0: extend the National Housing and Homelessness Plan. But Queensland's affordable housing body argues more needs to be done to tackle the country's growing homelessness crisis. Q Shelter Chief Executive Fiona Carnelia has told Jason Matthews the government lacks an actionable plan.
1: What we don't have is a mandated plan with legislation, with targets to end homelessness, targets to build homes, to make sure we have at least 1 in 10 of every home in Australia social and affordable housing.
0: Also making news, the US Secretary of State says their policy on Taiwan has not changed as the US President and his Chinese counterpart prepare for another meeting. And the NRL's Magic Round is set to expand to 5 days next year as part of the fresh deal securing the event in Queensland until 2032. In finance, a few minutes into trade, the All Ords is trading up 4 points at 8,884. One Australian dollar is buying 72.2 US cents.
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0: Matilda's captain Sam Kerr has made a shock departure from Super League club Chelsea after 6 years with the London squad. She's confirmed tomorrow's clash against Manchester United will be her last, but it's not confirmed whether or not she'll quit the league entirely. The club legend took to social media to make the announcement.
3: I definitely don't want this to be a sad conversation. I want it to be not a celebration, but remember all the good times we've had together. It's been an absolute honour to represent you guys for the last 6.5 years.
0: The Cats got their revenge on the Lions at the Gabba last night, defeating Brisbane 117-76. And tennis world number one Jannik Sinner has set a new record, winning 32 master matches in a row. It's 10:04.
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10: Partly cloudy today, slight chance of a shower from late morning into the afternoon. Top of 26 for Rocky, Yeppoon 24, Gladstone 26 as well, and Billawilla 27. And your weekend's looking partly cloudy with tops around 27 degrees.
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12: Massive hour two on the program. Luke Alexander will join me shortly. He's the organiser of Embrace Walk. It's about 50Ks. It's happening today. It will finish up at Suncorp Stadium, raising funds and awareness for mental health. It's a good thing. We'll have a chat to him and what motivated him to get this going. A couple of tickets to give away to Georgie Girl. The musical coming up before 11 o'clock this morning. Choppy Close, State of Origin legend, Queenslander, will be joining me on the show before 11 o'clock. We'll have a look at this weekend's rugby league, but we'll also, I don't know, who's he got in his Queensland Origin team? In particular, that number 7 jersey. Well, it will be announced on Monday, but let's see if Choppy knows anything. We get in early here on 4BC Mornings. After 11, we're going to have our Friday free-for-all. We're going to plug what's happening this weekend in the hood, and Birdie will join me to preview Step Outside here on 4BC. It doesn't get any bigger than State of Origin to Suncorp, and next week 4BC is giving you the chance to be there live for Game 3. It could be a decider, you know. Just keep listening for your cue to call, for your chance to put yourself in the draw to win tickets for you and a friend. This is the bit they make me read. You ready? Be there when the Maroons crush the Blues in the biggest rugby league game of the year. Up the Maroons. Ampol State of Origin at Suncorp. From Brisbane's 4BC. 133-882 is our open line for Watch Smoke Alarms. Brian's and Joiner. Good morning, mate.
14: G'day, Jason.
12: What can I do for you this morning?
14: I'd just like to know, how come we don't see any immigrants homeless on the streets like we do with the Australian people, you know? I personally know, or have known, an Australian person who was homeless. And, you know, you don't see any of the immigrants there. And I'm actually a delivery driver.
12: Yeah.
14: And when you go to these new estates, I would say 1/3 of the new estates are immigrants.
12: Yeah, well, it's... Look.
14: The way I see it, I think the government must be doing deals with these developers or something because... You know, why aren't we getting the choice first, you know?
12: Yeah, Brian, I wish I had the answer for that. You're right. I don't see a lot of immigrants on the streets. Brian, are you going to turn that corner in just a moment because your indicator's on?
14: Oh, that was a hazard, mate.
12: Oh, was it? Right. I hope everything's all right. It's a good point. It's a good point, Brian. And Patrick's got a text here. It says, we've brought people that lived in tents to come here to live in homes. And put people who lived in homes now in tents. It's not a bad point, Patrick. Not a bad point at all. Dave's in Yangon. Good morning, Dave.
15: Morning, mate. How are you?
12: I'm good. I'm a little bit fired up after my walk through Brisbane last night. I don't know. Just wish we could do some stuff, mate. You've got an idea on how we can fix homelessness?
15: Yes, mate. Look. It's sitting under the noses of these politicians, but like every other Australian now, I'm disillusioned with these mug lairs we've got running around in Canberra. They haven't got a bloody clue. They don't know anything about our history. They have nothing about our culture. They know nothing. They just sit there and wallow in their filth. Yeah. Now, listen, mate, following World War II, Australia had a severe housing shortage estimated at 300,000 homes, just like we have today. And that was driven by a halt in construction during the war, growing population, and a surge in, guess what, immigration.
12: Yeah.
15: To combat this, the Curtin and Chifley Labor government introduced the large-scale public housing scheme, the great Australian dream of home ownership.
12: Yeah.
15: To build 300,000 homes. By 1969, they built 280,000 homes. And in Brisbane, you've got Carina, Chermside, Cooperoo, Luckwich, Stafford. You can go anywhere in Brisbane. They are all housing commission homes built under this program. And they were all financed by government.
12: Yeah.
15: Under an insurance scheme backed by government.
12: Yeah.
15: Now, why can't our government, instead of promising $40 billion in loans, build $40 billion worth of homes?
12: Yeah.
15: And get low-income families in them?
12: Yeah, because none of them have got the vision.
15: Give the land away.
12: Dave, none of them got the vision or the foresight to do that because, sadly, the politicians of today have nothing on those former great politicians who had vision and foresight. These people today just want a job. They just want to get through the next election and they like to give everyone a sugar high. That's all they want. They are useless. Although I am getting a bit of feedback this morning that a lot of you were loving Angus Taylor's speech last night. And I want to say I thought the substance of the speech was good. I jokingly said, tongue in cheek, it was a bit boring. But I've never met anyone who's found a politician's speech exciting, to be honest. But look, I think the substance of it is good. And I mean, I want to get your thoughts further on that. 133-882. Did you like what he had to say yesterday or last night in his budget reply? And I mean, these are things I have heard before, and I gave him a big tick off the start of the show on a few. There's a few areas he could go further, particularly when it comes to immigration. But I thought he deserved a big tick on a few of them. Now, it's easy to make announcements when you're in opposition because you actually don't have to act on it. And you can change your budget reply next year before any election. But I'd love your thoughts on Angus Taylor's, well, what was in his budget reply last night and his performance. So far, he seems to be getting a thumbs up. 133-882 is our open line. And another day and another poll. I saw this come out yesterday. And if the political class still isn't paying attention, well, they're not listening. A snap poll after the federal budget has delivered a message that's hard to ignore. One Nation, are you ready for this? Sitting on 32% primary support. Labor at 28.5%. The Coalition, well, they're trailing way back on 16.5%. Now, before anyone starts screaming about margins, methodology, whether SMS polls are the future, take a breath and just look at the trend. Australians are frustrated, fed up, angry, and we're looking elsewhere. We don't believe in the big two. And right now, we just don't think the major parties are hearing us. And they're not. People are worried about the cost of living. We're worried about housing. We're worried about power bills. We're worried about whether our kids will ever afford a home. We'll worry whether we can afford a home. And instead of hearing our solutions, we hear talking points and internal squabbles. And that's where the Coalition has the problem. They're finally over that. The Coalition is now working again. And two pretty good leaders. I like Angus Taylor and I certainly love Matt Canavan as well. At a time when many Conservative voters are desperate for a united front, they're finally, I think they've got one with the Coalition. But they're watching personalities and factions pulling in different directions sometimes. And this is more between One Nation and our Coalition. Meanwhile, Labor gets to sit back and just enjoy the show. Albo's untouchable. I'm Albo. And I listened to Barnaby Joyce with Sarah Ferguson after Angus Taylor's budget reply speech. Love him or hate him, he was direct. There's no spin, there's no BS, there's no corporate jargon, no consulted, crafted waffle, no reading anyone's speech, just straight talk.
16: Well, I think they should acknowledge One Nation policies past, present and emerging. It's very important and I'd like to thank them for basically reading off the One Nation script.
12: There's a bloke who doesn't mind taking the P155. And he knows the audience of the ABC as well. So he's kind of given everyone a whack on the way through. I loved it. And maybe that's what we're craving right now. Just person being authentic. Because if One Nation and the Coalition are fishing in the same pond, fighting over the same voters, just get together. Stop competing with each other and maybe start competing with the worst government I've ever seen and definitely the worst Prime Minister I've ever seen. Please form some sort of super coalition to get rid of this mob. We've got 2 years to get this right. 2 years. Can we use the next 2 years and do the right thing by Australians? Can we please? I am begging you. The policies are similar. The personalities are different. But surely there's something we can do to get rid of the worst government ever. Surely there's something. Let's make it happen, and let's make it happen for the good of our nation. 133-882 if you want to have your say. It's 17 past 10.
17: Mornings. It's so good. They deserve a little plaque. Back soon, thanks to Bolsover Dental, on the talk of Central Queensland. 994RO.
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12: Past 10, 133-882 for Watch Smoke Alarms. That is our open line. What have you say on anything this morning? Look, we're getting lots of suggestions for magic songs, for magic rounds. Sorry, Mike. Sorry, bub. But this one I'm concerned about.
25: Oh, Puff the Magic Dragon lived by.
12: What's going on in Brisbane?
25: And frolicked in the autumn.
12: Is this about smoking? Something's going on. Is there another song there as well? We can play Rye Rye in the way of any magic songs. I just want to get them out of the way. Thank you for your text, by the way. But I'm sure Puff the Magic Dragon is about Hoochie. I don't know what it's called. Is there any more Rye Rye? What have we got here? Oh.
26: Got a black magic.
12: This is for Daniel. Bit of Santana.
26: Got a black
12: coming at you.
26: Magic woman.
12: I feel like dancing, but I can't move my hips at the moment because my back right, so we'll give that a miss. If you've got any suggestions on some magic songs for Magic Round, 133-882 is our open line. Aaron's in Redcliffe. Good morning, Aaron.
0: How you going?
12: Good, mates. Good, good, good. You want to have a chat about homelessness?
0: Yeah. I was just listening to your discussion and, about, how people become homeless and, just the thing, the barriers that surround people that when they end up in the tents and that. Yeah. And I'm a veteran and I'm on a pension from the Australian Army. And I've got three kids. I separated from my wife and I've got three kids and I pay child support.
12: Yeah.
0: And one of the things that I found was that child support reassessed me incorrectly, and they put my pension three times higher than what it was, all because of a back pay that I received last year from 2009.
12: Right.
0: And so I just informed them. I said to them, you're now making me pay triple the amount, which is going to put me into homelessness. Do you understand what's happening with me? And they were just like, this is the decision that we've made. They couldn't care less.
12: You can't even review it.
0: I can review it. I am reviewing it, but the review will take several months. And in the meantime, I have to keep paying what someone's made a decision at.
12: So how do you survive week to week? How do you manage?
0: Well, this is the thing. This is my struggle right now. I'm almost in the process of having to sell all my stuff and going back to live with my mother who lives in Victoria.
12: Yeah, it's not good.
0: And I my kids live up here in Queensland, so it's a tough situation, and I don't want to be homeless because I've done it before.
12: Aaron, can we get your details? We might help you follow that one up, mate. We'll keep an eye on that for you and see what we can do to help you get a review and maybe get that underway a bit quicker, mate, okay?
0: Yeah, sure.
12: Thanks, Aaron. Thanks for sharing your story, mate. Stay strong. It's true, though. A lot of people are one or two paychecks away from homelessness. It's a completely different ball game now, isn't it? 133-882 if you want to have your say. The Embrace Walk for Mental Health is happening today. Right now, in fact, it's about 12 hours. It kicked off at 5:30 this morning at Hercules Park in Hamilton. Those taking part are walking 50Ks through Brisbane, finishing in Suncorp Stadium just before the opening match of Magic Round tonight at 6 o'clock. It's all to raise funds for mental health and to provide free mental health services for Aussies who need it. I love this. Brilliant stuff. Luke Alexander is the walk's organiser, and he joins me now. Luke, good morning.
1: Hi, Jason. Thanks for having me on, mate.
12: No, mate, thanks for what you're doing. You know what? Because today we're talking about mental health, and that is a very good thing, mate.
1: Yeah, so important, mate. I think most people are affected by it in some way. So, yeah, these events certainly help. And as you said, it's all about providing free mental health services for those that can't afford it. So, yeah, pretty important.
12: How's it all going? And has the weather been kind?
1: Mate, it's been on and off, to be honest, compared to the last few days. We'll take it. There's some sunshine. There's a bit of a sprinkle. Yeah, very lucky so far.
12: Okay. And as we say, the walk is for mental health. How many Aussies do you predict are struggling at the moment?
1: Oh, mate, I think there's a few. we're about not even halfway. So, I think after this checkpoint, I think everyone's going to be hurting a little bit.
12: But, who's hurting the most? Let's be honest. Oh. Let's call out. You got some celebrities walking with you today, haven't you? Like some footy players.
1: I'm going to call out Ryan Gerber. Good. He's getting it done, but he's complaining a little bit.
12: He always complains. Gerds. He's the coffee mogul. He hasn't even got a worry in the world. Gerds. You're not walking down Caxton Street, are you? Because Gerds gets nervous about walking down Caxton Street as a former Blues player.
1: Just for Gerds, we changed it up. We're coming around the other way. So we've looked after him there.
12: Beautiful. How can we help and how can we make donations today, Luke?
1: Mate, you can find us on our socials. You'll see a lot of the past NRL players putting stories up. You can click on the link. You can find us at embrace.com.org on our website. Any support would be amazing.
12: All right. And what time are you expected at Suncorp, the Savi?
1: Mate, we'll get there about 20 past five, and I think we've got Madge McGuire doing the last few kilometres, so that'll be really nice way to finish off.
12: Good on him. He's a good man, Madge. Hopefully I'll get to talk to you when I'm doing sports today live from Suncorp Stadium just after 6 o'clock tonight. Go well, Luke. You're doing a great thing, mate, and well done to everybody getting involved.
1: Thank you, mate. Thanks again for the support.
12: No worries. 26 past 10. What some stuff that's happened overnight in the news, just a lot of news around. And you've heard Chloe talking about this in the news. One person is dead and numerous others injured after a bus rollover on the Bruce Highway at Gumline. Dozens of passengers were assessed for injuries, resulting in 19 being transported to hospital following the crash around 4 o'clock yesterday, arvo, between Bowen and Eyre. Rescue helicopters were dispatched to the scene and several injured passengers were flown to hospitals in Townsville, Eyre and Bowen. Others were transported by road ambulances. Now, one female patient was assessed at the scene in a life-threatening condition with multiple significant traumatic injuries before passing away in hospital. Sad indeed. The bus driver, a 70-year-old Mackay man, was transported to Bowen Hospital with minor injuries. As of this morning, 18 remain in hospital and are in a stable condition. The Forensic Crash Unit is investigating a serious traffic crash in Widgie. Just after midnight, police were called to Gympie Waluga Road following reports of a signal vehicle crash. The driver of the Holden Commodore, 30-year-old Widgie man, was transported to Gympie Hospital with non-life-threatening injuries. The passenger is a 31-year-old Parisian beach man, was declared deceased at the scene. One male patient with a significant head injury was transported in a potentially life-threatening condition to the PA hospital. An incident occurred between a vehicle and a pedestrian on the Ipswich motorway westbound on-ramp in Rockley just before 6 o'clock yesterday. And this one, pretty close to home for me, it's in my hood. Police are investigating willful damage to a sports field and toilet block in Runaway Bay. Now, around about 5 o'clock yesterday, a group of 10 to 15 juveniles, these little buggers, here they go, no respect, on non-compliant e-bikes caused damage to the fields and toilet block, are engaging in antisocial behaviour. Now, get this, upon police arrival, the juveniles surrounded the car, attempting to hit the vehicle with rocks and open the vehicle doors. What is going on with these kids? We had the incident last Saturday in Brisbane CBD where those kids allegedly rode their bikes over the top of a police car, jumped into the back of a police car. This is the guys who tried to, you know, run into and break into the Church of Scientology because of some TikTok trend. So here we go on the northern suburbs of the Gold Coast. And I think I know who these little, you know, whats are. I see them around the area all the time. So a police car turns up about reports of 10 to 15 juveniles being idiots, and then it gets set upon. Enough's enough. Where are the bloody parents? These kids need tough love. You can't do that. I'll put my hand up. I've never thought about surrounding a police car, trying to break into it and attacking it. Have you? These kids, this is why I'm pushing for phone books to come back. We need good old-fashioned policing. It's incredible, isn't it? And after the arrival of additional officers, so we had to get back up for the police, for juveniles, when the other coppers arrived, the little you-know-whats fled the scene because they're cowards. Incredible. Who'd be a copper today, hey? When you're getting set upon by kids, I'd go, you know what? I'd rather be a train driver. Maybe they should. 133-882 is our open line. If you want to have your say... Goldie, the police are investigating a sudden death. Chloe Affleck has more details.
3: Police were called to a unit on Scarborough Street in Southport just before nine this morning after a woman was found deceased inside. A crime scene has been established with investigations ongoing. In Logan, a home has gone up in flames with police declaring the blaze as suspicious. The fire erupted at the Eagleby property around 4 a.m. Thankfully, no one was inside at the time. Up north, a bus driver is assisting police with their investigations into a horror bus rollover in the Whit Sundays. One female passenger died and 19 others were injured in the incident on the Bruce Highway in Gumloo yesterday afternoon. Police are expected to provide an update shortly. And the opposition is under pressure to say how it would pay for its policies after announcing a suite of measures in its budget reply. In sport, Matildas captain Sam Kerr has made a shock departure from Super League club Chelsea after 6 years with the London squad. And Jason, I'll have more news at 11.
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4: I got to tell you, I know nothing about bras. Can't even get that little latch thing on the back. But I do know that LeBra in Allenstown Plaza makes the missus happy. She goes along, they fit her perfectly, and she comes home feeling good. She buys all sorts of things. Lingerie, is that how you say it? And 90s. And while I'll never get that clippy thing on the back, I know that LeBra in Allenstown Plaza makes the wife happy. And happy wife, happy life, eh? Thanks, La Bra Boutique. Are they French?
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9: Welcome back to the program. It is 25 to 11. Well, the Queensland Premier has finally come on 4BC this year. Can we get a round of applause, please? Right, right. Thank you. That's for you, DC. He joined Dean and Sophie this morning on breakfast. A big point of interest was the deal with the Australian Rugby League to keep Magic around here until 2032. I'm a big supporter of it. I think it's a wonderful thing for the economy. But the only one thing I haven't heard is, and I like full transparency, how much does it cost to keep it? Now, we know the NRL love their money. The Australian Rugby League Commission love their coin. And New Zealand offered $8 million for this. And when asked, the Premier had this to say this morning.
10: Yes, we've locked in another day, so there'll be Thursday night, a doubleheader on Thursday night with the extra team coming in. That's great. Wednesday will be a standalone women's Wednesday night clash in Townsville. There'll be a regional grassroots footy carnival that builds up to that, so we're going to drive interest in the regions as well. We're going to supercharge tourism, so as part of it, I want to use the stars and the faces to host events. Think, you know, the magic of the Great Barrier Reef in Cairns, the Whitsundays, the red soil of Longreach and the Isa, really driving eyeballs towards that. And we're going to run a business program parallel with all of this so that we use it as a way of driving people here who want to invest and create jobs.
9: All sounds great, DC. Well done, Premier. It sounds fantastic. At least there's some meat on the bones around. And I mean that sincerely. But just again, how much is it costing?
10: Well, I can assure Queenslanders it was a lot less than some of the numbers that have been bandied about. Now, you're never going to reveal a commercial hand because then the next time we're doing a deal and I'm trying to put together another one, which is pretty big on the sporting front, quite rightly, that makes your competitive position a hell of a lot worse. But as I said, it was never about the money. It was always about how can two visions come together. It wasn't about throwing cash at it. That's not the way that I conduct myself. I have a view that respecting people's money matters.
9: All right, we just have to trust the Premier on that it wasn't too much. Let's move on. What about the rail disruptions?
10: My only

0: message to the union bosses is this isn't the weekend to flex your muscle and send a message. In fact, the vast majority of commuters and the vast majority of their employees don't want that this weekend. This isn't the weekend to make a point. This weekend belongs to Queensland. It's something special. It's who we are. The negotiations, the arm wrestling, that can all happen, and it should. It's before the commission. That's the right place for it to be done. But holding people to ransom on this weekend, I just don't think that's going to win the hearts and minds of Queenslanders.
1: So the disruptions will continue all weekend. Just want to let you know that. So nothing's been done. I just read Jared Blay and that awful, disgusting behaviour in Parliament today. This week. This is what he had to say.
0: I just don't think there's a place for personal attacks. I don't think there's a place for relationship criticisms. We all sign up to be politicians, and we should be held accountable. If there's a conflict between the way money is spent and the way influence is used, absolutely, that's fit and proper. But in terms of people's private lives, I just don't think that there's an interest from Queenslanders about it.
1: But it was your attack dog, Jared Blay. Has he pulled him into line? I don't know. That was the Premier. So thanks for coming on 4BC this morning. Look, if we can go one step further in relationship, Premier, can you just get your staff to return emails? That would be nice as well. Hey, just on another thing that's happening this week, and of course the Stafford by-election. We haven't forgotten about this. That's tomorrow. And Stafford has been a Labor stronghold for decades, but the electorate is widely expected to vote in the LNP candidate tomorrow. And as for the candidates, Fiona Hammond is up for the LNP, Luke Richmond for the ALP. Well, as for the independents, there's Damien Smart, there's Liam Parry, Jess Lane from the Greens, Lucy O'Brien for the Animal Justice Party, Alan Dinaro from the Family First Party, and Daniel Self from the Libertarians. If the LNP gets the votes, former Labor Premier what will happen to Stephen Miles, the former Premier? That guy, you know, the sandwich maker. What's going to happen to him? I reckon he's done. I reckon he can kiss his leadership goodbye. And it's done. After this weekend, the Queensland Labor Party need a brand new leader. And just on Milesy, yesterday he was found in contempt of Parliament after he falsely accused Deputy Premier Jared Blay of not disclosing a conflict of interest before the 2024 state election. It just gets worse for the King Sandwich Maker. At least he's got a future in that. But as expected, if the Labor Party get rolled in Stafford this weekend, I don't think he's got much chance of being leader.

0: this is where we look at who said what. And I'll tell you what, even Albo's favourite people on the planet, celebrities, are now starting to turn on him. Everyone loves Albo, don't they? Our rich and powerful celebs are starting to turn on the Prime Minister. Boost Juice founder Janine Allis, she's also the one who's behind those Yochi, you know, those Yochi joints. So that's her. She never gets political. She's a brilliant mind, by the way. Has weighed in on the federal budget, and have a listen to what she's got to say.
1: Now, from my understanding of the changes with capital gains tax and negatively gearing, the changes potentially could, in my opinion, destroy the core of what Australians are. Australians are the people that want to have a go. They want to have control over their own destiny, and they want to have their own business or get ahead with an investment property or others. I believe from the stats that Australia per head has more small businesses than anywhere in the world, and the new budget, in my opinion, is destroying that.
0: You know, the comedian Dave Hughesy, who never says anything about anyone bad. Lovable Hughesy, he's had enough.
2: What are we doing, governments? The NDIS. It's a cash machine for criminals now. It's meant to help disabled people. What the f*** is that about? Why have you let this happen? Are you in on it? What about tobacco industry? That's just billions and billions of dollars going to criminals. What the f*** are you doing? What's the point of paying tax when you know it's just going to be stolen by criminals because the governments are f***ing useless?
0: You see, the tide is turning. Albo's not going to like this. His famous friends are turning on him in droves. I love it. Well said, Hughesy. You've just spoken for every single Aussie. Georgia Girl, the Seekers musical, playing at 12th Night Theatre from June 3. This is big. Geez, these tickets are really popular this week. Tickets at Ticket Tech, but you don't have to worry about that. I've got a double pass to give away right now, 133-882 for your chance to win these tickets. Discover the inspiring true story behind Australia's legendary group in Georgie Girl, the Seekers musical, 133-882. If you'd like these tickets, your chance to win right now here on 4BC Morning, 17 to 11, Queensland origin great. Chris Choppy-Close joins me next here on 4BC Mornings.
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1: Double 3882. I've got a couple of tickies to give away to see Georgia Girl, the Seekers musical. Let's head out to Warner Mina. Hello.
2: Hello. How are you?
1: I'm good. How are you for this Friday?
2: I think I'd get picked. Yeah, fantastic. Yeah. It's my day off. That's great.
1: Oh, how good's that? Do you get every Friday off?
2: Yes, I do. Yes. Yeah.
1: How nice is that?
2: It's pretty good.
1: So do you spend, okay, my wife has only just started having Fridays off, but she now complains to me that all she does is run around and do chores. Is that the same for you?
2: Correct. I just finished grocery shopping.
1: Oh, God. Work never ends, eh?
2: The house and do everything. No, never does.
1: Nah. Well, we thank you for that. And because we're thanking you for that, have two tickets to go and see Georgie Girl, the Seekers musical.
2: Fantastic. Thank you so much.
1: No worries. Enjoy your long weekend.
2: Yeah.
1: Every weekend.
2: Thank you so much. That's fantastic. Thank you so much. I'm so happy.
1: Beautiful. Good.
2: Thank you.
1: Well, Mina and Warner picking up those tickets this morning here on 4BC. Our weather whip around, shower or two today around the southeast, tops in the mid-20s. Let's have a look at the weekend. Tomorrow's not bad, 24 partly cloudy with a shower or two. And says the same on Sunday. Oh, no, showers for Sunday. Oh, okay. Around the regions, Charters Towers, 28 partly cloudy, mostly sunny, 27 for Charleville. Emerald, 27 partly cloudy. Same in Gundy. Longreach, partly cloudy, 29. The eyes are the same. Kingaroy, 22 and partly cloudy. Roma, 25 and mostly sunny. Is it safe? Is it safe to mention the energy we've used in the last 24? Great. In the last 24 hours, we've used 46% coal, 36% solar, 15% wind. Because if a wind gets to, what I say, 80%? No, I said 20, didn't I? I'd quit. 15%. We're getting too close. I think the website's dodgy. 15% wind in the last 24 hours.
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1: So much to unpack. It is Magic Round. We've got Origin selections this weekend as well. Queensland Origin legend Chris Choppy Close joining me now. Morning, Choppy.
3: How you going, Josh?
1: Good, mates. Are we having a bet with tonight's game between the Bunnies and the Dolphins, are we?
3: Well, we can. I'm going to go the Dolphins, obviously. I can't not go the Dolphins, and you're going to go the Rabbitohs, obviously. Yeah.
1: Now, let's have a lotto ticket on it, mate?
3: Righto.
1: Done?
3: Well, good.
1: And if you win, you've got to give me half. I mean, All right. Yeah. Hey, another 5 years of Magic Round after the current deal for Brisbane. It's brilliant, isn't it?
3: I think it's fantastic for Queensland and particularly Brisbane with that Magic Round being secured again. I know there's a lot of rugby league fans that look forward to it.
1: Hey, I'm circling this game on the week. Like, there's plenty of great action, seriously. I mean, but this game on Sunday afternoon, it's a pity we've got to wait till 4 o'clock Sunday. Broncos Warriors, what a game.
3: Yeah, look, I know it's going to be a great game. And the whole weekend is just chock-a-block full of fantastic rugby league. But I think the Broncos can win.
1: Really? Warriors in good nick, though.
3: They are, but, you know, Broncos at home, it's going to be a different scenario for them. And the Warriors, although they're going really well, you know, Suncorp Stadium isn't a great hunting ground for them.
1: Rightio. Okay, so you're on the Broncos. Yeah, it's a tough game this weekend. Can I talk to you about Origin? Obviously, this weekend, the focus is on all of the selections. New South Wales will name their squad Sunday night. Queensland traditionally will name theirs on Monday. The big question mark is, who's Billy going to pick in that seven jersey, Choppy? Who do you reckon it'll be?
3: Oh, I think he's got an embarrassment of riches, to be quite honest. I think there's some players there that he could pick and none of them would let him down, and that's a great position to be in. Oh, of course, we don't want to lose Tommy Dearden, but we have, and he has to be replaced. But, you know, if it were me, if I was looking for strength and form, and speed, I'd go for Jake Clifford. He'd be the person that I would put in there immediately. But there's so many other options that would work. And, you know, Billy's got a really tough decision to make there.
1: Well, that's interesting. Jake Clifford's playing at halfback this weekend for the Cowboys. So maybe, I don't know, maybe Billy's had a chat to Toddy Payton just to see how he goes and just get one game under the belt at halfback this weekend. Mate, the one jersey, are you sticking with Walsh or would you consider KP?
3: I think either player will not let Queensland down, but I don't think Reece Walsh has done anything to deserve being dropped from the Queensland Origin team at number one. I think he has earned that spot. His last couple of games for Queensland have been absolutely fantastic, and I think he should be given the opportunity to maintain that.
1: Choppy, this time of the year with the Origin sides being selected and the men's game will be, what, less than 2 weeks away. Well, mate, how do you feel? I mean, like, this is the time you'd be nervous if you were playing back then, you'd be nervous to get picked. I mean, you weren't a problem getting picked. But, like, with the players about to be picked, they're about to go into camp, like, can you just give us some sort of insight to how amazing it is to be picked as a Queensland representative?
3: Well, it starts way back when you're a kid, you know, and you want to follow that pathway, and the ultimate is to play for Queensland in Origin and for your country as Australia. So those players that are coming up with the opportunity to be selected in the next couple of weeks, they're counting on that. They're waiting for that opportunity, and there is no better feeling in the world than being, you know, asked to represent the people of Queensland. And I think that every player who has an opportunity to get into that side would be feeling the same way. It's such a unique position, and not many people get to experience it. So if you do, you need to cherish it, you need to worship it, and make sure that you don't let it down. It is a absolute responsibility that you give everything that you've got, and you've got to be willing to die for that jumper.
1: Mate, I've just got chills listening to that. The hairs on my back are standing up. That is unbelievable. That is unbelievable. That's how much it means to you.
3: Absolutely, and I don't think I'm any different to anybody else. I don't think there's one person that wears that maroon jersey, whether they be men or women, and unfortunately the women didn't get there this year, but they didn't play badly. They did make a lot of mistakes, and if they could look back at it and rectify that, they probably would have won the game last night. However, they didn't, but not one of them will forget the experience. It was an amazing event for them.
1: Well said, Choppy. Go well, mate. We'll let you go. We'll catch up with you next Thursday. We'll well and truly know who the teams are, and we'll start previewing State of Origin then. Choppy Close, thanks for your time.
3: I'll apologise in advance, mate, for the Finns beating the Rabbitohs, so there you go.
1: Yeah, all right, mate. I look forward to getting my ticket off you. See you, Choppy. See you, mate. 6 to 11, 4BC Mornings. Choppy Close. Ooh. Who's this? Oh, Bruno Mars. We're playing a magic theme today going into the ad break.

0: has spun up another winner on the 4RO Wonder Wheel. Thanks to Harvey Norman Electrical and Computers.
1: $14.50 to spend. What numbers are we looking for?
2: 16 would be nice, but 18 is fine.
1: Well, I can tell you we're in the teens. Wayne, 16.
2: I got it.
1: You got it.
2: Joe.
1: You sure did.
2: Unbelievable.
0: Wonder what's going to happen next. The 4RO Wonder Wheel. Thanks to Harvey Norman Electrical and Computers. 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
3: I got to tell you, I know nothing about bras. Can't even get that little latch thing on the back. But I do know that La Bra in Allenstown Plaza makes the missus happy. She goes along, they fit her perfectly, and she comes home feeling good. 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And 90s. And while I'll never get that clippy thing on the back, I know that La Bra in Allenstown Plaza makes the wife happy. And happy wife, happy life, eh? Thanks, La Bra Boutique. Are they French?
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1: It's almost 11 o'clock. The morning is flying. A Friday free-for-all coming up after 11 o'clock this morning here on 4BC. Paul Burt will join us as we preview Step Outside, his radio show here on the weekends on 4BC. Plus, I want to get what the surf conditions, fishing conditions, water temps are if you're planning to hit the water this weekend, although there's going to be plenty of water falling from the sky. I don't know if we need any more, but we'll do all that in the next 60 minutes. Oh, plus, we've got a chance for you to win a pass for four to Penny Erie and a $100 voucher, this wonderful Greek festival. It's not on this weekend. It's on next weekend at Musgrave Park. It is huge, and I cannot wait to tuck into the octopus, plus other stuff. That's all coming up after 11.
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12: It's 11 o'clock. Good morning. I'm Chloe Affleck. Police are appealing for public information following a woman's sudden death on the Gold Coast this morning. Officers discovered the woman's body inside a unit in Southport just before 9. A crime scene was declared with investigations ongoing. Police have confirmed all injured passengers are now stable following a horror bus rollover on the Bruce Highway in North Queensland. One woman was killed and 19 others were injured in the crash in Gumloo yesterday. Police Superintendent Dean Kavanagh has thanked Good Samaritans who stopped to offer assistance.
13: Various members of the public that actually stopped, rendered assistance and helped those first responders. It certainly is a testament to that community and regional policing and certainly I'm very, very grateful for that.
12: Focus now turns to investigations into the cause. Fireys have been kept busy this morning following multiple suspicious fires across the southeast. Crews firstly responded to a fire in Rosslea around 2:30, which caused significant damage to a shed. 2 hours later, a suspicious blaze broke out in Logan, leaving a home fully engulfed. No one was injured in either incident. Opposition leader Angus Taylor says he would pay for his policies by slashing wasteful spending. Mr. Taylor has delivered his budget reply, outlining an ambitious policy to link tax brackets to inflation. The $22 billion policy would see most Australian workers earn $1,000 better off by 2032. Mr. Taylor says it's a sensible reform which could address the rising cost of living.
14: Our standard of living has fallen more than any other developed country in the world, and it's time to axe Labor's toxic taxes, and one of those is its inflation tax, which through inflation we see Australians' tax rates constantly going up, and we need that to end.
12: The NRL's Magic Round is set to expand next year as part of the fresh deal securing the event in Queensland until 2032. Competition for the showpiece was fierce, with several expensive bidders fighting to snatch up the event. Premier David Crisafulli says it's going to be bigger and better than ever.
15: We've locked in another day, so there'll be a double header on Thursday night with the extra team coming in. That's great. Wednesday will be a standalone women's Wednesday night clash in Townsville. There'll be a regional grassroots footy carnival that builds up to that, so we're going to drive interest in the regions as well.
12: Also making news, a British mayor will attempt to run for Parliament to challenge Keir Starmer for the country's leadership, and researchers have gained new insight into what makes koala milk so special in a bid to better care for orphan joeys. To finance, the All Ords are up 29 points at 8,913. One Australian dollar is buying 72.1 US cents.
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12: Aussie golfer Minwoo Lee has a share of the early clubhouse lead during the first round of the PGA Championship in Pennsylvania. He managed to hit 5 birdies in a start, leaving him 3 under for 67. The 27-year-old crediting a change of mindset in his bounce back for a first hole bogey.
16: A little bit of a mindset change, you know, go out there and be aggressive instead of that saying of, you know, you can shoot yourself out of a Thursday, but I think I've nearly taken that too far and played a little bit conservative. So I'm hitting the ball really good, so why not go at some pins and, you know, make some putts.
12: Penrith has reportedly shut down early requests from several players to negotiate with rivals. The Herald has revealed stars in the likes of Nathan Cleary have had talks knocked back as teams like the PNG Chiefs look to pounce when they become free agents in November. It's 11:04. That's the latest news and sport.
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23: Partly cloudy today, slight chance of a shower from late morning into the afternoon. Top of 26 for Rocky, Yeppoon 24, Gladstone 26 as well, and Billawilla 27. And your weekend's looking partly cloudy with tops around 27 degrees.
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1: 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If you want to send a text about anything. And Janelle, I hear what you're saying of Indooroopilly, and I thank you for your feedback. I'm actually not berating the LNP. I'm just trying to keep them honest. And I do think some of the ministers aren't up to scratch. I think David Christofilli is doing a superb job. He's my local member. But I agree with you, after 10 years of Labor, well, almost 30, there's a lot to clean up. An absolute lot. I agree. Sometimes I do go over the top, Janelle. Thank you for reminding me. But I just want, I know, particularly when it comes to Magic Round, I want transparency. How much is it costing? I do trust the Premier to make sure that we're not overspending. And I do like the meat on the bones around the regions and the marketing of Queens, and I love it. It's finally, we've got plans around stuff. So I appreciate that. If you want to send us an email, you can do that as well. mornings@4bc.com.au.
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1: Coming up this hour, Carla will join me with a preview for 4BC Afternoons. We're going to have Birdie in. We'll have a look at Step Outside, but more importantly, if you're hitting the coast this weekend, is it worth it? Or should you just stay under the doona and just enjoy the sound of rain on your roof this week? And we'll have a chat to Birdie and find out what's happening on his show as well. 133 882. You can call us about anything, anytime. Just on the text, I've got one that Runaway Bay Park is a regular haunt for those young thugs. They regularly threaten an old man's soccer game. I know what you're talking about. I know that park quite well, down near the library. They also wreck a dog park. There are illegal bikes and motorbikes in Pacific Pines. Nothing happens to those little you-know-whats. Maybe catch them and make their parents responsible for actions and damage, etc. Good show, mates, is Paul from the Goldie. Paul, I live really near there, close to that area. And I have mates who are at that soccer club all the time who put a lot of time into the soccer club to make sure that it runs well for the kids who are playing soccer. And my kids went to the school next door, St. Franny's. And these little you-know-whats, what they did yesterday to police, about 10 to 15 of them, surrounding a cop car, threatening to break into the police car. These are kids. And only took up when backup arrived. What sort of society is this? Who the heck do they think they are? It's ridiculous. I say to the police, go nuts. I don't know what that means, but, you know, seriously, you should not have to be putting up with that. Didn't do it in our day, but nowadays, it seems like anything goes. Doug says, Jason, be a train driver and get pet bereavement leave. I think that's off the table now, Doug, but yeah, I'm just looking. We get 32 hours a week. Di says, Jason, I like the content of Angus Taylor's speech last night. I also like Angus Taylor and think we should give him a go. Thanks, Di, for your feedback. 133-882. This is awkward, really awkward. I know I can be awkward at times, but this is awkward. Imagine resigning from your job and then your former workplace tells everyone you died. guys, Jason Matthews left 4BC today. He's dead, by the way. I just want to drop that in that. I'm not, I'm here, but you know what I mean. Well, this is what happened to John Turnell after he resigned from the Victorian Liberal Party in the wake of the party's wipeout in the Farrah by-election. The party has since issued an apology to Turnell, blaming the system error. Don't you love system errors? Which means someone screwed up. Which resulted in a mass email falsely claiming he had died. Turnell discovered the bizarre blunder after receiving multiple frantic phone calls from friends and colleagues asking if he was still alive. Imagine being one of the friends or colleagues ringing him and he answers. He's meant to be dead. What an embarrassment. Party officials corrected the notice 2 hours later. He resurrected. But critics have labelled the incident as a sign of the rot within the party's administration. Well, I don't know. I mean, that's a far stretch. I mean, it's a horrible Labor Party in Victoria. They're going to get re-elected. The era has accelerated a wave of defections, with Turnell now considering joining One Nation ahead of the November state election. I hope he survives the election. We're changing this. No, we're not. Okay. Free for All Friday is a segment where we like to promote what's going on in the community, in the hood. If you've got something going on, 133-882 is our open line. If you want to plug an event you've got coming up, let's kick things off tomorrow with the Brisbane, well, do you say rodeo or rodeo? I'm joined by one of the stars of the show, Korean cowboy Jonty Handbro. Hello, Jonty.
3: Hey, how are you going?
1: Mate, good. Is it rodeo or rodeo?
3: Oh, rodeo.
1: All right, we'll go with
3: it. I think they call it rodeo in America.
1: Rodeo. So we're going with rodeo. Okay, the team are correct. I'm wrong. Firstly, Jonty, how did you get into bull riding? Why did you pick that as a job?
3: So, funny story, one of my mates did it, and he pretty much said to me one day, he's like, oh, you should come out to practice and jump on a... Oh, sorry, mate.
1: That's right. So we've got, no, you got to watch the language, mate. Got to watch the language on that. Now tell us what's happening this weekend.
3: So we got the Brisbane Rodeo tomorrow. I'm matched up with one of the best bulls in the country, Tennessee Moonshine.
1: All righty. Do we have to book tickets for the rodeo?
3: Yeah, just book tickets online.
1: Okay. And where is it and where do we go?
3: So it's at the showgrounds, I'm pretty sure.
1: Okay. Okay. Yeah. All right. We'll look it up. We'll give the details. All right, mate.
3: Yeah.
1: Thank you, Korean Cowboy, for your time this morning.
3: No worries at all, Jason. Thank you very much.
4: 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When it happens, we've got it covered. You're listening to another broadcast from Tapped Media.
1: Next up is all thing dogs. We love dogs. This Saturday and Sunday is the Dog Lovers Festival, an event directed by Paul Mathers. He joins me now. Paul, please tell us about the event and what's on offer.
5: Oh, g'day, Jason. Well, look, it's a place for people who love dogs, whether they own them or just love them or want to own them. It's a place where they can come to learn all about dogs, to meet dogs, and to, like, see a whole lot of products and services for dogs. So, you know, researching new food and snack brands and training aids and so on. And there's a whole lot of entertainment. So we got the rodeo next door. at Brisbane Showground.
1: Well, thank you for telling us where the rodeo is, by the way. Yes.
5: No, it's all right. They're sitting up next door to me. So they're on one side of the showgrounds. We're on the other side.
6: Fantastic.
5: You know, they can do a twofer, right? They can come to Dog Lovers Festival
6: and
5: slip over to the rodeo. It's going to be great fun.
1: So it's a one-stop shop for dog lovers this weekend. There's entertainment, interactive zones, shopping for hundreds of dog brands. There's food trucks. Just want to clear that up. Is that for humans or dogs?
5: That's for the humans. The
1: right, gotcha.
5: Yeah.
1: Can you go as far?
5: Sports too.
1: Oh, perfect.
5: Go on, Jason.
1: Paul, I was going to say, can you go as far as buying a dog?
5: You can, well, no, but you can sort of start the process. So we've got about 25, 30 breeders of different breeds at the show, and you can meet them and you can sign up for their next litter and that sort of thing. Find the right dog to suit you. And we've got a number of adoption groups too, so you can start the adoption process as well.
1: Okay. So it's on at the Brisbane Showgrounds. What time, and do we need to buy tickets, and where do we head?
5: Yeah, tickets online at dogloversfestival.com.au. We open at 9 a.m. each day till 5.
1: Paul, thank you so much, mate. Good luck with that this weekend, and thanks for filling us in on the radio as well. I appreciate it.
5: Pleasure, mate. Thanks for having me.
1: Anyways, this is one of the biggest shows. I'm glad we're doing this. We're heading out to Ippy now for the Ipswich show, where Darren Zanow, the show's president, joins me now. Darren, hello, mate.
7: Good morning.
1: I love this show. It's big show. It's got that country feel, hasn't it, Darren?
7: Yeah, exactly right. Look, we do everything possible to bring the country to the city. And of course, the show's all about competition. It's about education. It's about bringing those animals and wares from the country in so that the city people can understand what happens out in country areas, in rural and regional.
1: Now, it's already started. It's on now, and it goes till Sunday night. Tell us about it. What else is happening? Do you have fireworks or anything like that? Just asking for a friend.
7: Yeah, definitely. We have fireworks every night, Friday, right, Saturday and Sunday evening. So the show 9 till 9, and everything that you see at a large country show, we expect to get around 36 to 40,000 people to the show over the next few days. So,
1: wow.
7: Of course, show bags. We've got the tallest travelling ride in Australia called the Warrior for all those thrill seekers. A lot of fun, the Warrior. And, of course, we've got the Brumby Stampede in the main arena every night and at lunchtime. We've just got so much happening at the show here. There's so much to see and do, and so many free things as well.
1: Hey, Darren, people are struggling, cost of living at the moment. Good value for families if we come out?
7: Oh, look, definitely. You know, there's a number of rides here that have drastically reduced their price, which is great. We've got food vendors here as well. So you can pick up, you can pick up food for as low as like $8, $6, $5 to fill your tummies. But there's a huge amount of food here at the show. 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So it really is a food fantasy. And we've done everything possible this year to keep prices as low as we can.
1: Good on you, mates. Do we buy tickets ahead of time, or can I just get them at the gate?
7: You can get them at the gate, or you can get them online, ipswichshow.com.au.
1: Mate, beautiful. Good on you for looking after families this year as well. Darren's now the show's president. Thanks for your time on 4BC.
7: Anytime. Have a great day.
1: Yeah, you too, mate. The Ippy Show, one of the great shows. One of the great community shows. So if you've got some time this weekend, you've got a couple of bucks in your pocket, grab the family and go out there and check it out at the Ipswich Showgrounds. That's our Friday free-for-all. If you've got something you want to add to the list, maybe for next week. I like Mike's text, by the way. Mike's added in on this. He said, enjoy taking a regional drive on the weekend. I love it too, mate, when time permits. Would it be possible for 4BC to have a segment on a daily, weekly on events, maybe within about an hour's drive or 100 k's from Brizzy? Like Blues on Broadbeach is on this weekend. Great example. Mate, we'll look into that. We'll get the team. We've got a crack team here on 4BC Mornings. We'll get them onto it. It is 19 past 11. This is 4BC Mornings. Come back with some of your feedback next. Penny Erie, I've got a pass for four to go to this, plus $100 to spend at the show. Not this weekend. The festival is next weekend. Your chance to win yourself that four pass now? Should we take caller number four? Given it's four tickets. Give us a call now, 133-882 for your chance to head to Penny, one of the great festivals on our calendar here in Brisbane at Musgrave Park. 133-882. I'll take caller four right now here on 4BC Mornings.
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1: Welcome back. It is 23 past 11. Carla joins me in the studio in just a moment. 133-882 for Watch Smoke Alarms. I've got a pass for four to give away to Penny Erie and a $100 voucher to spend as well. One of the best events on our calendar in Brisbane, isn't it? It's at Musgrave Park next weekend. Natalie is in Clayfield. Good morning, Nat.
27: Oh, hi. How are you?
1: I'm good. How are you? What are your plans this weekend?
27: Quiet weekend, actually.
1: Oh, how good. Jealous. I'm very jealous indeed. Yes. Now, congratulations. You got this pass for four people.
27: Oh, great party. Thank you.
1: No, well done. Congratulations. Plus, you got the $100 to spend as well. So that's pretty good as well. Now, who are you going to take?
27: My son and friends.
1: Nice. Nice. You should be able to get some brownie points off your son then.
27: Yes.
1: Good on you.
27: Yeah, he'll love it.
1: I hope you enjoy it as well, Nat. Congratulations. You are off to Penny Erie on 4BC, pass for four and that $100 to spend. Congratulations. Enjoy it. Enjoy your weekend doing nothing.
27: Thank you. Bye.
1: No worries. Celebrate 50 years at the Penderiri Greek Festival, May 23 and 24, Musgrave Park. 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This lady and I, Carla Binasco, we're doing something on the stage together. We're like, what are you doing? You're stuffing my mouth with what? Donuts.
12: Honey Pops.
1: Honey Pops.
12: I believe like... my internal email with the boss that was CC'd on it.
1: Yeah, did like, you realise at the time?
12: Yeah, I guess. I
1: when you berated me?
12: Well, no, I didn't. I thought, I still think, because we are unclear as to what our involvement is.
1: Mm.
12: I think it's a honey puff eating competition. So therefore, like as many as you can eat in, I don't know, 60 seconds, half an hour. I don't know what it is, right? Ah. And I don't know if you're a contestant, if I'm a contestant.
1: I don't want to be a contestant.
12: Well, that's why I
1: said. Because the Ozempic will only allow me to have two.
12: Oh, I can't wait to see what happens when you push that boundary. It's only
1: you don't want to be anywhere near me when we push that boundary. I'll tell you. Whose idea is it to put us together?
12: I don't know, but it's going to have to be PG. Obviously, PG.
1: Yeah, it will be. Yeah.
12: But that's why I said, I can't wait to see you eat your weight in honey puffs and shove them into your pie hole, which is what I said.
1: And no one responded, except for me to you privately.
12: Yes, that's true, because you're excited about the prospect of a honey puff eating competition.
1: How are you going? Why are you wearing a suit today?
12: I just have a jacket on, because it's so cold. Why are you stinking up my studio?
1: Because Levy's stolen mine.
12: Oh, so he's stinking up yours.
1: Yeah.
12: Yeah, that's...
1: I'm being booted out of my... Yeah. Out of my... It's like when...
12: Share.
1: You know when guests come to stay at your house?
12: Yeah, right.
1: It's like you've got to give up the good bedroom for the guests.
12: Do you though?
1: Yeah.
12: Okay.
1: Well, that's how Mum and Dad used to do it.
12: Right. They were like, you take our room, we'll go sleep in the...
1: We'd have to sleep in the garage.
12: Oh, okay. Yeah, that's fair enough.
1: Boys, it's camping. Well, no, it's middle of winter.
12: Yeah.
1: I'm sharing the garage with a galah. I'm not referring to any siblings.
12: Right.
1: There was actually a bird called the Fonz.
12: That lived in the garage.
1: In the garage, the galah.
12: And you had to share.
1: I had to share.
12: We lived in a three-bedroom home and there was six of us, so we lived in the foyer. My sister and I had to share a bed in the foyer.
1: You had a foyer? How
12: like
1: big's your house?
12: The front door, literally the front door.
1: So big double doors?
12: No, mate, just the front door of the house, the entrance.
1: Staircase.
12: I say foyer, it was the entrance, right? We lived in the entrance.
1: The alcove?
12: Yes.
1: Wow.
12: Yeah.
1: But we did. We had to give up our rooms for visitors. I go, why can't they get a hotel?
12: We've done that for Levy. But this is what Magic Round is all about.
1: It's
12: about sharing.
1: Yeah, it's
12: opening
1: nice.
12: Up our backyard to the rest of the world even, not just the
1: good.
12: Country.
1: It's good to have a chat to him on the radio as well. Hey, what's coming up on your show?
12: We're going to chat to Graham Screw Turner, of course, from Flight Centre, because there are a lot of people that are cancelling their overseas trips and trips around about.
1: Is it the highest level or something that we've
12: seen? They're worried. There is data out today saying that it's the biggest fall in people travelling overseas and cancelling their plans.
1: Is there an element of it too as well, Carla, that airlines are changing flights because they're reducing capacity?
12: There is uncertainty around where you can go and, you know,
1: right.
12: you know, Emirates and there's Middle Eastern airlines are starting to put flights back on.
1: Right.
12: But there's a question mark over how long will this ceasefire
1: sure.
12: last? Does my insurance cover this? So we'll get all that nitty gritty from Graham on the program.
1: I wonder what impact it's had on Magic Round as well, because we've had a lot of flights cancelled between New Zealand and Brisbane. And the Kiwis are our biggest travellers to come to Australia, come to the Queensland.
12: Well, that's got nothing to do. Well, I say nothing to do with. It has everything to do with cost of living and fuel and energy security.
1: It's got nothing with us, Lee.
12: But it's got us too,
1: okay.
12: in terms of travelling through the Middle East as the major port that we
1: okay.
12: would travel if we were to go overseas, right, other than to New Zealand, which is they're I know they're
1: You don't
12: overseas.
1: Fly through Dubai to go through to New Zealand?
12: No.
1: Oh, okay.
12: No, and New Zealand, yeah, you might need a passport, but they're like our poor cousin, right? You just go across the ditch and it's easy. You could swim there. So it's not really technically overseas.
1: Depends on the current.
12: Yeah, right, okay.
1: What else is coming up?
12: Lawrence Mooney. Moon Man is going to join me in studio. He's a good friend. He's got a show on with
1: he's
12: the Brisbane
1: in.
12: Comedy Festival. He will be here.
1: Nice.
12: Live, so that should be fun. We might have to... No.
1: He's Malcolm Turnbull. It's just brilliant.
12: Oh, I can't wait to talk to Malcolm Turnbull because he's
1: Is he coming
12: show.
1: In as well?
12: Well... The show that Lawrence is putting on at the Powerhouse, yep. part of the Brisbane Comedy Festival, is
1: yes.
12: called Full Moon Party, and he plays all these different characters.
1: Yes.
12: So hopefully Malcolm Turnbull will be making an appearance on the afternoon's program.
1: Nice.
12: And I'm going to ask him how he feels about the recent changes to capital gains tax and negative gearing.
1: Oh.
12: Because he's, you know.
1: Yeah, that'll affect
12: flush.
1: Him. Yeah.
12: But also the unlikely friendship that he has with Andrew Hastie. there.
1: Ah, there you go. I didn't know that either.
12: Yeah.
1: Okay.
12: So what?
1: I learned a lot of you.
12: Thank you. You're welcome. You should listen between 12 and 3. Leah Purcell, she's got The Drover's Wife, the opera is happening at QPAC. She's an amazing actress, writer, novelist, everything. She's going to join us on the show. And Sean Sennett with music.
1: I love it. Can you give us a hint?
12: We're going to go male Aussie artists.
1: Barnsley.
12: Maybe. Maybe.
1: Diesel.
12: I love Diesel.
1: But is it him?
12: No, I don't think we're playing any Diesel because I don't think he's been inducted into the ARIA Hall of Fame.
1: It's Barnsley.
12: I've given it away.
1: Barnsley or Farnsley. It's one of those two.
12: But I think they're already in the Hall of Fame.
1: Oh, all right. I'll come back to you.
12: Okay.
1: Carla Vignaska coming up after midday here today on 4BC. Go well, my friends. Driver is assisting police with investigations after a horror rollover up north. Chloe has all the details.
2: A female passenger has died while 19 others sustained varying injuries after a bus carrying 28 tourists and a driver rolled on its side in Gumloo. The group had been travelling from Cairns to Airlie Beach yesterday when the crash occurred. A registered Queensland child sex offender who allegedly fled in a yacht last year is due in a Perth court today. The 57-year-old North Queensland man is accused of fleeing to Thailand without notifying police last October. He was deported back to Australia last weekend. A flight carrying 6 passengers from a hantavirus-hit cruise ship will touch down shortly in Perth, and $48 million in joint state and federal funding will support Queensland's long-term disaster recovery programs. In magic round action, the Bulldogs are looking to end a 4-game losing streak when they tackle the Sharks. That game kicking off at 6 o'clock at Suncorp Stadium. The Dolphins and Rabbitohs match to follow. And Jason Georgia-Kondek will have more news at midday.
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6: 12, welcome back. Carla in after midday today. Birdie joining me before midday as well. Just got to get a handle on surf, fishing, water conditions this week. I don't know if it's worth... It's probably warmer in the water this weekend than it is out of it. We'll find out the latest from Paul Burt before midday today. Just on the text, 0499 880 882 for Watch Smoke Alarms. Daryl's saying, good morning, Jason. A couple of magic songs. How quickly can you work here, Rai? In, you know, we're getting into the buzz of magic, Randy says, abracadabra. See, that's clever. I just went to song titles with the word magic. But see, Daryl's smarter than me, which is pretty obvious. That's good. Thank you, Daryl. What about Magical Mystery Tour from the Beatles? How did I miss that? Well done. Good one. Daryl and Kingaroy, PS, I attended the local mayor's Relay for Life breakfast this morning and caught up with the guest speaker, the Big Man. Ah, there you go. The Big Man. Of course, the Big Man's going to be in town as well for Magic Round. Good to see. Thanks for your text, Daryl. Really appreciate it. Morning, Jason. This is from Roz. Angus Taylor has some good ideas, but not strong enough, she says. Pauline has the original Liberal policies for 30 years. Matt Canavan, Tim Wilson and other Liberals, you do not deserve to be in power because you are not listening to the voters. The polls are telling you, but you are fighting it. And that tells me you're too stupid, says Roz. And that's off the back of that the poll straight after the federal budget on Tuesday night from Morgan, saying that's One Nation are on top. And if an election was held, it'd be too close to call. Very interesting. Very interesting indeed. We also spoke about homelessness, and I know I started off the show a bit cranky about that, a bit passionate about that this morning, but what I saw last night and what I continue to see in the suburbs of Brisbane and around the Goldie just disappoints me. And I don't hear any politician going, you know what, God, we've got a problem here. We've got to do some stuff about it. We just walk away from it and pretend it's someone else's problem because you know what? It's not sexy enough to win votes. Someone else's problem, not mine. And it really irks me. And what I love about you, my listeners, is that you're getting in this now. You're seeing it. You probably know people who have been forced onto the streets because of high rents, no housing, out of control immigration. These are all the things that are causing this. And I love your feedback on this morning. Let's keep it going. Jared's in Sanford. Good morning, Jared.
7: Good morning. Yeah, one of the issues we got with homelessness here in Queensland is So the previous government took no recognition of the fact that as a state, we were

0: the highest migration of people from the southern states or from other states. But at the same time, what they were doing is they were selling off the state government housing, but not putting any conditions on the people who were buying those properties, who was cutting the blocks up and putting two houses on. If you look at Capera now, there are so many properties where there are two houses on a block that used to have one state government house on it. Why didn't they put a condition on it that said that one of those houses has to be social housing and the other one you can do what you like with?
1: Like there's so many things that you should look at, and I appreciate your comments on that, Jared. There's so many things we could look at out of the box. How many older Australians, maybe in single households or maybe a couple, who have a spare room or two, perhaps there's an opportunity for them to take on a boarder. Cheaper rates, a roof over your head, company for them, but they can't do it. You know why? Because they'll lose their pensions. So what if we made that exempt? What about these COVID detention centres we built where we housed people when they returned to our state or country during COVID? Pinkenbar, there's one sitting there. Why can't we use that for emergency accommodation? I'm just throwing out ideas. They might not be the right ideas, but we're not even talking about it. And John says, good on you for talking about homelessness. Sadly, it's not a vote winner. Nothing will change until we drastically drop the number of people coming into this country. There has to be intentional change of government policies. And they're too P155 weak to do that, John. Way too weak. Carol says, regarding the homeless, I understand it's hard to secure a job when you don't have an address. We heard from Catherine in Longreach. 55-year-old woman has to live out of a van. Can't get a job because she doesn't have an address. Can't get benefits because she doesn't have an address. Actually, we're working with her. We may have some work for her in Longreach. And what about voting? Are they able to vote when they don't have an address? This is why the politicians don't seem to do anything for them. Maybe that's, I didn't even think of that, Carol. Vern says it's because the government will retain votes from those immigrants they're giving finance. So this is in regards to the, someone made the comment, I think it was Patrick earlier, saying, how come we've got people who've come from tents overseas now living in homes, and those who lived in homes are now living in tents in our country? And Anthony, thank you, mate, for your kind comments about our opener today about homelessness. He says governments need to take ownership and responsibility for homelessness. But all they come up with is platitudes and promises while action is thin on the ground. Anthony, you're right. Just go around any city. Brisbane of an evening, and this is just the city, it looks like New York. It's unsafe. It's horrible to see. Last night was just heartbreaking, seeing people trying to stay dry and warm. Where are the pollies? I stepped over two homeless people last night because I didn't see them. And you can't miss them. King George Square. Walk out of City Hall and you'll see them. That's just one part of Brisbane City. 133-882 if you want to have your say. Following up on a story we broke on 4BC Mornings yesterday. Well, not really a story because no one else was following it. But it was funny. One of our listeners, Jan in Tingalpa, had a problem. And when you have a problem, what do? Well, you ring Jason on the radio. I couldn't help, but you tried to. She's giving us an update. Jan from Tingalpa, who had her gecko problem in the car yesterday, joined us. Good morning, Jan.
2: Good morning, Jason. I'm in the car and I'm happy.
1: Oh, good. Said gecko has been removed?
2: Yes. So I was really grateful for all the help with everyone, apart from the man that assumed that I couldn't drive and a gecko would be scared to be in the car with me with my moon boots.
1: That was funny.
2: It's hilarious. I came out to hop in the car today and two little eyes and two little ears were staring at me. So I
1: that
2: did
1: was
2: what
1: the gecko.
2: And I yelled to my husband, who, for reasons best known to him, decided to put rubber gloves on for a gecko.
1: A tiny little gecko,
2: He got the dustpan and brush and he flicked it and he lost it.
1: Right.
2: It turns out it had landed on his gloves.
1: Oh.
2: So he then was then seen running off towards the neighbour's garden, and the gecko's now gone back into the garden and I'm back in my car, so I'm super happy. Thank you.
1: The gecko, that's good. Good news. The gecko's thinking, what the heck have I got here? So your husband put on gloves.
2: My husband defended the gloves. He said if he hadn't had the gloves on, he says he's a genius because it would have, the gecko would have felt his hair and flicked off, but by holding onto the gloves, he thinks that was the game changer.
1: Okay, just run with that anyway.
2: I don't know if that's true.
1: I don't think it is. But Jan, good news. And thank you to all our listeners who participated in the gecko rescue. Yep. And I'm glad... I'm glad you didn't go with the idea of using a vacuum cleaner as well. So great news, Jan. Thank you.
2: Yep.
1: Well done.
2: We did lose a couple of eggs on the way.
1: What?
2: The eggshells.
1: Oh, you tried that as well?
2: Yes, we tried everything.
1: You really did pay attention yesterday. Good news, Jan. Enjoy your weekend gecko free.
2: Thanks, everyone.
1: No worries. There goes Jan in Tingalpa. Her car is now gecko free. I mean, let's be honest, I'm not going to take the P155 out of her husband. What bravery. What bravery. I mean, not all heroes wear capes, do they, Rai? He just rolls up with the gloves on, probably in a hazmat suit, with a brush. Yeah, anyway, it's in the garden next door now. Good stuff. 133-882. If you want to have your say on anything this morning for Watch Smoke Alarms... let's get to a break. Birdie joins us next here on 4BC Mornings.

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3: Welcome back to the program. Bertie joins me in just a moment. It's 12 to 12, 133 882 for Watch Smoke Alarms. That's our open line. Bill's in Yatala. G'day, Bill.
4: G'day, Jason. How are you?
3: Yeah, good. Good. It's good news about the gecko, isn't it, Bill?
4: It is. I saw the car with that lady driving it, Toyota Gecko.
3: What?
4: Is she driving a Toyota Gecko?
3: Oh, God. Oh, God. Mate, I do the bad jokes around here, Bill. Thanks for your call. 133-882. Dave says, Jason, trust you. Well, the gecko went back to Wall Street. Ah, good one. Good one. That's good, Dave. That's very good indeed. It is 11 to 12.

0: Bertie, how are you, mate? Hello, Paul Burtz. Are you there? We'll try again. Bertie, have we got you on the line? No, we don't. We'll try and get Paul Burt back. I wanted to read this story to Bertie, actually. No matter how far back you look in time, through the course of human history, some things never change. Some things are weird as well. Have we got him there? Bertie, you there?
1: Yes, mate. Of course I'm here.
0: Now, when I talk, you say hello.
1: Hello.
0: Mate, I wonder, have you heard about the team of scientists that found a molar tooth in a Russian cave?
1: No.
0: Like this is what we do as fishermen, because you and I are fishermen now, right?
1: We are.
0: They say it means Neanderthals not only knew what tooth infections look like, but they also knew how to treat them. The tooth found by the Russian Academy of Science team has a deep hold in its center, which was possibly made with the stone tools sitting in the same cave. Mate, they just hacked that thing out.
1: Do you remember the Tom Hanks movie when he was Cast Away?
0: Oh, that's right. Yes.
1: Yeah. And he found he had that ice skating boot. He put that into his mouth and hit it with a rock and knocked his tooth because he had a bad tooth.
0: That's right. That's right. I mean,
1: I went to that island, by the way.
0: Did you?
1: It's over in Fiji, yeah. And do you know there's a wild goat that lives on that island? So I don't know what his problem was.
0: Just
1: had goat curry.
0: Well, he didn't have curry sauce. So it just would have been goat.
1: There's plenty of coconut.
0: Good point. Hey, mates, what's happening on the show this weekend?
1: Oh, mates, action-packed show, as it always is, mate. We've got, we're talking about, because it's the round, magic round here. So we're talking about the Suncorp groundkeeper as to what goes into it. Because you want the ground looking $1 million. How much money do they spend? What actually gets done at Suncorp and our beloved turf? What goes in for the magic round? Also, skin cancer.
0: That's going to be tested. Sorry, Bertie. That's going to be tested this weekend with the weather, isn't it?
1: Oh, it is. But you know what? It doesn't hold the water that well. It actually filters off really well, which is awesome. That's what we want.
0: All right.
1: We needed a bit of a dry ground. It's like a good race turf track. You need the horses don't want to swim around. They need to run around. So water will drain off lovely, which is perfect. Oh, okay. Robbie Catter's joining us. Remember?
0: Oh, yes.
1: Bob Catter's son.
0: Yep.
1: He's joining us because up at Corumba, if anyone's been up to Corumba in the bottom end of the Gulf, south of Weipa, over 240 boats used to run out of there through the Raptors group. But now there's less than 40 boats running out of there. And what does that mean for seafood in Australia? What does that mean? Because we're going to see a decline in a lot of fish coming out, and prawns in particular. Is it going to put the prices up? So Robbie Catter is going to be joining us, which I'll find that fascinating. I'm also going to be heading down to the Gold Coast and up off the Sunshine Coast, find out where you can wet a line, what's happening there, of course. And we'll be talking to our friendly cook down in Melbourne, Jack the Greek, firing something up on the barbecue. So it's a good weekend for it, mate. But I'm making French onion soup. Have you ever had French onion soup?
0: Well, yes, I have, but only the one you get the powder, put in the cup and add the hot water. That's it.
1: Oh, Chase.
0: I'm sorry.
1: Your mother can love you, mate.
0: Yeah. No, that's the only way. You know what my wife made last week? It was beautiful. Well, she made chicken and corn soup. It was sensational, Bertie. And the secret is cream corn.
1: Yes. Adds a little bit more texture to the soup itself rather than just liquid water.
0: Oh, it was beautiful, mate. Done in the slow cooker. It was fantastic. But you make your own French onion soup.
1: I do, yes. So I do it in a slow cooker. It takes 8 hours and 20 minutes, so that's underway now. And, mate, it's very simple to make, but, at the end of the day, just add some cheese on top, bit of French dick, and particularly when it's a real cooler day like today, it's nothing like having a whole hearty roast pumpkin soup. You can put your veggies, your chips and your carrots and a bit of oregano, sprinkle that over your pumpkin in the oven, and then a couple of hours later, blend it all up and bada-bim, bada-boom.
0: Hey,
1: have it on crumpets. Yeah.
0: Oh, crumpets. Stop. Stop. How good are they? Hey, Bertie, stupid question. I'm just asking on behalf of one of the team here. What sort of onion do you use in your French onion soup?
1: Yeah, so for Harrison, I'm using white onions.
0: I use white.
1: Surprisingly, the brown onion is a good onion, but it's a little too bitter.
0: Right.
1: So I like to sweeten it up a bit. So the white onion is a much better onion to use. And you only need a kilo of them, so which is great. So about six onions.
0: Beautiful. Beautiful, mate. Mm. Thanks for the tip on that. He loves to cook, old Bertie. Step outside this weekend, 6 a.m. Saturday, 6 a.m. Sunday here on 4BC. Bertie, go well, mates.
1: You too, mate. Thanks, Jase. All the best.
0: See you. 6 to 12, 4BC mornings.

0: The fun is back this weekend.
1: He also said he's going to have a little bit of a rocky road because there's not much sugar in it.
0: So is the banter at all the NRL action.
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0: The continuous call team. 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
10: Almost midday, Carla coming in next. We've got to get out of here. Big afternoon on 4BC. After Carla, Gary Hargrave live from Suncorp Stadium. I'll be back 6 o'clock tonight for Sports Today, live from Suncorp as well. 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We'll be there all weekend. Make sure you come and look for us near the Wally Lewis statue and make sure you say g'day. Thanks to the team, Rai, Chloe, Georgia, Braden, Haley and Maddie for doing a good job on the show today. But most importantly, thank you so much. Thank you so much for all of your calls and your texts. We don't always agree, but you know what? We get to have our say. Thanks for getting in touch with us on the Watch Smoke Alarm hotline all this week here on 4BC. Have a great weekend. We'll be back Monday morning from 9 here on 4BC. Go well.
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11: In this bulletin, a tragic bus crash, hantavirus travellers to touchdown, and Brisbane gearing up for Magic Round. It's midday. Good afternoon. I'm Georgia Kontek. Police are investigating a fatal bus crash in North Queensland. Chloe Affleck has the details.
12: A female passenger has died while 19 others sustained varying injuries after a bus carrying 28 tourists and a driver rolled onto its side on the Bruce Highway in Gumloo. The group had been travelling from Cairns to Airlie Beach yesterday when the crash occurred. Paramedics and first responders rushed to the scene with the injured taken to hospitals in Townsville, Eyre and Bowen. Two of the injured were initially in life-threatening conditions. However, both have now stabilised. The bus driver, a 70-year-old man, among the injured, treated for minor injuries. Police remain tight-lipped on the circumstances with investigations into the cause underway. The crash occurring on the same remote stretch of the Bruce Highway as another triple fatal bus crash in 2024. Chloe Affleck reporting.
11: Fireys have been kept busy this morning following a series of suspicious fires across the southeast. Georgina Winter reports.
13: Emergency crews were called to Lindsay Street in Rosslea around 2:30, where a fire is believed to have started at the rear of the property before spreading to the shed. While the structure sustained damage, no injuries were reported. A second blaze broke out 2 hours later in Eagleby. A house was found fully engulfed in flames. The property was vacant and no one was injured. Authorities are now appealing for anyone with information regarding either incident to come forward. Georgina Winter, Brisbane.
11: A woman's body's been found in a unit on the Gold Coast this morning. Police made the grim discovery at a Southport residence just before 9 o'clock and established a crime scene. Investigations continue with authorities urged anyone with information to come forward. Opposition leader Angus Taylor has spent the morning selling his plan to cut taxes, immigration and welfare spending. Federal politics editor Michael Packey.
14: Angus Taylor has delivered his first budget reply as Liberal leader, announcing a suite of ambitious policy measures he hopes will galvanise the disillusioned and dwindling coalition base. The major gamble is linking tax brackets to indexation from mid-2028, which would gradually put $1,000 back in workers' pockets over 4 years. The policy has a $22 billion price tag, and it's unclear how it'll be paid for. Mr. Taylor argues promoting prosperity and aspiration will help grow the country's wealth.
15: Under the coalition, Australians will be rewarded, keep more, and get ahead.
14: Prime Minister Anthony Albanese claims Mr. Taylor's budget reply was no more than a series of thought bubbles to save his political skin.
16: Angus Taylor's focused on fighting off One Nation. We're interested in building our nation.
14: The opposition is also vowing to cut migration, restrict welfare benefits to Australian citizens, and a special fund would be established to help pay down debt and build infrastructure. Michael Packey, Canberra.
11: A flight carrying six passengers from a hantavirus-hit cruise ship is about to touch down in Perth. Chelsea Bowden reports.
17: The repatriation flight is due to land at a Perth Defence Base in the next hour. On board are five Australians and a New Zealander who were evacuated from the MV Hondius in the Canary Islands earlier this week. The group spent 2 days quarantining in the Netherlands before departing for Perth yesterday afternoon. They'll be taken straight to a quarantine facility to isolate for at least 3 weeks, where a critical care team is awaiting their arrival. None of the passengers are showing any symptoms of the virus. Chelsea Bowden reporting.
11: $48 million in joint state and federal funding will support Queensland's long-term disaster recovery programs. The money will be used to repair damaged sport and community assets, as well as bolstering environmental recovery and community clean-up. Travellers heading through Brisbane Airport this weekend are being urged to allow for plenty of time. More than 250,000 people will head into Brisbane, with 15,000 just for Magic Round. Airport spokesperson Dom says it's going to be chaotic up until Monday.
18: For those that are leaving Brisbane on Monday morning at 6 a.m. to 7 a.m. is always a busy time for us here at the domestic terminal as Queensland gets down to work. So that's your fly and fly out mine operators departing on top of the high-vis crew.
11: Brisbane locals hit the pavement early this morning for the Embrace Walk. The 50-kilometre initiative raises funds for mental health, ensuring free support services are available to Australians in need. Also making news, the Queensland Academy of Sport has recruited a record number of para-athletes to their program. And Australia's Delta Goodrum has made it through to the Eurovision Grand Final in Vienna. To finance, the All Ords are down 17 points at 8,867. Gold is trading at $4,617 an ounce, and one Australian dollar buying 72 US cents.
0: Fishing's a wonderful sport. 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
11: The NRL is bracing for one of its busiest weekends. This year's Magic Round action got underway in fine fashion last night, with the Blues retaining the Women's Origin Shield after downing the Maroons 14-10. This afternoon, it's the Sharks opening round 11 against the Bulldogs before the Rabbitohs take on the Dolphins. Broncos coach Michael Maguire says the atmosphere in Brisbane is something special.
19: Yeah, they definitely rally around up here and they make it a great weekend. I was just talking to someone before, actually, and they happened to be walking down Caxton Street and they said the pub's already full. So I think they're up and about.
11: Meantime, the Lions were taken down by the Cats in their grand final rematch at the Gabba. Brisbane coach Chris Fagan was full of praise for Geelong, but says he's not too concerned about the result.
20: It'll be a quick reaction to have deep concerns. I think Geelong played particularly well. Did we have an off night? I think Geelong had an on night. They were fantastic.
11: Matildas captain Sam Kerr has made a shock departure from Super League club Chelsea after 6 years with the London squad. She's confirmed tomorrow's clash against Manchester United will be her last. Meantime, Paralympic medalist Christy Dawes has announced her retirement from wheelchair racing for the green and gold. And Australia's Min Woo Lee is tied for the lead of the PGA Championships after round one at 3 under for 67. It's 7 past 12. That's news and sport.
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25: Partly cloudy today, slight chance of a shower from late morning into the afternoon. Top of 26 for Rocky, Yeppoon 24, Gladstone 26 as well, and Billawilla 27. And your weekend's looking partly cloudy with tops around 27 degrees.
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2: Welcome along to the Afternoons program for Friday. Can you feel it? Can you smell it in the air? It's magic round. It's a weekend. Condolences to the Lions last night. That was a heavy loss, but I'm told by our AFL aficionados that it was a great game, despite the absolute whitewashing that the Cats had on the Lions last night. But we look ahead to hosting every single round of the NRL here in Brisbane, and the money that will bring in, hopefully, to the economy, to our small business owners out there with cafes and restaurants. Hotels are at capacity. There's some price gouging going on. I'm going to try and fly my sister up to try and help out, ease the load with my mum not being well. And I have to fork out more money for a domestic flight from Sydney to Brisbane than it would be to send her overseas on a beautiful holiday. Speaking of which, there's some alarming new data about Aussies cancelling international trips. Refunds have exploded to around 25%. So we're going to talk to CEO and founder of Flight Centre, Graham Screw Turner, to discuss whether or not this has been a massive blow to the industry, the travel industry, or what the numbers really are telling about Aussies who are still wanting to travel. So we'll get to Graham before 1 o'clock today. Also on the program this afternoon, I'm so excited. Good friend of mine, and should be good friend of yours, the one and only Aussie comedian and actor, Lawrence Mooney, is going to be joining us in studio after 1:30. Ash, have you had your Weet-Bix this morning? Ash is our in-studio extraordinaire. I'm not suggesting, Lawrence is very eloquent, but I'm just suggesting if things go a bit haywire, if you know where the dump button is, or if you know where there's some sort of hold music we can play while we get things back on track, because it could get a bit of fun. Could get a bit loose in the studio. I'm just warning everyone now. And maybe, just maybe, he'll bring former PM Malcolm Turnbull in studio with us as well, with him as well, to join us in studio. Lawrence Mooney, Moonman, has kicked off a four-night run at the Brisbane Powerhouse. He is part of the Brisbane Comedy Festival. He's got a new show. It's called Full Moon Party. So he'll be along after 1:30. It's a star-studded lineup. So apart from that as well, we've got Leah Purcell, who you would recognise as an amazing Aussie stage and film actress. She's a playwright. She's a film director, a novelist. She's also the director and co-writer of The Drover's Wife, the opera, of the film, book and play that she's written of the same name, The Drover's Wife. And it's on at QPAC's brand new Glasshouse Theatre until the 22nd of May. So we'll catch up with Leah after 2 o'clock to find out what exactly the opera can bring to us that we haven't seen in the film or read in the book or the play. It's something very different, even though the subject matter, The Drover's Wife, is very, very familiar. Of course, The Drover's Wife is the character from the very late 1800s short story written by Henry Lawson. So we'll chat to Leah about that after 2 o'clock. Our resident music guru, Sean Sennett, is in studio after 2:30 with a segment that we love, the music that changed our lives. So the ARIA, as in the Australian Record Industry, inducted six artists into the Hall of Fame last week. And last week we looked at the iconic women who've been added into the Hall of Fame, and today it's the guys' turn. So we'll cover that with Sean Sennett. Panieri is on next weekend, and I've got a four-person pass plus $100 to spend at Panieri Festival. So make sure you stay tuned for your chance to win. And you have this as, well, I say speed dial, but I was rightly brought up, it was rightly brought up to me by Jill in sales yesterday that no one has speed dial. She goes, are you using a landline? Because that's what you used to say about speed dial, right? Well, I'm an iPhone user, and so that's a favourite. Have you got 133-882, that's the 4BC open line, thanks to Watch Smoke Alarms, 133-882, as a favourite in your iPhone or on Siri dial? Do you have that saved? Or maybe you do use a landline and you do have speed dial. It still makes sense, Jill. It's like how when we say, have you taped that to watch it later? No one knows. If you ask anyone from the age of, I reckon, 21 and below, they'll have no idea what you're saying when you say tape it. Have you taped it? Or in fact, have you used your key? Have you used a typewriter? They have no idea. My nieces and nephews have no idea when I say, what's a typewriter? But it's just one of those things that's saved, right? You tape it, you record it. Makes sense to me, but maybe it doesn't to young people, but that's fine. So have you saved us in your favourites? How are we on speed dial? We should be. 133-882 is that open line. The text as well, 0499-880-882, or maybe email's more your jam. afternoons@4bc.com.au. 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
2: Let's pause and take a moment to celebrate the wins. 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And we want you to share your good news with us as well. 133-882 is that open line, thanks to Watch Smoke Alarms. To kick us off today, I loved this news. Aussie pop royalty Delta Goodrum has officially taken Australia into the Eurovision Grand Final.

That's Delta performing her absolute belter of a track, Eclipse. She dominated the stage over in Vienna, Austria for the 70th anniversary of the massive global competition. Do you like Eurovision? I love it. And Delta has tapped into exactly what Eurovision is about. Campy, sequiny fun and a big soaring ballad. And her vocals and the piano, it sounds incredible. Australia is just one of 10 countries from this semi-final to advance to the main event, knocking out some heavy competition to secure our spot there in the grand final. No pressure. The pressure, though, like for Delta is extremely on, because our best ever result was with Dami Im, who came second in 2016. So I wonder whether Delta can do one better and take home the crown of Eurovision. The grand final will go to air on SBS on Sunday morning our time. I think at 5 a.m. I think the broadcast starts. This song's a belter. But here's the thing. Whoever wins, right, whatever country wins Eurovision, they get to host the next year's Eurovision contest. So if Delta wins, does that mean the whole of Europe will descend upon Australia as we host next year's Eurovision? I think I'm going to need to seek some clarity on that, because that would be an amazing... I mean, we should bid for that. Yeah, forget about the fact that the trains aren't working and, you know, rail strikes and all that sort of stuff. Yeah, blah, blah, blah, blah, blah. We could do that. That's it. I'm going to have to get about... I'm excited anyway. Delta Goodrum's representing Australia in Eurovision, the grand final, 5 o'clock this Sunday on SBS. So hopefully she'll go for gold, and then we'll figure out where it's going to be, you know, performed and competed at next year. All right, the good news of the day, though, it doesn't have to make global headlines. Perhaps you managed to score some last-minute tickets to the footy. Did you get a free coffee? Like I said yesterday, you know, did you get your last stamp on or the last clip on your coffee card? Or perhaps you're going to get an early mark today. Have you chucked a sickie to go to Magic Round? Well, there's a whole bunch of other stuff going on. There's a rodeo going on at the RNA Showgrounds. There's all shows at QPAC that I can think of. Maybe you're in town for a cowboy or a cowgirl. Maybe barrel racing's more your thing. 133-882 is the open line number. Share your good news with me right now. And the best bit of news today is going to score a double pass to see Georgie Girl, the musical, the Seekers musical.

0: had you.
1: Georgia Girl, the Seekers musical, is playing at the 12th Night Theatre from June 3 with tickets available at Ticketek. So if you win, if you want to win that double pass, you just got to share some good news with me. 133-882 is the open line number, or perhaps if you want to text 0499-880-882. Peter in Thornlands has texted through. This is not good news. You're texting me, Pete. Says, you're having Malcolm Turnbull on your program, Carla. Why would you do that to your listeners? I can't wait to miss that. Peter, I alluded to the fact he might be here because Lawrence Mooney is going to be in studio with me. And one of the characters he plays is Malcolm Turnbull. So I'm suggesting perhaps he bring him along and we can have a chat to Malcolm. Maybe then, Peter, you might have a question and you should definitely stay tuned in because you're not going to want to miss that for sure. 133-882 is the open line number. Thanks to Watch Smoke Alarm. Share with me your good news stories and you could win that double pass to see Georgia Girl, the Seekers musical.
2: 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Thanks to Perry's IGA, Wandle, Dean Street and Yvonne. 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
1: Welcome back to the afternoons program here at 4BC Brisbane, 4RO in Rockhampton. I'm asking you, I'm inviting you to share your good news with me because it's, it can be all doom and gloom, but it doesn't need to be. It's Friday. It's a weekend. Let's keep it light. Christina in Fitzgibbon has called through. Hello, Christina.
11: Hello, Carla. How are you going?
1: I'm well. You've got some great news for me.
11: Oh, yeah, I've got some fantastic news. My daughter got married last weekend. And we were so concerned about the fuel shortage and fuel prices and her going on a honeymoon. We was really worried about it. And she had a beautiful wedding last weekend and went to Fiji and she came home yesterday.
1: Oh, and she's back and everything's fine.
11: Oh, yeah, we were so concerned about the fuel shortage and that. Oh,
1: that
11: was a couple of months ago.
1: Right, but that, because she wouldn't be able to enjoy her honeymoon. Did she enjoy her honeymoon?
11: Yeah. Because we had people coming in from Western Australia and New Zealand.
1: Of course.
11: So worried that they weren't even going to get there.
1: Yeah, and in fact, there has been some flight disruptions from New Zealand to Australia, which, you know, it's just airlines cutting back on seats and things and, you know, making sure planes are at capacity. So I can imagine that would have been quite... But tell me, Christina, how was the wedding?
11: Oh, absolutely beautiful. The dog, Lulu, actually walked down the aisle in a skirt and headpiece with the rings.
1: And how was that?
11: And Lulu ran up to them, and after they gave her a pat, she actually sat down on Stacey's wedding dress.
1: How do you feel about that? Is your daughter's dog, I'm assuming, then, that was part of the wedding party?
11: Yes, she was.
1: Are you worried that the dog is being treated like a human, like it's a fur baby, too much?
11: In some ways, yes, because dogs can get jealous. But not too worried. She's a very loving dog.
1: For some reason, I was married for, I don't know, how old are you now? 3. And it's my 17th wedding anniversary tomorrow. So it was a good 14 years before we had our child. And we had a dog, Sir Barks-a-Lot, who was the centre of my life. But I didn't for one second substitute a human for a dog. But everyone goes, if you've got a dog, it's like it's the gateway drug to, you know, the slippery slope now is a child, which it wasn't for 14 years. I'm not suggesting perhaps that it's going to be quite some weight for you, Christina, if you're expecting grandchildren. But I don't also want to put that pressure on your daughter because that's horrible too.
11: No, that's correct. Yeah, yes. I think when it happens, it'll happen.
1: Yeah,
11: it'll
1: right.
11: Be beautiful.
1: And in the meantime, you've got a beautiful dog in a tutu.
11: Her husband actually mother's from Indonesia, mm-hmm. and father is actually American. So yeah, it was lovely, a beautiful, beautiful wedding. Just culture wise too, it was absolutely beautiful the way the two cultures actually got on. It was good.
1: Oh, fabulous! So they had obviously they paid homage or like they honoured his background as well. So you would have had great food and great, like a great fun time, good mix of people.
11: Yes, we did, yeah. They know how to party.
1: Oh, well, I'm pleased to hear that. That is great news. Congratulations to you and your family, Christina. I think that's awesome. Weddings are so much fun. It's the marriage that's the hard part. Well, it's not the hard part. That's the work part, right? Weddings are fun, though, Christina. Correct. Thank you so much for calling. You know what? I'm just going to throw you this double pass to go check out Georgie Girl, the Seekers musical, because I love that. That's great news. Thank you for sharing.
11: Oh, thank you very much, Carla. I'll be able to take my daughter to see the Seekers because I love the Seekers because I grew up with them.
1: Oh, how good. Well, go and enjoy that, you two. Have a girls' night out, and I'm sure she's going to give you all the wrap-up and the photos and whatever happened after the wedding. So well done there. Congratulations, Christina. That's all yours.
11: Thank you, Carla. Thank you very much for that.
1: No worries. All right, Georgia Girl, the Seekers musical, playing at 12th Night Theatre from June 3. The tickets are at Ticket Tech. But well done to Christina from Fitzgibbon there. She's scored herself that double pass. Right, Georgia Kondek is standing by in the 4BC newsroom. Rail travel for Magic Round remains under threat. Are we serious? Have we not ironed this out yet, GK? You've got the details.
0: No. Good afternoon,
1: what?
0: Carla. We're still up in the air. The transport union members are weighing up whether there will be industrial action Saturday and Sunday night following weeks of failed wage negotiations. The state government is calling on the union to hold off. The Premier says this weekend is not the time to be making a point. Police have confirmed all injured passengers are now stable following a horror bus rollover on the Bruce Highway. One woman was killed and 19 others injured in the crash in Gumloo yesterday. Fireys have been kept busy this morning following multiple suspicious fires across the southeast. Crews firstly responded to a fire in Rosslea around 2:30, which caused significant damage to the shed. And opposition leader Angus Taylor says he would pay for his policies by slashing wasteful spending. In sport, Matilda's captain Sam Kerr has made a shock departure from Super League club Chelsea after 6 years with the London squad. And Carla, I'll have more news at 1.
12: 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Premium cut 7 days a week. 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
12: This is Afternoons. Back now on the talk of Central Queensland. 994RO. Thanks to the Heritage Hotel. 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
1: We are a nation of travellers, aren't we? But right now, the dream overseas holiday, well, it's kind of been put on ice. There's some new data from NAB that shows Aussies are cancelling international trips at an alarming rate. Air travel refunds have exploded to 25%, which is five times higher than normal. I guess it's a brutal cocktail of escalating tensions in the Middle East, a massive cost of living squeeze, and a federal government that has just decided to hike the departure tax for international travellers. Joining me now to discuss this massive hit to the travel industry is CEO and founder of Flight Centre, Graham Screw Turner. G'day, Screw. Thank you so much for joining us on Afternoons.
21: No worries, Carla. Thank you.
1: I just wonder whether or not this NAB data shows that travel spending has nosedived by about 9% over the last month, with refunds hitting massive cost of living squeeze and a federal government that has just decided to hike the departure tax for international travellers. Joining me now to discuss

0: Because last we spoke, you were like, just sit on your hands, just wait. If you've booked something, it will be fine.
1: Yeah, look, there's been quite a lot of cancellations, and I've had a look at our numbers, and we're in the single digits, but high single digits down year on year for inquiries and bookings.
0: Right.
1: And for example, in the last month, we've refunded about $250 million of travel, which is quite high, but quite a bit of those cancellations have also rebooked. So we believe the net impact is probably about around that 8 or 10%, you know, when you take out the people who rebook on maybe a later date or, you know, a different routing, perhaps through Asia.
0: And I guess that's sort of in line with that data than that NAB has released, because I don't like it when they say it's, you know, alarming or it's explosive, because actually I feel like it's in line with what we know, what's been going on with fuel security and everything, all the information that we have. Actually, people are taking quite a measured approach, and maybe it's not dampening our, you know, our travelling experiences as we might think it is.
1: Look, I think you're right. There's certainly some people who, for good reasons, think that it's a little bit riskier to travel, particularly through the Middle East at the moment.
0: Right.
1: And obviously the economic issues that, particularly here in Australia, particularly with the last budget. But most people, we're generally finding inquiry, although it's down a bit on what we'd expect at this time of year, is still pretty strong. So that's a positive thing, and people are looking for value, there's no doubt. And, you know, we know that because of the fuel in particular, that long-haul airfare prices, you know, have gone up, particularly on the popular routes, whereas, the Middle East is still good value if you're happy to go through the Middle East.
0: Yeah, well, that's right. So it's a little bit of a combination of, I guess, some people just too nervous to fly, and then those other rerouted flights becoming too expensive. So a little bit of everything that's sort of driving this the sentiment right now.
1: Yes, I think so. It's been 2.5 months now since that war started. It's been ceasefire for the last month, but it's still a bit shaky, as we know. And it means that people are still, the average person, certainly not everyone, because the Middle Eastern carriers are starting pretty normal services back, even out of Brisbane, Qatar and Emirates, in the next few days or a couple of weeks, I think, will be back pretty much to their normal schedule. So that's positive. And it means that if people are looking for a bargain and they're prepared to go through the Middle East, that, you know, you'll get a economy fare for around that $2,000-$2,500, whereas a premium economy going through Asia, for example, is probably more like $5,000 or $6,000. So they're slightly different. They're different versions, of course, and that's just what I saw today. But there is still a DFAT warning on do not travel in the Middle East, but we understand, and I don't know this for sure, but we understand it's on the verge of being lifted, but that will depend a little bit on if anything happens, if the Middle East continues to be pretty quiet. That looks like happening pretty soon. And it does mean if you do travel through the Middle East and there is a do not travel warning from DFAT, that you're during that segment of your travel, you're not actually covered by travel insurance generally. Yeah.
0: That's what I was going to say. It would sort of null and void your insurance if you do that.
1: Only if impacted in the Middle East, but that's probably one of the reasons you will have travel insurance.
0: Yeah, it's certainly something you should take into consideration. Then obviously, you know, using an agent like Flight Centre, it helps. You know, I love independent travel. I love being able to look around for a bargain, but having that sort of peace of mind that insurance brings as well, I suppose, of being able to say, oh, look, I'm stuck overseas. Certainly that's what we saw at the start of the escalation in the Middle East, that people were able to reroute their flights and things trying to get home to try and avoid those monumental fees that airlines were tacking on to get people moving.
1: Exactly. Obviously I'm biased, but having a travel agent, even if you do a lot of your own research, means that you've got someone if things don't go right or go, you get stranded.

0: ended somewhere. So it is worthwhile, and generally you're not paying any more. And if you've got a good travel agent, they'll be able to find you fares that you might find hard to find yourself too. Yeah. So, that's a plug for travel agents.
1: Adding insult to injury, though, we see that the federal budget, the government has just hiked the passenger exit fee to $80. Are they treating travellers like a bottomless ATM while, you know, the industry is sort of struggling right now, do you think?
0: The travel industry generally, both travel agents, tour operators and airlines, desperately want the government to use this this tax that they put on every departure to improve particularly the incoming experience for travellers. And if you've been, that you don't have to fill out cards, that it's all done electronically like it is done in the rest of the world.
1: Yeah.
0: And we believe that, although it wasn't in this budget, but that there are plans afoot to address this. So that will be one thing that I think if the government does act on that and does bring in, what is pretty normal in just about every other country in the world, that will be a positive, and at least that $10 hopefully will be appreciated by travellers, and particularly filling out those cards for a tourist coming in. It does seem like they'd come back into a third world country.
1: Yeah, I know that there's upgrades afoot at Brisbane Airport, and particularly when we think towards 2032, whatever is going to help streamline passengers moving to and from is going to greatly enhance the experience, at least of arriving in Australia through Brisbane. So let's hope that they do that, because it does feel like, who even owns a pen these days? Really, screw. I don't know. Yeah. It is one of those things.
0: No, you're right.
1: I guess, for families out there that, who might be desperate for a break, but are feeling the pinch right now, where's some good value? Where's some genuine value? If they're not going overseas, where are we travelling?
0: Look, I think there's the main thing is if you do have a budget, a specific budget, and it's not that big a one, try to book early. Research and book early, and you'll generally save significant amounts of money. Book in shoulder season rather than peak season. Obviously, if you have kids, you might need to go on school holidays, and often they are during peak. But even a destination like New Zealand from Australia, it's a great country, and I know a lot of people have been there, but even with a family, with camper vans with a family, we've actually done that years and years ago, but it's a great country to do that. So you just have to probably, if you book a package, often these packages, whether it's in Southeast Asia or otherwise, there's a lot of inclusions in that.
1: Yeah.
0: And that it really means that you can stick to your budget pretty well, because once you've done that, most things are included, which, cruises are a bit the same. So there's plenty of ways people can do it, and by doing their own research, or as I said, talk to a travel agent.
1: You can still get an overseas holidays with a little bit of luxury. It's not just something that the ultra rich, I guess, are getting to experience if you do your research. Very quickly, we are obviously right now in the middle of Magic Round. It brings in a whole stack of cash to the Queensland economy, and people from indeed all over the world to come to Brisbane to witness the NRL Festival. The airlines were doing a bit of price gouging. We had a family emergency. My sister's trying to make it up here, and a one-way flight from Sydney to Brisbane yesterday was going to cost $735. That's not putting a dampener on travel here, particularly on this weekend, is it?
0: Look, it's obviously a weekend that a lot of people treasure, and although I will be down the Gold Coast on a boat
1: avoiding
0: my my son-in-law's 40th, but certainly be watching it on TV. So it's a great weekend for Brisbane, yes.
1: It's a great time. We appreciate it. Well, enjoy the 40th on the Goldie. And yes, I'm sure the TVs, at least a mobile phone, will be on in the background where you can watch the games. Graham Turner, CEO of Flight Centre, I appreciate so much your time today. And, of course, we can reach out if we need some help booking those flights. But don't give up on those flights. There's always a lot of research and information for people to look up.
0: Thanks, Carla.
1: All right, there. So there you had it. It's true. It's always good when you have a hand, isn't it? If you've got a travel, if you use a travel agent or maybe, but I enjoy the thrill of researching them things. It's been a while though, and I think it will be a while for now till I can go on an overseas holiday. But planning is the key. So maybe I should, and you're only as good as your next holiday, aren't you, as well? So maybe the planning is the key there as well to have something to look forward to. All right, we'll take a break, and after this, we'll have your weekend weather forecast, find out what's happening around the grounds with Magic Round as well.
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4: Welcome back to the Afternoons program here, 4BC Brisbane, 4RO in Rockhampton. The 4BC open line, thanks to Watch Smoke Alarms, is 133882. And the text line is 0499 880 882. We'll get to the weekend weather forecast just after this text message, who's coming in from number ending 898. So sorry, you don't have your name on it, but I will try and answer this question. It says, hey, Carla, why does the government use taxpayers' money to bring back the 6 cruise ship Aussies back? Don't they have travel insurance? These are, of course, the 6 Aussie tourists. Well, I think 5 Australians and 1 New Zealander that were on board that Dutch cruise ship that got hit with hantavirus, and 3 people sadly passed away from hantavirus. Now, all of the Aussies plus the New Zealander have tested negative for the virus and they're symptom-free. That's according to our Federal Health Minister. So Mark Butler said this. And you're right, it is a repatriation flight that they've come back on. Presumably, then you would think at our expense, I would assume. But I don't know. We'd have to get the answer on that one. They have been taken straight to quarantine in WA, sort of 43 Ks north of Perth, where they'll be for 3 weeks at least, so as not to, you know, develop hantavirus, which they're currently testing negative for. But that's because the potential incubation of this particular virus is 42 days, according to the World Health Organization. And I guess you're right, Ash, they didn't want anyone coming into contact with them at the local airport. So I'm kind of grateful for that, considering we've had 0 reports of hantavirus ever being in Australia. So if it means that they were on a special vacuum-sealed tube, metal tube in the sky that landed in WA, no great loss there, WA, and landed there, and they've immediately put them in a house in a bubble 43 Ks north of Perth, I'm happy for them to do that and sit there for 3 weeks playing Tetris or Snake or whatever it is on their phone, looking up Instagram or whatever it is that you do for 3 weeks, not being able to get into contact with anyone. But, yeah, it's an interesting thing. How, I mean, if they did have travel insurance, how much that travel insurance would extend to, given it was such a serious illness, it caused several deaths and caused that boat, that cruise ship, to be docked and put into quarantine immediately, affecting passengers from all over the world. So, yeah, I don't know why that is. It's probably protocol, given that who was involved and the seriousness of the virus and the passengers and the fact that they don't want to release it into the community. I hope that answers your question. I will get more of clarity on that one, but I'm pretty sure that's what it's all about.
5: 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We'll be here to help in unexpected weather. 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
4: Well, 150,000 plus NRL fans are descending upon Brisbane. The pubs on Caxton Street, they're overflowing. The streets shut down. The magic round fences and, you know, it's all been boarded off. There's fan precincts happening around. There's one on King George Square. Suncorp Stadium is prepped for a huge round of NRL. 8 games of rugby league are going to be played on the exact same patch of grass for the entire weekend. But everyone's asking the same question. Is rain going to ruin the party? So to give us the ultimate weekend forecast, we're joined by a man who lives and breathes weather radars. He's the voice and mind behind Cyclones Oz. Josh, welcome back to 4BC Afternoons.
6: Great to be here, Carla. Thank you so much for having me.
4: I know you said off air that it's been pretty boring in terms of weather events happening in southeast Queensland. Is it boring still? What can you tell us about the big picture for Magic Round here in Brisbane?
6: Well, unfortunately, it's same old, same old. It's going to be those southeasterly winds bringing those showers in from the Pacific. And there will be a bit of rain around this weekend. It will, the heavier stuff, which is coming in early next week, will avoid all of the games coming through this Magic Round. But there will be some showers around this weekend. And it's definitely, you know, pack a poncho, pack a raincoat, pack a rain jacket type weather.
4: All right. So showers all weekend.
6: Yeah, on and off showers. It's not going to be one big blob of rain.
4: Okay, because it absolutely poured down yesterday afternoon around about 2 o'clock or just thereafter when Gary, our drive host, was ready to do a cross here. We couldn't get to him technically because I think the rain was so heavy it just like gazumped our communications.
6: Yeah, it has been quite heavy. We've had a little bit of instability in the atmosphere generated by some other weather systems over the region. Mm-hmm. And that's generated some of these showers to be quite heavy at times, very brief heavy. But when it's been raining, it's really came down, especially closer to the coastline.
4: Okay. All right. So that's what we're seeing. What about tonight? The first game is going to kick off at around 6. It's the Sharks and the Dogs. And then it will be fins up. The Dolphins v the Bunnies. What are we talking about here at around 6 o'clock this evening in Brisbane?
6: Well, a bit of good news, actually, because the winds turn a little bit more southerly later this afternoon into this evening, we'll actually see a reduction in shower potential through the Brisbane area. It's going to really contract up to the coastline. So down on the Gold Coast and around Moreton Bay, we'll see a couple of showers lingering. But for Brisbane itself, they should dodge most of the shower, if not all of the shower potential. And that should run right through until about tomorrow morning.
4: All right. Okay. What about like, because it might be showery here as particularly along the coast, but I go to Rockhampton and I see that the radar, it's looking pretty dry up there. Is there anything, can we expect anything in the next couple of days, if not over the weekend, maybe into next week in Rockhampton?
6: Oh, likely not this weekend, but there is a large rain system coming in from central Australia, and that could generate some light rainfall about as far north as Rockhampton, sort of around Tuesday, later on Tuesday into early Wednesday. We could see rainfall right up the Capricornia coast up to about Rockhampton, but whatever falls up there will be very light in nature.
4: Okay, so not barely enough to top up the tanks.
6: Unfortunately.
4: Okay, Josh, so the rain is going to be sort of showers on and off intermittently in Brisbane over the weekend. Are you saying that we should expect heavier rainfalls into next week?
6: I definitely think that the focus of the heavier rainfall for Brisbane will be sort of late Monday, early Tuesday, as that weather system comes in from the west.
4: Right, so more rain on the cards.
6: Yeah.
4: So this is why you're excited, Josh.
6: Behind it, though.
4: Hey?
6: Hey? What did you say?
4: I said, this is why you're excited, because it hasn't rained for quite some time significantly in Brisbane and you finally got some sort of weather system to report on.
6: Yeah, well, for sure. The one that we're seeing right now coming in from the west is definitely one of the larger and more dynamic ones that we've had for the last couple of weeks. So very excited to actually see something of note apart from just dry weather across most of Australia.
4: Okay, all right. So then when will we see this westerly event wrap up?
6: Oh, it's going to wrap up pretty quickly on Tuesday and head out to the Pacific Ocean. So by Wednesday, we're looking at nice, calm conditions, probably a little bit cooler actually on Wednesday and into Thursday, but very little rainfall potential towards the middle and later parts of next week.
4: All right. Okay. All right. So basically, I'm hearing showers around for the weekend. It looks like Suncorp Stadium, the ground is going to be fairly chopped up by Sunday night if it's going to be on and off rain.
6: Yeah, I'd say so, especially if they get some of the heavier shower stuff coming through tomorrow and earlier on Sunday. The ground will be a right mess by Sunday night.
4: Oh, excellent. I love a slip and slide. Josh from Cyclones Oz, thank you so much. I appreciate your expertise here for our weather forecast for the weekend.
6: Thank you so much for having me, Carla.
4: Oh, I forgot to ask about maximum temps. I'll get to that a little later on. All right, so you heard the man. Ditch your umbrellas, grab a poncho, grab a raincoat if you're heading off to any of the games at Magic Ground at Suncorp Stadium.
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1: Welcome back to the afternoon's program, my daily dose of Russ on 0499 880 882. Great to hear more rain. That means my tanks will be overflowing. My veggie garden will flourish. Well, there you go, Russ. We just have the maximum temperatures in Brisbane around 24, 25 degrees over the weekend with a low around 16. And for Rockhampton, it'll be partly cloudy all weekend and highs in sort of around 26, 27 degrees and showers forecast from Monday onwards. So I hope that helps to clear things up and hope to help it plan your weekend as well. Coming up in the next hour, we're going to chat to Lawrence Mooney, the Moon Man, with the Brisbane Comedy Festival up with the news next.
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2: It's 1 o'clock. Good afternoon. I'm Georgia Kondek. Police have confirmed all injured passengers are now stable following a horror bus rollover on the Bruce Highway. One woman was killed and 19 others injured in the crash in Gumloo yesterday. Police Superintendent Dean Kavanagh has thanked Good Samaritans who stopped to offer assistance.
3: Various members of the public that actually stopped, rendered assistance and helped those first responders. It certainly is a testament to that community and regional policing and certainly I'm very, very grateful for that.
2: Police are appealing for public information following a woman's sudden death on the Gold Coast. Officers discovered the woman's body inside a unit in Southport just before 9 o'clock. A crime scene was declared while investigations remain ongoing. The Albanese government has dodged questions about changes to family trust, which would start in mid-2028. Hidden in the budget papers, testamentary trusts will attract a tax of 30% once activated. The trust is created through a will and comes into effect after the death of a person who set it up. Treasurer Jim Chalmers claims current arrangements won't be affected, but won't say if the new trust would be captured by the changes.
4: Deceased estates continue to be exempt. Fixed trusts continue to be exempt. Existing discretionary testamentary trusts continue to be exempt. And I know that people will run all kinds of scare campaigns about this. We expect that.
2: Fans are just 5 hours away from kickoff in the men's draw of Magic Round. Lachlan Gray reports.
5: The skies have cleared and the crowds are trickling down Caxton Street as Brisbane welcomes day two of Magic Round. Last night's Origin thriller whet the appetite. Now fans are ready for the main course. Today's action kicks off at 6 o'clock with the Sharks and Bulldogs opening the men's NRL draw. Plenty on the line as 10th tackles 13th with the Dogs desperate to end their four-game losing streak. But Queensland eyes will be fixed on the later game with Suncorp set to turn red as the Finns host the Rabbitohs. First, a cold drink or two for punters at one of the many watering holes before the concourse activities kick off in earnest. Covering Magic Round at Suncorp Stadium, Lachlan Gray.
2: And wet weather is expected to lash Brisbane for Magic Round. 150,000 footy fans are descending on Caxton Street with the stadium preparing for a massive weekend. Cyclones Oz spokesperson Josh has told Carla Binyaska patrons are urged to prepare for the rain.
6: It has been quite heavy. We've had a little bit of instability in the atmosphere generated by some other weather systems over the region. Mm-hmm. And that's generated some of these showers to be quite heavy at times, very brief heavy, but when it's been raining, it's really came down, especially closer to the coastline.
2: To finance, your Lords are down 2 points at 8,882 and one Australian dollar buying 72 US cents.
0: Explore Great Keppel. Book a stay at Great Keppel Island Hideaway. 994 RO, your sport now.
2: Dolphins head coach is confident his players can match the efforts of Rabbitohs star Latrell Mitchell. The teams will go head-to-head tonight for their Magic Round clash. Christian Wolf says he's confident centre Jack Bostock can stop Mitchell in his tracks.
7: And you've seen over the last couple of weeks, you know, he's made a big difference to us. So, you know, it's not about him going out and trying to stop Latrell. He's got to go out and play his own game. And you know, he's got plenty of strengths to his game too, so it's a great little matchup.
2: Aussie golfer Minwoo Lee has a share of the early clubhouse lead after the first round of the PGA Championships. He managed to hit 5 birdies in a start, leaving him 3 under for 67. Ricky Ponting's Punjab Kings have lost their 5th IPL match in a row, falling to the Mumbai Indians by 6 wickets and just one ball left in the match. And Aussie young gun Jensen Plowright has narrowly missed a maiden Grand Tour podium finish, 4th in Stage 6. It's 4 past 1. That's news and sport.
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13: Bit of cloud about this afternoon, heading for a top of 26 in Rocky, Yeppoon 24, Gladstone 26 and Billawilla 27, an overnight low tonight of 16 before another day, partly cloudy and a slight chance of a shower tomorrow.
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1: 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Standing by to have a chat with us shortly is Scott Phillips in our finance segment. We'll talk about Opposition Leader Angus Taylor's budget reply and also this chat around trusts, the changes that the federal government are going to put in place to family trust structures. The one and only Aussie comedian and actor Lawrence Mooney is going to be joining us in studio after 1:30 as well. I'm super excited. He's kicked off a run at the Brisbane Powerhouse with his brand new show called Full Moon Party. It's pretty much sold out. If you can get your hands on the tickets, lawrencemooney.com. There's only a handful left. He's got some exciting news though that might give you plans for later on in the year. That's all I'm going to say. So Lawrence Mooney, Moon Man, is going to join us after 1:30 in studio. Panayiri Festival is happening next weekend. It's the 50th anniversary of Panayiri. And I've got a four-person pass and a $100 voucher to give away. 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And you put in your favourites or on speed dial our open line, 133 882. We do it all thanks to Watch Smoke Alarms. 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
1: Well, Opposition Leader Angus Taylor has revealed his first budget reply with a plan to cut migration, income tax and scrap net zero. And now the budget battle's turning into a full-scale tax war as well, with Taylor, he's promising to end bracket creep through automatic tax threshold indexation. It's a move that some pundits say could save workers money but cost the budget more than $200 billion over a decade. At the same time, Labor's proposed crackdown on discretionary trusts and bucket companies has accountants and lawyers warning that some family business structures could effectively face tax rates above 60%. With critics calling it punishment pricing, the government arguing it's about fairness. So with all of this, I wonder what is genuine tax reform, what's political scare campaign territory, or what's the start of a much bigger fight over how we pass on our wealth. I think it's time we check in with Chief Investment Officer at The Motley Fool, Scott Phillips. It's time to talk finance.
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1: Scott Phillips, good afternoon to you.
17: Carla, good afternoon. Happy Friday.
1: Happy Friday indeed. Okay, so from both sides, with the federal government's budget and now with the coalition's reply, it's all meant to be about wealth building for future generations. But I get...
17: That's the idea.
1: Yeah, that's the idea, generally speaking. But then when I get my head around the fact that Angus Taylor's, you know, way to help bracket creep and try and rein in the economy could cost the budget more than $200 billion over a decade. There's alarm bells with that. And then there's also Labor going on about things that they said they wouldn't touch, which they are now touching. It's hard to know where the wealth building is, right?
17: Yeah. That's a lovely way to put it, honestly, after this week. Can I be a little bit optimistic first?
1: Yes.
17: I am really pleased that both parties have staked out some positions on some stuff that is really important to talk about.
1: Okay.
17: Now, I think if you're a Liberal voter, a Labor voter, Liberal supporter, I don't care what you think about the policy in particular. Not you personally, I care a lot about what you think, Carla, but I make it the point to your listeners that whatever your political colours, the reality is the parties have gone, you know what, this is what I think is best, this is what I'm prepared to do, this is what I'm suggesting or I'll take to the next election in terms of the right economic policies for the country.
1: Mm-hmm.
17: And they're different. And that's actually more unusual in the last few years than it otherwise kind of would feel like. If you've been around for a while, you're used to these parties being different. The last election, I mean, you couldn't put a cigarette paper between them. So this is really good, I think, so we can have these conversations. And so I want to start that because that's a really important point, I reckon. The problem you highlight is exactly right, though. You got broken promises. What's a broken promise? I mean, the Treasurer and I pretend it was a change of position rather than broken. No, you said you wouldn't do something. You did something. It's a broken promise. It just is. On the other hand, Angus Taylor, when asked by Sarah Ferguson on ABC about the costings, went, well, because we haven't seen the final numbers. And so it was kind of one of those things where, yes, we're having at least a conversation. And I guess they start with ideology or philosophy or vision or something. But there's a lot more required, I think, from both sides. At least we have the government's costings because they are literally the things they will take to Parliament and hopefully get passed. Also, hopefully on their perspective, not mine. They're hoping this will work. Angus Taylor saying, hey, I've got a really different way of thinking about the economy here.
1: Mm.
17: And this is what I want. Now, I reckon politically, indexing the income tax brackets is an absolute no-brainer. Economically, it's almost a no-brainer, but not quite. And here's the problem.
1: Right.
17: Two things. Governments have been used to not indexing the brackets, but then handing out occasional tax cuts. And effectively, we're funding our own tax cuts with bracket creep, right? So the numbers creep up. And I say, here's some money. You're welcome. You can thank me later. And you kind of go, are we just getting back the process of bracket? They go, oh, don't worry about that. So they get to give out tax cuts. I'm really a little bit surprised that Angus Taylor's going down this path because, I mean, you can't hand out future tax cuts, but that's political and economic calculus, and that's fine. The bigger issue is the $200 billion you talk about. We have, as a country, used up every single bit of bracket creep and more when it comes to government spending. Now, people will say, some of you listeners will say, that's a problem. We shouldn't be spending this much. Tax as a percentage of GDP is too high. Government spending is too high. There's too much government. That's a very worthwhile and understandable position to take.
1: Mm-hmm.
17: Except that as a country, we voted for the things that we're getting.
1: Yeah.
17: And so what they're really saying is I disagree with the majority. And that's cool, too. You can absolutely do that. What we need to do, Angus Taylor needs to, at some point, say, yes, it will cost $200 billion over a decade, and here's what I am cutting. Here's $200 billion worth of government services that I'm going to cut to pay for for indexing the tax brackets. And that's okay. That's not a good thing or a bad thing. It is. It's fine. But you've got to at some point say, here's where the money comes from. Otherwise, and I'd hate the budget black hole kind of caper that we carry on about, but at some point that's kind of either he's not going to do it, or he's actually saying we're going to increase government debt by $200 billion on top of what we've more than $1 trillion by the time we get there. And so that's the next step in this process. Some will say, well, not an election yet, you just have to do this stuff. Some, well, it doesn't have to. But if you're going to give a budget reply speech and announce a policy, knowing what it costs and how you're going to fund it's kind of kick to the dance stuff. So I'm glad we're talking about it. I think indexation makes a whole lot of sense. I just think we're going to have to really be honest with ourselves as a country and say, okay, here's what we're going to do instead, because costs keep going up, and not even just things like NDIS costs. I'm talking about just inflation generally, right? Building roads costs more now than it cost 5 years ago.
1: Yeah.
17: Health costs more now because there's better treatments, more people. Education costs more because there's more, you know, we have air conditioning in school rooms and whiteboards, and things just cost more.
1: Everything
17: costs more. And so we're going to have that right, and we have to have that conversation at some point.
1: And I guess, you know, ultimately bottom line stuff is we're talking about future generations of Australians and helping with their wealth building and blah, blah, blah. And we want to be a prosperous nation. There's all this rhetoric that we could bang on about.
17: Yep.
1: But ultimately, it's the voters. It's the average worker. It's maybe not you, but definitely I. you know, that is, you know, the average worker that's listening right now that would say, okay, do I genuinely notice a difference in my pay packet? Has it helped me? Will whatever you're proposing as the opposition, or will whatever the federal government is going to, you know, put us through the ringer for, is it going to affect our bottom line? Will it help us rebuild the nation? Let's be prosperous again. Let's get these homeless people off the street. Let's build houses. Let's do all of that. And I guess, you know, the opposition have the ability and the benefit, I guess, of doing pie in the sky stuff, hopefully with some numbers behind them, and the government has the proof in the pudding that they have to, you know, come to the party with.
17: So a couple of really, again, I'm going to go back to it's Friday. Like I'm going to try to be positive a bit more.
1: Okay.
17: on Tuesday night, Jim Chalmers announced a grab bag of things that individually were tiny and not very noticeable and kind of not very sexy and interesting, and who cares, and don't talk about them.
1: Right.
17: But they were things like recognising qualifications in different states, things like reducing duplication of red tape. Now, we'll wait and see the proofs in the pudding, right? But those are some of the really boring. We're talking about productivity. Productivity is never sexy, right? And I mean, they have a productivity roundtable to try and make it important, make us pay attention. But productivity is all those little things you just do, right? It's the kind of hygiene things they call them. It's just getting out of the way, right? Taking away some of the friction, making it a little bit easier. That's the stuff. That's where the hard work of productivity actually is from a government perspective. Most of productivity is business, by the way. It's not government. But government gets out of the way, makes things easier, smooths the path, removes the obstacles. That's kind of the best they can do. So I love that Jim Chalmers did that. On the flip side, Angus Taylor yesterday, one of the really important things he talked about was aligning the number of immigrant families with the number of dwellings that are being completed.
1: Yep.
17: And that's also really important, right? Just conceptually. Whatever the supply ends up being, he's basically saying, let's align the supply and the demand.
1: Yeah.
17: I've said before, my sports stadium analogy, if you've got 30,000 seats in the stadium and you're going to eventually have 50,000 seats, selling 50,000 tickets now and saying, oh, don't worry about it, just stand up till we build the seats. It's a crazy approach.
1: Doesn't make sense.
17: Just simply saying, let's line them up so we don't have more Australians out of home, and we don't have more immigrant arrivals who can't find a home. Let's just kind of make sure. So there's some really smart, sensible things that were announced by both the Treasurer and the opposition leader this week. And I think some of this stuff, again, if we can take some of those positives, they can do some of those things. Now, they're always, you know, they're all pandering to their own voters, and there's lots of politics even in the policies. But those two, just as examples, are where I think both leaders, or the Treasurer and the opposition leader, can say, we are genuinely trying to improve the lot of the country in important and notable ways. And I think that's really good stuff.
1: Well, it's interesting. Shelley has just texted through 0499 880 882. Shelley says, hi, Carla. I am too optimistic to think that there are enough senators who are pro-Australian prepared to stop supply and vote against this disgusting budget. That's Shelley's thoughts. And then Russ, and we're going to get on to this talk about changes to trust very quickly, but Russ, My Daily Dose of Russ says, Chalmers just said no to change to trust, just another lie by him, and he's full of a PM in regards to no, you know, the government's previous position was they weren't going to change, and now we see that they are going to change the way in which family trust structures are, and, you know, effectively making it taxed at more than 60% in certain cases. Is it Labor just, and I know people hate it when I say that, you know, it's a loophole, but I don't know, for want of a better phrase. Is Labor closing that loophole there with trust, or, you know, is this going to have unintended consequences for small business owners, family farms, estate planning, and effectively then hamstringing future generations?
17: So, yes, it's closing a loophole. And if you're listening to that, like you're using it, I'll happily use it. They can direct their uncomfortableness and unhappiness at me instead. Of course, it's a loophole, and I'll explain that in a second. What we haven't yet seen is the legislation. There was talk that they would make sure things like family farms were exempted in the way this actually takes place. So we don't yet know the specifics of the legislation. And I wouldn't give them the credit of saying, don't worry about it, it'll be fine. But I also wouldn't say, let's assume everything's going to be terrible. We just don't know, and so we should continue to be vigilant on this one. Back to the loophole, though. The idea of family trusts, right? And look, so here's the problem. Family trusts are fantastic for the purposes they're meant for, which is asset protection and things like multi-generational businesses, because you don't want to have to split the farm into four when you die and leave it to your four kids. Yeah. You want to be able to say, you know what, the farm will exist in its current way, shape, or form, run by the farming family trust, and when the kids take over, they can run the trust and run the farm. And that can be passed down as many generations as it makes sense. I mean, of course it makes sense. Why would you do anything other than that? So that is what the trusts were for. What people then started to do is, and, you know, loopholes always are loopholes. Someone's gone, well, you know what we could do? We could actually have the four kids. We could pretend they're all working on the farm.
1: Yeah.
17: And when the farm makes a $200,000 profit, rather than pay tax at 47% on the marginal rate above 190 grand, which is what we currently do, we'll say the kids earn 50 grand each. And so what that'll do is the tax-free threshold is 20 grand. They pay 16% up to 45 grand. They pay another 30% on the last $5,000 worth of that. Man, we can pay a quarter of the tax we'd otherwise pay if this was just mum and dad's, you know, business, and dad was the owner and he paid all the tax.
1: Yeah.
17: And so it's being used, of course, it's a loophole. I mean, it's nothing but a loophole. And people will say, well, I'm paying too much tax, so I should do it. Or, well, this, well, that. My starting point, Carla, and you know, this is not always popular, and it's not a political view, it's just a personal one. If a teacher and a doctor, if a teacher and a nurse, or a factory worker and a cabbie, or, you know, a radio announcer and a finance guy can't use these things, but family businesses can, if they can take advantage of a loophole that's not available to everybody, then that's why it's a loophole.
1: Mm.
17: That's exactly what it is. So, you know, I don't want to get overly, well, I've probably already been too ideological on it, but I don't see how it's anything other than a loophole. So I'm not, the transition arrangements might be necessary. We absolutely need to make sure, a bit like the minimum capital gains tax thing, we've got to make sure there aren't any unintended consequences. We've got to look after the genuine cases where this is not designed to bring family farms to corporates. It's not designed to do those things. It's designed to make sure that if you're working for a quid, you're paying roughly the same tax rate as someone who gets a distribution from a trust. And I don't think that should be particularly unreasonable or controversial. Now, if you're a beneficiary of one, you're dirty because you have to pay more tax.
1: Correct, yeah.
17: I don't know. I find it hard to... Again, there are circumstances, but it's hard to find sympathy for some of that stuff.
1: Yeah, look, I guess ultimately underlying all of this is, you know, you've got a government saying they won't make changes to some things, and now we see with this budget is going to happen. I think ultimately that's the sentiment that's leaning in towards perhaps shift towards the rise of One Nation. And that's a political conversation, one that I'm not willing to have here on a Friday afternoon with you, Scott Phillips. I will, though, however, ask you, how are the markets looking as we head towards the weekend?
17: Oh, man, we started so well. The futures were up about 0.5%. We thought we were going to have a good day. We spent the morning in positive territory, but unfortunately we spent the afternoon just barely negative, but negative nonetheless, down a touch over 0.1%, 8,872 points. The dollar actually a big tumble over the last 24 hours, down by 0.75%, 71.92 US cents.
1: Scott, you have a wonderful weekend. We'll see you next week.
17: You too. Thanks, Carla.
1: See you, Scott. 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It's happening next weekend. at Musgrave Park. 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

0: Congratulations to Glenn from Logan Lee. He's won this four-person pass to Panieri next weekend, plus that $100 voucher to spend while he's there. He wants to take his family for a day out. Well done, Glenn. Thanks for listening. You can celebrate 50 years of the Panieri Greek Festival at Musgrave Park next weekend, the 23rd and 24th of May. It's a huge weekend of Greek food, music, dancing and fun. 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
0: All right, well, today is Friday, the 15th of May, and it is officially the International Day of Families. It's a perfect excuse to give your loved ones a call today or plan a catch-up this weekend. Maybe you already have that plan for Magic Round, spending day with your families. Okay, so let's have a look at what else has happened on this day in history. In 2010... a 16-year-old Aussie made history. Jessica Watson became the youngest person to sail solo non-stop around the world.
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0: Her massive 35,000-kilometre journey took 7 months to complete. In 1940, the first ever McDonald's store was opened by Richard and Maurice McDonald.
5: McDonald's is our kind of place. It's such a happy place. McDonald's is our kind of place.
0: The single burger stand in California started a global fast food empire. In 1928, the Royal Flying Doctor Service officially took to the skies. It was started by Reverend John Flynn right here in Queensland. It's been saving outback lives ever since. In 1978, we lost former Prime Minister Sir Robert Menzies.
6: I've had every kind of rumour in the world, reaching from the House of Lords to some modest travelling post. They're all rumours as far as I'm concerned.
0: He served as Australia's 12th Prime Minister for a record 18 years. All right, some happy birthdays for today, the 15th of May. Brisbane's own champion swimmer Lisa Curry turns 64. The Commonwealth Games gold medalist is a true Queensland sporting legend. And the founder of Little River Band, Graham Goble, turns 79.

0: Happy birthday, Graham. Graham wrote some of the biggest Aussie hits of the 70s and 80s. It all happened on this day, the 15th of May. Catching her unawares in the 4BC newsroom because she's always busy working, and I just got to you about 30 seconds earlier than I normally would. I'm always running late,
1: aren't
0: I?
1: That's okay.
0: Okay, good.
1: Yeah, I know. I was shocked.
0: I'm We're always on time ready. For a change.
1: I love it.
0: Georgia Condack. Okay, we've spoken about this. These Aussie passengers, there's five of them in total and a Kiwi. The Hantavirus cruise ship passengers have touched down in Perth. That they're going straight into quarantine. You've got all the details.
1: That's right, Carly. Yeah, the six passengers from a cruise ship struck down with the virus have arrived in Perth after flying back from the Netherlands, and they will now be sent to the Bulsbrook Centre of National Resilience, where they will quarantine for 3 weeks. Police have confirmed all injured passengers are now stable following a horror bus rollover on the Bruce Highway. One woman was killed and 19 others injured in the crash in Gumloo yesterday. Clear policy differences have emerged between Labor and the opposition as Angus Taylor urges Liberal supporters to believe again. And Rural Aid is calling on football fans to support Queensland farmers during Magic Round. For every schooner for Great Northern Port this weekend, a donation will go towards farmers doing it tough. In sport, Dolphins prop Francis Molo has been ruled out of tonight's clash with the Rabbitohs due to an ankle injury. And Carla, I'll have more news at 2.
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0: Well, welcome back to the Afternoons program here at 4BC in Brisbane and 4RO in Rockhampton. I'm so excited because I have a guest in studio with me right now. And I'm going to just give a little spiel and then we'll bring you into the conversation because I know you're chomping at the bit here, champing at the bit.
10: Champ.
0: All right. Well, if you missed the madness at the Brisbane Powerhouse last night, you may have missed the launch of the legendary Lawrence Moonman Mooney. First show last night?
9: First show last night at the Pleasure Dome at the Powerhouse. So there's an outside venue in a beautiful marquee called the Pleasure Dome.
0: Where your brand new show will bring you into the conversation, because I know you're chomping at the bit here, champing at the bit.

0: I run the show in or write it as a work in progress in Perth at Perth Fringe World. And I go to the Adelaide Fringe Festival for...
1: which was completely sold out,
0: Which was wonderful. And then I go and do the whole of the Melbourne Comedy Festival. That means I'm away from home for 45 days.
1: Right.
0: Which is a long time.
1: It's a long time.
0: You know, it's the curse of my job, and people go, oh, poor you, is to fill in a day... Oh, to avoid the boredom. And I've got to avoid day drinking because that is no good. Anyone knows that two drinks and you'll end up with a horrible afternoon hangover. So you can't do that
1: before a show.
0: No, you need to be on your mettle the whole time. You know, your mental acuity needs to be top shelf. So it is a long time. But now I'm in Brisbane and this is a polished diamond, this show now. Last night was terrific. And only a few tickets available.
1: Yes.
0: In fact, I will sell out for this festival, but I'm coming back.
1: I know. I'm excited. We'll get to that in a second. Yeah. By the way, Lawrence Mooney is in studio with me right now.
0: Yeah.
1: Hello, Lawrence.
0: Carla. It's nice to...
1: How are you?
0: It's nice to hear that intro. Oh, afternoons with Carla Binyasa.
1: I know. Well,
0: because not many people know how to pronounce your name.
1: Binyasa, I know.
0: It's got 7,000 consonants and vowels all over the joint.
1: And
0: Binyasa.
1: I've been called so many things under the sun as well.
0: Of course.
1: Big NASCAR is the common one. And it's easy to say, look, it's like a big NASCAR without the R at the end.
0: Right.
1: Yeah.
0: But it's a beautiful name.
1: Thank you, Lawrence.
0: Binyasa.
1: Binyasa. It's
0: got it wrong both times.
1: No, it doesn't matter. I'll answer to anything. You know that.
0: Yeah.
1: The best part is it's a little bit like Jean Le Camembert.
0: Jean Le Camembert is my French character. He does that a lot. And I don't even know whether French people do that. I've been to Paris a number of times. I've never heard any Frenchman go,
1: I've watched The Little Mermaid, the lead French character. The chef does that as well.
0: Well, he actually, halfway through the show, says, I am a stereotype. I'm a little bit of Inspector Clouseau, a bit of Pepe Le Pew, a smattering of Corporal Louis Le Beau from Ogun's Heroes, and the cast of Allo Allo. And that's where I learned my French from.
1: Well, yeah, I mean, and all those cultural cues, you know, we're at a time where the stereotypes exist sometimes to reflect, you know, what's going on, how we see the world, how we see each other.
0: Absolutely. And, you know, if I was up there doing any other stereotype, if I was doing an Asian stereotype or an Indian stereotype,
1: you'd be cancelled.
0: I'd be cancelled and run out of town. So it kind of like begs the question, why is it okay to do a French stereotype? I have a very close friend in Adelaide who runs a restaurant there called Hey Jupiter. If you're in Adelaide, people of Brisbane, go to it. He's amazing. He's a Frenchman, Christophe. And I said, are you offended by what I'm doing? He goes, I am a Frenchman. I don't give a shit what you do. And that is the French attitude. It's like, yeah, go for your life, mate. We are our own people.
1: Well, because that's the line, I guess, that you run close to, you know, in comedy as well, just generally speaking, to not be cancelled these days, but to know that... Do we still have a sense of humour about us?
0: Look, I think in a way it's nothing new. Yeah. We talk a lot about, you know, woke culture and cancel culture and all that sort of thing. I think as comedians and performers and broadcasters, we've always known the line.
1: Yeah.
0: And we dance along it. And, you know what's going to upset and offend people. And a French stereotype is not going to upset the French, so why should it upset anyone else?
1: Mm.
0: But I think that we've always known where that, don't go there.
1: Yeah.
0: Don't say that. You know what's
1: offensive.
0: What's vulgar, offensive, and inadmissible. And comedy is actually quite a robust and quickly changing thing. Language changes very quickly. And so comedy that you would have got away with in the 70s, for example, just no chance.
1: Doesn't fly.
0: And that's fine.
1: Yeah.
0: Because your ultimate judge is your audience.
1: Yeah.
0: And if they're not laughing, you need to change.
1: You're not funny.
0: You're no longer funny. And you can argue with them as much as you like. You go, oh, what's wrong with you? Can't you take a joke? No, they don't want your jokes.
1: Yeah.
0: So you change and you evolve.
1: But this is the thing. I've got to tell you, Lawrence, one year, just a couple years ago, my mum went to the local club and she met a guy who, an older gentleman, wasn't rich, unfortunately, so she didn't last past the one date that she had. That happened to be Christmas Day lunch where she brought him home. Because
0: Wow, that's a heavy first
1: club,
0: date.
1: Oh, right. And we're a tough audience as well. And she said, oh, I felt bad for him because he's lonely and he doesn't have anyone. I was like, that's really sweet. My mum is like that. So brings home this guy and he tells us, oh, you know, I used to work in a bank, but actually

0: Recently, the last 10 years, I've been working on cruise ships as a comedian.
1: Oh.
0: And I was like, oh, brilliant. And then you'll have a couple of jokes, we'll have a couple of laughs. He was the most unfunniest man I have ever met.
2: And what were his jokes like?
0: That they weren't at all.
2: Right.
0: And then we were trying to be, you know, humorous to some degree, make things a bit more lighthearted. Everything was falling flat.
2: Because I know a number of comedians that work on cruise ships and they're top line.
0: Yeah.
2: So, you know, maybe they've improved their game on the cruise ship line. I did cruise ships for a while, but I found it a bit difficult. They used to do this kind of like a family hour.
0: Right.
2: Which is, you know, before the kids go to bed and families come along. You can't do comedy to a whole family. and so, yeah, there was, to quote the Royal Caribbean Cruise Line, who are an esteemed and wonderful organisation, there was an unprecedented volume of complaints and we won't be using your services again.
0: Yeah, I can't imagine if we go along to the Brisbane Powerhouse to witness your new show, Full Moon Party, whether it's a family-friendly affair.
2: Look, I reckon that I've become more family friendly, but if you're buying a ticket to Lawrence Mooney, that's the other thing with woke and cancel culture. People who are making a contract with me know who I am and know what to expect.
0: Right.
2: And it's there's a little bit of blue, there's a little bit of naughty, there's some naughty words, but, you know, there's also some high-minded ideas, there's a lot of fun. So I call myself middle brow. I'm not lowbrow and I'm not
0: no, highbrow.
2: I'm middle brow.
0: You're somewhere in between.
2: I'm Neanderthal brow.
0: No, you're very cerebral. You're like the thinking woman's crumpet, I'd like to think, Lawrence.
2: You know what? My favourite word in all of that is crumpet because I love a crumpet.
0: okay.
2: And my go-to is...
0: what is
2: I
0: it?
2: Mean, they take... They take forever to cook.
0: They
2: so
0: do.
2: You've got to go three times in the pop-up.
0: Yep.
2: One slathered with butter and peanut butter and one slathered with butter and honey. And together...
0: Sandwich?
2: Not sandwich. No,
0: oh,
2: no.
0: Sorry,
2: no.
0: Okay.
2: No. Whoa, whoa, whoa.
0: Sorry.
2: Hey,
0: just too avant-garde. Okay.
2: Together, that is an explosion of joy to start your day with. You can't... It's not an everyday food,
0: no.
2: Honey crumpets and peanut butter crumpets. You know, there's a lot of carb...
0: There's a lot of cholesterol action in that.
2: There's a lot of cholesterol action in that.
0: Yeah.
2: But once in a while, God, it just puts a spring in your step.
0: It's a comfort food.
2: Now.
0: It's a childhood food.
2: Can I just blow smoke up Brisbane for a moment? Because I did spend a year here on Triple M.
0: You did?
2: An organisation I no longer work for. and it was great. I had a great time. And as a result of that, I've got this, you know, lovely kind of following and familiarity in the street. People say to me, oh, g'day, Moon Man.
0: Yeah.
2: And I love coming to this city, coming over here to 4BC, the Story Bridge, going down Vulture Street past the Gabba.
0: Through all the roadworks.
2: But also there's other things that are so typically Brisbane. You know, just listening to the voice of commentators going, okay, beginning of the first test, and in comes McGrath from the Vulture Street end, that kind of thing.
0: Yes.
2: And also, as I'm going down there and reminiscing and being in this beautiful space, just seeing a guy with his shirt off.
0: In the rain? Isn't it rainy outside?
2: It's not raining.
0: It's
2: kind
0: sunny.
2: Well, it's Brisbane. It's a little bit of rain and then hot sun and then a bit humid. And he just had his shirt off and not a ripping bod.
0: No.
2: Just a man bod. A dad
0: bod.
2: Yeah, a little bit of a paunch there. And I thought, hello, Brisbane. It's so nice to be back.
0: Did it inspire you to take off your clothes and walk down?
2: No, I'm not a shirt off kind of a guy now.
0: No,
2: I am, you know, I've got to be on the sand.
0: Okay.
2: Because
0: we've
2: got a rule in our family, when you're on the beach, no body shaming. So.
0: Right.
2: That means
0: that's fair enough.
2: Your own family, but also anyone
0: other
2: around
0: people.
2: You.
0: Yeah. Yeah,
2: you don't stare. The beach is sacrosanct. It's a
0: fair enough.
2: An immune zone,
0: right?
2: Yeah. But no, I am. I like to keep my clothes on most
0: of the time.
2: Yeah,
0: that's good.
2: Even
0: that's good.
2: You know, I don't sleeping in the nude. I've never really understood it. I can't balance my temperature.
0: I can't either.
2: Yeah, it's terrible.
0: Yeah,
2: why would you?
0: I don't know. My sister, I only have one sister that's a full sister, right? Same mum and dad. And their family are a bunch of exhibitionists. And I find it extremely strange because there's a 17-year-old nephew and a 14-year-old niece And
2: they're not getting nowned in the nutty ruddy though, are they?
0: The parents are. They do.
2: Really?
0: Sleep in the nude. And so if the kids go into the bedroom, yeah, it's, I find it incredibly confronting.
2: Sleeping in the nude is... I feel prudish. No good can come of that.
0: No. But then also think, how often are you washing your sheets? Because to my calculation, you should be washing them every day. Or well, at least every second day.
2: Well, I would like to extend that rule to pajamas.
0: Yes.
2: Because, you know, I am a fresh jock and sock guy every day.
0: Every day, of course. Yeah.
2: That, shouldn't that be your pajamas too? Shouldn't they be going in the wash every day? Come on.
0: Yeah, yes.
2: You're spending a very relaxed 8 hours in those.
0: two to three day.
2: 2 to 3 day for the pajama. Why? Why though? You know.
0: Well, because I have a shower at the end of the day. And
2: right,
0: so I'm
2: okay.
0: Clean when you get into the pajamas and then you're fresh into bed. That's probably why, yeah. I would say.
2: I've got to say, since I've moved to the country, because I'm living in the Southern Highlands of New South Wales
0: you
2: now.
0: You are.
2: Mine and my wife's personal hygiene has slipped a little. If we're not going into town, in inverted commas, then we may not shower for a couple of days.
0: That is terrible, Lawrence. Do not say that. You are kidding. No. Listen, you have a great affinity with this town. It's rural. It's how they would do it. Well, because you say you can serve in water, that's why.
2: Yeah.
0: Or at least a bath
2: we
0: water.
2: We are on tank water, so.
0: Yeah, you got the same bath water.
2: No,
0: you've all had a shower in it for a couple
2: water.
0: Of days.
2: No way.
0: I want you to stick around. We're going to take a break, but after the break, I'm just hoping that there's someone at the door that you might bring in, a special guest that you might have with you that appears as part of Full Moon Party.
2: Look, there's a number of guests that are already out there.
0: Okay.
2: Outside the studio. One of them is the former Prime Minister of Australia, Malcolm Bligh Turnbull.
0: Yes. Okay, great. Well, hopefully he'll make an appearance after the break. Stick around, more with Lawrence Mooney after this.
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0: Hey. Welcome back to 4BC Afternoons in Brisbane, 4RO in Rockhampton. My guest right now in studio is none other than the legendary Lawrence Moonman Mooney.
2: Hello.
0: He's taken umbrance with his microphone stand. What's going on? Are we not professional
2: here? Little rubber stopper fell off and then,
0: it's your fault.
2: It becomes uneven.
0: You're breaking this.
2: And it's like going into a restaurant or a cafe and you sit down at a wobbly table.
0: The laundries won't have any of that.
2: How can you live like this?
0: Do I need to chalk a business card folded in half underneath?
2: It just lost its adhesiveness, okay. And now I have reattached it.
0: Okay, fantastic. But, okay, good. We're back on board.
2: Further to your earlier request, I have got the former Prime Minister of Australia, Malcolm Blyturn, the 25th Prime Minister, ladies and gentlemen.
0: Oh, Malcolm Turnbull, welcome into the studio.
8: Well, good on you. Thank you, Moon Man, and good on you, Carla Benyaska. I can get it correct, and it's wonderful to be here at the esteemed broadcaster 4BC Brisbane. I love Brisbane, and I love being here for the Comedy Festival. I'm back, everybody. Not that I ever went away, because I've been funding independents in marginal seats. I have single-handedly ruined the Liberal Party. Does the word teal mean anything to anyone? Hello, ding-a-ling-a-ling.
0: Malcolm, it's so great that you are here. I appreciate that you're very busy.
8: Thank you.
0: Because Lawrence Mooney, of course, he's got his show, The Full Moon Party. It's full of all different well-known celebrities and important people of note like yourself, former Prime Minister. I've just got to ask, I've seen some articles about the fact that you and Andrew Hastie have become quite close, which I find quite surprising. Do you see him as a future Prime Minister for Australia, as a leader perhaps? Let's go one step back, as a leader of the Liberal Party?
8: Really weighing into a political question here, Carla.
0: Sorry, yes.
8: I will say this, and I have been watching the Hastie, you know, subsidence, if you will, mm-hmm. with great interest, because Andrew, of course, has probably going to be called as a lead witness in the prosecution of Ben Robert Smith.
0: Yes.
8: And it has split the party. Mm. He's lost his mentor, Tony Abbott, or Tony, as I call him. Spit it out, Tony. For God's sake, you sound like a parrot or a gala. And as a result, Jenna Reinhardt has turned on Andrew Hastie, and Andrew Hastie is very much in the cold at the moment.
0: Mm.
8: And that's where I was, and so I think, you know, we can see some kindred spirits in one another. I've probably reached out to him because I know once the party turns, Carla, they do not come back easily. They will knife you, and then you're on the outer.
0: It's no good. It's no good at all. I've got to ask as well, there's been a lot of talk about federal budget that's just been handed down by the government. Obviously, Angus Taylor had his reply last night.
8: Well, I've been very busy just funneling funds out of my family trust as quickly as possible before the commos get their filthy hands on it. Capital gains tax, yuck.
0: Well, you spent years building up the Turnbull fortune.
8: Mm. And $253 million at last count.
0: Oh, who's counting though, right?
8: I do most nights.
0: And with all these proposed changes to capital gains tax, negative gearing, are you genuinely worried about your portfolio, or is this perhaps, you know, another opportunity, another excuse to remind Australians that you own more houses than, you know, we've had hot dinners?
8: Well, I would remind the Moon Man to be very careful of how he treads, even though this is an impersonation. He's working overtime to think, what is defamation and what isn't? I'll just leave it at this, Carla.
0: Yes.
8: I have been accused in the past of having accounts in the Cayman Islands. No comment either way. I would say that most of that's scurrilous. No, I would say that I've got a bullock, I've got a firewall, I'm well insured against the Albanese government and their sticky little fingers getting into my portfolio.
0: Okay, that's good to know. Okay.
8: How did I go? Did I tread the line okay? The lawyers, are they lining up outside the door?
0: No, we're fine. We'll be fine.
8: Good.
0: You're fine, former PM. Okay, well, maybe if you're worried about we're treading the line there, maybe perhaps we should say goodbye and bring back Lawrence. What are you
8: reckon? Well, no, I don't mind speaking about anything in particular. You know, the football.
0: Okay.
8: It's magic round.
0: It's magic
8: round.
0: Considering you're here, you're going to head off to, it's the people's game.
8: Well, the great thing now that I'm no longer Prime Minister of this esteemed and wonderful nation is that I don't have to pretend to like sport. And I don't. They used to take me along to Roosters games and I would say, you know, I'd stand on the sidelines going, do a try, do one, and then and convert that into offshore bonds. at a foreign bank somewhere in the Caymans and funnel it back through your family trust. Oh, sorry, wrong conversions. But and though I was forced to barrack for the Sydney Swans too. Do you remember? Mm. I went to the Sydney Swans
0: with
8: game.
0: With a scarf.
8: With a scarf and somebody handed me a beer.
0: Mm.
8: And it was controversial because I was holding my granddaughter and they were like, why is you drinking holding a baby? Well, you know, it'd be more dangerous drinking a cup of tea, really, because that's hot.
0: That's true.
8: But I was handed a beer and I said to my personal assistant, my chief of staff at the time, what is this? And he said, it's beer. And I said, oh, it's quite refreshing. Is it widely available? Normally I drink, you know, Krug or,
0: yeah,
8: or something delicious like that, some champagne or a Petit Chablis, any wine, so long as it's not Australian. But I'd never tried beer before. Anyway, after two, I wanted to punch somebody, so maybe it's not the drink for me. I'm kidding, everybody. I've got a sense of humour too.
0: Malcolm Turnbull, I know the other thing that you love apart from French wine, French champagne, is you're a bit fond of a word with more than three syllables.
8: Absolutely. I like the word legislation. I like the word expeditiously. And I love the word parliament. In fact, I heard Anthony Albanese try and say legislating expeditiously the other day, and he covered seven journalists in his own effluvia. See an elocution teacher, please, Anthony. At least when I was Prime Minister, you could understand everything I said because I like pronouncing all of the letters in all of the words. My favourite month of the year, it's February.
0: I know, but it is May.
8: It is May.
0: It's May right now.
8: May's no good. It's only got one syllable. February. That's three.
0: Well, it's May, and it's time for Lawrence Mooney to come back. Unfortunately, that's all the time we have for you.
8: Excuse me, Malcolm.
0: PM.
8: Thank you. Isn't it nice to see Malcolm Turnbull? Isn't he's also good? Beautifully turned out,
0: yeah,
8: too.
0: He smells good, too, Lawrence.
8: He does. He smells bathroom
0: rich.
8: Fresh.
0: Yeah.
8: Yes, he's got that smell about him.
0: Full Moon Party, it's on at the Brisbane Powerhouse. The tickets pretty much are sold out, but we have some great news. You're going to be back in the River City in October.
8: Indeed.
0: October 10 at QPAC.
8: At QPAC. And so those tickets go on sale
0: on the 19th of May, so next Tuesday.
8: So far into this year already.
0: I know, it's crazy.
8: Soon your accountant will be ringing saying, you know, get your tax return in. Because it never ends.
0: So if you've missed out, there is a few handful of tickets if you want to catch Lawrence Mooney, the Full Moon Party at the Brisbane Powerhouse for the next couple of days. Otherwise, we'll see you in October. Thank you so much for your time. We'll see you soon, Moon Man.
8: Pleasure.
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5: 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Mick in Victoria said, hello, Carla. The Moon Man was a full eclipse today. Funny, funny, funny. You make your guests relax. He's the best. I love him. He's at the powerhouse if you want to go check him out for the Brisbane Comedy Festival. All right, coming up after the 2 o'clock news, we'll chat to Leah Purcell, the woman behind The Drover's Wife, the opera, QPAC.
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6: It's 2 o'clock. Good afternoon. I'm Georgia Condek. A plane carrying repatriated passengers who were on board the hantavirus-hit cruise ship Emery Honduras has arrived in Australia. Four Australian citizens and a permanent resident and one New Zealander have touched down at an RAAF base near Perth. They all tested negative for hantavirus before departing the Netherlands and will undergo further screenings now they've arrived in WA. The Premier has responded to the horror bus crash, claiming the life of a female passenger and injuring several others in North Queensland. The coach was transporting 29 people from Cairns to Ellie Beach when it left the road and rolled in Gumloo. 13 people remain in hospital in stable conditions. Fireys have been kept busy this morning following multiple suspicious fires across the southeast. Crews firstly responded to a fire in Rosslea around 2:30, which caused significant damage to a shed. 2 hours later, a suspicious blaze broke out in Logan, leaving a home fully engulfed. No one was injured in either accident. The opposition is struggling to explain how it would fund its $22 billion plan to index income tax brackets to inflation. The measure would start in 2028 and gradually see workers about $1,000 better off within 4 years. The Liberals argue they would unwind wasteful spending, but the cuts may not pass through Parliament. Deputy Liberal leader Jane Hume maintains Australians will do better under a coalition government.
7: Labor is relying on inflation to pay off its spending addiction. We've said that we'll put an end to that, restoring budget discipline, but more importantly, allowing Australians to keep more of their own money.
6: The first major poll since the federal budget was handed down has taken an undertaken. The Roy Morgan survey shows primary support for One Nation was at 32%, while Labor held a 28.5% of the vote. On a two-party preferred basis, voters were almost split between the government and the minor party. And footy fans at Magic Round are being encouraged to support Queensland farmers in a meaningful cause. The Great Shout has kicked off with fans encouraged to buy a shout for vital funding for rural aid. Chief Executive John Walters says it raised funds for farmers doing it tough.
8: The event last year raised more than $300,000, and rural aid was able to use some of those funds to put a councillor on the ground in one of those key flood impacted communities. It's enabled us to get a whole range of other help and support to farmers in the form of financial assistance, hay to feed their livestock.
6: To finance, the All Ords are down 8 points at 8,876 and one Australian dollar buying 71.9 US cents.
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6: Queenslanders come agonisingly short to New South Wales in the Women's Origin Series, conceding the Shield for a second year in a row. Game 2 saw the Maroons lose 14 points to 10 in front of their Brisbane home crowd. Captain Tamika Upton says they'll be putting it all on the line to avoid a whitewash in Game 3 next fortnight.
10: Yeah, I think it would be, you know, really crucial for this group. Obviously, it's been two tight matches, which we haven't been able to seal. And to be honest, that's my job as a leader, so I'll wear that.
6: Dolphins prop Francis Molo has been ruled out of tonight's clash with the Rabbitohs due to an ankle injury. Minwoo Lee is a seven-way tie for the lead at 3-under after the opening round of the PGA Championships in Pennsylvania. Fellow Aussie Cameron Smith and Jason Day are two shots off the pace. And tennis world number one Jannik Sinner has set a new record, winning 32 Masters matches in a row. It's 2:04. That's the latest news and sport.
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17: Bit of cloud about this afternoon. Heading for a top of 26 in Rocky. Yeppoon 24. Gladstone 26. And Billawilla 27. An overnight low tonight of 16 before another day. Partly cloudy and a slight chance of a shower tomorrow.
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5: Welcome back to the final hour of the Afternoons program here, 4BC in Brisbane, 4RO in Rockhampton. Thank you so much for your company. It's been a big show. It's plenty still to go for the last hour. Standing by to have a chat to us is Leah Purcell. She's the powerhouse behind The Drover's Wife, the legend of Molly Johnson. It's been a movie, it's been a play, a book, and now it's going to be hitting our stages at QPAC at the Glasshouse as an opera. So we'll have a chat to Leah shortly. Gary Hardgrave as well will be along to join us to tell us what's going on the Drive program. He, of course, is broadcasting live from Suncorp Stadium because it's magic round. So I think he's wandering up and down Caxton Street. I hope he's got one of those magic round shirts. that look very flammable but has every single logo of every single NRL team on it. I hope he's got one of those on. So we'll check in with him after 2:15. Sean Senator also is going to round the week off with the music that changed our lives. This week we're going to look at the male artists that have been inducted into the ARIA Hall of Fame. So it's the guys' turn this week. Last week we looked at the iconic women, and now we're going to look at the men of the ARIA Hall of Fame. And, of course, you can have your say on anything that we've been speaking about on the program. The open line, thanks to Watch Smoke Alarms, is 133-882, or the text line as well, 0499-880-882.
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5: Well, our next guest has turned a classic Australian story into a hit play, a book, and a movie. And now she's bringing it to the operatic stage. Leah Purcell is the director and co-writer of The Drover's Wife, the opera.
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0: It's on at the QPAX brand new Glasshouse Theatre. It's a powerful and deeply Australian story about resilience, survival and motherhood. And I'm so pleased to say that Leah Purcell joins us now on the afternoon's program. Hello, Leah.
1: Hello, how are you?
0: I'm so well. Who would have thought that this short story from Henry Lawson would be the gift that keeps on giving for you?
1: Who would have thought? It was a story that my mum would read and recite to me when I was a little girl. So, and that, I guess that was the first time I used my imagination and saw myself in a story. Mm. And it was something that I just loved. And then after my mum passed away and I moved away from a small country town, Murgat in Queensland, that was the thing I took. I took the Henry Lawson short story, and not in my wildest dreams at that stage in my life did I think that I'd ever turn it into a play, let alone a film, a novel, a children's book now, and now the opera.
0: It is incredible. I guess, is it because with your mum telling you the story, because the central character which you've made now in Molly Johnson in The Drover's Wife, is it because she just appeared as the drover's wife in that story, so it gave you this latitude, it gave you this ability to use your imagination and almost put yourself in her shoes to explore what could be?
1: Yeah, not so much as the little kid. I always thought I was the son who looked after her mum, because that's what it was. Me and my mum. I'm the youngest of seven, but all the other family members had moved away, so it was just me and mum in this house on the edge of town, and we had a combustion stove, so we had a fire pit, and my mum would split the logs, and she'd say to me, "Don't stack the heap holler or the snakes would get in under." And that's exactly a line from Henry Lawson's short story, The Drover's Wife. But for me, I saw The Drover's Wife, and I gave her a name of Molly Johnson, as my mum, as my aunties. You know, they were strong women especially my mum and her sisters lived off that, and they were drovers themselves, a couple of them, with my grandfather.
0: Yeah.
1: So, and then his mother, we found out later through photos that she was a drover as well. So I guess that connection that way came through. But definitely when I was being older and writing the play, the film, Molly Johnson was this nameless woman, and sort of like a faceless woman too. She was just this woman of the land. She was someone's property, you know, being 1893.
0: Yeah.
1: And I just wanted to explore her story, because I said, I want to actually act in this play when I was writing it. I said, it's too good to give to anyone else. So then I thought, how can I also bring my heritage? Well, both heritages. My dad's white. He had nothing to do with my upbringing, but my Aboriginality and come up with this story. And Henry Lawson's in one of his characters that is spoken about is a lady that he called Black Mary. And I said, what if Mary was Molly's mother, but died in childbirth and didn't know that her mum was Aboriginal, you know? What does that mean? So it's just my wild imagination and me wanting a gig at that stage in my life.
0: Well, it's worked out pretty good for you.
1: Certainly has.
0: I love the idea that not only was, you know, I guess maybe the short story was the spark, you know, and was your imagination that's brought this to life, but that so much of you is ingrained in this project. I want if you would, Leah, just explain a little bit about you growing up in Queensland and what that was like, how it feeds into The Drover's Wife.
1: Yeah, well, I grew up in Murgat in the 70s, and I, as I said before, my mum was Aboriginal, my dad's white, but he wasn't around in my life when I was growing up, so I grew up very much with my black mum. I love growing up in the bush. I still go home when I can. I've still got family up there. I've got friends, you know, lifelong friends up there, and I loved growing up, you know, in that small country town. Of course, there was issues, racial issues within the town. There was a big Aboriginal community where my mum was born and raised, the Aboriginal settlement of Cherbourg. And in those days, it was black and white. But in saying that, you know, all my family, my Aboriginal family, were there for me through support and love, and even you know, we had white friends, you know. Mm. My mum was doing reconciliation before the word came fancy. Yeah. There'd always be a party at our place, at Auntie Flo's or Mrs. P's place, and there were black and white fellas, and everyone, you know, we all had a good time in the house, and that's what I saw growing up, that you can walk in both worlds if everyone's open to understanding to who each other's are and the circumstances we come from. And what I did with doing The Drover's Wife was, as I said, I looked at that The Drover's Wife, Molly Johnson, as my mother, as my grandmother, as my aunties, and gave her that strength, and then put my and then I said, how can I act in it? So that was turning Molly into an Aboriginal woman, but not knowing, you know, because I'm always asked, you know, oh, but you're not a real one, you know, what are you, 1/16th one, and all that. And we talk about how deep our culture is in us. You know, nowadays you don't judge a person by their skin colour.
0: No.
1: You know, it's how you connect to community and what you know.
0: Yeah.
1: So that was sort of one of my stories through there. And it's about, and people finding out. I think, you know, back in the day, mate, when they walked off the fleet, people were interacting with Aboriginal people, and they're from way back then, you know, of interracial marriages, you know. So I wanted to look at that storyline. I wanted to look at the social attitudes of the time towards Aboriginal people in Henry Lawson's story.
0: Mm.
1: They were sort of the bad guys. I wanted to turn it around and say, it was black men that raised me. They were my uncles. They were, you know, they were neighbours. And I wanted to, and my great-grandfather, who Yarika in the opera is actually loosely based on, and his journey. He worked for a South African circus. Now, we don't know whether he was stolen or gay, you know, slave labour, but he got on this circus and toured for two years. Wow. And when the people hear that, then that's 1892 to 1895, I think, or four. And then they left him destitute in Melbourne, and then because he was destitute, they threw him in jail. But someone, a priest, got him out of prison and took him to a mission, and he learned to read, to write, and play the tuba. And when I mentioned that in all of these stories, people think that's the bit that's made up.
0: Yeah.
1: No, that's
0: truth. True.
1: That's truth. Yeah. So it's that's what I've always done with my writing.
0: Yeah.
1: Is I always like to base my writing on truth of some sort, and then I bend it and fictionalize it. And I've done that with every reimagining that I've done. And the most fun I had was actually doing the book, because I could give all the backstories.
0: Right.
1: And just keep writing and writing and writing. And I really, although I failed English, so I was a bit worried about all the spelling and where my commas go. But I just loved it, and I learned so much by doing it.
0: Yeah.
1: But it was really, it was amazing to go back in and make all these characters come to life. Which gives it great backstories for the actors then when they come along.
0: Yeah.
1: I could just give them the book and say, read that, and I'll see you on set or see you on stage.
0: Yeah, well, you give them the depth, you give them the, like you said, the backstory for them to be able to build their character, but you embody it. Like you wrote, like you said, you wrote this because you were after a role for yourself, but it's becoming this behemoth, this amazing project. And then even in your wildest dreams, and you're thinking, I know what I could do with this next. I'm going to make it into an opera. How does that come about?
1: Yeah. Well, it was George Palmer, the composer, who approached myself and my production partner in business and life, Bain Stewart, and we were still very much tied up in the distribution of the film at that stage.
0: Yeah.
1: So when George approached us, we said, oh, mate, we're right in the thick of this. Can you give us a moment and we'll get back to you? So he waited a year, bless him, but he was also looking for his next opera.
0: Yeah.
1: And he said that his wife had the novel, the book, on her bedside table.
0: Right.
1: And he went, I think Drover's Wife is my next opera. His first opera, well, there was many, but Cloud Street was the Australian first opera that he did. So, and George waited, and then he saw the film and he said, I really think that Lear's play script, he saw the play as well at Belvoir Street, the play script makes a perfect libretto. because I wrote it in a bit of verse form, there was a cadence to yeah. to the language. Yeah. So he went away and put music to the play script, and then through workshops we pulled it apart and said we need arias here, and let's take that line out of, you know, a big chunk of dialogue. I said that line there is most important, let's put an aria around that. And it was back and forth. George would come to me with an idea, and conductors, when we did the workshop, each sort of said, oh look, I think an aria would be great here. And you know, I even said to George, there's a beautiful backstory about, you know, the powerful owl. Go back into the novel and have a read at that and tell me what you get out of that, and let's do a beautiful duet and quartet on that. So there's some, so it was a beautiful organic and thank goodness a good working relationship between George and myself. But the libretto was firstly based off the screenplay that I wrote. So
0: unbelievable.
1: And it's really cool to see this different reimagining. And what the opera does for us, and what's different, is to heighten everything.
0: Yeah,
1: it's magical. It's there's a fairy tale twist to it. You know, because at the heart of the opera, it's a love story, a mother's love for her children and what she'd do to keep them safe.
0: Yeah.
1: It's also a love story between Molly and Yarika about of convenience and survival in a time where society was against them both.
0: I love hearing the backstory, the creative process of the marriage of all these minds coming together to create this incredible. And the Glass House is an amazing venue. It's just been open, so it'll have new car smell. It's fresh and beautiful, Leah. But the setting, the stage looks incredible. It looks magical, like you said. And I love the idea that you've got traditional, you know, librettos and arias and everything that makes up sort of Western opera. And then you've got First Nations dance and language and chanting, and it's this incredible, I don't know, it must feel like kismet for you that this story that you heard as a little girl in Mergen has created such a universe for you. And can I say employment for a while?
1: yes, it's still going. No, it is amazing. So we've had two previews now.
0: So good.
1: And the reaction from the audience has been great. And as I said, the opera allows us to heighten everything. Yeah. So the music is very emotive. It's dramatic. There's moments of silence on the stage. You know, I've tried to put everything in. I tried to break all the rules and put everything in when I go to a show that I want to feel, I want to be emotionally stimulated. I want to be intellectually stimulated. I want to, you know, I want to cry. I want to get angry. I want to disagree. You know, that's what a good drama is all about, the entertainment. There's laughs in it. And more than what we thought, and I'm so grateful for the people that know the Henry Lawson story because they have a chuckle in there. But the set by Isabel Hudson, phenomenal.
0: Oh, beautiful. It looks gorgeous.
1: You really think you really think you're in the bush, you know. And what I've also done, there's a visual element. So we're bringing the snowy mountains to that stage via the film and time lapses that I've done for the film. So if anyone's seen the film, they'll go, oh, there it is. And it really just, and in those moments, those musical interludes and our transitions sit with nature coming on this screen.
0: And
1: what it allows the audience to do is just sit, have a breath from the story, but it's an opportunity to just sit with the beautiful music that George has created, and you know, time passes with that, and then we're off again. So there's something for everyone. And then if someone said to me, Leah, you know, which reimagining has allowed your imagination to go extremely wild, it's the opera, because you can do that. The grandeur of it, you know.
0: I love it.
1: I don't want
0: you to give it away too much, Leo. Oh, my gosh, we've got to give it. We're going to rush out and get our tickets now. Of course, you can do that, qpac.com.au. It's a limited run. It's in this beautiful space. It's the first big show. It looks beautiful. Congratulations. It's on until the 22nd of May. Leah Purcell, I appreciate so much of you giving your time when you've got some downtime, Maybe we can catch up at the Royal or Mergan or something when you're up next time, because I just imagine it would be a whole lot of fun. We can't wait to see this, The Drover's Wife, the opera on stage at QPAC at the Glasshouse. Thank you so much for being so generous with your time.
1: No worries. Thank you.
0: All right, if you want to go catch it, it is at the Glasshouse, like I said, at QPAC. It's on until the 22nd of May. All right, after this, we'll catch up with Gary Hargrave live from Suncorp Stadium for Magic Round and find out what's happening on the Drive program.
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11: As we,
12: hey, Carla, we are here.
0: How are you?
12: We are here. Oh, well, I'm just like throbbing like a sock full of grasshoppers big time today. Beautiful blue skies, see a few clouds around. Who cares? Nothing's going to stop Magic Round, and we are here broadcasting live near the King Wally statue, which is just glinting beautifully in the southeast Queensland sun. Hey, listen, how do you like this? I'm going to drop a few names. This is who we're seeing around here right now.
0: Go.
12: Of course, we got the King. Yep. Wally Lewis.
0: Sure.
12: No doubt. Yep. But we've also got another king, Elvis, dropping by a bit later on his way to Las Vegas. We'll have a chat to one of our favourite kings, Madge. You know, in Madge we trust. I don't want to say Madge is God, but he's somewhere near him, I think.
0: Sure, okay.
12: He's going to drop in on the program today as well. The Premier, he's lurking around here. I've seen Tim Mander and Andrew Powell, a couple of ministers. So we're waiting for the Prime Minister and the Lord Mayor. The Deputy Mayor's here. Look, I mean, it's lots of things happening here on 4BC Drive this afternoon. We'll have all of our usual segments, of course, the knockoff panel, but it'll be a little bit earlier. So we're going to flip things around. It's the football, you know. We'll have the knockoff panel about 4, which is great for those who like to knock off early. And for everyone playing at home, when it comes to the business of course, the wokey-pokey. It's going to be a little bit later this afternoon. But don't worry, it'll all be there. It's all ready, all packed, ready to go. Going to be a big, big program. And can I tell you, Carla, I'm doing a bit of jersey spotting here. I think the Kiwis are in front Okay.
0: Really?
12: The K1W ones are here. Yeah, no, the Logan City Warriors are well represented here with their jerseys running around. And seeing a few Eels jerseys, these odd smattering of Panther, a bit of Laundy Bulldogs. You know, there's lots of things happening here. Lots of things happening.
0: Well, I'm so jealous that you're there. I mean, apart from King Wally and Madge, you said that there were celebrities there. Then you reeled off a whole list of politicians and I snoozed for a bit.
12: Yeah, I know. I know. I'm with you. I'm just name dropping as best I can. And the famous ones, they just arrive and they just go in. We don't know who they are.
0: Yeah, right. Okay.
12: I'm waiting for Kevin Costner. We're officially on Kevin Costner watch.
0: Yeah, good.
12: We went to the Lions, so why wouldn't he go to this? I say.
0: Well, yeah, he should, and Jake Gyllenhaal should be there as well. Of course, you've seen a lot of Warriors jerseys there. They're making a statement because it's not until Sunday afternoon at 4 o'clock that we see them face off against the Broncos. So those jerseys are going to have, and they're usually non-breathable fabrics, that's going to have quite the stink up in them before they actually need to be worn on Sunday.
12: But most of them go back to Logan City. That's where they come from, the Logan City Warriors, because that's where they train. So I just have to say that the Logan Warriors, don't forget about the New Zealand Warriors. Sure. It's the Logan Warriors. Let's make it local.
0: Okay, all right. Yeah. Well, tonight, obviously, Sharks, Bulldogs, Rabbitohs, Dolphins. Before all of that, you will be broadcasting live at Suncorp Stadium out the front near the Wally Lewis statue. I'm glad that you're not being swept away by the rains and it's sort of eased off for now.
12: Yeah, and look, we're watching it as Peter Volandis and Tim Mander, the Premier, the Deputy Mayor. Oh, they're wandering over now. They're going to hold a media conference. So we'll get ready. We'll go and watch. We'll gawk for you, okay?
0: Okay, let us know what goes on there and if the trains
12: football,
0: start going.
12: Football.
0: Oh, yeah, footy. Footy's the winner at the end of the day.
12: Andrew Abdo, they're all there.
0: All right. See you, Gary. We'll see you.
12: Cheers.
0: All right, Gary Hargrave live from Suncorp Stadium from 3 o'clock this afternoon. All right, Georgia Kondek in the 4BC newsroom. Now, a man has been charged following investigations into an indecent assault. You've got the latest details. GK.
5: Good afternoon, Carla. Yeah, the 33-year-old is alleged to have groomed a male teenager between 2020 and 25 while employed at an education facility. He's been charged with grooming and will face court next month. A plane carrying repatriated passengers who were on board the hantavirus-hit cruise ship have arrived in Australia. 4 Australian citizens, a permanent resident and 1 New Zealander have touched down at an RAAF base near Perth. The federal government has listed the Australian neo-Nazi movement as a prohibited hate group, and the Queensland Academy of Sport has recruited a record number of para-athletes to their program. 24 new recruits have completed their first training sessions this week as the state strengthens its Paralympic pipeline for 2032. In sport, West Tigers coach Benji Marshall is talking tough ahead of Magic Round showdown with Kieran Foran's in-form Manly team. And Carla, I'll have more news at 3.
13: This is the talk of Central Queensland, 994RO, with Sophie Formica. Thanks to the Heritage Hotel, the beef capital's home of steak.
14: Rockhampton's iconic Cranston pies are being served up earlier than ever. Cranston's Southside store in Campbell Street is now open from 6:30 a.m. Monday to Friday. Is that too early for their famous mud cake? So, who's up for a Cranston's?
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18: 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My new theatre show, Normie, The Story So Far, is heading for Rockhampton very soon. 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

Welcome back to the afternoons program here at 4BC 4RO in Rockhampton, Friday afternoon. It's just knockoff time, is it not? And it's my favourite time of the week because we get to do this. 3D, 1, 1, and

0: It is honestly my favourite time of the week. I get to catch up with Sean Sennett, who is not only our resident music guru, muso, broadcaster, author, podcast host of the Time to Talk with Sean Sennett podcast. He's also a gentleman to boot. Hello, Sean.
1: Oh, good on you, Carla. Nice to see you.
0: Last week, we did the ARIA Hall of Fame inductees because there were six new members.
1: Correct.
0: Kate Sobrano, Living End, Spiderbait, Gurumal, Vicar and Linda Bull. Who am I missing? Jenny Morris.
1: Jenny Morris, yes.
0: And we highlighted some of the female artists because it was Mother's Day.
1: That's right, yeah. And I thought this week we might highlight some of the men that have been inducted.
0: Sure.
1: So this year we've got Gurumal, who's in there twice now because he was in with Yothu Yindi in 2012.
0: Of course.
1: Spiderbait have been inducted this year. Mm-hmm. The ceremony's happening in the middle of June.
0: Right.
1: And I thought we should probably kick the show off with a very sprightly Living End.
0: Sprightly in a sense that they're still touring now.
1: Yeah, still playing, still making records. I mean, they've been around since, 1994.
0: Okay.
1: And Prisoner Society came out in 1997. Chris Chaney always saw themselves as like a cross between Stray Cats and The Cure. But he loves The Clash
0: That's
1: and those kind
0: call.
1: Of bands. And you can hear all those influences in their music, I think.
0: For me, that album, Prisoner of Society, was the soundtrack of my final years of high school, I would say.
1: A huge record.
0: So a little bit anarchy, a little bit punk, a little bit fun, a little bit pop.
1: Oh, yeah, that's right. They really did take the spirit of the Stray Cats, who were kind of channeling all that great rockabilly stuff from the 50s, and they brought it into the 2000s.
0: All right, this is The Living End, Prisoner of Society.

0: a song. I just love that sound. I love everything about it. The feature of the double bass.
1: Double bass sounds great. Was this from your cassette years? Had you moved to CD by then?
0: No, I think we were definitely into CDs. Yeah. But I mean, it's hard to think that that song is 30 years old.
1: That's crazy, isn't it?
0: Thereabouts.
1: I know. I still think of Living End as a relatively new band.
0: Yeah, no. And then you see them on stage and they've still got it, but there's a lot of hair dye going on. all right. Well, let's go back right to the beginning, to the ARIA Hall of Fame. Who was the first artist from the rock and roll era to be inducted?
1: Well, it's interesting. I mean, they opened up the Hall of Fame in 1988. Mm-hmm. And that first year they had Joan Sutherland was in there, Slim Dusty.
0: That's right.
1: Cole Joy, who's a rocker. Vander and Young are songwriters and AC/DC, but one of the first Australian rock and roll stars, mm-hmm. stressing the rock and the roll, was Johnny O'Keefe, the Wild One. In fact, he had an elder brother who was a judge in Sydney, and he used to call himself the Mild One, which I thought was terrific.
0: That's so good.
1: And this was an Isley Brothers song that came out in 1959, and less than a year later, J.O.K. covered it. He passed away in 1978, but he left his mark, and even something which he wrote like Wild One, Iggy Pop ended up covering that.
0: Yeah.
1: You know, Johnny Coe wrote that. Rage still use it for their music every week. But I thought we'd play his signature song, Shout.
2: Well,

0: shout, JOK. It has a certain sound about it. And it's funny that era that they, you know, there was a lot of covers going on. Songs are released and then less than 12 months later, it gets covered by someone else and it just builds momentum for affection, affinity for one particular song.
1: Yeah, in fact, sometimes it'd be weeks or even the same week they'd be doing covers.
0: Oh, wow.
1: Because Lulu had a massive hit with it later.
0: Yeah.
1: It was funny, when JOK first went to America, they billed him as the Boomerang Kid and they did a promotion. The record company thought, obviously he's from Australia, he can throw a boomerang. If you can throw the boomerang further than the Boomerang Kid, you can win a dollar. And apparently they handed out hundreds of dollars because JOK couldn't really throw a boomerang.
0: I bet they thought that budget, rethought that budget the next time. All right, let's go back then, I think, to probably the quintessential Australian band, because there's so many bands you could have picked.
1: Well, there were so many bands. I mean, if you look at the list, there's so many great artists on it. So what I did to make it easy was I thought I'll go back 30 years, 20 years, 10 years.
0: Okay, good idea.
1: So 30 years ago, Australian Crawl were nominated along with Hori Dagi.
0: Okay.
1: Who has a great cover of the theme from Shaft on a mouth organ on YouTube if you're looking for something.
0: Really?
1: Yeah,
0: that's
1: really
0: very
1: great.
0: Niche.
1: It's very cool. It's very niche. And speaking of mouth organs, Australian Crawl, that first album, The Boys Light Up, you know, James Rain writing about Mount Eliza and where he grew up and populating all those songs with great Australian characters. And in fact, it's been well publicised in the media in the last few weeks that, you know, James and the rest of the band are trying to get ownership of the name Australian Crawl back to be shared amongst all of them. And so that's, you know, sort of playing out in the media now.
0: Mm.
1: But I thought we'd sort of play again. We talk about signature songs
0: yeah.
1: alongside Reckless and Errol. This is one of their special ones.

0: The Boys Light Up, Aussie Crawl. We had to include a little bit of the verse there because otherwise the chorus, which we would normally just play, is just The Boys Light Up.
1: Yeah, yeah. It's brilliant in its simplicity. In fact, I spoke to James Rain recently and he was telling me that people remember who saw Countdown back in the day.
0: Mm.
1: He was hit by a car just before the first record came out and he broke both his arms. So he's in plaster.
0: Oh.
1: And then when he goes home with the plaster on, he's only got the two little pointer fingers sticking out. And he goes to the piano and just goes dink, dink, dink, dink.
0: Oh, right.
1: And writes The Boys Light Up.
0: Oh, how credible.
1: Yeah. Hadn't broken those arms, that song would not exist.
0: Oh, the two broken arms is my friendship test. I always say hypothetically, if I broke both arms, who would come around to help me go to the toilet, for example? And that would be the ultimate friendship test.
1: Well, apparently the band failed because after the shows, they'd help him take his clothes off, then leave him in the dressing room for hours in his jocks.
0: That is horrible. All right, we're going to take a quick break. Sean Sennett, stay with me after the break because it's a controversial inductee, a band who are technically not Australian but have made the ARIA Hall of Fame. We'll get to that straight after this break.
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0: All right, welcome back to the afternoons program with Sean Sennett in studio right now because we're doing the music that changed our lives. We're focusing on the male bands or artists who have been inducted into the ARIA Hall of Fame. We did the female artists last week. And now we're focusing on 2006.
1: Yeah, I thought we'd shine the light on King Mondo himself, Ross Wilson.
0: Right, 20 years ago.
1: Yeah, 20 years ago. So Daddy Cool were inducted this time.
0: Yep.
1: Ross is one of the 12 people that are in there twice. So he was inducted in 1989 as a solo artist.
0: Right.
1: And as a producer, he produced things like the Skyhooks records, had his solo records, Mondo Rock, obviously, but Daddy Cool was 2006. And they were such an influential band in Australian culture. You know, for a while there, they had the highest selling album in Australian history.
0: Mm.
1: I remember once saying to Don Walker from Cold Chisel, when they got back together, if there was one band you could see from the past, who would it be? And he said, Daddy Cool.
0: Wow.
1: Just terrific. I mean, they had a lot of fans too. I mean, Elton John was such a big fan. He took a copy of Come Back Again home to London to try and convince Ringo Starr to cover it for his next record.
0: Really?
1: Yeah. So, you know, great band. I mean, they've made inroads overseas. They played Madison Square Gardens with Black Sabbath, I think, or Deep Purple. And wonderful band. And again, we're talking about signature songs. This really is their signature song.

0: to Brookie Oval on the hill overlooking my beloved Manly when you play that song. Thank you for playing the Manly Sea Eagles theme song.
1: Oh, wonderful, wonderful.
0: But amazing band to be inducted as well.
1: Oh, yeah, very worthy.
0: Okay, fast forward 10 years. So in 2016, Crowded House are inducted, but there's a Kiwi out front. How does that happen?
1: Yeah, that's right. Kiwi out the front. I guess they formed in Melbourne. So yeah. Split Enz had been based in Melbourne for a long time. When sure. Split Enz broke up, Neil wanted to go on his own, form another band. Paul Hester at that time was playing in Split Enz, so he was part of the ensemble. And they brought in Nick Seymour, bass player, brother of Mark Seymour, mm-hmm. formed that band, went to America and came up with that cool name, Crowded House, made that amazing first record, was signed to Capitol Records over in the USA, and then, just made some of the greatest pop records for adults ever made, really.
0: And we're happy to claim them as our own.
1: Oh, definitely, yeah.
0: Yeah. All right, this is Mean to Me, Crowded House. She can't.

0: I can't believe you didn't choose this song to play in full. In terms of the lyrics, the writing, it's just his turn of phrase is incredible. I could listen to a Crowded House record over and over again.
1: Yeah, just brilliant. I mean, the opening lines of that song are fantastic. It was the first single they put out.
0: Unbelievable.
1: Apparently, they're working on a new Crowded House record at the moment.
0: That's cool.
1: Yeah. And which is wonderful.
0: And then Split Enz is also, they're in town, aren't they?
1: Yeah, that's right. I mean, a terrible thing with Bluesfest tanking and all those people lost all their money.
0: Sure.
1: And I hope they get some of it back. It's not looking good.
0: No.
1: But
0: the upside.
1: Split Enz are playing Brisbane tomorrow night, which is wonderful.
0: We'll do that in your gig guide. All right, let's go with the last song that we're going to play. It's an Australian classic. It can be, I mean, there's so many we could have closed the show with, but this is the ultimate.
1: Yeah, that's right. I thought Friday afternoon, we've got to play this one. Stevie Wright probably should be in there himself, but Vander and Young are in twice solo as artists together, then as the Easy Beats in 2005. It's the classic Friday afternoon song.

0: hits on 4BC Friday on my mind. This is the ultimate Friday song, Sean Sennett.
1: Yeah, it is, isn't it?
0: Oh, ultimate. All right, what's your gig of the week?
1: Gig of the week, Split Ends tomorrow night at the Entertainment Centre.
0: That's fair.
1: You know, comeback tour for them. And if you can't make Split Ends, there's another group of Kiwis playing at the Hammo, which is My Sex. Remember My Sex?
0: At the Hamilton Hotel.
1: Yeah, so it's obviously not all the original members anymore, sadly, because some have passed away, but My Sex are playing at the Hammo.
0: On Sunday, is it? Or
1: Saturday.
0: On Saturday.
1: Yeah.
0: All right. Sean Sennett, thank you so much.
1: Thanks, Carla.
0: So much going on this weekend. We'll see you next week. We'll think of a theme.
1: Love it.
0: All right.
1: See you then.
0: All right. Let's take a quick break. We'll wrap things up for the week after this.
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0: Back to the Afternoons program here at 4BC in Brisbane, 4RO in Rockhampton. Thank you so much for your company this week. Very quickly, the 4BC open line, thanks to Watch Smoke Alarms, is 133882. The text as well. Drew texted in, what the hell is he saying? I think he's referring to when we played The Boys Light Up in Australian Crawl. It doesn't matter what he says. You can just make up all the words. The lyrics doesn't, I think, is second to the fact that it's just great music. I really love Friday Afternoons with Sean Sennett. Thank you so much for your company. There's so much going on in southeast Queensland and in Brisbane in particular. You've got Magic Round if you're a footy fan. You've got the Dog Show. You've got Lawrence Mooney. Thank you to him for coming into the studio. He's at the Brisbane Powerhouse for the Brisbane Comedy Festival. You've got the rodeo as well if you want to snag yourself a cowboy or a cowgirl. That's happening at the RNA Showgrounds as well as the Dog Show. So much to see and do. Please take care of each other and yourselves. Thank you to our production staff here. Ash behind the buttons, the man that keeps so quiet but has so many opinions. It's amazing. Thank you for your company. We'll see you next week on the Afternoons Project.
2: 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Your news now.
9: Afternoon, I'm Harrison Preeve. White Australia has become the second organisation to be declared a prohibited hate group under broader measures introduced in the wake of the Bondi terror attack. The federal government essentially has greater powers to list any organisation, provided they meet the threshold, including advocating for hate crime. Minister for Home Affairs Tony Burke alleging this group replaced the neo-Nazis, which disbanded after it was listed as a prohibited hate group.
10: None of this will stop bigoted people from having horrific ideologies, but it does prevent this group from organising, from meeting, and prevent some of the sorts of horrific bigoted rallies that we've seen around our country.
9: Passengers from the Hantavirus cruise ship are again being tested before being taken to a quarantine centre in Perth's north. Five Aussies and a Kiwi touching down on a chartered flight from the Netherlands a short time ago. The group will spend at least 3 weeks in quarantine, with the plane's crew also isolating for a fortnight. The Coalition says it has no plans for new taxes. Opposition leader Angus Taylor continues to sell his budget reply speech today, calling for a cut to migration figures and pledging to repeal Labor's tax reforms to negative gearing and capital gains. He says the Coalition's plans to bring down taxes to help young Aussies.
11: That they'll be able to start a business and make a go of that business and grow it over time without the government taxing it into oblivion.
9: And briefly, Princess Kate's wrapping up her Italian tour, her first trip abroad since being diagnosed with cancer.
2: Denture Solutions. Dentures so comfortable, you'll forget you even have them. 994RO, your sport now.
9: A big test for a depleted Collingwood against AFL ladder leaders Sydney tonight at the SCG. The Pies without Darcy Cameron, Darcy Moore and Pat Lipinski. Scott Pendlebury is being managed ahead of his game's record. The Suns to face Port Adelaide in tonight's other clash in Darwin. In Canterbury, skipper Stephen Crichton notching his milestone 150th against the Sharks to kick off NRL Magic Round at Suncorp. The Dolphins tackle the Rabbitohs in the late match.
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12: Great way to wrap up the Friday afternoon. Tomorrow looking fantastic around Central Queensland. Tops around 27. Overnight, 16 degrees. Gladstone right now, 25. Yeppoon, 22. And 26 in the heart of Rockhampton.
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the ocean love really hurts without you. Your Friday afternoon driving you home. G'day, it's Banksy, not Crossy. Of course, you've probably already figured that out. Filling in for the great man, filling in only, no replacement. The shoes are way too big for me to fit into, but I will make sure you got the best from all across music history right here on 994RO. Some Eric Clapton, when he went a little reggae after the Goo Goo Dolls slide into your Friday afternoon drive on 994RO.

0: Eric Clapton, I Shot the Sheriff on 994RO, the talk of Central Queensland. G'day, Banksy, driving you all the way home this afternoon. Just filling in for a little bit for Crossy. Very shortly, after 4 o'clock, the awesome foursome. That's also why it's after four. Thanks to Galactic Donuts. I think they did that in the Star Trek Enterprise. Galactic Donuts? Might have been just me. If you're after a great donut, though, after four, pick the link between the songs and you're in donut galactic heaven. In the next couple of minutes, we'll rock out some great tunes from Keith Urban and the Doobie Brothers, and we'll find out what Michelle Landry's take on the budget is soon on 990 4RO.
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0: It's Gareth here from iHeart's Your News Now podcast with your latest headlines. Opposition leader Angus Taylor has sold lower migration numbers and repealing Labor's tax changes in his budget reply. Aussies returning from the hantavirus cruise ship are heading into quarantine in Perth. Investigations continue into a deadly bus rollover in North Queensland. And Delta is through to Sunday's Eurovision final. 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

0: 94.9 90 4RO. It's the talk of Central Queensland and Van Morrison's Gloria. Celebrating Central Queensland comp starts Monday. We know you love Central Queensland. It's the best place in the world to live. Been here all my life, and it's time to celebrate that. We'll find out more details about how you could be off to Great Keppel Island, getting vouchers from the Frenchville Sports Club, beaches on Lammermoor. Oh, there's so much with this, and it's for loving where we live. How could you not? Details come Monday right here on 990 4RO. In the next couple of minutes, some Keith Urban and Doobie Brothers.
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0: 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River Festival cancelled for 2026. Rockhampton Regional Council has deferred the Rockhampton River Festival for 2026, but is adamant this is a chance to review the event, not a cancellation. Tributes for John Diamond. Tributes are flowing for community champion and face of rugby league John Diamond following his death on Thursday, the 7th of May, at the age of 90. And look out for this week's Volunteers Week feature. 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

0: Doobie Brothers. As long as we've got it locked to 990-4RO, the talk of Central Queensland. Listen to the music. There'll be plenty more of that very shortly after we check the latest in news. We'll have some Queen and the Four Seasons and find out things that happened on this day thanks to Move Mobility. What does Michelle Landry think about the budget? I hear you ask.
1: Government put the budget out on Tuesday night, and obviously we weren't very happy with that, with a lot of the infrastructure. Well, there wasn't much for Queensland, that's for sure, and

0: you know, things like the Bruce Highway, they put money into that, but it was around the southeast corner. And, you know, we see that dreadful accident up around Townsville, and we've got to have more money. We've got to have more money. I think they promised, was it $7 billion, $10 billion or something, but it's been very slow coming out, and it's something that we're really pushing them on. But we had Angus Taylor had his reply last night, and I think, you know, there's a lot of good things in that, so we'll be rolling it out, and you know, obviously we've got to get back into government, but a tax-back guarantee, and then there's also going to be more capping on migration into the country to help with the housing. Also, and I think this is really good, and I know a lot of people were happy about this, that if people are not Australian citizens, then they're not eligible for the welfare and the NDIS and all the rest of it, because it's just costing this country millions, billions. And, you know, if you go to another country, they don't give you anything. So I think that was a really important one. And also the fuel security and having more storage. But also, if we do get back into government, that that instant asset write-off, I always think that is really good policy. And Labor announced 20,000 for businesses that make under $10 million a year, but we would take that up to 50,000. And, you know, people have said to me, oh, you know, it's given me the opportunity to update the computers or get a new vehicle, or, you know, it's just a really good policy. So anyway, there'll be a lot more said about that over the upcoming weeks, and we'll keep pushing ahead with it.
1: I'm blasting my favourite tunes.
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6: I gotta tell you, I know nothing about bras. 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Thanks, LeBra Boutique. Are they French?
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7: Hi, turning back the clock on May 15, the day in 1928 when Mickey Mouse made his cartoon debut in Plane Crazy. Steamboat Willie was his first starring role. That came later in the year, and then we heard him speak for the first time. Richard and Morris McDonald opened the first McDonald's restaurant in 1940.
8: They said, my God, the McDonald brothers, I think that they're losing their minds.
7: A remarkable day in cricket in 1948 when Don Bradman's Invincibles scored 721 runs in a single day in their first class match against Essex.
9: Enter Don Bradman, who got a great ovation.
7: In 1981, George Harrison released his single All Those Years Ago as a tribute to John Lennon. Ringo Starr was on drums, Paul and Linda McCartney were on backing vocals. All those years ago. And remember this, it was in 2010 that 16-year-old Aussie Jessica Watson became the youngest person to sail solo, non-stop and unassisted around the world.
10: Sydney in her sights and Jessica Watson storms home.
11: I can't believe I'm heading in.
7: To the birthdays, LRB singer, songwriter and guitarist Graham Goble is 79. Walking through the fog and reminiscing. Nicholas Hammond is 76, was Friedrich in The Sound of Music before playing Spider-Man in the 70s.
12: He can do the things a spider does, you know, climb walls and spin webs.
7: Australian entertainer Rhonda Birchmore celebrates her 66th birthday.
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7: And NRL star Cowboys fullback Scott Drinkwater is 29. Finally, Australia's longest-serving Prime Minister, Sir Robert Menzies, died on this day in 1978, aged 83.
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7: Remembering Sir Robert Menzies on May 15.
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0: Never a Bad Song with Rockin' Rod. Sweetheart is Rhythm of My Heart. 990 4RO, the talk of Central Queensland. If your heart is getting into some galactic donuts, then the awesome foursome for you. Pick the link between the songs coming up next, and it's all about pleasing that heart of yours after we check the latest in the newsroom next on 990 4RO. It's Banksy driving you home for Crossy.
1: 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Thanks to Perry's IGA, Wandle, Dean Street and Yeboon. 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
6: Afternoon, it's Harrison Preeb. The Home Affairs Minister is prepared for a legal challenge following a decision to declare neo-Nazis a prohibited hate group. From midnight, anyone who joins, recruits or funds the organisation could face up to 15 years in jail. The group repeatedly rebranding, currently known as White Australia. Tony Burke says their ideology has no place here.
7: You have to, in this particular portfolio, work on the basis that it's always likely there'll be a legal challenge. We're confident of our legal position, otherwise we wouldn't have done.
6: Meanwhile, the opposition insists Australia can afford its proposed tax reforms that would tie bracket creep with the rate of inflation. Deputy Liberal leader Jane Hume says that means more Aussies would keep more of their own money. However, she's failed to tell Seven how they'd pay for it.
8: What's the alternative? The alternative is that each and every year, Australians get a little bit poorer because inflation and then wage rises get eaten up by taxes every time you move into a higher and higher tax bracket.
6: Victoria is officially getting a bronze statue of Dan Andrews, funded by the taxpayers. The controversial life-size tribute signed off by the state government at a cost of $134,000. The former Premier qualifying for the statue when he served his 3,000th day as state leader. And seven students have been treated over a suspected MDMA overdose on the New South Wales Central Coast. High school staff phoning 000, where paramedics raced out to the scene this morning. Three students have since been taken to Gosford Hospital in stable conditions.
1: Insurance for home, contents, strata, landlords. Sure. Insurance, but fair. 994RO,
6: your sport now. Sydney's moved survive the return of Charlie Curnow for tonight's AFL clash with the Pies at the SCG, while the Suns and Power square off in tonight's other encounter in the top end. And the Dolphins looking to keep their momentum going against Souths in tonight's NRL Magic Round clash at Suncorp. A win would move the Finns into the top eight. Coach Christian Wolfe says they need to match an energised Bunnies.
9: You know, they play to their strengths. They play a very disciplined style of footy and they don't make many errors and, you know, certainly don't beat themselves. So we've got to make sure that we've got a similar set of mindset.
6: The Sharks beat the Bulldogs in the earlier match.
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10: A slight bite in that humidity around Central Queensland. You can feel it overnight tonight. Gladstone 16, Yeppoon down to 18 and 16 in Rockhampton, with tops tomorrow around CQ 27 degrees.
1: 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These songs are all linked. Let us know when you've solved the mystery on Facebook. The Talk of Central Queensland, 990 4RO.

990 4RO, the talk of Central Queensland. The drive home with Luke Cross, but I'm not crossy. I don't know if I can fill out those size shoes. It's a really good shoe on the drive home. Thanks to Brunswick Hotel, $100 voucher. Wouldn't you love to be eating at the Brunny right now this weekend? Go into the draw by guessing the link between these four songs. This is what the Awesome Foursome's about. We had Farnsey before Olivia Newton-John. I'll get some Dragon on soon and Steppenwolf right now. Go to 4ro.com.au, click the little win tab up there and you're away. Tell us the link between these songs and you're in the draw. $100 at the Brunswick, you're in the running. It's Banksy on the drive home in the Awesome Foursome on 990 4RO.

0: 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And you're in the running for that $100 voucher at the Brunswick in the Awesome Foursome. It'll be doing all again on Monday. And speaking of which, Aaron, in the big breakfast, oh, there's so much going on. It's quite the full breakfast plate, if you will. I'll be here for half an hour just letting you know what's happening. You best just tune in, or if you want a bit of a heads up while you're there, on 990 4RO.com, you can check out everything that's coming up on the big breakfast. It's easy to do, this thing called technology. It won't get the better of me. Some Mr. Big and ABBA for you very shortly on the drive home on 994RO.
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0: Couldn't get sweeter than Honey Honey, ABBA, 990-4RO, the talk of Central Queensland. Banksy driving you home, filling in for Crossy, and it gets underway Thursday night. And it feels like that time of year too in CQ. You can see all the merch around in the shops. What will you be doing for State of Origin? The showdown, game two, as the Queensland Maroons take on New South Wales Blues live from Suncorp Stadium. Friday night, it's a little bit more NRL action too. The Rabbitohs going head-to-head with the Dolphins. Saturday, we're stacking your footy too. Score updates all throughout the afternoon. A huge doubleheader as the Roosters take on the Cowboys. Come on, you Cowboys! And followed up by the Eels and the Storm. And we wrap it all up Sunday, Warriors with the Broncos. Plus, more across the afternoons. 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Well, ask it right now. I'll give you a clue. 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
0: 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River Festival cancelled for 2026. Rockhampton Regional Council has deferred the Rockhampton River Festival for 2026, but is adamant this is a chance to review the event, not a cancellation. And tributes for John Diamond. Tributes are flowing for community champion and face of rugby league, John Diamond, following his death on Thursday, the 7th of May, at the age of 90. And look out for this week's Volunteers Week feature. This weekend's edition of CQ Today will feature a dedicated piece on community volunteers in recognition of National Volunteer Week. 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

0: You know, somehow, somewhere, it just keeps getting better with time. Every Crowded House song, now we're getting somewhere. It's the drive home, usually with Crossy, but I'm Banksy filling in just for the afternoon on 994RO. Now, we are your radio chat GPT, and I've heard you asking, tell me, where is the best international pale ale, and what is the Gladstone connection? Well, let's find out.
1: That's right, down in Melbourne, our head brewer, Paul Bergamin, was down there on the stadium, on the stand, collecting a trophy for best international pale ale.
2: Well, congratulations. That's was it unexpected, I suppose?
1: Well, they phoned us on Monday and said, hey, someone from the brewery better get down here to Melbourne. You're in for something big. And it is also the world's largest judged beer competition. So there were 2,200 entries. So it's the most prestigious beer award you can ever hope for.
2: That is crazy because some a little brewery, and I say little in, you know, the fact that we're central Queensland, where it's Gladstone, you know, part of the world that I imagine that lots of places wouldn't even think about, best pale ale in the world.
1: Well, one of them, let's say.
2: I'm happy to go with best in the world.
1: Oh, why not? You know, trophy's a trophy, right?
2: I said it, you didn't.
1: it's a great thing for central Queensland. We have been developing a craft beer industry here. There's Ward's Brewery in Gladstone, and I'm going to push it out there and say, you know, Big Rock there in Rockhampton, and the guys in Yeppoon with Crimson Finch and Yep are getting back on their feet again in their new venue. So craft beer is growing in central Queensland, and it's becoming a real option for beer drinkers and people who want to go out and have a nice beer or a meal to enjoy themselves something a little bit different.
2: Yeah, and, you know, it's local, which is even better.
1: 100%, and all the money from all those businesses stays in our local area. So that's very important because, you know, 95% of Australian beer is owned by the Japanese.
2: Mm-hmm.

0: Yeah, definitely.
1: The fun is back this weekend.
2: He also said he's going to have a little bit of a rocky road because there's not much sugar in it.
1: So is the banter and all the NRL action.
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0: yeah, got that end of the day, end of the Friday feels about it. Mossy, is there anything you can't do? Sing a great song, play music, work out on the land. I remember that film clip was certainly watched a few times around the Banksy household. G'day, that's me, and filling in for Crossy as we drive you home on 994RO, the talk of Central Queensland. We'll pop into the newsroom, find out what's making headlines for you very shortly. Some Sherbet, Dan Hartman, and a cracking good song from one of Australia's best bands, The Bad Loves, coming up for you as we knock off from work and drive you home on 994RO.
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8: I'm Harrison Preeve. As of midnight, it'll be illegal to be a member of the White Australia Group in the wake of a prohibited hate group declaration. The federal government's making the declaration, satisfied it meets the lowered threshold introduced in the wake of the Bondi terror attack. Minister for Home Affairs Tony Burke says it also means the group cannot meet or organise rallies.
9: It sends a clear message to people who believe in racial supremacy that their views have no place in modern Australia.
8: A Jewish security agency raised concerns about accused Bondi Beach gunman Naveed Akram in 2019. The group had raised concerns about a street preaching group identifying Akram among its members. Five Aussies and a Kiwi are spending the next 3 weeks in a quarantine facility in Perth. The group landing after being evacuated from a Hunter virus infected cruise ship overseas. Meanwhile, a diphtheria outbreak in the TNT is the first in the region in more than 26 years. One person has died, the first in almost a decade, with the number of reported cases rising to 100. Commonwealth health authorities are on the way to give booster shots to teenagers and adults, with children routinely vaccinated. And Coles could pay a hefty price for its deceptive pricing practices. The supermarket giant faces a fine in the tens of millions following yesterday's federal court ruling over its misleading down promotional discounts. Greg Mackey from Jared Maloof and Partners telling Seven any class action payout could be astronomical.
10: I haven't found one anywhere in the world, certainly not in Australia. Millions of consumers, tens of thousands, maybe hundreds of thousands of transactions, that adds up to a lot of money.
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8: Sydney chasing a seventh straight win against Collingwood in tonight's AFL encounter at the SCG. In the top end, it's the Suns versus the Power. The Sharks and Bulldogs kick off NRL Magic Round at Suncorp Stadium. The Dolphins to meet the Rabbitohs in the late match. And Adelaide United takes on Auckland in tonight's A-League semi-final.
1: 4RO weather for Rockhampton and Central Queensland. Gracemere Shopping World. It's for you and me 7 days a week.
0: There's been a bit of an overcast afternoon, and of course that sun going down just a little bit earlier at this time of year across CQ. 16 the expected low overnight. Tomorrow, Gladstone around 26, Yeppoon and Rockhampton tops around 27 degrees.
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990 4RO, the talk of Central Queensland. Luke Cross driving you home normally, but g'day, I'm Banksy, just filling in for the afternoon. Oh, love going to Perry's IGA, particularly when you can spend a little bit of money in store and not have to pull it out of your own wallet. That's why we've got the 4RO Perry's IGA Secret Sound. Now, I'm going to let you have a listen to this. I've only just been informed as to what this is. And I was having guesses. I was way off. Have a listen to this firstly. Yeah, I'll turn it up so you can hear it again. That correctly identified will get you a sum of money at IGA. Now, look, they didn't tell me. I'm only in for the afternoon. How much? Well, I'm going to just guess it's $1.5 million Monopoly dollars. I'm somewhere around that figure. Go to 4RO.com.au. Click on the link to Secret Sound. Thanks to Perry's IGA, you could be winning the jackpot, which goes up by $20 a day if we don't find a winner. Then it's all yours. $1.5 million Monopoly money. Oh, I tell you, you could buy Mayfair and Park Lane with that one. 4RO.com.au. Have a crack. Now, here's one of the greatest Australian bands and one of the best songs, The Bad Loves. Oh, in style, driving you home in that green limousine on 990 4RO.

0: is back and sounding better than ever. The 4RO Perry's IGA Secret Sound. Thanks to Perry's IGA, Dean Street, Wandle and Yeppoon.
1: Yeah, I'm always down at the Perry's IGA in Dean Street. It's our local. Wandle and Yeppoon as well. The jackpot. I have quoted at $1.5 million Monopoly money because I don't know where it is. I'm guessing it's somewhere in the couple of hundred range. Again, please don't quote me on that. Just filling in for Crossy this afternoon. G'day, it's Banksy doing my own math, which pretty much was what they said on my report card there at Glenmore for years. The secret sound. This is what you're trying to figure out. And if you are correct, you've got the sum of money that it has jackpotted to, thanks to Perry's IGA, to spend at Perry's IGA. And it'll become so much more clearer and better done again on Monday when Crossy's back, I'm sure, on 990 4RO. American Breed and Eric Carmen, with one of the best songs from the early 80s next, right here on 990 4RO on the drive home.
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2: $14.50 to spend. 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

0: Eric Carmen driving you home on the Talk of Central Queensland, 990 4RO, with those hungry eyes. If the eyes indeed are hungry, that means you need to fill up the breakfast plate. My goodness, Wonder Wheels, we got fruit and veggie trays, Gus's Quick Shots, Clash of the Chords, so much going on the big breakfast with Aaron. 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Then in the next 3 to 4 minutes, we're going to find out exactly the history-making things that this day, 15th of May, has brought us on 994RO on the drive home.
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0: 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River Festival cancelled for 2026. Rockhampton Regional Council has deferred the Rockhampton River Festival for 2026, but is adamant this is a chance to review the event, not a cancellation. Tributes for John Diamond. Tributes are flowing for community champion and face of rugby league John Diamond following his death on Thursday, the 7th of May, at the age of 90. And look out for this week's Volunteers Week feature. 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

0: is the home of the most fascinating history lessons with Phil Hoare from Time Safari Walking Tours. Thanks to Rocky's Historic Hotel, the Oxford, home of the $20 300 gram rump on the Talk of Central Queensland, 994RO.
1: It's time for a bit of history. Thanks to the Oxford Hotel with Phil Hoare from Time Safari Walking Tours. G'day, Phil. How are you, mate?
2: I'm pretty good.
1: It is the 15th of May, halfway through the month, pretty much exactly right now, and you are to give us an on this day.
2: So, a couple of things happen on this day. Not too much. Like, a lot of history obviously happens, but all of it's things, very interesting.
1: My Facebook memory says on this day, I was posting stupid stuff from 15 years ago.
2: Well, that's exactly how it is for me. Like, you know, a lot of those Facebook posts, you look at your own history and you go, well, I don't post that.
1: I honestly miss those Facebook days, though. Like, people used to just post, I'm having, you know, fish and chips for dinner tonight, or my kids just came third in the local sports carnival. I miss that stuff. I don't want to see.
2: When it was actually communication, not now just a social tool.
1: People trying to promote whatever hustle they're trying to do. I just, you know, I just want to know what my friends are up to.
2: Yeah, whatever political decisions.
1: Yeah. But yes, what happened on this day?
2: So we're not going to go too far back. We're going to go back to 1916 when something very important happens, and that's when the UK, this is after the First World War. Now, obviously, Germany, Austria, they all had colonies. What's happening with their colonies? So in 1916, the UK and the French Republic had a secret meeting. What are we going to do with Iraq and Syria?
1: Oh, wow.
2: And so the entire
1: They're
2: history,
1: in the news lately, aren't they?
2: Yeah, that's what I'm saying. Like, well, that's important today because there's this decision that really, because they're the ones who drew the lines that were never existed before. And that's why we have problems with, you know, the Sunnis. Why are they in this nation when they're from that nation?
1: And yeah.
2: So they just arbitrarily put in, like, maps, borders, and didn't help anyone.
1: No.
2: Except themselves.
1: Yeah.
2: Also, it's also the guy from Rockhampton who, if you go down to Quay Street, D'Arcy, the guy who used to own the gold mine, he was English, went back to England, lost all his money, went to the UK government. Can I poke around? You know, the English Empire owns one third of the world. Oh, yeah, we've got this Saudi Arabia place. So what does he discover?
1: I imagine
2: Saudi Arabian oil fields.
1: Yeah.
2: And creates a little company today you probably never heard of called BP.
1: Yes. I knew that. I knew because the guy, he made all his money out of Mount Morgan initially.
2: Yeah. So that's the gold. So Rockhampton's connected to lots of history.
1: We think we get cheaper petrol, really, from BP, but no.
2: Yeah, we should bring that back up again.
1: Yeah. Oi. What do they reckon?
2: So 1929, Hollywood, the first Academy Awards.
1: Ah.
2: Now it takes place. Now tickets were $5, which would today would be about $94.
1: But they're not $94 today, I imagine.
2: Oh, God, no. In fact, you probably couldn't buy one today. It lasted for 15 minutes.
1: Oh, gosh, imagine that. Imagine any award ceremony going for 15 minutes.
2: Yeah, and it was not broadcast. It wasn't on radio or TV. There was no TV back then. It wasn't on radio. It was just a little thing that happened. Obviously, the next one, because it caught on, was much bigger. But, yes, so you could have gone.
1: I love the history of those, like, big award shows, no matter what it is, and just seeing where they start and how, like, you know, your golf presentation kind of thing, and who won like the best and fairest awards.
2: Yeah. And I do like the fact that it's taken a long time, but the Academy Awards are realizing they're kind of outdated and they're adding new things.

0: people that like special effects and they're adding more categories now that people want to know about because the world's changed.
1: Yeah, exactly.
0: 1943, we have Operation Chastis, and that's when the famous Dam Busters, the Royal Air Force Squadron, the Dam Busters, they went and busted a bunch of dams, the Mone, Salt, and Eder dams. Yeah, and they used this special bouncing bomb. They developed this bouncing bomb that would skip across the water and then hit a dam sink and blow up the at the bottom of the dam, cause all this problem. And 13 Australians were part of the Dam Busters.
1: Oh, wow, that's cool.
0: Yeah, so quite amazing. Now, and in fact, the very first book about the Dam Busters was written by one of the Australians.
1: Oh, nice.
0: 1951, the first scheduled transatlantic flight from New York to Heathrow. So I was surprised that 1951 was the first transatlantic flight.
1: But I guess it's plane flight, while it's a long history now, commercial flight is still relatively new.
0: But it's not that far, you know, London to New York, and that's an important route. I was just shocked.
1: Yeah.
0: Especially seeing, actually, that's not true. Because we know the Zeppelin did it before that.
1: Well, I guess that's like the Qantas thing about, no, Qantas has never crashed in the jet era. But I don't mention all the other non-jet era stuff.
0: Yeah, there you go.
1: There's always an asterisk somewhere.
0: History's how you write it, he says with quotes. Okay, 1960, Theodore Maiman operates the very first optical laser. And I was quite surprised. 1960 was the first laser. That's pretty amazing. 1966, the Chinese Communist Party Cultural Revolution begins. 1969, the Venera program. Now, Russia was in a bit, you know, because they're in the space race. They're kind of winning the space race against the Americans.
1: Yes.
0: Until the Americans just take over. They get to the moon first. They land on the moon first. Moon's done. So what's left? So Russia really concentrates on Venus, Venera. And what I love is, it's Russia. A lot of these things fail.
1: So everything's done for $1.50.
0: Yeah, and a lot of them crashed. And one of them crashed in New Zealand. Literally, the whole thing crashed in New Zealand on this guy's farm. So he went to the Russian embassy in New Zealand and went, I've got your thing. And they're like, no, we never failed. There's nothing there.
1: We don't know what you're talking about.
0: They've never accepted it's theirs.
1: Wow.
0: Because then they'd have to admit to a failure.
1: Yeah, yeah.
0: And all their failures aren't called Venera, they're called something else. So if something went wrong, they'll call it something else because only the Venera ones succeeded.
1: Yeah, so it's a history about how you sell it.
0: Yeah, you know, nothing, no crash during the jet engine.
1: Yes, yes. I love that.
0: Always comes back. 1988, we have the Surgeon General saying that nicotine is addictive.
1: 1988. Wow.
0: Well, that's when they admitted it.
1: I guess they fought for a long time against it.
0: Yeah, they
1: cigarette
0: company
1: saying,
0: hard.
1: No,
0: but
1: it's
0: again,
1: fine.
0: This is the government's, yes. You know, the US government's Surgeon
1: General. I was
0: alive
1: in 1988.
0: Yeah.
1: Jeez.
0: 2011, Kennedy Space Center, the final flight of the Space Shuttle Endeavour, which is the only space shuttle to really survive the entire space shuttle program.
1: Yes.
0: I believe you can see it today in one of the Smithsonians. I used to work at the Smithsonians.
1: I'd love to see that. I'd love the space shuttles growing up. That was one of my things. Yeah. I remember I made a model of it as a kid. It's just like, and I know it was a bit of a white elephant in many ways, but I don't know, something about the space shuttle I just always loved.
0: So there's here's holiday trip advice with Phil.
1: Okay.
0: So I worked in the DC for 3 years.
1: Yes.
0: I worked at the Smithsonian. There are 19 Smithsonians, so when they say Smithsonian, they're
1: Which
0: all
1: one?
0: Over the place.
1: Yeah.
0: Yeah. So you have so all of them are on that mall, that big grassy area where, you know, the Statue of Lincoln's at one end, Congress is at the other end.
1: Yep.
0: So big grassy area, that thing's miles long. So it doesn't look as big as it is. So you can't really walk it because literally every Smithsonian there except for one. So if you want to see all the really famous planes like the Space Shuttle, Enola Gay, the plane that dropped the bomb on Hiroshima, they're not at that air and space. There's two.
1: All right.
0: So the one on the mall is the small one, and it's got some great stuff. It's got, you know, some of the space shuttles stuff like the things that Apollo flew in, but the actual space shuttle itself is at the other Smithsonian Air and Space, which is out at the airport, which is about 20 minutes outside of town. It's enormous. Like, it's got all these giant things in it. That's the one to try and get to because it's just astonishing. And that's so, you know, a lot of people show up to the Air and Space and go, where's the space shuttle? I thought it was here. No, it's the other one.
1: The other one.
0: And you can actually see it in, I think it was Transformer 2, one of the planes on display there is actually a Transformer that's been shut down for a while. So when you watch that, and it's a giant museum with lots of that's the second Air and Space.
1: Well, if you ever plan to go to the Smithsonian, probably plan like a week there by the sounds of it.
0: Like all of them. Like I went to the Louvre in Paris. You have to spend 3 days just because you fatigue out.
1: Yeah.
0: So I remember walking through and there was a huge corridor with a lot of people at the far end and they're all taking photos of something and I was so tired. I'm like, oh, I'm not walking all the way down for that. And I missed the Venus de Milo.
1: Oh, which is the thing from The Simpsons.
0: Yeah.
1: Yeah.
0: Which should actually be called Aphrodite de Milo.
1: Oh, I'm sure we'll touch on that another time.
0: Yeah.
1: Thanks, Phil. What are you got coming up?
0: So it's a weird weekend. I've actually got tours this weekend on Sunday and Monday night. I've actually got a lot of private tours this weekend. So we're doing the Ghost of Murder tour on a Sunday and a Monday night. So a lot of people are shift workers. They can't always get to a Saturday night. So here's your chance. Sunday night, Monday night. Come and join us.
1: Brilliant. Thanks, Phil.
0: Thank you.
1: That is Phil Hall from Time Safari walking tours, talking history thanks to the Oxford Hotel.
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8: Hi, I'm Sally Pearson. The Blues now have an Origin clean sweep in their sights after securing this year's series last night. New South Wales beating Queensland 14-10 in Game 2. Matilda's star Sam Kerr is yet to reveal her next move after confirming she's leaving Chelsea at the end of this season. Her last game for the club will be this weekend. Sally Fitzgibbons has been knocked out in the opening round of the New Zealand Pro, and Elena Svitolina has beaten Iga Swiatek in the semis of the Italian Open and will take on Coco Gauff in tomorrow night's final.
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0: 990 4RO with the genius Stevie Wonder, Saduk, the voice of Central Queensland. G'day, Banksy. I'm out of here. Just been filling in for Crossy. He'll be back to normal programming. Same bat time, same bat channel on Monday. Have yourself a fantastic weekend. 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
1: Fishing's just a part of life in CQ. 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Thanks to Barra Jacks on the talk of Central Queensland. 990 4RO.
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8: Harrison Preem here with the latest. Angus Taylor is continuing to sell the Coalition's budget reply, claiming it provides optimism for Australia's future. The opposition leader delivering his speech last night, pledging to cut migration figures and to repeal Labor's changes to negative gearing and capital gains tax. He says it's about giving Aussies a fair go.
9: We need an Australia where the government puts Australians first. They are declaring war on aspiration in this country.
8: The journey home is almost over for the Aussies and Kiwi from the Hunter Virus cruise ship, their repatriation flight from the Netherlands, touching down in Perth today. A specialist team will supervise their quarantine period for the next 3 weeks. A neo-Nazi group will be banned under Aussie law from midnight tonight. The federal government listing the group, now known as Whites Australia, as a banned organisation. A new study has found climate change could worsen Australia's housing crisis. Researchers from the University of Sydney warning rental affordability could drop by 45% over the next decade, while homelessness rates could surge. The report finding climate impact must now be factored into future housing policies. And a breakthrough in the long-running pay dispute for Victorian teachers. The union endorsing an in-principle agreement with the state government that would see teachers get a wage increase of between 28 to 32% over the next 4 years.
1: Navigating the legal landscape. How they help. Grant and Simpson Lawyers. 994RO. Your sport. Now.
8: A depleted Collingwood takes on AFL Adelaide as Sydney tonight at the SCG. The Pies without Darcy Cameron, Darcy Moore and Pat Lipinski. Scott Pendlebury is being managed ahead of his game's record. While a hot and humid test awaits the Suns and Power in tonight's other encounter in the top end. NRL Magic Rounds kicked off in Brisbane. The Sharks and Dogs doing battle. The Dolphins to face the Rabbitohs in the late match. And Adelaide United hosting Wellington in the second leg of their A-League semi-final.
1: 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Flamingos, here comes the weekend. Join the flock at Flamingos.
7: Bit of cloud about this afternoon. Heading for a top 26 in Rocky. Yeppoon 24, Gladstone 26 and Billawilla 27. An overnight low tonight of 16 before another day. Partly cloudy and a slight chance of a shower tomorrow.
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2: Harrison Preem here with the latest. Angus Taylor is continuing to sell the Coalition's budget reply, claiming it provides optimism for Australia's future. The opposition leader delivering his speech last night, pledging to cut migration figures and to repeal Labor's changes to negative gearing and capital gains tax. He says it's about giving Aussies a fair go.
3: We need an Australia where the government puts Australians first. They are declaring war on aspiration in this country.
2: The journey home is almost over for the Aussies and Kiwi from the Hunter Virus cruise ship. Their repatriation flight from the Netherlands touching down in Perth today. A specialist team will supervise their quarantine period for the next 3 weeks. A neo-Nazi group will be banned under Aussie law from midnight tonight. The federal government listing the group, now known as Whites Australia, as a banned organisation. A new study has found climate change could worsen Australia's housing crisis. Researchers from the University of Sydney warning rental affordability could drop by 45% over the next decade, while homelessness rates could surge. The report finding climate impact must now be factored into future housing policies. And a breakthrough in the long-running pay dispute for Victorian teachers. The union endorsing an in-principle agreement with the state government that would see teachers get a wage increase of between 28 to 32% over the next 4 years.
1: Harvey Norman Computers. 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
2: A depleted Collingwood takes on AFL ladder leaders Sydney tonight at the SCG. The Pies without Darcy Cameron, Darcy Moore and Pat Lipinski. Scott Pendlebury is being managed ahead of his game's record. While a hot and humid test awaits the Suns and Power in tonight's other encounter in the top end. And our old magic rounds kicked off in Brisbane. The Sharks and Dogs doing battle. The Dolphins to face the Rabbitohs in the late match. And Adelaide United hosting Wellington in the second leg of their A-League semi-final.
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10: Mostly clear tonight with a low of 16 in Rocky, 18 in Yeppoon and Gladstone, 17 with Billawilla getting down to 11. For tomorrow, we'll see partly cloudy, slight chance of a shower at a top of 26 degrees.
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4: And good to be back here, 21-8. Jason Matthews stepping into the commentary team here at Suncorp Stadium as we're counting down to kickoff, 8 o'clock tonight. We've got the Mighty Bunnies taking on the Dolphins. What did I just listen to for the last 40 minutes, Josh?
5: Absolute gibber. That's what we're good for. We don't really talk about the football until the football's about to start. Sometimes we don't even know who's playing. Well, but I want a bit of a rebuttal from you. I mean, Levy talks about you and padding.
4: I know.
5: I thought that was a harsh
4: comment. It was.
5: I thought that.
4: And people in glass houses.
5: You know, I'm glad Piggy stuck up for you.
4: I know.
5: Piggy's got the conies. I don't yet.
4: Just seen Levy and I today at 4BC. First of all, he comes to Brisbane. He takes my studio.
5: Oh, no. He's throwing weight around straight away.
4: That's a good line.
5: Okay.
4: There's your rebuttal. He takes my studio.
5: Yep.
4: I get kicked out of my studio.
5: Oh, no.
4: But he looked... he demanded respect. He had about 3,000 texts running around. I didn't even have one.
5: Yeah, right. What are your thoughts on him getting here 2 hours early?
4: It was incredible. He got here before me. And I had to travel 15 minutes from Cannon Hill to the Josh Morris fan club.
5: Yes. He's got to give the Doggies fans something to cheer about.
4: The Doggies fans are already leaving Suncorp Stadium.
5: Oh, no. It hasn't been a good night tonight for the Doggies fans.
4: 32-12 the score. What is there? 75 minutes gone in that game. So, no, he wanders into the studios of 4BC in Cannon Hill today. He even wanted me to make him a coffee, which I refuse to do because that's my turn.
5: This is good. This is good, Dirt. I'll be rehashing this at 10:30 tonight.
4: So,
5: 10:15, sorry.
4: When I turned up here to Suncorp today, I reckon I got here an hour and a half after you guys to go on here at 6. As soon as I turned up, the texts go and ask the boys when they're on.
5: Yeah. No, don't worry. We let him know.
4: You got what? 4 o'clock you got here? Quarter past four?
5: No, we got here at quarter to... we left at quarter to five and got here at five. They thought the traffic was going to be about 40 minutes.
4: It's not Sydney, mate.
5: Oh, no.
4: You know what I mean?
5: I don't even think the bus took that long when I was in Origin and we had to get through the traffic to get here. So,
4: did you do the trip down Caxton Street?
5: No. I just missed that, I'm pretty sure. So I've walked up there a couple of times and... surprisingly, haven't had anything thrown at me.
4: Ryan Girdler still has nightmares.
5: Yeah.
4: He ran into Girds, and I had to make him walk down Caxton Street one day, right? And it was myself, him, who was the referee? Bill...
5: Harrigan.
4: And he loves the spotlight, right? So we're walking down Caxton Street, and Girds goes, "I can't do it, Jace." I go, "Why?" He goes, "I just can't do it." He started shaking. And I go, no, you'll be right, mate. This is like 3 PM, right, coming down here. No one there, except for a lone voice inside the Caxton as Girds walks past singing, "Ryan Girdler takes it, you know where." and he was like, "I told you, Jace."
5: They don't miss.
4: And Bill Harrigan goes, "No one says anything to me." I go, "Because you're a bloody ref, mate."
5: Yeah.
4: That's the reason.
5: Yeah.
4: But Gerds to this day will not walk down. He was on a walk today. They had to change the route so it wouldn't go down Caxton Street. So, hey, mate, what did you make of the news today that Kevy has been appointed Kangaroos coach? I didn't even know it was a position that was vacant.
5: No, neither did I. And I guess it's his job until he loses.
4: Yeah.
5: I mean... He won the Ashes last.

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7: Welcome back, continuous call team. Yes, we've made our way inside Suncorp Stadium and can you believe it? We've got our breath back. Piggy, you under control?
8: Mate, I just treated it like a training run. I was ready to go. I ran the stairs.
7: Well, and we've just, for those people listening to us, we saw the referees downstairs warming up. Adam G. Banger, as I'm calling him. The boss, Jared Maxwell, was down there. He was reluctant to say hello to me. But we just gave him a little pep talk, didn't we?
8: I said, good luck, boys.
7: And I said, South Sydney, hello.
8: Don't stuff it up.
7: I didn't make them chuckle, though. I said, I watch you blokes warm up. I'd be stuffed after the warm up.
8: That wasn't too bad. That was nothing. That was nothing.
7: So they've got a little sort of roadway under the road stadium.
8: Well, normally they'd be out here prancing around before kickoff. Yeah. But they obviously can't do that because the game was on, Bulldogs and Sharkies game. And so they're warming up in the bowels of the stadium, would you say, Levy?
7: Very nice.
8: Is that nice?
7: And you're becoming a wordsmith.
8: No, I just thought of that then. You know why I thought of it? Because Here's one for you. This is totally random and totally off topic.
7: Out of interest, why are you sitting four?
8: Well, this is just
7: me?
8: The chair. I got a text message the other day for bowel screening. And I get free bowel cancer screening.
7: Very important, yeah.
8: Because I'm 45, 46.
7: Yep. Please tell me you did it.
8: Yeah, so I logged in and did everything, and I think they send it all out to your house. But that's how I...
7: Mate, you're logged in. Don't you just sit on the loo and do it yourself?
8: It's another term for it.
7: I logged in. I hope so. Hey, Carl, can you do this for me? That defeats the purpose.
8: No, but that's how I had that word in my head, the bowels of the stadium. Because this week I had to do that. So.
7: Well, we shouldn't make light of it. It's very serious.
8: No, I got it, Levy, and I'm like, I've got to do this. Because I'm hopeless with that stuff.
7: Well, I've got a really bad history of bowel and pancreatic cancer in my family. Yeah, so I went and had a colonoscopy recently, and then the tube down the throat as well.
8: Was that by choice or?
7: That reminds me of one of MG's first days with us. I don't know how this came up, but we were talking about it. He said, "Yeah, I've been to see the doctor to book myself in for a colonoscopy." He said, take your pants off. He said, was it strange that the doctor's pants were in the corner as well?
8: No, you got it wrong.
7: Oh, did I?
8: The doctor said, I'll take your pants off. And MG said, oh, where will I hang him? And the doctor said, over there next to mine.
7: Now, what are you thinking, Reed, this game tonight? Rabbitohs and the Dolphins.
8: I've got no idea. I think it'll be a very entertaining game. I'm glad, there's been a lot of talk around about the weather. and getting a

0: bit of rain up here at Magic Round, but that's held off so far. So hopefully it holds off and we get a cracking game, because I've tipped the Dolphins. And that's nothing against your Rabbitohs, and I know they're all going to have a crack at me, but I've been tipping the Rabbitohs the last few weeks, and I love what they're doing, but I just think the points, this Dolphins outfit have got in them, and Bunnies have got plenty of points in them as well, but just think it might get them home tonight.
1: Latrell Mitchell, look, he's a great player, we know that.
0: Outstanding.
1: Latrell Sewell, we called that game last week, he was phenomenal.
0: He's a very good player, he can certainly handle the NRL. Did a great job in Latrell Mitchell's absence, but obviously finds himself on the bench tonight with Latrell Mitchell coming back into it. But he did a really good job. We called that game, and he was very, very good for the Bunnies.
1: Certainly was. And then for the Dolphins, I mean, they've just got players across the park. Jack Bostock, since he's come back into the side off the back of the ACL injury, he's just getting better and better, isn't he?
0: Mate, and playing in the centres. We've known him for many, the last few years anyway, to be an out-and-out winger, but he got the opportunity to be able to come back into this team and play in the centres, and he did a phenomenal job a few weeks ago when he first came back into the side, scored a couple of tries, and you just cannot not pick him. He's got to be there playing, and when you've got him on one side and you've got Herbie Farmworth on the other, who's arguably the best centre in the game, you've got strike. You've got players that you can go to out wide and they can create things from nothing, and that's what the Dolphins have got. And then you throw in the hammer at the back, and wow, they got plenty of strike out there.
1: I think I'm right in saying too, Christian Wolfe, he did his apprenticeship under Wayne Bennett, didn't he?
0: Yes, he did.
1: So the young bull up against the old bull.
0: Yes, he did. Up at the Dolphins. There you go.
1: Very good. And you know the other bloke for South Sydney who probably deserves a rap? Matt Duffy, hasn't he reinvented himself?
0: Yeah, well, he went away from the game. And when I say that, he went over to the UK Super League, played with the Warrington Wolves over there. And a lot of times when you go overseas, you probably don't come back to play, especially if you're a bit older. But he's come back. He decided to come back, and he got an opportunity through Ben Hornby and Wayne Bennett at the Bunnies, and he's done a great job. He's had to fill in on a number of occasions and certainly held his own.
1: I'm just having a look at the playing surface, Piggy. The great Dennis Carnahan and his Canberra Braiders jump. He's a great man, Dennis. Rugby League the Musical, very, very entertaining. We love Rugby League the Musical. I'm just having a look at the service, Piggy, and calling on your horticulture background.
0: Yeah.
1: We had Women's Origin last night. We've had an NRL game tonight. We've got another, seven to come across the weekend in and amongst the rain that we've had in Brisbane. Playing surface looks like it's holding up pretty well at the moment.
0: Yeah, I've got to say I'm impressed this year. We've had many years where it's been a tough slog, so to speak, on the surface, but so far so good. And so usually that northern end, because it doesn't get a lot of not as much sunlight as the rest of the ground, but we can see the groundsmen out there now just having a look over the ground and fixing up any divots that may have appeared. But I think depending on the weather and the conditions and if we get a heap of rain, but at the moment, it looks like it's going to hold up fine.
1: There's always a great atmosphere inside this ground. There's just something about it. They call it a cauldron for a reason. And, we talk about the acoustics of some of our stadiums across the country. This is one of the best. And, it'll be heaving origin time when we come here for what, game three? We go Sydney, Melbourne and Brisbane this year. And we've got the two screens either end of the field showing some highlights of some of the games in the past. And we've got the light show on at the moment here at Suncorp Stadium. We just touched on the playing surface. We might check those ground conditions for Aria Homes New South Wales. Aria Homes New South Wales, tired of the big builder shuffle, deal directly with the owner, building together via ariahomesnewsouthwales.com.au. He didn't have far to walk, our man J-Mod.
0: No, I can see him down there in position.
1: He's gone from the stage outside Suncorp Stadium, down the stairs, onto the hallowed turf where he represented his state and country, of course, over the years. He's downstairs on the sideline for Ram Trucks tonight. J-Moz, come in.
2: Yeah, absolutely outstanding atmosphere down here. 45,236 witnessed the first game, and there's still plenty more coming in for this game. The surface, believe it or not, is dry. There's no dew on it. It's dry. It is a fast track, and you're right. We've had two games of football already on it, but the surface is holding up. It looks very, very good for some fast football in this second matchup.
1: All right, boys. Well, let's get your tips, Jamos. We'll start with you for Maccas. When the footy's on and you can't miss a moment, get Maccas delivered for a 99-cent delivery fee only on the My Maccas app. Who are you tipping? Who's your player who will deliver? And what's your bold prediction for Arrow Transport?
2: Yeah, I'm going South in this one. My player to deliver will be Cody Walker. First try scorer, I'm going Campbell Graham, and I'm going a Latrell Hattrick tonight, just in time for Origin.
1: All right, thank you, J-Moz. Dolphins make their way out. Piggy, who are you tipping?
0: Yeah, well, I'm going to stick with my tip. I'm going to go with the Dolphins. My player to deliver, I'm going to go with the 9 for the Dolphins. Very impressive. Max Plath, he's had a great start to the year. Talk about him in the Origin circles. My bold prediction, I'm going to see J-Moz's hat-trick with Latrell and match him with a hammer hat-trick as well.
1: Isaac Luke ringing the bell as out they come, the pride of the league, the South Sydney Rabbitohs, for the battle hymn of the Republic. Glory, glory to South Sydney. And by the looks of things, it'll be South Sydney to kick us off tonight, with the Dolphins defending the southern end of Suncorp Stadium. There's a few empty seats around the place at the moment. Probably people going to have a little toilet break, get some, get a refill on the beer, maybe something to eat. Piggy's about to have a sip of his power. What are you putting the power in the water for? Watering it down, are you? Right, okay. Anyway, we're ready to go. Adam G's our referee. Stand by for kickoff.
0: It's what I used to do before a footy game. I didn't like drinking whole Powerade, so I'd drink half a bottle of water, and then I'd pour half a Powerade into it and mix it in.
1: Are you going to tip it over your head like you used to do as well?
0: Not the Powerade, no.
1: Here we go. The countdown's on. Friday night footy, magic round. How good is this? There's the whistle and the boot the ball. It's underway. Friday night footy from Suncorp, South Sydney and the Dolphins. And they'll bring the ball back here. And they do so through, of course, Thomas Flegler. He's crashed to the ground 13 metres away from their own goal line. 12 in from touch, western side of the field. They go left to right, away on the outside. Here's Fini Fuiaki. Yeah, Lemuelu, I should say, put down in the tackle. 20 metres away from their own goal line. I've got to have a look at these players, Piggy. We've been outside. So we'll have to familiarise ourselves with them as we get through early days here. Kafusi, middle of the park, Platt dummy half, sends the ball away to Fini Fuiaki. He stands in the tackle. They're driven to the ground in a three-man tackle. 15 metres in from touch over on the eastern side of the field. Ball comes away into the middle of the park this time. They work the ball forward. The Dolphins here, and they're put down through Morgan Knoll just shy of the halfway line. Tackle 5, left to right they go, away to Katoa. Right boot to it. He goes downfield. A pressure kick on tackle 5. It'll be taken over on that far side of the field, and looking up is Bentley Harpe, and he's driven back by the Dolphins defenders. In there, of course, is Flegler over the top, Kafusi, and they'll be made to play at 18 metres away from their own goal line. Here's Big Trill, first touch of the footy. He offloaded the ball away into the hands of Cody Walker. Spun through one of the tackles. He's still going, and he's brought down. He'll play at 12 shy of the halfway line. Nil all the score, Rabbitohs and Dolphins, as the ball comes away to Talis Duncan this time. Talis Duncan's enveloped by 3 Dolphins defenders. 5 shy of the halfway line, left of centre field. 6 more tackles. You can hear the referee in the background. It comes through the hands of Colin Matangi. Now from Ward. Ward got it away on the outside, and they'll take the tackle now. They do so, throw Ewan Aiken. They'll play the ball back now on tackle 1. They're over the halfway line as Colin Matangi. He charges into the headline, and he's put down with a 3-man tackle. They're right of centre field. An early opportunity here for the red and green. Right to left they go with Ward onto Walker. Walker goes into the line, floats it out wide. Bentley Harpe out wide, runs back in field, and it's great tackle made by Hamaso Tabuai-Bidoa. 15 metres away from the goal line. Dummy half Latrell Mitchell. He set the pass away to Walker. Now it goes away to Murray. Murray goes into the line. He's taken by Plath. 10 metres away from the goal line. It's still nil all. Can they barge over here, the Bunnies? They go right to left with Walker. Walker tried to thread the needle. It ricocheted off Katoa. Katoa's got the football. He beat one of the tacklers. And he's taken there by Walker and Duncan and Peggy. Nil all. Rabbitohs, Dolphins, what a start.
0: Oh, it's an entertaining one for the Bunnies as well, especially with Latrell getting that early offload. Got his side downfield. Then they got a 6 again. Put all the pressure on the Dolphins. Cody Walker, he tried to thread the needle in behind the line, couldn't get it. Katoa got on it. And the Dolphins now with the football up over the 30-metre line.
1: I just had to look behind you, Piggy. Our Lowe's menswear scoreboard tonight. We've got the Tui's clock. Josh Morris down on the touchline for Ram Trucks. We'll get down to him when we can. Dolphins have the football as Kafusi goes for a run. He works it up over the 40. He's put down HI the halfway line. Left of centre field. Plath goes back to the middle again. It's with Katoa. He gets a kick away inside his own 40. Over towards the wing. Bentley Harpe's got it. 5 inside the eastern touchline. He skips into the tackle and he's crunched by the Dolphins. And going to be made to play it 25 metres away from his own goal line. Nil all the score for Lowe's Menswear. Here's Jai Gray. Olivia Dean will be watching from the UK. He's a big fan of his, and I'm sure she's a big fan of his. They play the ball back now, 29 metres away from the goal line. It comes away to Edward Cossey. He's a big unit for a winger, and he takes the tackle. 11 metres short of the halfway line. Quick play, the ball goes to Ewan Aiken. Ewan Aiken charges up towards the halfway line. He's taken in the tackle. Wayne Bennett watching on from the coach's box. Right to left they go to Cam Murray, warming up for Origin. He got through the line, popped the pass away to Kepi. Now Walker. Walker got it to Dallas Duncan, looking for support out wide. Can he get the ball back inside? No. Latrell Mitchell was there. He was over if he got the pass away. Ball played back. Latrell Mitchell. It goes to Walker. Walker puts an awkward looking kick through. It's taken by the Dolphins, and the Dolphins will be made to play it five away from their own goal line. What a frenetic start to this game of footy, Piggy.
0: Oh, well, it's already that lethal left edge of the Bunnies that's causing the Dolphins the dramas. We see the Harvey Norman replay. Nice offload there. Kepi then finds Cody Walker, puts Talis Duncan away. Hammer does a good job to bring him to ground, and unfortunately again for the Bunnies, just the finish to their set there. Cody Walker couldn't get it in behind the line.
1: Here's Eddie Farnworth. He's taken in the tackle just shy of the 30 metre line, middle of the park, left to right they go. Here's Knowles. Knowles runs at the tackle. Kepi's got him, brought him to the ground. Ball played back again, tackle five, they go to the right. Katoa gets another kick away inside his own 40. It bounces once, it ricochets off the legs of Bentley Harpe. He throws the ball to Jai Gray in the middle of the park. Look, a little Jai go. He beat one of the tacklers. He beat two. He held onto his shorts and brought him down eventually. Dolphins play the ball. And the South Sydney players play the ball, of course. And six more tackles, says the referee. Ashton Ward, he's got the football and he'll play the little number seven. 20 metres in from the Western touchline. They go back away to Gray. Gray throws the pass to Walker. Walker running over towards the far side of the field. He's taken in the tackle. Bostock's there. Katoa and down low in the tackle is Fini Fuiaki. As Duncan, he throws the ball to Keon Kolomatungi. He works it up towards the halfway line. He's taken in a three-man tackle. Still nil all. Last time since Stockbridge, 5 minutes. It's end-to-end action to start this game as Walker turns the ball inside to Duncan, and Duncan charges his way over the 40. He's driven back, standing in the tackle with the Dolphins. Tackle four, says the referee. They go to the left. It's with Walker. Walker throws the pass to Mitchell. Latrell gave the big don't argue. Flick the ball back inside. It's been tacked by the Dolphins. Asako knocks it over the dead ball line. He had to make a play at it because Latrell was waiting for it. Bentley Harpe as well would have raced away to score the try. It was a try-saving play from Asako. Goal line dropout coming the way of the Dolphins.
0: Yeah, he's got a big job tonight, Jack Bostock, matching up with Latrell Mitchell. Harvey Norman replay, we see it there. Latrell just palms him off. Looks for the flick pass on the outside. In the end, Asako saves the day for the Dolphins, but we've got a line dropout.
1: Yeah, it was Cody Walker, of course, the support play alongside them. Goal line dropout goes to 20. It's taken there by Campbell Graham. He's going to wrestle his way through. I haven't even had a chance to get down to Josh. We'll get there soon, Josh. Just sit tight. Big giving his guts outside. 12 metres away from the goal line. Keon Kolomatungi. He charges towards the line, 2 metres short. He'll play the ball back now. It's still nil all. Rabbitohs and Dolphins. They go left to Ward. Ward to Walker. A short ball away to Talis Duncan. He's got the arm free. He offloaded out the back to Ward. He sent the pass away to Gray. Gray turns it inside to Aiken. Aiken straightens up, nearly got his way through, and he said, oh, he got the offload away. Oh, it's been knocked on. It's been knocked on by Bronson Garlick. Oh dear, oh dear. They were under the pump, the Dolphins, and a little mistake from South Sydney. It'll be a scrum feed to the Dolphins, 10 away from their own goal line. Still nil all South Sydney and the Dolphins. Down to the touchline for Ram Trucks, Josh Morris.
2: Yeah, the first error there, unfortunately, for Bronson Garlick. But, mate, you're calling at a million miles an hour. But that's the speed of the game. This has been a fast start from both sides. South, their ability to shift the ball left to right is making it very dangerous on the edges. And Jack Bostock, he is going to have a tough night tonight.
1: I thought I may have been going a bit quick, Josh, but you're right. It's end-to-end action. They're throwing the ball around. This is what we want at Magic Round, Peggy. So they play it now. 19 metres away from the goal line. Here's Asako. Sacco goes into the line, takes the tackle. He'll play 25 metres away from his own goal line. Six more tackles, says the referee, is Plath. Delivers the ball out wide now to Knowles. He takes the tackle, 13 shy of the halfway line. Left of centre field as Plath goes to Nikarima. Nikarima delays the pass. He's gone straight through. They send the pass back from Lemuelu. Now to the Hammer. Hammer's dragged down. Try-saving tackle made by Ward. They're on the attack now, the Dolphins. Left to right. It's Nikarima. Nikarima steps off his right. He goes into the line. He beats one, beats two. Campbell Graham's got him. He's knocked the ball on. He's lost the ball. It's picked up by Aiken. Oh, geez, I tell you what, Piggy, there's been a few mistakes creep in, but 1 minute, South are on the attack, and then the Dolphins streak their way downfield.
0: Yeah, Lemuelu went straight through the gap, but he almost had to slow up. Harvey Norman replay. The Hammer was coming, but he just couldn't position him perfectly. South Sydney defenders, I think it's Ashton Ward there that gets across to tackle the Hammer, but a missed opportunity there for the Dolphins.
1: Nil all the score for those men's wear, Rabbitohs and the Dolphins. We've had 9 minutes of play in the first half. I'll tell you what, I think I might take the tip about the Powerade, Piggy.
0: Yes.
1: I think we've got some excitement to come in this game, and it's still nil all, 9 minutes gone. Here's the ball being played. Dummy half Garlick, send it back to Ward. He turned the ball inside to Murray. Murray stands in the tackle, just shy of the halfway line. Ball played on tackle five, they come to the right. It's with Ward this time. Ward gets a kick away, downfield it goes, over on this wing, taken by Cobbo, nine away from his own goal line, runs back towards the middle of the park, and he'll be taking the tackle of Ewan Aiken about 18 metres away from his own goal line. 20 in from touch, western side of the field, as Tabuai Fadeau goes for a run. He's collared there by Kepi. Down low there is Ewan Aiken, and over the top, Bronson Garlick. Left to right they go as Nikarima sends the ball away to Asako. Asako runs it up over the 30, plays the ball in the middle of the park. Tackle free, says the referee, is Plath. He goes left to right, now to Bostock. Bostock into the line, takes the tackle. 10 shy the halfway line, 22 in from the eastern touchline. Tackle five, tackle four, another kick inside the 40, over towards the touchline. He's kicked, no, it's just short. Oh, geez, I thought it looked like it was going to take a sharp left and then go over the touchline, and that's exactly what it did. But on its current trajectory, if it goes over the 20, it's a 40-20. Nice play from the number seven there, Piggy, but just a fraction too short.
0: Yeah, it's a really smart play there, Levy. He saw that winger was up. The green space was in behind, just had to nail it. Unfortunately, it just came up short, a couple of metres off that 40-20, but still a good kick and sends that football down the other end of the field.
1: Still nil all. We do that for Lowe's Menswear, Rabbitohs Dolphins. Josh Morris down on the touchline for Ram Trucks.
2: Yeah, I've just realised that when you kick the ball out and if it goes into the crowd, they get to keep it. It landed in front of my feet. The ball boy went to grab it, so I just hopped it into the crowd. So someone's pretty happy behind me.
1: You're a man of the people, Josh. As they send the pass away now, it's with Campbell Graham. He beat one of the tackle and he's brought down 10 shy of the halfway line. Funny that the people behind him thought it was Brett. They're all saying, geez, that Brett Morris is a good bloke. Right on halfway, they play it. Keon Colomatungi. They come back to the centre. It's Murray. Murray got the ball away to Walker. Walker onto Latrell. Tapped on, goes to ground. Picked up by Bentley Harpay. Knock on. Forward pass, he says. Right call, Pick?
0: Yeah, Touchy was right in line with it. I've got to say, we're right in line with it as well, and I would have been okay if they had let it go, but we'll have a look at here. Harvey Norman replay. Look, I can understand
1: it. Yeah, fair enough.
0: I can understand it. I think they got that right.
1: Fair enough.
0: I'll tell you what.
1: He wasn't happy, Latrell.
0: No, he obviously wasn't happy, but that left edge is it's dangerous all the time, but we've had, under 12 minutes of play, and already they've had a number of opportunities on that left edge tonight. There's going to be plenty more for them there.
1: Who tipped Latrell for the hat-trick, you or Josh?
0: No, Josh went Latrell hat-trick, I went Hammer hat-trick.
1: All right, here's Farnworth. Kirby goes into the line, standing in the tackle. How good's this magic round? The place is pumping. Brisbane's alive. And the G-banger Adams giving away another six more tackles. Here they are playing the ball back now. Lemuelu. I have to ask Adam next time I see him. Do you mind me calling you the G-banger? Adam G. They go away now through the hands of Knowles to Katoa. He turns the ball back inside. Fini Fuiaki's got it. I can tell who Fini Fuiaki's got the little rat's tail. Platt, Perfusi. Now on to Flegler. Flegler goes into the line, reversing his way towards the South Sydney goal line. 25 metres away, standing in the tackle. Plath again, quick play the ball. They come to the left. Nikarima turns it back inside. Uh-oh, here comes Fur Farmworth. He popped the ball away. Knowles couldn't handle it. A penalty. Is he going to go to the bin?
0: Tackle without the ball.
1: Penalty against South Sydney.
0: Yeah, he's saying that there's other defenders around. I think that's what I caught in the headsets. Herbie Farmworth, how dangerous is he when he just cuts back across field? Harvey Norman replay, gets his body in between two defenders. flicks it out to Knowles. They're saying Talis Duncan had hands on Knowles before he could catch that football. Looks like the Dolphins boys are going to line up a shot at goal.
1: Geez, I reckon there's a case nearly for Duncan to go to bin, isn't there?
0: Well, I think that's what a lot of the Dolphins players were insinuating. Mm. But the referee said there are other defenders there, and that wasn't the case. So the Dolphins, they'll get the first opportunity to put some points on the board. And you know what? We get our first opportunity just to... Just have a bit of a breath.
1: Did you smell that?
0: Oh, you didn't, did you?
1: Sure did.
0: You're a grub.
1: Daryl might not be here, but
0: these massive commentary boxes we're in.
1: We got the same engine, Pickster. Great call, boys. I've muted the TV to listen to the best in the business. Keep up the great work. Thank you, Michael. Great.

0: call. Nice ref mic level. Nice crowd level too. Pete's given us some constructive criticism. Love it. Here's Katoa, and he kicks the goal. 2-0. Dolphins leading South Sydney. That's on the Lowe's Menswear scoreboard. You're listening to the continuous call time.
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0: So, Josh, while we're waiting for the play to get back underway, did you work out who got the ball? Was it a little kid or...?
2: No, it was a Parramatta fan who was a bit older, and the crowd were heckling him to try and give it to a little kid, so I almost incited a riot.
0: Kevin, you've got a commercial airline pilot alongside you as our engineer downstairs. I do not want you ordering him around. He's not your servant. He's there to make sure everything's A-OK. You with me on that, Piggy?
3: I'm with you, Levy.
0: Thank you very much. 2-0 to score. Dolphins leading South Sydney. And shout out to all the pilots out there, given we've got to fly back to Sydney and I'm a shocking flyer. Just a nice, safe landing into Sydney would be nice.
3: Oh, come on.
0: As opposed to whinging. I'm not whinging. I'm just not a good flyer.
3: You're bagging pilots, are
0: you? No, you're bagging pilots.
3: You're saying the pilots can't land.
0: Shut up and let me call the football. 15 shy of the halfway line. Katoa gets another kick away inside the 40. Downfield it goes. Back there's Gray over towards the touchline. He bats it back towards his own goal line. Picks it up. Looks up. Bostock's there. Bostock put him to the ground with a Sarko, and he'll play it 9 away from their own goal line. Jeez, he's a player, this Katoa, isn't he, Piggy?
3: Oh, mate, that was a beautiful kick, and it was almost another 40-20. Jai Gray did a really good job to get himself in between the sideline and the footy and knock it back in, but... Now, they're really measured at the moment, the Dolphins. They get through their sets. Katoa's kicking well and putting the pressure now back on the Bunnies.
0: Here's Campbell Graham. He takes the tackle. They've completed 6 of 7 South Sydney, 5 of 6 the Dolphins. Those stats, of course, for Jack Daniels, and I'm tipping there's a fair bit of that being consumed over Magic Round so far, and it's only Friday night. 30 away from their own goal line as Ward on the short side gets a kick away. Downfield it goes. Back there's the hammer. 12 away from his own goal line. He runs over the 20 towards the 30, and that's where South Sydney's waiting for them. Ewan Aiken's there with Campbell Graham, and he'll be made to play at 15 in from the Western touchline. Cobbo goes for a scurry out of dummy half towards the halfway line. He'll play it eight shy the halfway line. Left of centre field. 2-0 the score. Dolphins leading South Sydney. Here's Asako this time. He ran into a solid tackle there from Duncan. He bent him backwards, ran into his shoulder effectively. Now it's with Bostock over on that far side of the field. He offloaded the ball away. No. 6 more tackles, says the referee. Geez, I don't know about that. As Plath, he runs away from the dummy half position. Up over the 30. 20 in from touch. Eastern side, the hammer. Got it to Knowles. He was outstretched as he took the football. Now Kafusi. Kafusi straightens up, 20 away from the South Sydney goal line. They're on the attack here, the Dolphins. They come right to left. It's with Katoa. Back inside. Now it's with Knowles. Another 6 more tackles, says the referee. 13 away from the South Sydney goal line. Can they get some more points on the board here as Platt goes to Katoa. Into the line. Onto the hammer. Hammer to Bostock. Bostock's got a man outside him, but he holds onto it and takes the tackle. A metre in from touch. 5 metres away from the goal line. Ball played back again as Asako spirals it away to the hammer. Now onto Flegler. Flegler runs into Duncan and Colomatangi. Down lows Murray. He takes the tackle. 5 metres away from the goal line. It's tackle 3. The Dolphins, they come back to the centre. It's Knowles. Knowles onto Katoa. Now Nikarima. Quick hands Herbie. Here they go to the corner. Selwyn's over try. Well, the former Bronco, now Dolphin. He set Suncorp Stadium alight. He spotted an opening out wide. He called for the football. Cobbo gets the try. 6-0, kick to come.
3: Yeah, they're looking good, the Dolphins. They move that football from side to side. And eventually they go from right to left. Plath to Knowles out the back. Katoa, he then finds Nikarima. Nikarima had the money ball there. He got put under all sorts of pressure, but he was able to find his outside man. Here's the Harvey Norman replay. Farnworth just has to draw Cozzy in, put his winger away, and then it's a foot race to the try line. Cobbo palms off Ward, and the Dolphins, they get the first try of the night.
0: They certainly do. Josh Morris down on the touchline. Ram trucks.
2: Yeah, just a bit of indecision there from Edward Cozzy. Just cost him there. It was Campbell Graham just jamming in, but the winger didn't follow him in. That allowed enough time for Herbie Farnworth to get the ball to Cobbo, and then it was a race to the corner between him and Ward, and he was too quick. They have been the better side in the past 5 minutes, and they get the rewards with a try there.
0: Well, it's fair to say Selwyn Cobbo dishes up some magic in Magic Round. 7 tries in 5 games on Magic Round.
3: Is that
0: some
3: a
0: record.
3: Stat?
0: It's a stat for Jack Daniels.
3: It is.
0: We're going to have one of them when we get back to the hotel?
3: No, but you know, also,
0: why not?
3: Selwyn Cobbo has 2 hat-tricks in 4 games at Magic Round.
0: Well, don't you want to have
3: most
0: a drink
3: of any
0: up
3: player.
0: The
3: I'm going to have a nice glass of Pinot Noir.
0: Really?
4: Yes, I am. If the bar's open, I'm going to buy a bottle of Pinot Noir.
0: Craig says, you boys are so unhinged, makes working Friday nights better. Thank you, Craig.
4: Thanks, Craigo.
0: Levy, unfortunately, there's very strong winds predicted for Monday just as you get on your plane. Nappy, perhaps. All the best from Ben.
4: I'll already be back.
0: Excuse me? Oh, back. Look, there's Josh's debit on the telly.
4: Oh, it is too.
0: Hey! Here's Katoa from out wide, curling it around. He's kicked the goal. What a kick. 8-0, Dolphins lead South Sydney. Continuous goal team.
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0: So, what a start to this game. 8-0, Dolphins leading South Sydney. I've enjoyed the first 20 minutes.
4: Oh, I tell you what, there's been some footy thrown around. It's been very entertaining.
0: Did you get me back? Was that you?
4: What? No.
0: Okay, just checking. Here's the restart. Looking good downstairs too, Josh on the telly. Look at the little puff of hair at the front. You like that? Nice, isn't it?
4: Lee, I'm not going to comment on anyone's hair.
0: You're right down there, Josh?
2: Yeah, don't go.
0: Thank you very much. 8-0. Dolphins leading the Rabbitohs 21 metres away from their own goal line. Left of centre field as Platt goes into dummy half, delivers the ball away to Kafusi. I love when I've got control of the microphones. 30 away from their own goal line. They play the ball back now. It's Platt. Links up with Finney Fuiaki over on that far side of the field. Takes the tackle. Nine shy of the halfway line. 22 in from touch. Eastern side as Knowles. He goes for a run. Jeez, he's been busy to start the game. The lock forward right in the middle of the halfway line as Platt goes to Katoa. He drops it onto the right boot. A high kick downfield. A tester for Bentley Harpe. Plants his feet before he's followed there by Asako and Bostock. That'll be made to play at 15 metres away from his own goal line. Walker dummy half. Now to Gray. Gray links up with Edward Cossey. Edward Cossey will take the tackle. About 18 away from his own goal line. Just right of centre field. If you're just joining us, 8-0 the score. Dolphins leading the Rabbitohs. And the Bulldogs earlier suffered their fifth straight loss. I said to Piggy, geez, the poor old dog, his fifth straight loss. He said, well, it's a bit better than my Dragons. They come away now to Gray. Another six more tackles, says the referee. So they're going to play it now, 32 away from their own goal line, right of centre field. Garlick links up with Keon Kolomatangi. He lopes into the line, takes the tackle. Fleetler's there, down low Kafusi. And over the top there is one other. It was Finney Fuiaki. Middle of the park, they come to the right. Now it's with Kepi. Kepi goes into the line, standing in the tackle. He's brought to the ground, just inside opposition territory. Tackle three. They're in the middle of the park, the South Sydney Rabbitohs. Bronson Garlick to Ward. Now to Walker. Walker over on that far side. He got through, beat one of the tacklers, got up, went again. He stands there with Bostock. And over that far side is Finney Fuiaki. Ball played back on tackle four. It's with Talis Duncan. Talis Duncan, straight and hard, the only way he knows. He stands in the tackle, 20 away from the goal line. Tackle five. Now to Murray. On to Ward. Ward links up now with Gray. Gray dabs a little kick in behind them into the touch the goal line. And it's going to be batted over the dead ball line by the hammer Tabuai Fadeau. A goal line dropout. Smart kick from the fullback Jai Gray. And they'll get six more tackles from the goal line dropout here. The South Sydney Rabbitohs, but they're trailing 8-0 on the Lowe's Men's Wear scoreboard.
4: Yeah, just gets it in the behind the line nicely there. Jai Gray and the hammer. He's got no other real option than to bat it dead. Oh no, Levy. Oh no.
0: It's all right. Ward of a little puff of hair on his head.
4: There's some rain falling, ladies and gentlemen.
0: So Bentley Harpe gets the ball from the goal line dropout. You can start hearing the Dolphins crowd in the background by the sounds of things. Here they are playing it. Six more tackles as Garlick goes to Kepi. Kepi straightens up, takes the tackle. The 14 onto the field. Jeremy Marshall King there for the Dolphins. He's got the mullet going on. They go left to right now to Ward onto Walker. Walker flat pass away, goes to ground. Toe forward by Gray. The Dolphins made a play at it over the dead ball line. Jeez, he nearly got there too. Goal line dropout from the Dolphins. It's 8-0. Dolphins leading South Sydney.
4: Yeah, and the hammer saves the day again. Ball went to ground there. A straight pass from Cody Walker. Harvey Norman replay. Walker gets the football. The ball goes behind Aiken. Jai Gray, he decides to tow it ahead. He's about to dive on the football and the hammer. The hammer gets there and saves the day. Kicks it dead. What's up, Levy?
0: My Powerade just spat at me.
4: Oh. I told you, you should have drank some of your water and then mixed the Powerade with the water.
0: I just took a little sip and put the thing back on and it spat at me. Oh, that's karma for bagging Josh's puff of hair at the front of his head. Here's the goal line dropout. 8-0. Dolphins leading South Sydney. Taken on the halfway line by Ward and big Keon Kolomatangi. He's going to go into the line, run straight at Jeremy Marshall King. In there to effect the tackle. Finney Fuiaki as well. So, left of the centre midfield. Garlick links up with Kepi. Kepi striking hard, runs into the tackle. He'll be put down. Knowles is over the top. And, of course, there's one other in there, Tom Gilbert. He's onto the field, so some fresh legs. They go right to left now to Ward. Flat pass away to Keon Kolomatangi, and it was Ford, yeah.
4: That was terrible.
0: That's a shocking pass from the number seven.
4: Oh, it was almost blatant forward as we see some of the fans. Oh, it looks like it's getting heavier, this rain.
0: Should we check in with our man down on the sideline? J-Mods.
2: Yeah, some ground conditions for Maria. It's raining. The surface is now very wet. And my hair is looking immaculate. Back to you, Levy.
0: Thank you, Josh. Good hit up there from you for Ram Trucks. We need to get Josh in a Ram truck, I reckon. I reckon he'd look good travelling around Sydney in a Ram truck. What do you reckon, Pete?
4: Yeah, get him in one.
0: Let's get him in a Ram truck. Here's the Dolphins with it. 8-0 the score. Dolphins leading South Sydney. Herbie, Farmer, of course, hurting them inside and out. He nearly made another break and gets up towards the halfway line, standing there with Murray and Keeling Kolomatangi. 20 metres in from the western touchline. Going into the line this time is Gilbert. He takes the tackle. He'll be made to play at five inside opposition territory as the rain gets heavier here at Suncorp Stadium. Platt links up with Katoa, turns the ball back inside to Fini Fuiaki. He's taken in the tackle. Penalty.
4: Yeah, got cut there. Cam Murray, I think it is. Force at the legs. Not sure there's too much in it, but here we go. Harvey Norman replay. Oh, I don't think there's too much in that myself. But I understand unnecessary referees saying. We do see those sometimes end up in injuries.
0: Yeah.
4: Penalty sufficient. Dolphins with a great opportunity again here, Levy.
0: Excuse me. I don't think there'll be any suspensions, but...
4: No, definitely not.
0: Laurie Daly and Billy Slade.
4: Definitely not.
0: No, there won't be, of course.
4: Not a chance.
0: To any of the members of the match review committee, there's nothing wrong with that. It's come away through the hands of Katoa to Gilbert. Gilbert steaming onto the ball. He takes the tackle 23 metres away from the South Sydney goal line. 8-0, Dolphins leading the Bunnies as they're on the attack here, the Dolphins. Now it's with Knowles. He hasn't stopped this, Knowles. He's 15 away from the goal line. He's still going. Referee's going to order him back to play the ball on the Telstra sign, and he does so now. Marshall King to dummy half, now to Platt. Platt got it away to Gilbert. Gilbert will take the tackle. 8 metres away from the goal line. Tackle free, says the referee. Over on that far side, back to the centre they come. Platt. Platt elects to run the football. He's still going, Platt. Oh, what a try. Oh, there's not much of the number nine, but that's shades of the old man. Great try to the Dolphins. That's 12-0 with a kick to come.
4: Oh, Levy just shows some great intent here. Max Platt started the game at hooker, now playing in the middles. Had a great start to the season for the Dolphins. And on the Harvey Norman replay, gets it one off the ruck. Looks like he's going to play outside and just gets in between defenders. Then he finds himself one-on-one with Gray. Gets past him, gets under the sticks, puts the ball down. And the Dolphins, they extend their lead. Try confirmed.
0: Oh, Josh Morris. What about that from the number nine?
2: Yeah, brilliant piece of work there from Max Plath. And he's been touted as potentially playing Origin this series. His utility value there. He was playing hooker to start, but then moving to lock. Mate, he is a wonderful player, and I think he'll be very close to getting his first Maroons jumper.
0: Yeah, Billy Slater will be watching extremely closely. That is a great individual try. They lead 12-0. The Dolphins over South Sydney. The Bunnies are shell-shocked. So right in front, they're lining up the conversion attempt here from Jermaine Asako. There's a listener here saying, if Josh gets in Ram truck, will he be able to reach the pedals? Josh, can you reach the pedals of a Ram?
2: Of course I am. I'm not short. I just have short hair.
0: Okay, just checking. Hey, don't shoot the messenger. I'm just passing on the question. A bit of an aggressive response.
4: He's attacking you there.
0: Jeez, I'm just asking a question. Here's Asako, moves in and converts the try. 14-0, Dolphins lead Rabbitohs. Continuous call team.
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0: So 14-0, Dolphins leading the Rabbitohs, 13 to play in the first half here at Suncorp. And if you're just joining us earlier, I mean, Piggy, we can't really comment. We didn't get to see a lot of it, but 38-16, the Sharks beating the Bulldogs. The poor old Doggies, they're in a hole now, aren't they?
4: Oh, they are, as you said, five in a row. And, it doesn't look like getting any better at the moment. Well done to the Sharkies. I think the Sharkies let in a couple of tries, and Lockie Galvin butchered one late. We saw that, didn't we?
0: Yeah, we certainly did. So 14-0, Dolphins leading the Rabbitohs as they go for a run this time and they take the tackle. Now this time through Lemuelu, he'll play the ball back 21 metres away from his own goal. Oh! Finney Fuiaki ran into Latrell Mitchell and Cam Murray. There's a tough tackle for Power Bay. I felt that one from up here, Pete.
4: Oh, that was an absolute beauty. Harvey Norman replay. Murray and Latrell bang on Finney Fuiaki.
0: Here's Marshall King linking up with Gilbert. He's been busy since he's come onto the park. Standing in the tackle, they get into the ground. Three South Sydney defenders. Last tackle that'll be made to play just inside their own 40. Katoa's got it, middle of the park. Right boot to it, downfield it goes. Over on that far side, Bentley Harpe. They've been sending plenty of traffic his way, but he's been up to the task. He runs it back over the 20, runs into a solid tackle from Marshall King Platt. And Gilbert's over the top. And he'll be made to play 20 away from his own goal line. So South Sydney have the football as Cossey. He goes for a run. He takes the tackle, standing in the tackle this time. Middle of the park, 25 away from his own goal line. Ward to Campbell Graham. He goes for a run, big lurch. Up over the 30. He'll be made to play it. 20 in from the western touchline. Five offload. South Sydney to the Dolphins, nil. Back to the centre. It's with Murray. Now to Cody Walker. On to Talis Duncan. Gave the big don't argue. Pushed past him. He got it away on the outside and on. No, Bentley Harper. He's knocked it on. Picked up by Zark.
4: Went straight through the middle of him. He was. I don't think he was expecting the football. Went over Latrell, left it for Bentley Harpy, and he's just spilt it.
0: So he gives the Dolphins another opportunity. They're 25 away from the South Sydney goal line. There's Gilbert. Looks like a fish stuck on a dock. Here's the ball, playing the ball back now as Marshall King goes to Katoa and out of the hammer. Hammer skips into the line. He takes the tackle. They'll be made to play at 15 away from the goal line. 15 in from the eastern touchline. Bostock, dummy half, got it to Katoa. Now on to Gilbert. Gilbert away. Now from Katoa to Nikarima. He got it away to Lemuelu. He takes the tackle 13 metres away from the goal line. Dummy half again. Marshall King to Platt. Platt straightens up, goes again. He takes the tackle. 8 metres away from the goal line. Left of centre field. Tackle five. Marshall King goes to Katoa. A cross field kick. It's a high one. Bostock flying through. He was taken out. Yes, he was. He was taken out. And now there's drama in back play. The South Sydney Rabbitohs coming rushing in to give Tom Gilbert a bit of treatment for the treatment he dished out to one of the Rabbitohs. Bit of feeling creeping into this one, Piggy. But the penalty's going to go the way of the Dolphins.
4: Yeah, it's Latrell Mitchell running an escort. Harvey Norman replay. They know how good Bostock is in the air. Yeah, Latrell just steps into him.
0: Can't do that.
4: And then I think I don't think Gilbert heard the whistle. So he made a tackle on Bentley Harpe. And that's what the South Sydney players weren't happy with. Wasn't too bad.
0: Nah. So the penalty's going to go the way of the Dolphins.
4: What do they do here, the Dolphins?
0: Just keep the pressure on, don't they?
4: Yeah, 10 minutes. What have we got? Just over 10 minutes.
0: Cam Murray, to use one of yours, is remonstrating with the G banger, Adam.
4: Is that enough? The big G banger.
0: Is Adam putting a little grey rinse through the hair there? He's got the little salt and pepper.
4: It's
0: going.
4: It's just maturity.
0: Good style of a bloke, Adam.
4: Yeah, he's a good fella.
0: Is he? Is he a new favourite? I know you're off Grant Atkin.
4: Well, brush Grant. He was in the box last week.
0: He was. Just having a look at how it all works. Grant. Here they are, the Dolphins. 14-0 the score. Dolphins leading South Sydney. I did say to him after the full time, I said, Piggy's off you. Here they are now through Gilbert. Is Gilbert going to get a bit of attention? Yes, he does. Three South Sydney defenders right next to the right bumper bar. Six more tackles. They've got to cut out these six more tackles. The Bunnies. It's with Katoa. He runs back towards the centre of the park, straightens up, takes the tackle. 8 metres away from the goal line. Can the Dolphins get over again? They're on the attack. Marshall King goes to the right. The hammer turns it inside to Bostock. Bostock, he nearly got through. 5 metres away from the goal line. It's 14-0 Dolphins leading South Sydney. Marshall King to Knowles. Now to Katoa. Katoa got the pass away to Herbie Farnworth. He elects to run it himself. He takes the tackle. 5 metres away from the goal line. It's 14-0 Dolphins leading South Sydney. Tackle three. Nikarima spirals the pass away to Katoa. Now to Platt. Platt turns it inside to Gilbert. And Gilbert's hitting a solid tackle by Adam Elliott onto the field. They'll play the ball now 11 metres away from the goal line. Marshall King back to the left. It's with Katoa. Now into Nikarima. Nikarima double pump. Herbie's there. He crawled his way over the touchline. I spoke to one of our advertisers earlier. He was on grandpa duties tonight. Well, I reckon Herbie, he's done what the little grandchild was doing tonight. He crawled over the line, scores the try. They're in front 18. Blight kick to come.
4: They're having some joy down this edge, aren't they? And on this occasion, Nikarima does a really good job in timing his pass for Herbie Farnworth, who breaks through the South Sydney Rabbitohs defence, and does a great job to keep the ball carrying arm up in the air. I'm just having a look at the Harvey Norman replay to make sure he gets it down, but Katoa went straight out the back to Nikarima. Nikarima just squares up, tries to hold Campbell Graham long enough for Farnworth to hit the gap. He does that, and Farnworth does the rest.
0: Josh Morris down on the touchline.
2: Yeah, they went there a couple of plays earlier, and I thought Herbie...
4: Rabbitohs defence, and does a great job to keep the ball carrying arm up in the air. I'm just having a look at the Harvey Norman

0: Graham and Edward Cozzi, they have just picked and picked it apart. And another try there for Herbie. And the Souths, they're just their own worst enemy at the moment. They're not completing their sets. They're giving away six agains and penalties. And the Dolphins have made them pay in this first half.
1: Josh, just to paint a picture for you and the listeners up here in the box, I feel like I'm sitting next to like a witch or something, you know, making the potion.
2: What do you mean?
1: Oh, you're sitting there mixing drinks and everything else.
2: Well, I've just finished my half water, half Powerade. So now I'm just remixing a half water, half Powerade.
1: Mate, James Graham from another radio station is next to you. Even he's looking, going, what the hell is this bloke doing?
2: Well, I just don't like the full...
0: Oh, don't worry about James. He is a weirdo.
2: he's probably appreciating it.
1: He's probably sitting there going, hey, bro.
2: Yeah, nice.
1: Oh, hang on. No, that's me.
2: I was going to say... Look, and now I'll be able to mix this back into this new fresh water bottle, and I'll have two.
1: Yeah, that's Jermaine Asako lining up the kick. I'm without words.
2: You want to try it?
1: No, I don't want to try it because I've got a blue one here. Here he is, moves in, strikes it towards the upright. Oh, curling it around like Josh on the ninth tee down there at Woolooware. He's kicked the goal. So they lead now by 20 points to nil. The Dolphins over South Sydney. 8 minutes remaining in the first half here at Suncorp Stadium as they make their way back to the middle of the park. Has that rain stopped down there, Josh?
0: Oh, no, it's still coming down. Not as hard at the moment, but like we said, I think the Dolphins, they're just playing the conditions a whole heap better than what South are at the moment.
1: Josh thinks I can't. I was just rubbing it in. Thank you, Jay.
2: We've all done our time down there.
1: You're doing a great job.
2: We've had some shockers of nights. Everyone's copped it.
1: Oh, yeah. Did you ever cop the one with the lightning? That's always fun.
2: Yeah. I copped that on it. Was that Anzac Day one time?
1: I remember I did a sideline duty for Ray one night.
2: Yeah.
1: And I was holding an umbrella. Yeah. Holding a microphone with a cord.
2: A program.
1: There was lightning. Everybody else vacated the sideline, and I didn't want to move because I know Ray would have said, where are you going? So I sat there. I toughed it out. Hang on, they've turned over the ball here. South Sydney's got it over on that far side with Latrell Mitchell, so there's clearly been a mistake, but we've been watching lyrical about sideline iTunes as Latrell plays it. 28 metres away from the goal line. Hubner onto the field. He runs into the tackle over on that far side. He's put down. Kurt Donoghue's out there as well. He's lost the football, but hang on. Penalty. Stripped out, says the referee.
2: Yeah, well, they're just having a look at it here, whether they challenge it or not. No, nah, they're not going to challenge it. They're not silly enough. The ball popped out. Dolphins players jumped on it. Rabbitohs get the penalty. Here they go.
1: So Elliott takes the tap, sends the pass away to the middle of the park, and taking the ball forward is Davida Totola. So a couple of changes here for the South Sydney Rabbitohs. 12 metres away from the Dolphins line. They come back to the centre now. It's in the hands of Ward. Ward on to Walker. Walker out the back to Gray. Gray got it away to Campbell. Campbell's taken in a great tackle by Selwyn Cobbo, Herbie Farnworth and Nicarima. Another try-saving tackle, you would think. As Gray spirals it back to the middle. It's with Walker. Now on to Murray. Murray links up with Ward. Ward floats it over the top. It's a shocker. It bounces. Bentley Harpe flicked the ball back inside. It's with Latrell. He flicked it out the back. It goes to ground. Picked up now by Adam Elliott, and he takes the tackle. Wow. So over on that far side, 25 metres away from the goal line. Tackle three. Here's they are running into the ball now. They're running into the line. Hubner, he takes the tackle. 18 metres away from the goal line. They play the ball back again. It's with Elliott. Elliott now to Gray. On to now. It's with Aitken. Aitken over on this side of the field. Brought down. 9 metres away from the goal line. Five in from touch. Western side. Into dummy half. Cossey sends it to Ward. Ward links up with Aitken. He threw the ball away to Walker. Out wide it goes now. A cutout pass to Bentley Harpe. He rushed up Asako. He popped the ball out the back. But into the hands of Jack Bostock. It was Johnny on the spot. Look at the South Sydney Rabbitohs come in. He's held, says the referee. And he'll play 10 away from his own line.
2: Here's some nice footwork from Asako just to try and get the Dolphins out of trouble. But Levy, I've got to tip my hat to the Dolphins' goal line defence tonight. Now, there's been a number of occasions and a number of sets of six. The Bunnies have hammered the Dolphins' line, but they just haven't found a way through. And that's a credit to the Dolphins so far tonight.
1: It certainly is, as Lemuel, who's taken in the tackle, he'll be made to play at 20 in from touch, about 28 away from his own goal line. So 20 points to nil. The Dolphins leading South Sydney. 5 minutes left in the first half. We do that for Lowe's Menswear and on the 2 East clock. Here's Katoa. He gets a kick away inside his own 40. It bounces in between the 20 and the 10. It's trapped there by the boot of Jai Gray. Picks it up. The little fella runs over the 20 and he runs straight at Ray Stone, and he's driven back with the assistance of Gilbert and Finney Fuiaki, and he'll be made to play at 20 away from his own goal line. 20 points to nil. Dolphins leading South.

0: It's a knock-on. So while we're waiting for the decision, 24-10 Dolphins lead South Sydney. Hard in your mouth stuff for New South Wales again, Josh Morris, this time for Latrell Mitchell.
1: Yeah, I spoke about it on the first try when he got that offload away, and he got up and he was grimacing and looking to the bench, and just then he looked like he was in a world of hurt. It was Jason Clark just trying to get him off the field, but he's trying to stay out there and run it off. But if I'm South, I'm taking him off.
0: Yeah. So he's
2: bring it in, boys.
0: He's back there. The trainer's going to go out and have a chat with him, I think. Yeah. He's gone out there having a talk to him, but he wants to stay out there, Latrell. So they feed the scrum, and out it comes over on the far side. Gray back inside. Now it's with Campbell Graham. Campbell Graham standing there in the tackle. 24-10. Dolphins lead the Bunnies. 9 minutes left in the second half. Garlick links up with Kepi. Kepi runs at Max Plath. Matt Duffy about to come onto the field. So maybe they're going to bring Latrell Mitchell off. Like you said, Piggy. It goes to Ward. Ward plays the front man. Taking the tackle is Murray. And Murray will play it on the 30-metre line. Dolphins into the field. South Sydney have the football as Walker. Links up with Latrell. Latrell Mitchell. Will he balk at the line? So he's definitely not right. And he would be made to play it 10 in from touch. 18 away from the goal line. Yeah, he's in all sorts, right in front of Jock. It goes to Keon Kolomatangi. More problems for New South Wales, the team we named on Monday. Stand by for some more news. 11 metres away from the goal line. Garlick goes to Walker. Walker dabs a little kick in behind them. Knocked on by the Dolphins. Now he's set, knocked back by the fullback. Geez, I don't know about that.
3: Oh, I'm not sure about that one either. I thought some of the ones we've seen, I thought that was a knock on for your life, but referee was right there. He called it, and the Dolphins, they dodge a bullet.
0: Josh Morris, I want to come back down to you. He was tackled, Latrell, right in front of you. He's not right.
1: Yeah, it just looks like he's just trying to trot more than anything rather than jog, because it looks like he's in pain. So they do have Matt Duffy. He is just walking up and down the sideline. He's spoken to the physios a couple of times, but he's just trying to hang in there. You can see that it's taken its toll on him.
0: Certainly has. Kick inside the 40 over towards the touchline. Jai Gray had an air swing at it. Ball goes into the in-goal area. He's going to be picking it up. Turns around, gets back into the field of play. He nearly got away from them. Platt's there. Jeez, this Platt, he's been everywhere, Pete.
3: Yeah, he's done a great job tonight, Platt. We know he started at 9, played in the middle, scored a try. And now he's back on doing some great defence.
0: Here's Latrell Mitchell. He goes for a run. Well, he seemed to move a lot freer that time. So, he's going to come off. He's going to come off. Latrell Mitchell, he's come off the field. Matt Duffy's onto the park. So this is big news. Latrell Mitchell has injured himself in the second half. More drama for the Blues. More drama for Laurie Daly. We can't win, Piggy. New South Wales got no player.
3: Oh, we're done. We're done, Levy.
0: Here's Ward over on the far side. All the while, 7 minutes remaining. It's 24-10. Kick goes downfield. Dolphins in front of South Sydney. Amoso Tapuai-Fadou. He's going to be collared there by Duffy. He's driven back by Campbell Graham, and he'll play it. And 18 metres away from his own line. Donoghue from dummy half, popped the ball away. Now to Selwyn Cobbo. He takes the tackle, and he'll be made to play it. Yeah, he's down on the bench there, Latrell, and he knows something's not right. As Asako goes for a run, he runs into the tackle of Talis Duncan and Keon Kolomatangi. 15 shy of the halfway line, they deliver the ball away. Now from Marshall King to Bostock. Bostock standing in the tackle, he's put down. With 5 shy of the halfway line, 24-10. Dolphins lead South Sydney. Lowe's Menswear scoreboard. Tui's clock says 6 minutes left in the second half. Through the hands they go, Donoghue onto Farnworth. Farnworth over on the far side. He ran into the tackle of Cossie and Graham. He's put on his back by two defenders there. He'll stand to his feet and play it off a 44-metre gain as the hammer goes to to Katoa. He puts a kick downfield. Underneath it over on that far side, taking the football is Duffy before he's crunched. He's been crunched by Lemuelu over on that far side of the field. 24-10 times against them, Piggy. 6 minutes left. Dolphins lead South Sydney.
3: Yeah, well, you think they've done enough now, don't you, the Dolphins? They've just been able to manage this game for the last few minutes, get through their set there, turn the football over. So it's all on the Bunnies now. No Latrell.
0: Oh, Gilbert come rushing up off the line to put the hit on Keon Kolomatangi. Geez, you would have felt that one from Sydney Town if it collided with full force as Murray sent the ball away to Ward. Oh, Ward's hurt himself, has he? Geez, he winched in pain by the looks of things. Now he's okay, the young bloke. He got up to his feet, 30 away from his own goal line. Cody Walker elects to run the football. He throws the pass away. Now it's with Gray. Gray got it to Bentley Harpay over the halfway line. Beat one of the tacklers. He threw the ball back in field. It goes to ground. Knocked back by the Dolphins. Picked up by the Hammer.

0: Tabuai-Vidot turns around on the 20. He straightens up and he'll take the tackle. 30 away from his own line. 5 to play, second half, 24-10. Dolphins in front.
1: Yeah, they just got enough players back around the ball then. The Dolphins, Katoa in the end, he tapped it back. I thought he just needed to dive on it, but he tapped it back and the hammer was there. He got onto the football, so they shut down the attack there of the South Sydney Rabbitohs. Now they've got the football. They've got to finish this run off the Dolphins.
0: So here's Herbie Farnworth. Goes for a run up the middle of the park. He'll take the tackle. Just had a quick squeeze at the text line. How good's modern technology, boys? I'm listening on the radio 1 hour out from Bali. So he's obviously listening to us on the app.
1: Oh, no.
0: On his way for a little holiday. Up your luck, sir. Nice to have you with us. Here they are, the Dolphins. 31 metres away from the South Sydney goal line. As Donoghue popped the pass away now to Katoa. Oh, he nearly went through. Finny Fuiaki. In fact, he did go through. He couldn't handle the football. He's knocked it on.
1: Oh, he was through the gap. He was through. He just couldn't control the football. Would have been an opportunity. Here's another. Geez. Is that Knowles again?
0: That's Knowles.
1: That's Knowles this time. He's been flying out of the line tonight, trying to inspire his teammates. He just doesn't get him on that occasion. But, geez, they've been aggressive defensively.
0: Yeah, the one thing, and I'd love your thoughts on this, as a retired player, it's all well and good to rush up off the line, but you run the risk of making dangerous contact. I mean, you've got to find that fine line, don't you? Because you don't want to run the risk of a suspension, especially over this weekend and early on in the competition.
1: Yeah, well, it's finding that balance, isn't it, of trying to inspire your teammates with a, here's a nice break here, Dufty with the football, but trying to find that balance, Lee, inspiring your teammates and making sure you don't get into trouble.
0: 24-10, Dolphins leading the Rabbitohs. 3 minutes left as Walker sends the pass away. Now to Talis Duncan standing in the tackle with Asako and Bostock. 10 inside the Western touchline, 25 away from the goal line. They continue to work the short side, and he's going to be trapped there on tackle 5, and Cody Walker blaming everybody but himself, as usual.
1: I don't know what is he remonstrating with the touch judge for?
0: Because he's a sore.
1: I just don't understand what it was. Like, I don't think they did anything wrong. He just got caught with the football in the last.
0: Yeah.
1: He's my man, Levy.
0: He goes, I've grown up watching South Sydney, and I watch them pretty closely. It's just something about Cody Walker. He makes a mistake or does something stupid, and then he follows it up with these brain snaps that simply punishes his team.
1: Yeah.
0: And I'm surprised that Wayne Bennett hasn't pulled him aside, because we know Wayne's a father figure and a coach as well. And just say, Cody, relax, mate. Move on. Mistakes happen. Don't blame yourself, and don't be so hard. And then just take it out on everybody but yourself. Anyway, that's a bit of frustration me coming out as well. Dummy half, Marshall King sends the ball away. Donoghue onto the hammer. Hammer over on the far side. Beat one of the tacklers. Hammer's gone straight through. Runs over the 10. The hammer's going to score. Well, it wouldn't be a rugby league game without the Finns. And the hammer, Tabuai-Vidot, gets a try. 28 points to 10. Kick the cam.
1: Yeah, well, he did it all himself, the hammer here. Geez, he's lovely to watch when he's out in that open space, the hammer. And he seals the victory for his Dolphins team. Harvey Norman replay. Plath with the ball. He goes to the line, out the back to Donoghue. Then it's just bang, bang, back off the left foot, through the Rabbitohs defence. Dufty can't put it with him, and the hammer dives over for a nice one to finish the night.
0: Nice try, Josh.
2: Yeah, nice try, and I think that's what the fans come to see, the Dolphins fans. Hammer lining it up at Magic Round, and just in time for Origin as well. He has to be in the side somewhere. He's such a good player, and number one on your bingo card, the only one who hasn't scored is Asako for the backs of the Dolphins. They've been outstanding tonight, every single one of them.
0: Just for our Brisbane listeners, if you see J-Moz out and about tonight after this game, just walk up to him and say, Josh, fins up, and you can do what the hammer just did, put the little fins above his head.
1: Oh,
0: Josh Morris at the bar, what do you reckon?
3: Nice.
0: Very nice.
4: Yeah.
0: You starting to think about your players and the player of the match?
3: I am.
0: Good.
3: Yeah. No, I think you'll agree with me tonight.
0: Oh, here's a rugby league anthem. Simply the best. Tina Turner.
3: I walked into my wedding reception to that song with Carly. We had fireworks and everything.
0: Yeah, you walked into Simply the Best, and Carly a few days later said, if I could turn back time by Cher. He converts the try. 30 points to 10. Dolphins lead South Sydney.
1: That was very good from you, Lee.
0: You with me, J-Moz?
2: Oh, that was very, very, very good.
1: That was good.
0: Simply the best turn back time. When I worked with Billy Birmingham, we saw his young bloke Tom out
1: front. Yeah, we did.
0: Got the Hello Sport podcast, the boys. Billy Birmingham, whenever we used to play turn back time, he'd say, righto, Cher, it's time to straddle the cannon. You know the famous clip?
3: Yes.
0: He's a funny man.
3: Oh, the fishnets.
0: Oh,
3: hello, the fishnets.
0: I think you wore a similar outfit to Cher on the Mad Monday.
3: I think you'll agree with those.
0: Yeah. So 55 seconds remaining, 30 points to 10. Dolphins leading South Sydney off the back of a big win to the Sharks over the Bulldogs. And still to come, a big weekend of rugby league. We'll be with you tomorrow from 1 o'clock, with you on Sunday from 1 o'clock. The one iron hasn't made the trip up to Brisbane this year.
3: No.
0: So I'm working on the Sunday, but we'll have to get him up next year. I feel sorry for the one. We need him a part of it up there.
3: A great man.
0: Get away from the wife and kids. Imagine him letting his hair down.
3: No, actually. Oh, hold on, let me see.
0: Here's the hammer. Got it away to Bostock. Bostock's gone through. He's been made to. No, he got away. The tackle wasn't completed. He stood up, went again. He's going to put a chip and chase for himself. Over the top. Oh, we couldn't handle. He's been pushed out of the way as well. Penalty. Penalty against South Sydney.
3: Take the two.
0: Cody Walker. Jeez, again.
3: What's he do? What's he do?
0: Look at him. He's just an angry man. Anyway. 30 points to 10. Dolphins lead the Rabbitohs. You're going to have a shot at goal.
3: Yep.
0: And make it 32 to 10. Jeez, if that's set up for Bostock, he scores.
3: Yeah. Just couldn't get that bounce, could he? Just sort of spat back on itself because of the dew on the ground. Of the
0: bit like my power, right?
3: Yeah.
0: Spat back on that.
3: The pop top. Got your beauty.
0: Here's Asako, and he pilots it between the sticks. So full time, big win to the Dolphins. They've beaten the South Sydney Rabbitohs by 32 points to 10. 32 points to 10. The Dolphins over the South Sydney Rabbitohs. Full time here at Suncorp Stadium. And you know what, Piggy? They deserve the win. They were fantastic.
1: Yeah, they've done a great job tonight. Obviously, took that 20 points to nil lead into the halftime break. Probably was a bit of a disappointing second half for both teams. But in the end, they get themselves the victory. They get away with it. And they'll be very happy with themselves. That's three wins on the trot now for the Dolphins. So starting to build a little bit of momentum. Disappointing for the Bunnies, Levy. I think when they review this game, they'll be really disappointed with the errors that they made, especially coming out of trouble tonight. Just put the Bunnies under all sorts of pressure, too much pressure, and the Dolphins made them pay.
0: And the big story out of this, Piggy, apart from the Dolphins' win, will be Latrell Mitchell, whatever he's done to himself, and there'll be some question marks around whether he's going to be fit for Origin. And we're obviously going to have to stand by for some more news on that from Wayne and the post-match press conference and everything else still to come. Let's get downstairs. Josh Morris has got one of the Dolphins.
2: Yeah, got Max Plath here. Mate, what a fantastic win. First half, set it right up. Tough conditions in the first half, high completion rate, but they come out firing. You withheld it and then went on to score plenty of points. What was said at halftime?
5: Oh, we're really proud of how we started. You know, that's been our issue this season, not starting the way we want to. We just wanted to be really controlled, get through our sets and then start playing footy after that second, like that first quarter's done. So, mate, that's what we did. We stuck to our game plan and just doubled down on our D, so it worked out for us.
2: And it must be handy to have someone like Kurt Donoghue on the bench. Obviously, Cody goes off at half-time. He toyed with him in the first half, set up a couple of tries there. But to have someone like him on the bench with that aggression must help as well.
5: That's right, mate. His preferred position is 5'8", so he fits in there perfectly. And, mate, he's so valuable for our team. Just plays anywhere and does a really good job, mate. He's quality.
2: And for yourself, mate, got a try tonight. Must be happy with that. You're hoping that your name gets read out on Monday?
5: Yeah, off the nudie, mate. That's what I wanted to get. I wanted to get a little try there, but yeah, that'd be a dream come true. We'll see how we go.
2: All right, mate. Go and enjoy this win. I think you'll be there, mate. You've been outstanding for the Dolphins this year.
5: Thanks, mate. Good on you.
0: Max Plath with Josh Morris down on the field. Go mad down there, Josh. Grab as many as you like. Full-time here, 32 points to 10. While we're waiting for Josh to get a few more players, start thinking about your 3-2-1s, Piggy, and your players. We'll get them in just a sec. Ah, oh, here he is, the Shell Harbour Stingrays with Jamozzle.
2: Yeah, one of Piggy's favourites, Jack Bostock. He's made a successful return in the last couple of weeks. Big challenge tonight, mate. You got a try there, and we're outstanding. Were you looking forward to this all week?
6: Yeah, I was, mate. Obviously, Latrell's been the talk of the comp the first few months, he's been awesome. And then obviously only my third game in the centres. I knew that if I wanted to really test myself as a centre, I was going to have to show up tonight. Main focus was defence. I felt like I went all right in that aspect of the off the ball tonight. So, no, yeah, pretty happy with how it was. Obviously, yeah, he's a great player. So, had a bit of help throughout the week off Herbie. He's been playing centres for a long time. He's probably the best centre in the comp, so he's helped me a lot.
2: Yeah, it must be nice to lean on a bloke like Herbie. You're right, he's probably been the form centre of the competition. Did you play much centres growing up?
6: Well, probably like everyone, I played halves growing up. I was 5'8", and then moved to fullback, and then as I started getting tall, they started putting me in the outside back. So, yeah, I played a bit of centre in SG ball, and then hadn't played it until, yeah, this year again. I've been waiting for me on the wing before he left for Souths, and I've stayed there the last couple of years. But, yeah, this year to get a chance in centres was good. Probably feel a little bit more comfortable there as I played my junior reps there.
2: And did you look at this match as a real acid test to see where yous are at this season? Obviously, you had a couple of losses there, but you followed it up with a couple of wins. But Souths, they've been humming along. Was this a real test to see where you're at?
6: Well, 100% it was, yeah. We spoke about it all week. We had a long turnaround, so we had a good prep during the week. And, yeah, definitely the talk was to get the win here this week. Obviously, Magic Round, we didn't want to get caught up in the hype. We just wanted to come here. But yeah, as you said, South's attack has been real good, and they put our defense under a lot of pressure, and to come away with what they have, 10 or 12, we'll be pretty happy with that.
2: Well, it's always good to see a South Coast product dominating on the big stage, mate. Enjoy this one. Congratulations.
6: How good, mate. Thank you. Appreciate it.
0: Jack Bostock with Josh Morris. Who are your three players in the running? 1-300-722-873, folks, if you want to play the man of the match competition. 1-300-722-873. Piggy, your three players?
7: Yeah, three players in the running for that Player of the Year award. Herbie Farnworth, Max Plath, who we just heard from before, and Morgan Knowles.
0: So Herbie Farnworth, Max Plath, and Morgan Knowles. 1-300-722-873. 1-300-722-873. If you'd like to have a chat to us and play the man of the match competition, as Jay Moz is having a chat to a few of the players.
7: Yeah, he's down there. Go to him, Levy.
0: Yeah, he's just waving at him. I'm just looking at him through the binoculars, making him wait.
7: Oh, come on.
0: All right, off you go, Josh.
2: Yeah, got Jeremy Marshall King here, mate. What a win tonight. Magic Round. How good?
8: Yeah, it's good tonight. I thought our D tonight was probably the best it's been all year, and that's something we've been working on since the preseason. And yeah, just happy to get that win.
2: And for yourself, mate, starting to play more minutes, how are the lungs out there tonight on a heavy 10?
8: Oh, it was actually not too bad. The last 10 minutes, and I started blowing. I was walking, but yeah, just finally good to be back after 4 months.
2: Yeah, I spoke about about the first half. You really played the conditions well, didn't you? In the wet conditions, they just kept turning over ball, but you just kept on making them pay.
8: Yeah, I think a big focus was us just to play simple, just keep kicking in those corners and, you know, getting off the line and make them come out of their end, and we've done that pretty good tonight.
2: And for yourself, mate, obviously Magic Round over now. You're going to stay around and watch the brothers team go around?
8: No, probably not. I'll catch up with them on the weekend. I'll see them on the weekend tomorrow. So, yeah, we're looking forward to seeing them tomorrow.
2: No worries, mate. It's good to see you back out on the field, Jez.
8: Yeah, you too, mate.
0: Jeremy Marshall-King with Josh Morris downstairs. 32-10, the Dolphins over the Rabbitohs here at Suncorp Stadium as everyone makes their way for Caxton Street. I was going to say for the car park, but there's no real car park here. They're going to Caxton Street. And
7: there'll be no lineups in the car park. No P1 here, Levy.
0: Yes, very good point. So Herbie Farnworth, Max Plath, and Morgan Knowles in the Player of the Match competition. Gee, look, we'll obviously talk a lot about the Dolphins, but the Rabbitohs last week so good against the Sharks, and then they dish up that tonight. Jeez. I know we said it throughout the call, but they just shot themselves in the foot, didn't they?
7: Yeah, they just never gave themselves a chance. And J-Moz throughout the first half, went through the stats. They were pretty poor with the football. Their completion rate was pretty ordinary. And you just can't do that. And then when the rain came, Levy, well, it's even more imperative that you complete your sets and get out of your own end of the field. Just having a look here, that 68% completion rate for the Rabbitohs. So really disappointed with that. I know their coach won't be happy, Wayne, that they just never gave themselves an opportunity.
0: No, they didn't. So full-time here. I've lost Josh. Has he had enough, has he?
7: No, I can see that.
0: Where is he?
7: He was there.
0: He's gone. No, he's gone.
7: Where's he gone?
0: I think he's given up. No, he's gone. Man, he hasn't fulfilled his duties. This is outrageous.
7: Look at all the players on the field.
0: Mate, you know what, Piggy? If you were down the stairs, you'd be out there interviewing every man and his dog.
7: When you hear Levy say go mad, that's when you can go mad.
0: Exactly. We've got half an hour to fill. He's gonna come back up here and go, oh, how'd I go? No good.
3: Where is he?
0: We're up here doing our best.
3: I thought, is he Scott? Oh, he's coming up. Harry's just told me he's coming up. Mm. Okay.
0: Right. We should say, when he gets back up, we'll send him back down. Go and do some more.
3: Can you go and grab a couple more? They're all out on the field.
0: Oh, dear, oh, dear. So the results tonight, earlier on, of course, we had the Cronulla Sharks. They went mad against the Bulldogs, of course, winning at 38 points to 16. The Sharks over the Doggies, 6 tries to 3. And in the game that we've just called for you, of course, the Dolphins, 32 to 10 over the South Sydney Rabbitohs. Let me just see if we've got player of the match. We have. Chelsea sent it through. Matt from Parramatta, Max Plath. Dion from Park Ridge, Herbie Farnworth. Craig from Campbelltown, Morgan Knowles. Who's your player of the match?
9: Yeah.
0: Just turn yourself.
3: Yeah, there, sorry, Leafy.
0: You've been doing it 12 years, but anyway.
3: Look, I reckon I could have given it to either of the three tonight, but I went with Herbie Farnworth. Carried the ball for over 150 metres, scored a try, set one up as well. Again, great. You know, everyone's talking about him. He's one of the best, if not the best, centre in the game at the moment. Herbie Farnworth, player of the match.
0: So Herbie Farnworth, that means Dion from Park Ridge has won the player of the match competition. And thanks to Sonali. 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
3: Oh, how good's that?
0: I haven't seen them yet.
3: I've seen them. They're very good. I'd love one too, just quietly. Yeah, they're coming. So we can wear them. Why not?
0: Wear a jersey to the football.
3: Well, you're working. That's what everyone does.
0: No, but you're working.
3: Yeah, but if you're in the box, it doesn't really matter. Mate, have you seen what Big Mom wears to the games when he's working? He wears pants that I'd sleep in.
0: they're from Lowe's.
3: I know, but I'm just saying.
0: Lowe's.
3: If you're going to question jerseys, footy jerseys, there's no issue whatsoever. They're actually very nice, those 40-year 2GB continuous core team jerseys.
0: All right, well, let's open the lines because we've got a Harvey Norman voucher to give away, Pickster, and we love talking to listeners on a Friday night. So 131873, the number. We've got, of course, a $100 Harvey Norman voucher to give away on this Friday night. So give us a ring, 131873. What do you make of the footy? Have you been to a magic round before? Of course, if you haven't caught up with the news, it's staying here in Brisbane until the Olympic Games in 2032. So it's here to stay. $100 Harvey Norman voucher to be won. So give us a ring. If you get to wear, you're a chance of winning the prize. 131873. There's already a couple of people lining up wanting to have their say. Just before we do that, of course, though, Piggy, and get to a break. Obviously, Herbie gets you 3 points. Yep. Who gets you two? Who gets you one?
3: Yeah, 2 points. I'm going to go to Max Plath. He was great again tonight. For the Dolphins, through the middle, scored a try. He got two. And Morgan Knowles, who was just on a mission, he gets 1 point tonight.
0: So that's the Jack of All Trades Player of the Year Award. Jack of All Trades, Jack Daniels. There's only one Jack. 131873, the number. We'll take a break. Other side of this, your calls after the Dolphins beat the Rabbitohs by 32 points to 10.
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0: Yeah, the continuous call team here at Suncorp Stadium for Magic Round. Mark Levy, Mark Riddell and Josh Morris, who's made his way back up to level 37 of Suncorp Stadium, up around the same height as the helicopters.
2: I forgot.
0: Luxurious box that we broadcast from.
2: It is.
0: How did you think you performed tonight, Josh, on the sideline?
2: 11 out of 10.
0: Piggy?
3: Yeah, good.
0: Thought he went well?
3: Yeah. Well, you're about to hammer him, aren't you?
0: No. Oh. Just wondering. It's all about
3: have we got running. The air conditioning on really cold because of all the equipment that's in here, Harry?
0: Right. No, it's nice and comfortable. Thank you very much. We like it cold.
3: Well, you don't even have a jumper on. I've got a jumper on and I'm cold.
0: That's because I'm calling the football 100 miles an hour.
3: Yeah, well, I'm calling it.
2: Quick that first 10 minutes. You did well.
0: Thank you. I tried my best. Just a battler doing his best. Should we get to some calls?
3: Yes.
0: 131873, what are your thoughts on the footy, magic round, everything else going on in rugby league at the moment? And we'll get a Macca's well-played moment in just a sec as well. Miles is listening to us at Penrith. G'day, Miles.
14: Hi, lads. How are you?
0: Good, mate.
14: Just want to say thank you for a very entertaining call while I was driving home from work. It was fantastic. But without a doubt, Mark, your comeback... Turn back time. That was gold. That's got to be go down.
3: Next caller.
0: You win.
3: Next caller.
0: Hey, Miles, thanks for calling in, mate. You know what? I was quite proud of myself there, too.
3: That was very good.
0: You walked into your wedding was simply the best.
3: I didn't walk into the wedding. I walked in the wedding reception.
0: And I said 2 days later, she started playing Cher's Turn Back Time. That's good for me. I'm not known for being funny.
3: No, that was very good. I credited you when you
0: thank you
3: when you said it. That was
0: thank
3: very
0: you very
3: funny
0: much.
3: For you.
0: Hey, Miles, thanks for the kind words, mate, and really appreciate you tuning in and listening to our coverage. Gary's at Boondle. Hello, Gaz.
15: Hello.
0: Hello, Gary. You're on the air, mate. What would you like to say?
15: Yeah, guys, I think they should have rested Latrell Mitchell and played the other Latrell today.
3: Yeah, well, if he wasn't 100%.
2: Well, and the rain didn't help as well. No. Obviously a heavier track, but I think he got hit a couple of times when he was passing the ball, and I think those kind of contacts were the things that jolted his back. And like I said, for most of that second half, he kept looking to the bench like, I think I need to come off.
0: So do we know what he's done?
2: To me, it did look like a lower back complaint, the way he was running. Like, sometimes you can jog and you can try and, like, hunch a little bit and try and take pressure off it, if you know what I mean.
0: Yeah.
2: And that's what it looked like he was trying to do. So,
0: well, I'm sure Wayne will have something to say about it because that's what the journos will be asking the South Sydney coach after the game. 32-10, if you're just joining us, the Dolphins over South Sydney. Gary, thanks for your call. And the young bloke that replaced Latrell last week, we touched on it briefly before the game, Latrell Siegwald.
3: Yep.
0: I thought he did a great job last week.
3: Excuse me. Yeah, he did. He looks a first grader. Looks an NRL player. He played for Gundagai too, didn't he?
2: Well, he was on the bench, and they were deciding whether to put him on or Matt Dufty.
3: Matt Dufty, right? Okay. They ended up putting Jai Gray to left centre, didn't they? And put Dufty to fullback.
0: So yeah, the big story out of this game will be Latrell Mitchell, how serious this injury is, and whether or not he'll be named in the New South Wales team on Monday. So we'll wait and see what happens there.
2: Glad the game's still not going.
3: It's bucketing down out there.
0: At full time, I watched a couple of the NRL officials wander out into the middle just to have a look at the surface. This rain's not going to help, and if it continues right across the weekend...
3: Well, after the three tomorrow...
0: Well, and there's not much... Oh, you're an old horticulturalist, not that you did too much work back in Kent's days, but...
3: Please.
0: There's only so much you can do, isn't
3: there? Well, they can't do anything now. No.
0: Let's turn back the clock and play in a quagmire.
3: They're just giving it a little...
2: Having a little trim. Race.
3: Yeah.
2: Trying to catch each other.
3: I'm back an old mate. I don't think he's catching up.
0: Thank you for the call. Luke's at Winston Hills. Hello, Luke.
16: Hey, Levy, how are you going?
0: Good, thank you, mate.
16: I just ringing up to say that I am so impressed with your commentary in the last 2 years after Ray and our mate who passed away.
0: Thirsty?
16: Thirsty. You are by far the greatest commentator in the game at the moment. And
0: jeez.
16: Biggie, your continuous call team is absolutely brilliant. You guys, I turn my TV down now. I get on the app and I listen to you guys. But Mark, you have been
2: anything for the sideline eye?
0: Hey, can you shush, please? I don't get many raps.
7: Look, he's not gonna win the voucher.
16: Piggy, please be quiet.
7: Yeah. See you later. What's your name? See you later, Luke.
0: Hey, you will not be wrapping up calls.
7: Goodbye, Luke.
0: That's my job.
7: You paid this bloke.
0: You're on
7: fire. You paid this bloke, did you?
0: Can you shut up and listen to the call,
7: Davis,
0: please?
7: Can old mate have another drink? Have another Jack Daniels?
16: No, I won't have another. No, Mark, I just wanted to say you are the greatest commentator in all of the game at the moment.
7: You're not getting the voucher. Everybody.
16: Thank God. Luke. I don't know. Watch Fox Sports. I listen to SEN. I listen to 2GB. You are the greatest commentator.
0: That's very kind. Very kind.
7: Thanks.
0: Luke, one thing you'll learn about me, I'm not very good at taking compliments, but thank you very much, mate. I really appreciate the kind words. And, to follow on, we'll leave you there, Luke, but to follow on from, who I think are the best sporting commentators we've ever had in this country, in Ray and Thirsty. I had big shoes to fill, and I think I'm improving in every game. Although I tripped over a few words tonight, which annoys me and frustrates me.
7: Oh, you are fine.
0: Thank you, Luke. Look, you can say lovely things, but I can't give you the voucher, unfortunately, because these blokes will just give it to me for the next...
7: unlucky, buddy.
0: ...few years. Hey, but stop being disrespectful. Stop being disrespectful.
7: No, he was disrespectful to me.
0: That's because you're an idiot.
7: Beat it.
0: Maybe we want people to ring on a Friday night. You're just going to turn them off.
7: But don't just ring and be a massive suck.
0: Why not?
7: Say something.
0: I thought it was enjoyable to listen.
7: No, it's because you don't hear it often.
2: Jeez. We might have fisticuffs in the box.
0: And they won't be. I just won't be here next week.
7: Might be in the bus.
0: Are we getting the bus home?
7: Downstairs. The black van.
0: What have you put in your power over?
7: Well, you know what it could be?
0: What?
7: On the 19th floor tonight. Because I know you're on there too, aren't you?
0: Don't you come anywhere near mine. I'll be strapped into my sleep apnea machine and I'll be loving life.
7: Hello.
0: Macca's has changed their sauce game yet again. 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
7: Oh, well-played moment. You know what? I'm going to give it to my Shellaba Stingray, Jack Bostock, one-on-one with Latrell, beat him for the try. That's my well-played moment.
2: Yeah, and I'm going to go the hammer try. To end off the match, they were dominant.
0: Late in the game. Put the cherry on top.
2: Yep.
0: All right, we'll take a break, boys. If you'd like to have your say, folks, 131873, plenty of room on the board. We're with you for the next 15 minutes, and then we'll hand over to John Stanley with OnlyFans. His special guest tonight, Lane Pittman. An Aussie country music star and a huge Bulldogs fan. So Lane will be having a chat to John Stanley on OnlyFans. 131873, the winners tonight, the Cronulla Sharks and the Dolphins. A break, back with plenty more.
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0: 32-10, the Dolphins have beaten South Sydney here at Suncorp Stadium in Magic Round. And the earlier game, a victory to the Cronulla Sharks by 38 points to 16 over the Canterbury Bankstown Bulldogs. Just a couple of texts before we get back to calls. Great call, guys. Heading to beautiful Southwest Rocks for a fishing trip. Dolphins are a genuine top four chance. And any chance of a comeback for squealing with the pig from Jared. No, the days of squealing with the pig are over, unfortunately.
7: Well, it was great while it lasted, but sometimes you just got to move on, don't you?
0: That was very deep.
7: I was trying to think of something else.
0: I hope J-Moz isn't getting paid by the interview. You need to be better, Josh. That's Wally, your great mate Wally.
2: If I'm going to listen to anything he says.
0: Mark, I know you're a huge Rabbitohs fan, but Cody Walker needs to pull his head in. Enjoy my city from Cherie. Thank you, Cherie. Well, I just think for the sake of the team, he needs to, because, you know, we've seen the ill-discipline cost South Sydney in the past, and, you know, he made a couple of mistakes tonight, and he blamed everybody but himself, which isn't really helpful. Boys, the hammer floats over the ground from another listener here. The only other bloke I've seen like that is Michael O'Connor. Awesome call again. Oh. You're right about him looking like he floats across the field.
7: You know who I reckon who looked like that as well when they're in full flight?
0: Who?
7: Brett Mullins.
0: Oh, yeah. And
7: Brett Mullins was in full flight.
0: Yeah.
7: He looked like he floated.
0: The Canberra Raider. thank you very much. Geez, I'll tell you what, that previous call sparked a few text messages here. Thank you very much. It's free. I won't read them out. I'm not self-indulgent, but it's nice to know that people enjoy what we dish up on a Friday night. What are you...
7: Oh, he's getting angry. Read him out.
0: No, who needs any?
7: Read them out.
0: No, no one needs to listen to that, but I'm just signalling and showing my appreciation for the people who enjoy what you do. Okay?
7: All right, beautiful.
0: Thank you. George is at Mortdale. Hello, George.
21: How you going, guys?
0: Good, buddy.
21: Great call tonight.
0: Thank you, George.
21: And I just wanted to say, Canterbury, mate, their defence, they have top defence, and all of a sudden, they're just leaking everywhere. And I guarantee you, it's an in-house problem. It's something with the board. Something's going on there. It's not the Canterbury we know.
0: Well, J-Moz, you're an old bulldog. What's your... And admittedly, we were on the stage outside the stadium, so we didn't get to see the game, but you've watched enough footy over the last few weeks to sort of have an opinion on it.
2: Yeah, they're in a rut. They are in a rut, and at the moment, they just don't have the answers. I have said I think they need to put Sean O'Sullivan in the halves. They need to put Lockie Galvin at 5'8". I don't think... He's an organising half. I think Sean O'Sullivan is. He might not be the best half, but he is the best organiser, and sometimes that's what you need. I think Burton needs to go to the centres. I don't think he has created too much in the way of line break assist, try assist, and whatnot, and I think he can go out into the centres with Crichton, and then they can be two strike weapons out there on the edges, like when we see. every team that has good centres at the moment, they get quick play the balls, and all they do is just shift to their centres and go, rightio, you do the damage. And that's what the good teams are doing. I think they need to start looking at maybe doing that. But their defence, which is something that they prided themselves on the past 2 years, is completely missing as well. We've seen it once when they played Penrith and beat Penrith, and then it's almost like they went, all right, cue in the rack, we've got it sorted again. But since then, they've been worse. So they do have the answers within that club, but they're just not finding them right now at this present time.
0: George, stay there. We'll lift your spirits. You get the $100 Harvey Norman voucher, mate. We're not going to be able to squeeze any more in tonight, unfortunately. We're fast running out of time. So, George, stay there, mate. $100 Harvey Norman voucher coming your way. And shout out to the crew at Harvey Norman, to Katie and Jerry and everybody else. They do a fantastic job there right across Australia. Speaking of the Bulldogs, I've got some audio here from Cameron Seraldo. He spoke at the post-match press conference about the team failing to execute, particularly during the first half. Have a listen.
1: Yeah, really disappointing the first half. Looked more like we wanted to look in the second half, but yeah, can't give up 30 points in the first half and expect to make a game of it. It's a hard one because there was a lot we were doing right in the first half, and it sounds silly when you let in 30 points, but you know, one main stat, stats were really even. Like run meters, line breaks, tackle breaks, we won. Kick defusal though was just way off where it needed to be. That gave the Sharks possession and field position. They've been a good team, had that sort of stuff for a long time, so made it really hard for ourselves. A lot of games are must win, and where the boys are fighting really hard, preparing really well, training well, I know that. We're just not executing in the game at the moment. Very similar to last week. I reckon we've got a lot of players that are doing a great job, and then we're just let down by some moments at different times.
0: So Cameron Seraldo speaking there following the Bulldogs' fifth straight defeat. I've just had this handed to me from downstairs. Wayne Bennett, the South Sydney coach at the post-match press conference on Latrell Mitchell. This is a direct quote here. He's okay. He's not too bad. I think he's just cramping up a bit. 12-day turnaround. He should be fine.
2: Ooh, back well, spasms.
0: Origin team's named on Monday. Don't worry about a 12-day turnaround.
3: That's Chappie. Good to hear.
0: But, yeah, good news from a New South Wales perspective. A direct quote from Wayne Bennett on Latrell. He's okay. He's not too bad. I think he's just cramping up a bit. 12-day turnaround. He should be fine. We'll take another break. Be back with more Continuous Call Time.
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0: 0460 873 873 if you'd like to get in touch. Just off the back of that audio we played of Cameron Serrato, we probably should hear some reaction from the Sharks, given we've got a few Sharkies fans listening. Craig Fitzgibbon, the coach, pleased with the week's preparation following last week's performance. Here he is.
5: Oh, yeah, obviously pleased in comparison to last week. And then we've sort of said the same thing last week. We've had periods of that and then periods of not that, but was difficult. It was a short turnaround for us. I thought the boys walked in after last week and accepted and took accountability and no sooks. Just got on with some preparation for this week and then no fuss about them and ready to play. So, it was really pleasing for the week to come out with that.
0: So Craig Fitzgibbon there speaking off the back of the Sharks win over the Canterbury Bulldogs. You boys ready for your weekend winners before we get out of here?
7: Oh, yeah.
0: All right, let's make it official.
6: I'd like to win that. Yes, I really would. I would like to win that.
8: And now...
10: Oh, my God, I can't believe it.
8: On the continuous call team.
11: It's
8: going to
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12: All right, you win.
0: Our weekend winners, thanks to PointsBet, our betting partner here on the continuous call team. Piggy last week tipped his own horse, Flying Destiny, to make it 7 from 10. The pig's on fire. Jet Smash at Caulfield ran 4th, so J-Moz is 2 from 10. J-Moz, Piggy's let slip too that he's just invested in another horse.
2: With the winnings.
0: Mm.
3: Yeah, just purchased another percentage of a horse, and it's going to be ready to run in the next few weeks.
0: Yeah, wow.
3: Watch this space.
0: Righto. Righto, what are you tipping tomorrow?
3: I'm at Scone, race 8, number 2, the instructor.
0: Race 8, number 2, the instructor, okay.
2: And I've had no luck backing short things, so I am going for some serious tasty value.
0: Mm-hmm.
2: Morfettville, race 9, number 1, Hot Strut, currently at $15.
3: And if you multi both of them, responsibly, of course... $105 you'll get.
0: Jeez.
3: Mm.
0: You tempt me all the time.
3: Well, you got to be in it to win it, Levy.
0: Gamble responsibly. Mm. So, Scone for Piggy, race 8, number 2, the instructor, and Morfettville, which is Adelaide, race 9, number 1, Hot Strut. From the boys.
3: Do you reckon we can get OnlyFans on in the van when we're on our way back?
0: Yeah, 4BC in Brisbane.
3: Yeah, this will be my first week of not listening to it if I don't listen to it.
0: You know what? I'll give John Stanley a rap. It is fantastic.
3: Unreal. Absolutely unreal. I love listening to it.
0: It makes the trip home for me nice and
3: I'm
0: quick.
3: Trying to remember who was on last week.
0: James Bracey.
3: Brace was on.
0: He was
3: Mate, good. I knew Brace was a Norths fan.
0: Mm.
3: I didn't know how passionate he was.
0: Oh, yeah.
3: What about he's got the old corner post from North Sydney Oval in his garage at home? He's got signatures on him.
0: That's what footy's all about. Yeah. Hey, boys, we've got a few special guests joining us on the stage tomorrow. I'll be on air with the big man, Mark Geyer, and Paul Gallen, and I'm back on air with the boys on Sunday. Tom Trbojevic is going to stop by and say good day from Manly. Kevin Campion, rugby league legend. Michael Luck, the Cowboys CEO. Mark Tukey and Freddie Fiddler. So we got a big day on stage outside Suncorp Stadium. We've got to go. See you, boys.
2: Bye-bye.
0: There they are, Piggy Riddell and Josh Morris. So the winners tonight, of course, the Dolphins did a job on South Sydney in the end, a dominant victory there, and the Cronulla Sharks too strong for the Canterbury Bulldogs to inflict a fifth straight defeat on the Doggies. That's it for us. OnlyFans is up next. I'll be back with the boys on the stage outside Suncorp Stadium from tomorrow at 1 o'clock. I'll talk to you then.
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14: 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This is John Stanley's OnlyFans.
15: Don't worry, John has his jersey on and he's ready to go.
16: Welcome to another edition of OnlyFans. Today we have a young man, he's a very young man actually, who is a young football fan, but he's also one of the great Australian success stories of the last few years. At the age of 15, he went on The Voice. His mates was a dare to go on The Voice. This is the amazing voice of the young man we're about to speak to.

0: And he was mentored by Keith Urban, who obviously has been a great supporter of his. He found himself within a short time touring with Luke Combs a couple of times. He's just come back from the world's biggest country music festival in the United States, Stagecoach. He was up there as one of the headline acts over 3 days. But the reason we're speaking to him tonight is that born in Mount Isa, raised in Tamworth, but he's a Bulldogs fan. Elmore's a long way from any of those places. Lane Pittman is his name. He's a massive rising star and he's on the line. Lane, welcome to Only Fans.
1: Mate, thank you so much for having me.
0: Yeah, it's a fantastic story and I want to get through all of that, but the Bulldogs, can you explain that? Because I think there's a personal connection here that's led you to become a Dogs fan.
1: Yeah, my dad, his entire life was a Dogs fan, and obviously being born in Mount Isa and mum growing up in Queensland, it was heavily pushed onto me that I should be a Cowboys fan, and I said absolutely not, don't want a bar of it. And ever since then, I've just been a diehard Doggies fan. It was rough there, obviously, most of my life, but the last couple of years has been not a bad time to be a Doggies fan.
0: Because I know you've got to be malleable as a fan, so I would think one of the things you would have said to those urging you to become a Cowboys fan, saying, well, Jonathan Thurston, originally a Dog, he won a premiership with the Dogs, I'm with him.
1: Exactly, that's what I told my mum. I said, look, you just got the Bulldogs seconds, right? We had him first, he won a premiership with us, and then we just decided to move him on.
0: So your mum was a Cowboys fan, was she?
1: Yes.
0: All right, okay. And look, you lost your dad. I know this is very personal for you. I know you talked about this during your voice journey, right?
1: Yeah, I lost my dad back in 2018.
0: And so that's part of this. So going back to the voice, you were dared by your mates, were you, to go on the show?
1: Yeah, I was sitting in a high school geography class and I'd been singing, for probably 5 or 6 years at this point. I'd started singing at a young age and was sitting around with a couple of my mates sitting on the school iPads and they're like, oh, Lane, the voice is still open for auditions. You should do it. And I was like, oh, you know, I don't think I'm ready. And they were like, Lane, if you don't come to school tomorrow showing us you've put in an application, we're not talking to you for the rest of the year.
0: That's fascinating because normally, I mean, kids that sing, and I know it's become fashionable now and country music as well has become really fashionable, but kids that sing sometimes seen as nerds, why aren't you out there playing football? Did you play football?
1: I did for a couple of years. I mean, obviously, I joined my primary school choir in year three and you go home and you tell your parents, oh, I'm the only boy in the choir. And they're like, oh, could you not have played some footy or something? So I did a bit of junior rugby league, played for the North Tamworth Bears. And then through high school, I did 2 seasons of rugby union as well.
0: So having grown up in Tamworth, born in Mount Isa, but that was your first few years. So were you able to get to any of the games? Have you watched them live? Because I'm looking at what a packed life you've had since the age of 15 and wondering whether you've had to follow them from a distance.
1: Look, I was very lucky. I'm a good friend with another country music singer, Robbie Mortimer, whose family is obviously well known.
0: Of course.
1: Within the Bulldogs organisation and at the home semi last year against the Panthers, he hit me up and said, oh, do you want to come into the corporate box with me and the Bulldogs team? And it was a great experience for the game, however, not so good.
0: Yeah, so you see, at a very young age, you're already feeling disappointment. And of course, they haven't won the comp since 2004, which is, what, a couple of years before you emerged?
1: Yeah, 2 years before I was born. So yeah. It's been a hard slog.
0: Yeah. For some of us, it's been a much harder slog, those of us who've been around for longer. So in terms of following the Dogs, if you look back through the you know that back in the 60s, they were called the Berries. Before they became the Bulldogs, they were called the Berries. Do you think you would have been able to support a team called the Berries?
1: I think probably, like, the thing I love about the Bulldogs is just how passionate the fan base is. Like, win or lose, the team's showing up and the fans are showing up, making noise. And, I mean, being a musician, like, you're obviously going to have shows where you're playing to 10,000 people and it's great, or you're playing to 50 people and no one's really listening. And it's just about how you learn from those situations and you build off them.
0: You were touring with Luke Combs last year and you were given a jersey. So you performed in front of a very large crowd in the Bulldogs jersey, didn't you?
1: Yeah, we played 2 nights at a Coors Stadium, which is obviously Dogs' home ground. And walking into that stadium was surreal for me, obviously, you know, growing up a Bulldogs fan and knowing how important that venue is, not only to the Bulldogs, but to rugby league as a whole. And I'd done a Today Show cross and they gave me the Bulldogs jersey, and there was a lot of people that had warned me not to wear the Bulldogs jersey, because obviously being Sydney's more than a one-team town, it's very hostile. And I was like, you know what? It's not every day that I get to walk out of a Coors Stadium, and it's not every day that I get given a Bulldogs jersey. So walked out, copped a couple of boos, but ended up meeting a couple of boys from the team as well that weekend, which was great.
0: Meeting the players, it's interesting, because when suddenly, you know, as a 15-year-old, 16-year-old, you're a Bulldogs fan, you're at school, and yet in a very short space of time, you're actually playing at the venue, you've met a couple of the boys, as you say, so you'd probably be a bit starstruck meeting the players, but you realise that they look at you and go, this bloke's a country music star. Has it started to happen that way for you?
1: Yeah, absolutely. I mean that day, meeting the boys was so surreal. My brother came to that show as well, my younger brother, and he's a diehard Bulldogs fan. And we asked the Bulldogs team if he could come up as well. And we walked out of the room after meeting him, and he's like, oh my God, like I just met Jacob Preston was there, and Connor Tracy and Matt Burton. And I was like, yeah, Sam, they were all there. And he was so pumped. And talking to the boys, the parallel is obviously like stadium's the same, but they were like, look, we don't have all these people on the ground when we play, we just have the seats full. So obviously it's a whole different ball game, yeah. But the energy is still there walking out and being amped. And there's a lot of parallels, I think, between footy and music in general, just the energy around it. And there's so many country music singers these days that are huge diehard NRL fans.
0: Yeah. I mean, you went to that final last year at a Coors Stadium, but I can't remember what the crowd was, but I'd be guessing that you've played to more people at a Coors Stadium than any of the players. That's in your jumper, would that be right?
1: Yeah, look, we came pretty close, and it's such a surreal feeling. I mean, I was never any good at footy, so it's nice to be able to support from a fan perspective. I played my couple of seasons, realised it wasn't for me, and I stuck to what I was good at.
0: I've just had a look. It was 56,000. I think you've played to more. They're going to have to catch up with you at some point. They'll have to make a grand final, I think, to catch up with your record crowd in the Dogs jumper. When you're at a game, because you sound so passionate, so you've got a tight game, and Matt Burton puts up one of those astonishing bombs, and the Dogs score in a tight game, do you yell? Because as a singer, you got to... I know, because I've got to contain myself, because this is what I do for a living. If I start screaming, I know the next day it's going to be tough. So how do you go?
1: Oh, look, that's home semi in particular, I had to be really cautious of the fact that I had a couple of shows the weekend after. So it was really difficult for me, like, to not scream whenever anything happened. I did scream a little bit, lost my voice for a few days, but I mean, being a singer, I'm lucky. There's a couple of remedies I have. I have throat coat tea, which is great. I have a couple of vocal lozenges that help. So I'm really big on looking after my voice. I mean, as you are too, it's the thing that makes us our money.
0: Yeah, of course. So it's not been the year that you wanted, but of course things can quickly turn around. So how do you follow the teams? You've just been at Stagecoach, this massive country music festival. I'll ask you about that in a moment, because I think it's fascinating the way the country music scene is being taken over to an extent by Australians. But when you're overseas like that, how do you follow the games? Do you check the scores? Do you, you know, because you've got a very busy life.
1: Yeah, I'm always checking the scores, and I'm in a tipping comp with my family, so I'm constantly, like, checking in and doing my research. Like, I mean, this week it's nice. You know, we've got Birdo back in the side, Kurt Mann's back on the bench. Like, there's a couple of players that have come back in for us, Max King too. So I'm hoping that this week will be a good week for the boys.
0: Yeah, and let me ask you also about someone will tell you, in your case, your manager might say, there's some shows here in August, September. Do you check the draw to see if you've got a big game that's going to be interfered with, whether you decide to go and do something?
1: I'm always checking the schedule. I mean, more for me, it's about seeing if I can work going into a game while I'm somewhere for a show,
0: yeah,
1: which is always nice. So we came close last year. We missed them by a day. Obviously, being in Newcastle, the Knights and the Bulldogs played here at McDonald Jones, and I was about a day shy of being able to go to that game. We had to go down to Sydney for a show, so we did a little bit of a swap that day.
0: Yeah. Beginning of the year, were you asking around as to whether there were some shows or potential country music shows in Vegas that you could work in around the beginning of the season?
1: Oh, trust me, the question was asked. We talked to Aaron Waterburn, who's the CEO at the Bulldogs there, and look, we're... Last year, we missed them by a day.

0: So the Bulldogs are really proactive on, you know, getting in and getting involved with that.
1: All right. I'm going to take a break, come back in a moment. I'm going to ask you a little bit about your career, how it's going, and then I've got some football questions and some... I'll put you on the spot, coming up straight after this.
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1: Our guest tonight is a really passionate Bulldog fan and rising country music star, Lane Pittman. He's an international star now. So, Lane, before we get to some of the nuts and bolts that we ask all of our guests about their team, this Stagecoach Festival, so reputedly the biggest country music festival in the world, 3 days in California. I had a look at the website. There's your name on the banner, yes, alongside all these other huge names. For a kid who's only just turned 20, we're speaking to you on your birthday. That must be surreal.
0: Oh, every time it is. Like, I look back over the last 2 or 3 years, and especially Stagecoach as well, and I'm so grateful that I've had the opportunities to do these things. But, I mean, Stagecoach was just another level. Walking around, you know, with my band and my team, you'd think the site would be done. There was nothing else to see, and you'd look in the distance, and like 500 meters away was another stage or another merch building or another, you know, something. So it was really just like okay, I think we're onto something here, and I think the world's starting to catch on, not only to country music, but to Australian country music, which is really exciting.
1: Yeah, you live in Newcastle, raised in Tamworth. Are you now in a situation, or are we now in a situation where you can practice your music and make your music and still be based in Australia? Years ago, you would have had to go to Nashville. Now, can you base yourself in Australia, go to the football and still be internationally successful?
0: Oh, absolutely. I mean, there's a lot of great cases for artists who live here but have international success. A good mate of mine in the country industry, Wade Forster, he's taking America by storm at the moment, also a diehard Raiders fan. He's just come back from 2 months in the US, did a huge tour in Texas, and now is playing some of the biggest venues here in Australia. So there's definitely ways to do it, for sure.
1: And what's coming up for you now?
0: I'm very lucky. I have a couple of months off now, which is nice. I might be able to get to a couple of games. We're working on a new album. We just dropped a brand new EP in March called What Now, which was super exciting. And got a couple of festivals at the back end of the year, playing at the Gympie Muster and heading over to WA as well for the first time.

0: in a couple of years, which will be fun.
1: Yeah. And let's get back to the football. There's a couple of questions I've got for you. First of all, you travel around with your band. Have you got someone you can talk to about the Dogs? Because in the end, I know it can be boring for those people that don't follow the team. You got a fellow traveller you can discuss what's going on and who should be in the team and what changes should be made?
0: Oh, I do. It's great. My manager is a diehard Bulldogs fan. So me and him have lengthy discussions on the road about the Dogs and how we're playing. So it's nice. The rest of the band don't really follow NRL, so it's nice to have just the one guy who also supports the same team. It's a huge bonus.
1: Yeah. And what about your friends who you're living in Newcastle now? They're flying. How much do you have that friendly banter between mates over your teams?
0: Oh, absolutely. I mean, my fiance's entire side of the family are Newcastle fans. So I've been hearing it from, you know, her family and her nephews, especially over the last couple of weeks, being like, oh, how good is it? The Knights beat the Dragons like 40 or 50, however much they beat the Dragons by on the weekend. And they're like, yeah, and the Bulldogs lost to the Dolphins. So my fiancé's nephews definitely lay it into me for sure.
1: Yeah, all right, I'm going to put you on the spot here. You're in America. You've met big country music star who's a massive fan of the NFL, American football. And he says to you, are there any players over there that would make it over here? Because my team's looking for a punter, someone that can really kick the ball well. Do you do the right thing and say, well, there's a guy called Matt Burton who'd be enormous, or do you keep your mouth shut because you don't want him going to America?
0: Oh, look, I mean,
1: he'd be amazing, wouldn't he?
0: Oh, he would. He'd be phenomenal. Like, his kicking game is next level. And speaking to him and, like, the brief interaction I did, he's such a down-to-earth guy. And as much as, you know, you'd love to keep the great players, at the end of the day, you just want to see them as a person do what's best for them and best for their careers. So, I mean, if I was in the position, I probably would give Burton up. But, I mean, the rumour mill I'm hearing is that he might be going to Perth anyway, which is kind of sad.
1: Because I'm guessing, I'm going to ask you a few questions shortly, but I'm guessing he's close to your favourite. You've referred to him a couple of times, Burto.
0: Yeah, for sure. I mean, Matt's great. Max King as well. He's from up in Maitland, which isn't too far from Newcastle, and I've spoken to him. Jacob Preston's another one as well. All those boys are great.
1: Yeah, yeah. All right, so you're very passionate about the Dogs. Here's another one for you. The Dogs make the grand final, all right? Because I was talking to James Bracey, who's a huge Bears fan. Of course, he's on the board there. I said to him, if the Bears were in a grand final, would you be able to manage hosting, you know, hosting the coverage? So I'm asking you, they say to you, would you like to do the national anthem? Dogs are playing in the grand final. Would you be able to do it?
0: Oh, absolutely. I mean, I'm happy because I'd be going. So that's a tick off the box.
1: I think you'd be all right. I think they'd be able to get your ticket, mate.
0: Oh, exactly. And I mean, I love any opportunity to get out and the energy, especially at a grand final. I mean, I've never personally been to one, but I've been to some big games and the energy around them is so next level. I mean, I shoot for the stars. The national anthem's great, but if they're looking for an Aussie to do halftime, I'll put my hand up for that too.
1: Gee, halftime. So you'd be willing in the middle of a grand final where the scores are tied. It's a tight grand final. You reckon you could hold yourself together and go out and do the halftime entertainment?
0: I think so. You know, there's I describe it to a lot of people, and I don't know whether footy players have the same thing, but walking out, there's kind of a switch that flips for me. I'm like, okay, I need to put everything aside that I'm feeling right now, and I just need to go out for whether it's 10 minutes, 15 minutes, 75 minutes, and just put on the best show that I can for the people that have come to see it.
1: Yeah. As a fan, have you got any superstitions? Do you wear something? Because a lot of your following of the Dogs is remotely on television or you listen to the radio call. Do you wear a jumper? Do you do something that you think is going to help the team?
0: On the big games, I'll pull out that jersey that the Dogs gave me at a Coors Stadium for the real big ones where I think we need a bit of luck. But, I mean, most weeks I'm glued to my TV. I'm on KO and I'm watching the games.
1: Do you get agitated watching? Do you find yourself yelling at the TV?
0: Oh, absolutely. I mean, my fiance will attest. I kind of tell her for that hour and a half that between the kickoff and full time, I'm like, just leave me alone. Don't talk to me unless we're winning, and then you might be able to have a conversation.
1: Remarkable, isn't it? Well, let me just ask you a couple of questions because we go through this. The Dogs jersey is obviously the one that you love the most. Is there another jersey in the NRL that you like? Is there one that, you know, you find you're attracted to?
0: Oh, look, I mean, being in Newcastle now, and I've been to a couple of Knights games with my fiance's family, the Knights is such a great team, and, I mean, they're playing phenomenally well at the moment. I think, you know, their new coach and getting Dylan Brown in and Caelan Ponga being back, like, everything just kind of seems to be clicking for Newcastle at the moment.
1: Yeah. Best ground to watch footy, apart from Accor Stadium, I'm assuming you think that's the best ground. I'm hearing you might be saying the Knights Stadium.
0: Yeah, look, there is an energy about McDonald Jones and the Knights fans when they come out and they get rowdy on the hill. It's a sight to see for sure.
1: Yeah. Hot dog or meat pie when you're at the game?
0: Oh, meat pie every day of the week.
1: Okay. Do you prefer day games or night games?
0: Well, there's an energy about night games, but day games can also be really great. There's been a couple of really great day games.
1: Yeah, Sunday afternoon at McDonald Jones, I think would be fantastic, wouldn't it? Even though it's not on ground.
0: No, it's not my. I've been to a few Sunday arvos at McDonald Jones, and they're really great.
1: Best rivalry in the NRL?
0: This battle for Queensland with the Dolphins and the Broncos that has formed over the last couple of years. I mean, obviously in the NRL has been a really great game to watch. Obviously having both their main home grounds being at Suncorp, whenever that game's on, I feel like there's a real buzz about it.
1: All right. Careful here. Most annoying fan base?
0: Oh, look, I'm just going to come out and say it. It's the Penrith Panthers. You know, they win four comps in a row and they walk around like they're God's gift. But I mean, they are playing well and they're a great team, so you can't really knock them.
1: Yeah, don't book any shows at Penrith in the short term. Your team's not in it. The Dogs aren't in it. So it's a grand final or an origin. Which would you prefer to watch?
0: Origin every day of the week. There's something really special about like that couple of six weeks or whatever it is, where I have a lot of mates who are Queensland fans, and it's really hostile. Like we will go at it for that period for sure.
1: Okay, so you know, state of origin though, your origin's Mount Isa, but you came to New South Wales what as three, so you say you're a blue, are you?
0: I am, and I've got a logic behind this. The ruling, if I was good enough to play state of origin, is where you played your first game.
1: Right.
0: Played my first game in New South Wales, therefore. No question.
1: Okay. Great. For you, the greatest player you've seen, the greatest player that you know of and you've observed?
0: Jonathan Thurston or Cameron Smith are two of the game's most greatest players. And I've briefly met Jonathan Thurston, Sam Thaiday as well. He's great. I met him a couple of weeks back at a Broncos game. And look, there's so many great players. I mean, Hazem El Masri, he's a bit before my time, but seeing highlights of him is just, he's a freak of nature.
1: Yeah, because some of us, when we were your age, when we go back and look at our teams, we didn't have what you have, which is you can look at all these games in high definition, high quality, Hazem El Masri, the 2004 side, all of the heroics of the Dogs in the past. You can live all of that and you do it, obviously.
0: Yeah, I mean, I'm a huge Bulldogs fan. You go back to like the Morris twins when they were at the Dogs too. Like there's the Dogs.
1: You're claiming the Morris twins now. Really? All right.
0: Oh, okay. Oh, well, they were there.
1: Yeah, I know they were. The Morris twins, and they are fantastic. And of course, Josh Morris is part of the continuous call team now. This is a final question. In country music, you're only 20 years old. You're at the Stagecoach. I don't think you weren't legally allowed to drink over there, were you, when you were at Stagecoach?
0: No, it was a rough couple of weeks. My band definitely let me know about it, that they could go out every night and hit the town, and I was stuck at home.
1: So you're the star. You hadn't turned 20, and they're all obviously older than you, and you couldn't even go to the bars with them. What about that?
0: No, they're all out. I'm stuck at home Uber Eatsing myself dinner every night because I couldn't go anywhere, and they let me know about it for sure. I'd be like, oh, what are we doing? And they're like, oh, we're going out. You do whatever.
1: Now, a lot of country music stars these days do have tattoos, so the question we always ask, would you get a tattoo to celebrate your club's premiership win if they win?
0: Potential. I won't say yes, but I won't say no. It'd have to be under some real good circumstances.
1: Okay, we're locking this away. We've got quite a few commitments for tattoos coming thick and fast. Now we've got a 20-year-old. We've had an 80-year-old and a 20-year-old committing to tattoos. So I'm going to hold you to that one. Mate, it's been fantastic talking to you. Really
0: Thank
1: fantastic.
0: You.
1: And you are a very passionate Dogs fan. And let's hope that this is something we can pull out of the archives when you do the halftime show, when you do the anthem at the grand final, and then when I think A Current Affair covers you on the Monday in the tattoo shop getting the tattoo.
0: Oh, wouldn't that be nice?
1: Because you'd have won a premiership. Come on.
0: Exactly. I don't think I'd be able to turn up to the tattoo shop on Monday if we won the premiership on the Sunday. Put it that way.
1: I think I know exactly what you're talking about. Fantastic to have you on. It's been really, really, really good to hear how much passion you've got for the Dogs. And good luck for the future, mate. It's been a fantastic success story. You probably at moments think to yourself, I'm going to wake up in a moment because this is all a dream. But you're a fantastic success story. So well done.
0: Thank you so much, mate. I really appreciate it. Thanks for the chat.
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1: There it is, another edition of Only Fans. What a passionate young man he is. 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
20: Mostly clear tonight with a low of 16 in Rocky, 18 in Yeppoon and Gladstone, 17 with Billawilla getting down to 11. For tomorrow, we'll see partly cloudy, slight chance of a shower at a top of 26 degrees.
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0: 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The 4RO Wonder Wheel. Thanks to Harvey Norman Electrical and Computers. 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
8: Hello, I'm Alex Riddell. The opposition is under pressure to outline how its flagship tax reform policy will be funded. The coalition wants to link tax brackets to indexation from mid-2028, which would gradually put $1,000 back in workers' pockets over 4 years. The policy has a $22 billion price tag, but it's unclear how it will be paid for. Shadow Treasurer Tim Wilson says the numbers stack up.
9: Our policy was costed looking at the reality of where our income tax is, and we will continue to, as the budget numbers evolve, we will continue to evolve and look at our numbers and release full costings in the lead up to the election. I mean, there are plenty of ways you can cost numbers. Our focus is based on the numbers that we have today.
8: Cybercrime detectives have charged three people in Sydney with using the proceeds of crime to purchase gold. Investigations into a $600,000 email phishing scam allegedly uncovered evidence of a woman purchasing $500,000 worth of gold over 2 weeks. The woman and two men were arrested at a gold dealership in the Sydney CBD. A Brazilian man has been jailed for 4 years over the death of Perth author Brenda Walker. The man was driving up to 44 kilometres an hour over the limit when he struck the 67-year-old in the Perth city in December 2024. The man pled guilty to aggravated dangerous driving causing death. He will be eligible for parole in March 2028. A transgender woman who won a landmark discrimination case has had her damages doubled. In 2024, the federal court found social media app Giggle for Girls had breached Commonwealth discrimination laws by excluding her from the women-only social media app. Major differences in the way Parkinson's disease affects men and women have been uncovered in an Australian study. The first major analysis of the Australian Parkinson's Genetics Study has found women are more prone to falls, pains and depression, whereas men are more likely to have cognitive issues and problems with sleep. PhD candidate Eleanor Chow says it highlights the need for more personalised care rather than a one-size-fits-all approach.
10: People living with this condition can also experience a wide range of other symptoms that are not related to movement, and that can include mood and sleep disturbances and symptoms with digestion and also with speech.
8: Also making news, four teenagers have been charged, accused of breaking into a shopping centre and a liquor store in Queensland's far north. And Victorian taxpayers will be billed more than $134,000 for the anticipated statue of the state's former Premier, Daniel Andrews. The Allan government has confirmed work is underway on the monument, which will stand alongside the statues of four other Victorian Premiers in East Melbourne.
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8: In the AFL, the Sydney Swans had a 6-point win over Collingwood at the SCG. The Swans 11-15-81 to Collingwood's 11-15-75. It's the Swans' 7th straight win. In Darwin, the Gold Coast Suns have had a 25-point win over Port Adelaide. It was a big opening night at the NRL Magic Round in Brisbane. Andrew Lucas was there.
11: The Dolphins have made it 3 wins in a row, defeating South Sydney 32-10 at a wet Suncorp Stadium. Just under 49,000 fans packed into the opening night of Magic Round as Christian Wolf's men raced to a 24-0 lead. The Rabbitohs crossed for back-to-back tries in the second half before losing Latrell Mitchell late to injury. Earlier, the Bulldogs suffered their 5th straight loss, beaten 38-16 by Cronulla. Andrew Lucas at Suncorp Stadium.
8: That's the latest news and sport.
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18: Partly cloudy today, top of 27 for Rockhampton, Yeppoon 24, Gladstone 26 and Billawilla 28. Tomorrow, much the same, partly cloudy with a top of 28 degrees.
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20: Yeah.

0: now, a business that they build up with their own, you know, hands and tools, you know, now the government turns up and they take 47% of its value and have contributed nothing to that. And, like, people are kind of making the point, like, I didn't ask for a silent partner, but, you know, proud we're expanding and we've taken on a silent equity partner, you know, to do this. And with regards to property, there's a couple of things here. First of all, this talks about intergenerational equity. And well done, Labor. Well done, Albo, because it's not enough to divide us by gender. It's not enough to divide us by migration status. It's not enough to divide us by if we're Aboriginal. It's not enough to divide us, you know, by religion. Now they've come up with a new way to divide us all into camps, and that's, we're going to start pitting old people versus young people. It's wonderful to see how Labor operates, because you put everybody into smaller and smaller subgroups. You tell them they're a victim of another group who is a part of them. It's not the government's fault. Mm. And then, you know, you go through and you talk about all the things that you're going to do for them. That's really a great way to unify the country and for us to all move forward.
1: Yeah. But, divide and conquer, it's called. Divide and conquer. You're right. So the point towards somebody outside the circle and say it's their fault and we're going to help you fight them. And, yeah, it sort of galvanises a group by just sort of manufacturing an enemy in a way. 133693, this is the weekend edition of Australia Overnight. I'm Pat Panetta. James Ward from drive.com.au will join me soon to talk about Pat's big fail. All the details are coming up soon.
2: 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Thanks to Perry's IGA, Wandle, Dean Street and Yeboon. 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
11: The News of the Week blank quiz. 7 questions. Last person standing gets the prize. And Mark in Stall is first. Hi there, Mark.
12: Top of the morning, Pat. How are we this lovely Saturday?
11: Going well, my friend, going well. Number one, his future looks increasingly in doubt for blank, with more than 90 MPs now calling for him to step down. News story of the week, his future looks increasingly in doubt for blank, with more than 90 MPs calling for him to stand down. Who are we talking about in the news this week, Marcus?
12: Oh, I'd say it's Elbo, Patrick.
11: Oh, no, it's not Elbo. No, it's not Elbo. It's somebody else. Get back on. 133-693, rolling quiz. Last person gets the last question, gets the prize, so you can sort of use a bit of strategy there. Rob in Toowoomba. It's not Elbo, Rob. It's somebody else overseas. His future increasing.
13: Good morning.
11: Yeah? Off you go.
13: Yeah, good morning. Quite often it'll be Keir Starmer, wouldn't it?
11: Keir Starmer, that's right. Okay, number two in the blank quiz. Who's the blank in this news statement? The Carlton experience has been a roller coaster ride, but no one would have tipped that it would end like this with the news of his resignation on Tuesday morning.
13: I'm an NRL follower, but I think that might be Michael Voss.
11: It's Vossy, that's right. There's my cup of tea there just to soothe the throat. Thank you, Rob. Yeah, number two, Michael Voss. There you go. Rob in Toowoomba. It's all happening in Queensland for the Magic Round, that's for sure.
13: Yes, it is.
11: Okay, number three. Only 7 questions to get the prize, Rob. So number three. Now, during the week, the coach of the Australian sprinting sensation Gout Gout, the longtime coach Di Shepherd, admitted, and it was sort of tongue-in-cheek, that the one distraction she would pull out of the star's sprinter's life was blank. So the one distraction she would remove from his life was blank. What did she say in this press conference about Gout Gout, the coach?
13: I think that might be a girlfriend.
11: The girlfriend. Gee, Rob, well done. Yeah, if she didn't like the girlfriend, she'd be gone. And it's just a bit of fun, I think. Number four in this morning's blank quiz. King Charles III held a party at Buckingham Palace, the Gardens, on Thursday to celebrate 50 years since the launch of his charity, and he took to the blank to get the party going. King Charles took to the blank. What did he do to get the party going at this party?
13: Oh, I mean, you got me this time.
11: Okay, have a guess, if you like.
13: Took to the stage.
11: Oh, sort of, but we need a bit more than that, Rob. 133-693. Yeah, to the stage. He did something.

0: Janet Jackson is 60 today. Kenny in WA, how good's that song, Kenny? Don't tell me you weren't dancing and boogieing, your feet were moving around while you're on hold and waving your arms around, singing. That. Come on, Kenny, you were.
1: I don't want to quiz, buddy. I've got a question for you, buddy.
0: You got a question? Yeah, it's okay. The quiz is gone. Tell me, what is it?
1: I've got a push pole for sale.
0: What have you got for sale?
1: I've got a push pole for sale for $100.
0: You're selling something for $100, and what are you selling?
1: I've got a push pole for sale.
0: Did you catch that, Jay? I'm trying to sell something on Facebook Marketplace, and I can't sell it. I don't know if they're not pushing the ad out. But have you tried one of those things like Facebook, Kenny?
1: I haven't got Facebook, Alan Pat, sorry.
0: Okay. $100, what is it? What are you selling? Tell me again.
1: I'll get the name of it.
0: Yeah. It's in your room.
1: All right. Wait. Can you hear me?
0: Yeah, I can hear you. Quickly.
1: The name of the bike is, it's spelled H-U-F-F.
0: All right, and you're in WA. We've got to get to a break. It's a bike. $100, that's a bargain. I think you better phone us and we'll work out where we can get that, sort that out. We need some more details there, don't we? I know the feeling, Kenny. I'm trying to sell some stuff as well. We'll take a break. The news after this.
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0: 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It was found inside the bowel of Rachel, aged 38. 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
3: And this text message here saying that I got my L's at 50, Pat, and you'll love it, says Steve in Emerald. Thanks for the encouragement. There you go. Should I get my motorcycle license at 53? This text message from Steve says I should. Here comes the news.
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4: Hello, I'm Alex Riddell. Neo-Nazis have been declared a prohibited hate group under new federal laws. The organisation has used a variety of aliases, but is currently known as White Australia. They are the second group to be banned under the legislation. Home Affairs Minister Tony Burke says they meet all the legal criteria.
5: The threshold for ASIO is that the organisation is engaged in behaviour which would increase the risk of violence, among other things. The ministerial threshold includes the concept as to whether or not the organisation has advocated or engaged in hate crimes.
4: The Australian Education Union has agreed on a deal with the Victorian government, averting further strike action for teachers. Principals, teachers and support staff will receive pay rises of up to 32% over 4 years. It will still need to go to a final vote, but Australian Education Union President Justin Mullally is confident members will support it.
6: This is a really good agreement. This is an agreement that delivers pay increases well in excess of the original government offer and certainly well in excess of the offer that the union rejected. So I think it's an agreement that members can support and that they can endorse.
4: Two bodies have been discovered in Melbourne southwest. Police were conducting a welfare check at Melton Close in Werribee on Friday afternoon, when they discovered the two yet to be formally identified people at the property. The exact cause of death is yet to be determined. A baby has died in a car rollover in WA's Goldfields. Madeline Cross reports.
7: The five-month-old girl was a passenger in a Toyota Hilux, which lost control and rolled on Goldfields Highway in Wiluna. A 30-year-old woman driving the car and four other passengers, including an 8- and 10-year-old, were not seriously injured. Police say the baby sustained critical injuries and could not be saved by paramedics. Major crash officers are investigating. Madeline Cross, Perth.
4: Investigations remain ongoing following a fatal bus crash in North Queensland. A 26-year-old woman died when the bus travelling on the Bruce Highway rolled onto its side. 29 others were injured. The 70-year-old bus driver suffered minor injuries. It's been revealed 3 in 4 women fleeing domestic violence are being turned away from shelters amid the housing crisis. New data from Support Service Women's Community Shelters shows for the first time children make up more than half of residents in their shelters. Chief Executive Annabelle Daniel says her organisation is seeking help from the community to be able to provide more beds.
8: The work that we're doing is creating new shelters and new safe beds so that there are more safe places for women and kids to go. And when women come to our shelters, we provide them with lots of love and care.
2: Denture Solutions. 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
4: The Sydney Swans have overcome a slow start to defeat Collingwood by 6 points at the SCG to maintain its hold on top spot. Tom Papley and Logan McDonald kicked 2 goals each for the Swans, while in some bad news for the Pies, Oscar Steen suffered a knee injury. In Darwin, the Suns recorded a 25-point victory over Port. It was a big opening night at NRL Magic Round in Brisbane. Andrew Lucas was there.
9: The Dolphins have made it 3 wins in a row, defeating South Sydney 32-10 at a wet Suncorp Stadium. Just under 49,000 fans packed into the opening night of Magic Round as Christian Wolfe's men raced to a 24-0 lead. The Rabbitohs crossed for back-to-back tries in the second half before losing Latrell Mitchell late to injury. Earlier, the Bulldogs suffered their fifth straight loss, beaten 38-16 by Cronulla.
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15: Partly cloudy today, top of 27 for Rockhampton. Yeppoon 24, Gladstone 26 and Billawilla 28. Tomorrow, much the same, partly cloudy with a top of 28 degrees.
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9: That's the one, Andrew Lucas from 2GB and 4BC, the continuous call senior producer. He's our sportsman on the program too. 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
10: Good morning, Patton. Good morning to all your listeners. Thank you for having me.
9: Magic round in Brisbane. So let's talk about that. It's always a very exciting time.
10: Yeah, it is. It's a fantastic event, and it's a privilege to be up here, obviously, with work and to be covering it. It's the seventh edition of Magic Round this year, and it all got underway last night in Brisbane. Oh, we had Women's Origin, of course, the second game on Thursday night, New South Wales clinching that Women's Origin series over Queensland. And then, yeah, officially day one of Magic Round yesterday. Great to see so many fans out and about in their jerseys. And I think it goes beyond Suncorp Stadium, where the eight NRL games are heard over the weekend. We see all of around the CBD in Brisbane at near Queen Street Mall, the jerseys and there's activations. And then right outside Suncorp, there's all the different activations, as we mentioned, and opportunities and pass the ball comps. It's a fantastic event where everyone descends on Brisbane for the weekend.
9: And there was a bit of talk about, during the week, was there, about maybe it ending up somewhere else or changes to Magic Round? It feels like this is its home and this is what should happen.
10: Yeah, I think Brisbane, it's always been the consensus that it's probably the best place for this to be. Obviously, there's plenty of interest from other states, New South Wales looking to host one day, I'm sure, Western Australia, South Australia, even New Zealand. But it was fantastic to see officially the media release came through yesterday that Magic Round locked in Brisbane at Suncorp Stadium until 2032. So a big six year extension for that one, a great show of faith. And it just shows how successful it's been. And, you know, you've got a fantastic stadium there that can hold 50,000 people and plenty of fan sites and activations around. You've got bars, you've got places for people to eat all nearby. Yeah. So I think it's that buzzing. All adds to it. Fan experience as well.
9: And the Sharks kicked it off with the against the Bulldogs. So let's talk about that game.
10: Yeah, big win for the Cronulla Sharks to kick off Magic Round as the fans poured in after work on Friday last night, and it was Cronulla beating the Bulldogs 38-16, and they raced out to a big 30-6 lead at half time, and that really set up the game. Renato Mulitalo, he crossed for a try and he's returned from an ACL injury as a cult figure at the Cronulla Sharks, and he ended up finishing with two tries. And then the second half, it finished 2-1 to the Bulldogs, but they ended up going down by that 22-point margin. But Nico Hines and Braden Trindle, the Cronulla halves, they were very impressive. And for the Bulldogs, unfortunately, they're in a bid slump now. They've lost five in a row since they beat Penrith in that great performance earlier this season, but that feels like a long, long time ago. So five losses in a row for the Canterbury Bulldogs, and yeah, Cronulla a big win.
9: And the Dolphins taking on Souths as well?
10: Yeah, that's right. It was good to see one of the local teams up in Brisbane, the Dolphins, perform in front of some of their home fans, and they were in good form too last night, the Dolphins. They defeated South Sydney 32 points to 10, sorry, and again, it was on the back of a big first half where the Dolphins raced out to a big lead. They scored three first half tries early on, and it really set up that victory as well, and South took to the 62nd minute to actually get on the board as well. So a good win for the Dolphins. That's now three wins in a row for them, and a crowd of just under 49,000 fans packed into Magic Round to start the season, or to start day one, sorry. And for the Dolphins, yeah, 22-point victors. And for South, a little concerned with their star player Latrell Mitchell coming off the field late. He went into the match coming back from a back injury, but Wayne Bennett, the South's coach, he spoke at the post-match press conference and he was hopeful it was just cramps and Latrell should be fit for State of Origin 1.
9: Australia Overnight, we're talking sport with Andrew Lucas and Magic Round in the NRL. So what's still to come as far as the Magic Round goes?
10: Yeah, so big weekend still to come, and we've got a triple header later this afternoon. We've got the West Tigers taking on Manly at 3 p.m. local time, and then at 5:30 you'll hear on the continuous call team the Sydney Roosters taking on the Cowboys, and then at 7:45 you've got the Eels and the Storm going head-to-head. So a big day out there. We'll be outside Suncorp Stadium from 1 p.m. local time to host the special guests dropping by with the team: Mark Levy, Daryl Broman, Paul Gallen, Mark Geyer, and of course Tom Trbojevic, the injured Eagles captain. He'll stop by for a chat too. And then tomorrow, another triple header to finish it off. The Gold Coast Titans hosting the Newcastle Knights. That begins at 2 p.m. local time. Then we've got the big one, the Warriors taking on the Broncos at 4:05, and the Broncos played in front of their home fans at Suncorp Stadium. And then it ends with Talata leading Panthers taking on the Dragons, who are still chasing their first win of the season. That begins at 6:25, sorry, tomorrow. So, yeah, plenty of footy still to come, and no doubt plenty of fans in their jerseys ready to turn into Suncorp Stadium to watch it all.
9: All right. Continue enjoying your time there in Brisbane for Magic Round. I know you're working as well, but it's a nice environment to be in, that's for sure. You get a pretty good job, Andrew. I'm sure you're loving it. So, well done, mate. Thanks for your time in Australia Overnight, and we'll catch you here next week. Thank you.
10: Cheers, Pat. Anytime.
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9: Australia Overnight, and Alex First is our man about town. He's been out and about. We've been out and about, in fact. We both went to the same show on the same night, and we're going to talk about it right now with Alex First. Hi there, mate.
17: G'day. Now, we shocked you, didn't we, eh?
9: You did.
17: I could see, because I was a few rows behind you, and I looked at your face and that of your mate, and I was thinking, have I gone a little bit too far?
9: I did. And, well, I'll let you do... To talk around that for our listeners. You have to understand this show, well, it has some nudity in it and it's a little raunchy, but it was inclusive, it was fun. You know, if you're in the right mindset, you laugh along, and I think those elements also, as you say, you just laugh along and you can see that they're having a bit of fun and you sort of join in type thing. Anyway,
17: absolutely, and it's called Bernie Dieter's Club Cabaret, or as it's spelt, K-A-B-A-R-E-T-T.
9: Yeah.
17: And it's on in Melbourne at a place called the Meat Market, which is in North Melbourne. And yeah, they're going to Edinburgh. This is a world-renowned show, I've got to say to you. So when I suggested you attend, I had that in mind, that this is really played broadly and entertained extremely well. And wherever it goes, it seems to get an audience. And the crowd loved it, didn't they?
9: They did. They played to their audience, and our listeners, I'm sure many of our listeners would be that audience, but just understand that there is, if you sort of, just be prepared to have that shock factor happen for you and do your research beforehand. But yes, the audience enjoyed it. I laughed along. Alex was there, and Bernie Dieter, I mean, the main lady there, she's good. She's good.
17: Very good. Well, this is adult entertainment, so that's where we need to start. And it's glorious, it's risque, it's very musical, and it's also funny, side-splittingly funny. So when you, I'd sort of say, okay, you're entering a house of debauchery, right? That's what this is, and it leaves little to the imagination. It's slick, it's sexy, it's salacious, and it's a lot of fun. And that's the most important part of this. Superbly orchestrated. It's a show for the broad-minded. That's what we'd have to say, right?
9: Yes.
17: So, series of cabaret acts with a live band, original songs and anthems performed by, let's call her the mistress of ceremonies, Bernie Dieter, because she is the dominating force here. And she's the one who warms up the crowd and how, right? Go back there. She joins the audience and asks us to get a little intimate.
9: Yes.
17: So, okay, let's give a little bit more detail. She's holding large, soft pom-poms.
9: Yeah.
17: She discards those. She's dressed in this black bodysuit covered in glittering hands.
9: That's right.
17: And she asks those around her in the crowd to get handsy with her.
9: That's right.
18: Yeah, she's funny. And she'll pick a guy with the glasses. What's she called? Glassy Wassy? Hello. She's had funny little names, everybody.
17: Yes, she does.
18: Hello, Mr. Glassy Wassy.
17: Look,
18: Mr.
17: she's...
18: Moustachey Wassy. Anyway, she was funnier than me. But yeah, she just has a playful way about her.
17: And she's quite hilarious, that introduction. And that sets the tone, I reckon. She deliberately pushes the boundaries.
18: Yes, that's
17: so
18: right.
17: I was thinking, what are the words I could use? Unfiltered.
18: Yep.
17: I mean, there's no doubt. And debauch, they're the two words that come to mind. So it's only around about 75 to 80 minutes, the whole show, including an interval. But Bernie's there to lend her very powerful and melodic vocals, because she's got a great singing voice.
18: Yes, she does.
17: To the energized music that is playing, quite an imposing three-piece house band. I thought they were terrific. Yep. And a series of numbers where she, Bernie Dieter, is front and center. And then she's the sort of background, if you like, the background music to other artists as they strut their stuff.
18: Yeah, like so, a circusy type act, is that fair to say?
17: Yeah, I think that's a good way of putting
18: it. Breathing and these sorts of things. But really, you know, people who are super talented, you think, how are they doing that type thing?
17: Yeah, don't try this at home as well. Very much so. So let me go through some of the performers. I won't go into a lot of detail, but just a little bit for those people who would be considering going to Bernie Dieter's Club Cabaret. So wearing skimpy red vinyl and donning long, shiny black platform boots, there's a performer called Melissa Lee, and she is this limber pole dancer extraordinaire. Quite the performer. She sort of returns after interval to fly high and is sort of lifted and swung around by her hair.
18: Yes, that's right. Holy moly.
17: Wow. You know, and I could actually hear some audience members, just the sharp intake of breath when she's lifted by, I don't know, surely that would hurt, wouldn't it, when you're lifted?
18: I don't know. I don't know how people do it. Just goes to show what the human body can sort of learn to do,
17: Yeah, exactly. But look, doing the impossible or seemingly impossible, it's a bit of a mainstay of this production, isn't it?
18: Yeah,
17: I mean, that's what it's all about.
18: Yeah.
17: So Caleb Cameron, super cool, aggressive tap dancer.
18: Oh, and
17: very slick.
18: Very cool dude. Yeah, he gets in there and tap dances.
17: And he's got go back to Fred Astaire and people like that. This is a sort of very much modern version of all of that, but he's got us on side from the get-go, and he's got a couple of sets. They span the intermission. Jacqueline Fury. She does not mind shedding her gear while breathing fire, literally. And if that isn't dangerous enough, then a
18: Very cool dude. Yeah, he gets in there and tap dances.

0: those things that, I saw it last year. Once you've seen it, you can't unsee it. That's another thing that I'd say about it.
1: Such as the
0: guy that we spoke about, Lachlan Bartlett in as Ivan Rosebud. I mean, that's probably the scene that stays with you long after you exit the theatre. I think you'd say that. And I kind of like the meat market is also a very interesting place because they've got unisex toilets, and then heading to the unisex toilets, there's a bar, you can have a drink and all of that stuff as well. But even as you're walking through the toilets, there's some special elements there that are hung from the ceiling. Do you recall that?
1: Yes, that's right. The whole place is, well, it's all in theme, isn't it? As you say, it's gone around the world. Every detail's been thought of.
0: Like, unless they're broad-minded, I'm going to emphasise that again, this is not the show for them. If they are, I think they're going to have a wow of a time. What do you reckon?
1: I agree. There you are. Alex First, your website is itellyouwhatithink.com, and he joins us every weekend here on Australia Overnight. Thank you, Alex.
0: Absolute pleasure. Speak to you next week.
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1: What's on your mind, Australia? Join the conversation across the nation, the weekend edition of Australia Overnight. I'm Pat Panetta. Jay is here as well as we take your calls on 133-693 and the text line 0477-693-693. Dave in Cannon Hill says, hi, Pat, trust you well. A question for Terry Barnes, who's about an hour away. There would be a cohort of World War II immigrants who've long been permanent residents but not Australian citizens. They've worked their entire life, brought families up and paid taxes. They are now getting and they are now getting the age pension. Will Mr. Taylor, after hearing his budget reply, take the pension off them? Asks Dave of Cannon Hill. We are talking about the performance of Angus Taylor with the budget reply on Thursday. Terry Barnes will talk about that. I know there was a lot of discussion about removing benefits from non-citizens, and you're right there, Dave. If you've been here since after World War II, but you're not a citizen, there'll have to be some sort of concession for those that have been here for a longer period of time. Maybe it's about newer citizens who just arrive and then are receiving benefits straight away. I did hear a discussion around that with Angus Taylor and Terry Barnes to look into it a bit further and ask the question, the Liberal Party, are they finally forming some policy and, you know, creating an environment that allows them to be an alternative government? And did Angus Taylor steal some ideas from Pauline Hanson in his budget reply? She thinks so. I wonder if Terry does as well. So that's coming up not too far away here in Australia overnight. Also, your calls on 133-693, the things that kids say, I'm sure your kids might do the same thing there, Jay, things that kids say that are funny or weird, you know, from the mouth of babes. 133-693 during the week, I was at my mum's place. She'd arrived home. She's picked up my little sister's kids. Little sister, she's 30-something, and they're babies. So there's the two of them, and the little Annie is about 5 or 6. And here comes my mum, their nonna, carrying all their school bags. They're running and bouncing and happy, sucking on a drink, and mum's got all the school bags, and she walks in through the gate, and I say to little Annie, I say, look at nonna, she's carrying all the school bags. How old's your nonna? How old's nonna? As if to say, you know, she's in her 70s, she's carrying your bags. And she says to me, 27? She's 27 years old. So funny things that kids say. 133-693. Wendy's on the line. Hi, Wendy.
9: Hi. I wasn't at all impressed on that program describing that show, that cabaret show.
1: Oh, okay. Yeah, no, it's a bit...
9: nothing funny about
1: no, don't go
9: and
1: on set, Wendy.
9: To ride on a train that had these unisex toilets.
1: Right.
9: And none of the women and children, including myself, could use the toilets because the floors were swimming in urine.
1: Yeah. No, Wendy, we made that point. You're right. It's not for everybody. I mean, you're in far north Queensland. I don't know if it's touring that show, but look, there's got certain elements to it. It is it does travel the world, and it's not for everybody, Wendy, and you picked it up. So I would recommend not spending the whatever it was to get the tickets. We'll take a break. The news for you just around the corner.
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6: As we head to news, do you need to find a new job or do you maybe just need a reset? 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So to address that and to give us some more information, Graham Cowan is a mental health and resilience expert. 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And Zane Pert is a finance educator and the founder of Zep Finance. 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All that and more in your calls, 133-693. This is the weekend edition of Australia Overnight. I'm Pat Panetta. Jay's in the booth and your calls on 133-693. It's news time.
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7: Hello, I'm Alex Riddell. Neo-Nazis have become a designated hate group under new federal laws. Federal politics reporter Nelson Scott.
8: Earlier this year, the government passed legislation banning hate groups that promote anti-Semitism in response to the Bondi Beach terror attack. Neo-Nazis are the second organisation banned under the laws after Islamic extremists Hizb ut-Tahrir were banned in March. Labor says it made the decision based on ASIO advice. The group has used a number of aliases throughout its history, but is currently known as White Australia. Home Affairs Minister Tony Burke says anyone who joins or supports the neo-Nazis faces up to 15 years in jail.
9: Their views have no place in modern Australia.
8: The opposition has welcomed the neo-Nazis' listing as a prohibited group. Nelson Scott, Canberra.
7: Victorian taxpayers will be billed more than $134,000 for the anticipated statue of former Victorian Premier Daniel Andrews. The Victorian government has confirmed work is underway on the monument, which will stand alongside the statues of four other Victorian premiers in East Melbourne. The policy for the statues was introduced by the Kennett government There's been a passionate response from callers in Melbourne.
10: I honestly think it'll get pulled down. It'll get vandalised.
11: My recommendation is that we take one of the unused machete bins, paint it black, and say that Dan Andrews is sitting inside in quarantine in a black North Face jacket.
12: It should be a new exhibit at Luna Park, and it should be known as the real virus.
7: Students from China who have been studying in Sydney have been targeted in a scam using fear of state authorities. News Corp reports nearly $800,000 has been lost across four cases in a single week. The victims were called by fluent Mandarin speakers pretending to be Chinese government officials. They then pressured the students into handing over large sums of money to avoid criminal charges that don't exist. A Brazilian national has been jailed over the death of award-winning Perth author Brenda Walker. Jamie Smith reports.
13: Lucas Martins da Silva was driving more than 40 kilometres an hour over the speed limit when he struck the 67-year-old who was crossing Kings Park Road in December of 2024. Martins da Silva pleaded guilty to aggravated dangerous driving causing death. In sentencing, Judge Wendy Gillen said she needed to send a message to the community, jailing the 31-year-old for 4 years, backdated to March. He'll be eligible for parole in just under 2 years. Jamie Smith, Perth.
7: A North Queensland child sex offender has faced court after breaching travel reporting obligations. Federal police allege the man fled to Thailand on his yacht after being deported. The 57-year-old was arrested at Perth Airport and he now faces a maximum penalty of 5 years imprisonment.
5: Fishing's a wonderful sport. See Dean, Calgar Bait and Tackle. 994RO, your sport now.
7: In the NRL, the Dolphins have defeated the South Sydney Rabbitohs 32-10. To add to the South's woes, skipper Cameron Murray was reported for a cannonball tackle while Latrell Mitchell hobbled off towards the end of the game. While the Sharks have had a win over the Bulldogs 38-16. In the AFL, Sydney Swans have had a 6-point win over Collingwood at the SCG. The final score 11-15-81 to Collingwood's 10-15-75. Swans coach Dean Cox, full of praise for how Collingwood started the game.
14: The way they defend as a unit or as an 18 is really strong. They've shown that all year. Obviously, part of it was to take some of the corridor, and I just thought we forced it too much too early, especially in some of the conditions. They're harder and cleaner.
7: In the other game, the Suns had a 28-point win over Port.
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1: 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There are huge discounts across the store, but hurry, once it's gone, it's gone. 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
5: 4RO weather for Rockhampton and Central Queensland. Calcabate and Tackle is closing down. Everything must go now.
0: Partly cloudy today, top of 27 for Rockhampton. Yeppoon 24, Gladstone 26 and Billawilla 28. Tomorrow, much the same, partly cloudy with a top of 28 degrees.
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6: Australia Overnight. Now, do you need a new job or just a reset? We spend 90,000 hours of our lives working, and when those hours feel hollow, it affects everything. So how do you know if it's time to look for a new job or you're just burnt out? To explain more, Graham Cowan is joining us now. And Graham is a team mental health and resilience expert and the author of Great Leaders Care. And he's on the phone right now. Hi there, Graham.
22: Hi, Pat.
6: Working out whether you should stay or leave is quite a difficult decision to make, don't you think, Graham?
22: It is, because there's not a lot of jobs out there at the moment, but it's worth just thinking and reflecting on the actual job, which you're not finding too challenging at the moment. And I think one of the things to really ask yourself is, do I do what I do best each day? And if we do that, we're really energized. And that's about understanding our strengths. And knowing our strengths and using our strengths each day is really good for us. You know, if we use our top five strengths every day, we're six times more likely to be engaged and love our work, and three times more likely to report high life satisfaction. So there's some really good reasons to do that and reflect on whether you're using them or not.
6: I don't know what my strengths are. How do you find out what they are? I think I do. How do I sort of dig a bit deeper and work out what they are?
22: Well, there's an assessment called the Gallup Clifton Strengths Finder. And it costs around $25 to do. But you go through a series of questions and it takes about half an hour to input. But then you find out your top five strengths. And, you know, it explains what those strengths are and you get some insight about how to use them and how to apply them. You know, for example, one of my top strengths is connectedness. And that means that I like connecting with people and information and ideas. My son has learner as a top strength, so he does enjoy learning and he's training to be an anaesthetist, where he has to learn a lot sort of thing. So that's a couple of examples.
6: Yes. Do you just naturally gravitate that way anyway? What you're saying is 100% right. And I've been in jobs where I'm thinking to myself, am I burnt out or is it time to leave? It is. So this is part of the reason why I thought of you. Because, you know, you need to work out, you don't want to leave when another thing would be more suitable. But don't you naturally gravitate towards your strengths anyway? As you grow and get into the workforce, you know, I guess media sort of drew me that way. Or are we doing what our parents, you often hear this, what others around us wanted us to do, and we're trying to please other people and not ourselves?
22: Yeah, unfortunately, we don't always end up in jobs that play to our strengths. And that can happen because you sort of stumble out of school and uni and you get a job and you start that job and you get some skills and your pay goes up. And then suddenly you realise, and this often happens in things like law, for example, where you earn a high salary, but you have increased your expenditure to match that as well. So, you know, it does become hard to change if it means that if you go to a new job, it may mean dropping your salary again.
6: Right. How's the wife and kids and the mortgage and the bank and the car and the holidays and everything else going to cope with that? That's what happens, isn't it? You sort of, you got to make a change, but there's all this stuff hanging off your life where you think, oh, holy moly, how am I going to do it?
22: Yeah. In terms of assessing, there's a brilliant poet, Maya Angelou from the US. She's passed away now, but she said that success is liking yourself, liking what you do and liking how you do it. And, you know, I think that's a great question to ask ourselves. If we feel a bit jaded with work, just to ask those questions and to score ourselves out of 10 for each of the three questions. And if you don't like where you're scoring there, it is time to reflect and maybe think about what could I do differently.
6: Australia Overnight, Graham Cowan is with us, a mental health resilience expert. Is it as simple as just making that move, or should there should be a transition? I mean, even if you're in a job that you don't like, your body and mind is sort of programmed a certain way and used to that. So the jolt of it all, I mean, there's got to be some sort of way of trying to minimise the pain or the uncomfortableness of the move. But it's going to be uncomfortable, isn't it?
22: Well, it should always be a transition. But what you find, when you find your strengths and understand whether you're using them or not, you can also ask, is there anywhere in this company where I could use those strengths? Or is there somewhere on the weekend, you know, if I work for a volunteer for a charity or a sports team, can I apply those strengths there? So it doesn't always have to be at work. And, you know, I worked as a career coach for a long time, and I'd never recommend somebody just, you know, quitting their job. You know, find out what the strengths are, and then have a plan. It might be to apply those strengths each week in your current role or another role, sort of thing. And but never jump straight away, especially when it's, you know, a tight job market as well.
6: There's that. And so there's more creative ways of doing it as opposed to just jumping or just going for a new job. As you say, think about your weekends and other times in your life. That makes sense, yeah. So it's really about connecting about to who you are. And they say this, you know, life is this journey where you move away from who you are for whatever reason. You're searching, you think this is good and it's not. And then if you're lucky, you sort of do a U-ey and come back and you find yourself.
22: Exactly. And I think you can really have a conversation with your manager as well. You know, when you do find out your strengths, or you do work out what you like to do, and when your energy and your mood is positive, you can just really say, you know, these are the type of roles that I'm motivated to do. You know, is there a chance to do more of that? Or can it be, you know, can I do some volunteer work in other parts of the company to build up those skills and strengths?
6: Okay. We don't all have managers that we can approach and do that with. You know, there's some people, you know, they're so, anyway, but I mean, the onus is on you, isn't it, to be proactive and find the time and at least have a go and talk to that manager. I'm being a bit negative here, but I'm thinking, you know, talk to the manager. I'm a bit cynical sometimes. There's sort of, sometimes there's, you know, it's like they close the door, they just want to go out to lunch. It's all about self-interest. You tell them what you want. Come on, Graham, I go in there and I say, I want this for my strengths. You know what he's saying? He or she in her head's thinking, I don't care.
22: But the really, really, you know, the good managers, and I hope there's getting more of these, you know, they really want people to be at their best, because if they're at the best, your team's at your best, the individuals are at their best, it produces the best results, you know. So it's smart to be curious. And you know, it's one of the big things for bosses in particular to be curious. You know, when someone says, I'm not motivated, this isn't work for me, just really probe and ask questions. And, you know, it can just really help to have that chat. It might not be an immediate change, but you feel better for having had that discussion.
6: 133693, did you downsize your life? Did you make a change similar to what Graham's suggesting? Did you find your strengths and move towards that? And how did it go for you? 133693. I say downsize, Graham, because I guess it's a bit of that too. As you say, as you build up life, maybe, you know, the income has grown and the expenses have as well, and everything that is associated with that. You know, good on you if you can replace that and you know, make it better. But it really is about, well, downsize or simplifying your life, and that will give you that freedom.
22: Absolutely. You know, just giving yourself more options. And I learned this the hard way. You know, I burnt out badly when I was a senior manager, and, you know, I crashed and burned, and I was out of work for 5 years, and I never thought that I'd get back again. And, you know, I gradually come back by writing a set of books, and then helping to Gavin Larkin to found Are You Okay? And building that up, and then, you know, being asked to speak and that sort of thing. So I learned that, you know, even though I enjoyed aspects of my previous roles, I love my life now because it allows me to, you know, share my story and provide, I guess, ideas and inspiration for people to choose to manage their mood and not their time. And that means, that means doing things that boost our mood. And, you know, the simple things like all the things we know, you know, like good exercise, being able to rest well or sleep well, eat well, they all can play a role in boosting your mood. And the other thing is really good relationships, you know, with friends and in the workplace. You know, there's a statement in Gallup research which says my supervisor or someone at work seems to care about me as a person. And the more people that strongly agree with that, the higher the productivity, profit, customer service, and the longer people stay there. You know, this sense of care and belonging is just what's so needed now. You know, in this rapidly changing AI disrupted workplace, we need to pull together.
6: Absolutely. So good. I'll have to get my hands on your book. What was that? What were those 5 years like? You know, this rebuilding. So you burnt out, you crashed and burned, you said, and there you are, 5 years without work. And look at you now, you know, articulate and, you know, as you say, a leader in this space, and have lots of great things to say. Those 5 years, you know, coming back from that situation, how did you do that?
22: Yeah, well, I remember my marriage broke down and I had to go and live with my parents. And I'm not sure if you're a Seinfeld fan, Pat, but I felt a bit like George Costanza. They were tough years. They weren't funny. And, you know, I wouldn't have made it without my parents. They were an amazing support. But it was gradual. You know, it was starting to walk again. It was starting to reconnect with family and friends that I'd withdrawn from. And then probably the big element was when you're really depressed and unwell, you're totally me focused. And I made the decision to write the first book called Back from the Brink. And, you know, I shared my story and stories of other people who've been through really tough times. And in that transition, you know, I basically went from being very me focused to thinking about we. And, you know, I really had a sense of purpose about finishing it. It gave me motivation to do that. And then, you know, meeting Gavin Larkin and starting Are You Okay in 2009 and seeing it grow to what it is today, you know, I have a good life now. And that's why I like to share my story, because there will be, you will have listeners that aren't in great shape. And, you know, it's little things, little steps that can really make a big difference.
6: Do you think as you get older with all the, you know, life happens to you as you go through life, and if you're not careful, you spoke about doing these little things that will just keep you, your mental health's okay, you know, exercise, movement, seeing people and doing things. If you're feeling down, sort of making the effort if you can to sort of use one of those tools just to change your state. What am I asking now? As you get older, you're more in danger of that. I feel you're more fragile to that, because there's a lot of things to feel down about in a way, you know, because things happen to everybody. So we all have to really be on guard for this as we get older.
22: We really do. But it's much better to be proactive about it. You know, it's much better to realize you're not the same, and you may not be, young and super healthy anymore, but you still can do things. It's not dramatic things, you know, just, walking is a wonderful thing, you know, just to get outside, get in nature. And it's even better if you do it with a friend. You know, I meet with a mate most Thursday mornings, and we go for a 50-minute walk, have a coffee and come back. And, you know, it's a double whammy, a double kick, you know, exercise plus really good company and support. And, you know, we talk about, make lots of jokes and have a good time. But there's also time when we talk about, you know, tough stuff as well.
6: Yes.
22: You know, with relationships or family or finances, and having those supportive people around you is really like having scaffolding for tough time. You know, really, when I crashed and burned, I'd really focus so much on work. I'd really let my relationships dwindle and not be as strong. And then I've, you know, just really consciously built them up over a period of time. And I'm absolutely convinced that the quality of our relationships determines the quality of our life.
6: Oh, absolutely. There you are. That's interesting too. Yes, the quality of our relationships determine the quality of our lives. Thank you, Graeme Cowan, mental health and resilience expert. And your book is author of Great Leaders Care. Thanks for your time here on Australia Overnight. Thank you.
22: My pleasure, Pat. Thanks for the opportunity.
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6: Great to have your company. I'm Pat Panetta. This is the weekend edition of Australia Overnight as we take your calls all across the nation. Thank you for listening. And my number is 133-693. Laz is on the line in WA. Hi, Laz.
7: Hey, Pat. How you going, mate?
6: Yeah, I'm good, Laz.
7: It's good. Hey, that guy talking about the work and stuff like that, mm-hmm. and jobs and stuff like that, was quite interesting, actually.
6: Yeah.
7: And but I'll tell you my story. When I left school, I went to university. I got a degree, a business degree, and I got a job straight away, and I was in that job for 15 years.
6: Right.
7: I was in the city here in Perth.
6: Mm-hmm.
7: And then one day, I went to a barbecue, and I met this guy who was a bricklayer.
6: Right.
7: You
6: thought he was making good money?
7: Oh, yeah, he was, yeah. And he was an older guy.
6: Yeah.
7: But growing up as a kid,
6: right,
7: my grandfather was a bricklayer.
6: Mm-hmm.
7: And he taught me how to bricklay as a kid, right? And I used to go out on work sites with him and do that. And he taught me the whole lot, right?
6: Yeah.
7: And I was only a kid, right? School holidays and whatever.
6: Mm-hmm.
7: I got chatting to this guy, and I thought, you know, I'm sick and tired of working in an office in the city, you know, having to catch the bus or train every day and all that sort of stuff.
6: Mm.
7: And he offered me a job.
6: Gee.
7: And I was 35.
6: Right.
7: 35?
6: Yeah.
7: And he said, well,
6: were you married then, or what was the story then?
7: Married, two young kids, whatever.
6: Yeah.
7: And I thought, I need a change.
6: I need a change.
7: So I resigned from my job, my nice cushy job in the office in the city,
6: mm-hmm.
7: and I went out there and he taught me the trade.
6: Yeah.
7: And I've just recently retired.
6: Yeah.
7: 30 years bricklaying and loved every moment of it.
6: Well, he spoke about that, didn't he, this Graham Cowan, to find what you're good at, or that, and it's a cliche, the passion, but that's what's happened with you. You've had this conversation and the light bulb's gone off. You think, and you thought, oh, this is actually what I like to do. When I was a kid, I was doing it, and this is what I want to do. Did you go home and tell your wife that you're going to leave your job and become a bricklayer?
7: Oh, she thought I should be sent to a mental institution or a lunatic asylum or whatever.
6: I thought she's either going to say that's right. She was a great support. Look, because people, they love you and they sort of get nervous about it. But you still had the courage to do it, Laz, and you were right.
7: Oh, look, mate, as soon as I walked out onto the building site, it was me.
6: Yeah.
7: I just knew it. 30 years. Unbelievable. I built so many homes, I could just drive down the road and around the suburbs and say, I built that house.
6: Yeah, right, okay. Wow. You did well, I'm sure, because we've spoken before. Bricklaying. You got to put all the bricks in the wheelbarrow.
7: Oh, yeah, mate. No,
6: go down the hill. Don't drop the bricks.
7: Yep.
6: Then you lay them. Yeah, I guess it's a real skill. It's like it's creative.
7: It's physical. You're in fresh air. And you worked all over the place. It was fantastic. Absolutely fantastic. You know?
6: There you go. Yeah. So like a sliding doors moment. 133-693. Thanks, Laz. Did you have a similar experience where there's something, the light bulb moment where you met somebody or there was some sort of encounter in your life and you thought, I'm going to change things now? You got to be tough, don't you? You got to go home and say, by the way, I'm going to be a bricklayer. And sometimes it's not taken in the light that you hope. Mark in Stall. Hi there, Mark.
8: Something morning, Pat.
6: Hey, Mark.
8: I've got a quick two for you.
6: Mm-hmm.
8: That statue there, squandering money on. I hope they hang bicycles off of it.
6: This is the Dan Andrews statue that's going to go up.
8: Yeah, Dan. He made my life hell during COVID because I had WA plates on my truck, and it wasn't where, it wasn't if, it was when I get pulled up all the time to check that I had my COVID test. I did this, I had all my injections. Nah, he's just an F-wit. Anyway.
6: All right. Yep.
8: That's beside the point. Annika Wells, you know Annika Wells has been in the media all week going over to Adelaide and boozing up and claiming...
6: Yes, and she paid some of the money back or something, did she?
8: Oh, a little bit, but this is in this week's Weekly Times.
6: Right.
8: You know the one with the orange cover?
6: Yeah.
8: She has axed, so I did this, I had all my injections. Nah, he's just an F-wit. Anyway.

0: with internet problems. Gone, vermouth. But we can go to Adelaide and get all the booze and claim it as a tax expense.
1: Yeah, no, she was very, very liberal with her expense claims when it comes to family members and these sorts of things. Just looking at the story now, trying to get watchdog dismisses as a joke as MPs claim 100K for fun. Yeah, so there you go. Yeah, she's definitely, and I think she paid some of the money back too. But well and truly, taking the you know what when it comes to politicians claiming various flights and travel. Okay, Leanne from Minyip, we'll talk to you after this break.
2: The fun is back this weekend.
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1: Weekend edition of Australia Overnight. I'm Pat Panetta, Saturday the 16th of May. Soon we'll talk to Terry Barnes, the week that was in politics with Terry Barnes, Angus Taylor's response to the budget. Are the Liberal Party finally forming some policies, some solid policies, and you know, creating an alternative government with Angus Taylor as the leader? And did he steal some ideas from Pauline Hanson when it comes to his new budget response? Pauline Hanson thinks so. We'll find out with Terry Barnes very soon. Donald Trump in China, talking with the president in China about various things. We'll discuss that. And also Sir Keir Starmer, the PM in the UK. Is he a goner? He's pretty close to gone. We'll discuss all that and more with Terry Barnes, the week that was in politics. And also, after the 5am news, Olympia Kwiatkowski, live from Cairns, with her segment, Welcome to the Weekend with Olympia. That's also on the way. But right now, is that Leanne? Is it up to Leanne? Hi, Leanne.
12: Hello, Pat. How are you?
1: I'm good, Leanne.
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3: Heading to news, and then we'll check in with Terry Barnes. The week that was in politics with Terry Barnes right after news. To get us there, there's this.

0: her voters want, and she's appealing to that, and 100% gaining momentum. Damien, on the text, Pat, is it true moving forward the news reports will be coming out of Sydney, the brainstorm? Well, there's Dennis O'Kane in the newsroom now, and he's preparing news bulletins, I can tell you that, which is just in the next room. Pat, you appear in the weeds about good and fair budget policies. You can take it to town hall, but the public prefer fairness and equity for all. Talking about the budget. Fairness and equity for all. High taxing governments, you know, if it causes a problem for our economy, then with inflation and basically not creating incentive for those to aspire, there's a problem. If it does create real equity for all, that's a good thing. But it's not as simple as taking from one and giving to another. I reckon it's too simplistic. It doesn't work that way. You don't just take from one and give it to another. There has to be a more sophisticated way of structuring our economy and budget. Okay, 133693. We'll go away for a tick and return with your calls. And also, the news isn't too far away.
1: 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It's the 4RO Perry's IGA Secret Sound. And right now, it sounds like this. Yes, the 4RO Perry's IGA Secret Sound. 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Thanks to Perry's IGA, Wandle, Dean Street and Yeppoon. On the talk of Central Queensland, 990 4RO.
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0: Across the nation, this is Australia Overnight. I'm Pat Panetta, and we're taking your calls across the nation with Gavin in Portland. Hi, Gavin.
13: Morning, mate. My career, I've been doing it nearly 40 years now. I'm got it at 18 driving trucks, and it's the only job I know where you get paid to feed the country.
0: Yeah, there's something

0: Something special about travelling, isn't there? And people, some people, yeah, they it's their thing to get in a truck and hit the open road, and you're there in your little, you're in your environment, you're in your truck, and you obviously love it, Gavin.
1: Oh, I enjoy it. Best thing I ever did, but I'm getting that way now. It's getting a bit beyond the joke before the political politics and, yeah, all that hoo-ha goes with it.
0: Yeah. We're going to encourage some girls to get into truck driving too, some females in the business.
1: Yes, no, there's more than getting into it. And some of the ladies I've met who drives them are bloody good drivers, a good operator.
0: Yeah, of course. All right, are you driving today or this morning?
1: Yeah, just not far from knocking off.
0: Right, so what are you transporting around?
1: Logs.
0: Logs of wood.
1: I wasn't in a stater for 18 years and then went over the west and running up and down the Tanami and the Gib and all that sort of stuff over there for the rest of my life, and then sort of semi-retired just doing logs down on the wharf.
0: Yeah, well done, mate. There you go. There's a career thought for some of our younger listeners or for parents who have children. Yeah, try being a truckie and getting out there on the open road. And Kenny. G'day there, Kenny.
2: G'day there. How are you, buddy?
0: Yeah, not bad, Kenny. What's up?
2: I've got a McLaren O'Fridge about the bike because I'm not sure if I'm going to sell it or not.
0: Oh, okay. You've changed your mind. So you're going to sell a bike, did you say?
2: Yeah, but I don't know yet, Pat. I've got to let McLaren know first before I do it.
0: Yep, you speak to your carer. Yeah, okay. Because you might need the bike.
2: No. It can be fixed. I might be getting a new one, so I don't know
0: if I said
2: that
0: yet. Okay, well, that's pretty exciting. New bike.
2: See, what's going on? See, remember I told you I go with a company called Wheel Ability, right?
0: Yes, All Ability, yep, on Tuesdays, yep.
2: And I've got a
0: Vivo. Yeah.
2: Hang on, I've got
0: that here,
2: yeah?
0: No.
2: I got you, mate.
0: Sorry. All right, Kenny. I got you there, mate. All right. Okay. Yes?
2: Yeah. Well, Vivo is spelled A-V-I-V-O, Avivo.
0: Right, that's the brand of the bike, is it?
2: No, that's the
0: your company that did the carers. We'll have a word to them, and I reckon, chat to them, and we'll see if we can help you with the bike. I reckon these days, Kenny, Facebook or something like that, the Facebook marketplace, take a photo, get someone to help you out, and for $100, I think you said last time, if you're ready to sell it, it sounds like a bargain to me, and then you can talk to people in nearby suburbs, and off you go. You get the cash, and you're laughing. Some weather for you around the nation in Broome today, Saturday the 16th of May, a mostly sunny day, top of 30 degrees. In Perth, a partly cloudy day with a max of 20 today. Perth right now is 11 degrees. In Adelaide, a rainy day and 21 degrees today. Currently, Adelaide is 16. Melbourne having a possible late shower with a top of 22 degrees today for Melbourne. Right now, it's 12. In Hobart, a mostly sunny day and 21 degrees today for Hobart. Currently, 12 degrees. In Canberra, looking at a partly cloudy day and 19 degrees, right now sitting on 12 for Canberra. Wollongong, a shower or two and 21 degrees for the Gong in Wollongong. And Sydney, shower or two and 23 degrees today, right now Sydney sitting on 15 degrees. In Newcastle, a shower or two and 22 degrees. Brisbane, a shower or two and 24 degrees for Magic Round in Brisbane. Right now, 16. In Townsville, a possible shower and 29 degrees. Cairns, 29 degrees today, shower or two. Olympia will join us soon, and she's phoning us from Cairns. Darwin, a sunny day and 33 degrees, and a shower or two and 22 degrees today for Alice Springs. There you go, your national weather today for Saturday, the 16th of May. Some famous birthdays today. If you're having a birthday, you're sharing your special day with Pierce Brosnan. Born in Ireland on this day in 1953, Pierce Brosnan is 73 today, the Irish actor. GoldenEye, Die Another Day, Tomorrow Never Dies, The World Is Not Enough, as James Bond. He's celebrating his 73rd birthday today. Also, Janet Jackson, the American singer. She's the youngest of the family, the Jackson family group. And today, Janet Jackson turned 60, born in 1966. Tracy Gold, the American actress. You might remember Tracy Gold from Growing Pains back in the 80s and 90s. She's 57 today, born on this day in New York City. Also, Danielle Spencer, born in Sydney, New South Wales, 1969. She's 57 today. The Aussie singer is the daughter of the entertainer Don Spencer. And looking down, she was married to Russell Crowe. Yes, she was. She was married to Russell Crowe from 2003 to 2018. They have two sons, and Danielle Spencer is 57 today. Tori Spelling, the US actress and daughter of TV producer Aaron Spelling, is having a birthday today. Born in California, 1973. She's 53 today. And Daniel Kerr, the AFL player with the West Coast Eagles, born on this day in Perth, WA. Daniel Kerr is 43 today.
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0: If you're looking for something to do this weekend, you've come to the right place because Olympia Kutowski will join us soon with her segment, Welcome to the Weekend. And also Olympia is in tropical fruit heaven and she'll tell us all about it very soon when she joins us after the 5am news. And it's a Shake It Off Saturday, your chance at winning that spinalese pillow before 6 this morning. All that and more coming up on Australia Overnight.

0: Hey, we're spending a lot of money, right,
1: yeah.
0: in this country.
1: Yeah.
0: So and then you see people going to Queensland for the football, spending money.
1: Oh, I've heard this before.
0: Taylor. Yeah.
1: They travel
0: Taylor
1: and do
0: Swift.
1: Things. Yep. Apparently yeah, we're Taylor, in a cost of living crisis. Yeah.
0: Yeah, Taylor Swift's concert. I reckon if we didn't spend money for 1 year, Australians, and you say the young voters, they want to get their own home, they got to sacrifice like we did. I got my home. You don't do nothing for 1 year. You got to be tough and don't spend money.
1: Yep.
0: And then interest rates will go down. Everything will be fine. But look, everybody's down there broke, but they're going to football games then.
1: Well, I've heard that a lot there, Jude. I guess we live in a world now where people find the money, there's credit, there's certain ways, you know, there's... I don't know whether you can point to a Taylor Swift concert and say people aren't suffering because of it. And it's a bit of a patchwork situation too. Some people do have money and they can afford to do it. And maybe that's the ones you're observing. But there are many people hurting, and that's a reality. And it's a tough time. That's a reality. Look at the petrol prices and look at the state of the world. So, yeah, okay, someone goes to a Taylor Swift concert. Good on, you know, that's great. But it doesn't mean that we're on track. It's just sort of you just looking out there and seeing things you want to see in a way, because it's just a survey of, you know, a few people going to a Taylor Swift concert. 133-693, back after this break.
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1: 10 to 6, Saturday the 16th of May, and we're heading to Sydney now to talk to Pat. Hi there, Pat. We'll go to Michelle, who's in Brisbane. Hi there, Michelle.
10: Hi there. Good morning. I'm just lying here wishing I could shake off a bout of vertigo.

0: too scared to lift my head off the pillow.
1: Oh, okay. How long have you had it for?
0: It just came on suddenly yesterday. Very scary.
1: Mm, would be scary because you lose your balance with vertigo.
0: Yeah.
1: Have you spoken to anybody about it? Because we've covered it with. I'm just thinking here. It's about an ear, some sort of imbalance in your ears or something.
0: Yeah. I did get to the doctor, and they said it's ear balance could last 3-4 days or whatever.
1: Right. Oh boy. Are you dizzy? Is it lie down?
0: Shake it off.
1: Yeah. When you lie down?
0: It's not too bad if I just lie down and don't move my head.
1: Okay.
0: As soon as there's any movement, it's like spinning around on a Ferris wheel at 100 miles an hour, sort of.
1: Who's looking after you? Is he there, your man?
0: Just the dog at the moment.
1: Oh, just the dog. Okay, well, just leave the radio on and we'll keep you company. Thank you, Michelle.
0: Yes, that's good what on I've you. Been doing.
1: We'll put you in the running for the Spinalese pillow, 133-693. Shake it off Saturday. Atul in Caulfield. Hi, Atul.
2: Hi, Brett. Morning. How have you been?
1: I'm great, man. I'm great. We started at midnight and almost home time for me, but we've had a good morning.
2: Yeah, I know you are wrapping up quickly.
1: Yes.
2: I want to check it up regarding the pet cats. My street is a very small street, right?
1: Yeah.
2: We got about 8 pet cats in my neighborhood. Hang out in the street, and they release themselves in front of a front yard, on and off. Wow.
1: What are they, bat cats?
2: Yeah, the cats, you know, the cats, they should be supposed to keep in their house, but they leave it on the street.
1: Oh, bad cats. Yeah. Now you got to keep them indoors. Yeah, that's right. You got to be a responsible
2: cat
1: owner.
2: They're releasing themselves, enjoying.
1: Yeah, you often see them out, though. And what are they doing here? Because wildlife and these sorts of things.
2: Yeah.
1: Oh, there you go. You're a cat lover at all.
2: Wow, what can I say? My daughter loves it, yeah.
1: What's that?
2: My daughter, she loves it.
1: She loves the cats. Well, they're beautiful, mate. What are you doing this morning?
2: I'm off to work. I work for Sydney Trains, so it's my shift work. You finish your job, I start my work.
1: That's right. I'll hand you the baton. It's your turn now. Good on you, mate.
2: Yeah, that's it.
1: Okay, Atul. Thank you. Denise is in Randwick. Hi there, Denise.
3: Hi, Pat. How are you going?
1: Going well.
3: I'm glad I've shaken off the vertigo.
1: Oh, you've shaken it off. It must be the vertigo's going around. Yeah, that's right. You had it as well. What causes it, do you think? Just happens, just bad luck.
3: I think too much work and too much doing too many things.
1: Maybe, yeah. It might be stress-related, yeah. All right, well, I'm glad you've shaken it off. Good on you, Denise. Thanks. Up and about. Wendy is back on the line, and she's on line 5. Hey, Wendy.
4: Hi, how are you?
1: Good.
4: I just want to shake off that. We need to calm down and everybody just be grateful for what they've got and try and just relax.
1: Yeah, well, that's very true. That is very true. Just take a breath and relax and keep calm and carry on.
4: Mm-hmm.
1: Good on you, Wendy. Thank you. 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
1: Welcome to a brand new day, Saturday morning, the 16th of May. This is Australia Overnight. I'm Pat Panetta, and Joy is in Camberwell. Hi there, Joy.
15: Hi, peanut butter lady. Hi, Pat.
1: That's right. Our cookie cooking adventure is coming up for the peanut butter cookies. We're going to do it soon.
15: I want to shake off. I bought a new washing machine back in December. It's broken down already. And have a guess when they want to come and fix it.
1: Okay, it broke down in December, did you say? Oh, you purchased it in December. It's broken down already.
15: I bought it in December.
1: Right,
15: and
1: it's broken down
15: in May, 5 months later.
1: And you phoned them up and you said, can you come and fix my washing machine? And they said...
15: 1st of June.
1: And what did you then say? How am I going to wash my clothes in the meantime? And they said, it's a you problem, not a me problem. That's what kids say. It's a you problem, not a me problem. That's terrible. Get back on the phone. And you wouldn't yell at anybody, Joy. You're too beautiful. I'll yell at them. You better not name it. It's not our friend. It's definitely not E&S. No way. Rob.
15: We can fix it if it was Rob. Pat,
1: yep.
15: I am very sorry I didn't go to E&S.
1: There you are.
15: I don't know why I didn't.
1: Well, you and me are going to be doing some cooking at E&S soon. We're going to get those cookies and do that at the E&S in Ashburton. Okay, Joy, I don't know. Get back on the phone and see how you go, because it's too far to wait. They're obviously, I don't know, you know, too busy or the guy's on holidays. That is the Saturday morning edition of Australia Overnight. Thanks for listening, and thanks to Jumping Jay, producer Jay in the booth, doing a great job pressing all the buttons and making sure we get away across the nation. 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Have a great day. I'm back tomorrow, but in the meantime, remember, no regrets. Bye. No.

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1: Good morning, Alana McIntyre here with the latest. Donald Trump is heading home from China, claiming success, although there are little details on what deals have actually been done. The US president left Beijing after the two-day summit on Air Force One, where he spoke to reporters about his talks with the Chinese president.
2: We talked about Taiwan, we talked about Iran a lot, and I think we have a very good understanding what both. Taiwan, he does not want to see a fight for independence because that would be a very strong confrontation.
1: Harvey Weinstein's third sex crimes trial has ended in a mistrial in Manhattan. The jury in NYC saying they could not unanimously decide whether or not to convict the film producer of allegedly raping one-time actor Jessica Mann. Jim Chalmers' plan to make some big changes to the capital gains tax and negative gearing in Australia has the New Zealand government thinking. The finance minister mimicking a line from the Tourism Australia ad back in 2006, asking investors down under, where the bloody hell are you? Come over. Police have issued a warning about a spate of scams, with some victims losing about $400K already. The authority scams appearing to target members of the Chinese community, particularly international students. Briefly, a police investigation is now underway following the death of a man north of Bundaberg. And months after the age restrictions came in for social media, a third of young Aussies have apparently quit social media.
0: The Home Property Network. Buying, selling, finance, renting, valuations and more. 994RO. 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
1: In NRL, the Sharks have smashed the Bulldogs at Magic Round in Brisbane, 38-16. Nico Hines telling Fox Sports they're hoping to build on their consistency.
3: I felt like we just got into our process in that game and just kicked to the corner and defended our way into it. So, when we do that, we're a really good team. It's just being able to back it up now.
1: While Wayne Bennett thinks Latrell Mitchell will be okay for State of Origin after he hobbled off late in the Rabbitohs 32-10 loss to the Dolphins, the series opener is happening in less than 2 weeks in Sydney.
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4: Partly cloudy today, top of 27 for Rockhampton, Yeppoon 24, Gladstone is expecting top of 26 and Billawilla 28.
0: If it's on in Central Queensland this weekend, it's on CQ Lifestyle. Thanks to Doblo's. 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

How you doing? This is CQ Lifestyle, all thanks to Doblo's, keeping Central Queensland healthy. And I hope you're staying well. Hope you're staying healthy. Hope you had a good night's sleep. Or maybe if you've been working shift working, you're about to go to bed. You know, have a good morning sleep. My name is Luke Cross here, and I'm ready to start your day. Lots happening this morning on CQ Lifestyle, including usual stuff. Nathan from 20th Century 21 Solutions. Also, another day of Rockhampton and Rugby League. We'll talk about that later on. Find out what's in today's CQ today, which is out. Plus, movies, what's happening at the library. If you missed it during the week, I'm going to play you my chat with Prime Minister Anthony Albanese talking about the budget. You'll hear that and some music and a whole bunch of other stuff. So let's roll into it now with some Janet Jackson and Runaway. Good morning.

0: CQ Lifestyle, all thanks to Doblo's. Pilly from Barra Jack has joined me to talk fishing and find out where all the magic spots are around Central Queensland to wet a line this weekend.
1: Well, if we could turn the wind down, it'd be more magic. But anyway, as it is at the moment, it's not too bad, but it's not brilliant for offshore. So I think that's probably out of the way. But, yeah, some good tides for the Causeway Lake down there at Yeppoon. So you've got a good run through happening down there, and plenty of fresh seawater coming into the lake. So that'll fire a few fish up in there, a few flathead and stuff starting to kick around down the coast. So, yeah, pretty good to get down there and have a go. I reckon the Causeway would be a good spot this weekend.
0: It feels like it's getting a reputation for being a good spot lately.
1: Yeah. Well, it's always a good spot for families and stuff like that, you know, down the Causeway, because it's easy accessible, plenty of places around the perimeter where you can fish, and you can get in there with the boat and have a go if you want to as well. So, no, it's pretty good, pretty safe. And if it's windy, you can still go there. It doesn't make any difference. So, yeah, no, it's good.
0: As someone who's not really done much fishing in my life, I do remember as a kid going fishing down at the Causeway. Well, I say fishing, I'm more like I fed fish, because every time I threw the bait in, pull it back in, oh, fish took the bait. Oh, I'll try again.
1: Don't worry, mate. We still feel like that today. Don't worry. Many times when we're feeding them,
0: that's just a smorgasbord.
1: The next time.
0: I was a smorgasbord for them. I kept them delivering. Yeah. It was great.
1: Yeah, that's the way. You invented Uber Eats. You didn't even know.
0: Exactly. mate, whereabouts should more experienced fishermen than I am go about this weekend if there was a place?
1: Kuruman, I reckon.
0: Yep.
1: So a few grunter starting to kick around down there at Kuruman. So if that's your bag, blue salmon, finger mark, grunter, that's definitely got to be our target species. But yeah, down the Causeway there, I reckon there'll be a few flatties and brim and stuff's kicking around down there. So not too bad place to go to the estuaries. Like I said, big tides though, so there will be a bit of run involved, so that's one thing to keep in mind. But plenty of mud crabs around as well, so I'd throw a pot in. Still not too cold for the muddies to not crawl into a pot, so yeah, still a chance of mud crab as well.
0: Sounds good, mate. Appreciate it, and we'll catch up with you next week.
1: No probs. Cheers, mate.
0: That is Pilly from Barra Jacks. Get in and see them for all their expert advice if you think about wetting a line this weekend. This is Luke here this morning on CQ Lifestyle. Thanks to Doblo's.
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0: 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Check out these lead stories this week. Rockhampton Regional Council has deferred the Rockhampton River Festival for 2026, but is adamant this is a chance to review the event, not a cancellation. Tributes are flowing for community champion and face of rugby league John Diamond following his death on Thursday the 7th of May at the age of 90. And this weekend's edition of CQ Today will feature a dedicated piece of community volunteers in recognition for National Volunteer Week. 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
3: 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Our audiences have so far described it as a cracker of a show. 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Normie, the Story So Far.
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0: It's 994RO, this is CQ Lifestyle, thanks to Doblo's. And joining me now from Intersport, who are the sponsors of the Rockhampton Women's Rugby League competition this year, is Anne. Hey, Anne, how are you?
1: Good, mate. How are you?
0: Wonderful. Living the dream, et cetera, et cetera.
1: Me too.
0: The weather right now is just, I'm trying to think to myself, okay, the weather is good. It's not too cold. Yep. It's not too hot. I need to get those exercise routines. I need to go for walks because once the routine's in place, it'll be fine. Yep. But until then, if I try and do it in summer, I think, nah, I'm not going anywhere. It's too hot.
1: Yeah, that's it. But you know what? It's still hot at the moment. I'm thinking it's feeling quite warm still.
0: If you get up early enough, it's not too bad.
1: Yeah, that's it.
0: Intersport. I'm going to be honest. Yes. What are Intersport? What is Intersport?
1: So we are one of the leading sports stores in Australia.
0: Oh, wow. Cool.
1: Yeah. So we've got apparel, shoes. We've got everything. So everything you could think of to do with sport, we stock it at Intersport. So, we've got a wide variety.
0: And where can people find you guys?
1: So we are on 59 Tambi Road in Yeppoon. So it's pretty much the main road there as you come in. We've been here for, as Intersport, 7 years now.
0: And I got to ask, do you stock the greatest rugby league team in the entire universe, a.k.a. the North Queensland Cowboys?
1: Of course. I thought you were going to say Broncos.
0: No, that's Aaron. He's a Broncos fan. He's got the second best team in Queensland. There's only one.
1: Of course. Well, I am I sort of spread myself around.
0: Oh, right.
1: So I follow a few teams, and generally the ones that have got a lot of Queensland players, because obviously Queenslander.
0: I'm happily biased.
1: Yeah. <Queensland. laughs> But yeah, Cowboys are awesome. I love them too.
0: And of course you guys are now supporting the Women's Rugby League in Rockhampton.
1: Yes, so this has been our third year, I believe, and we hope to continue to do so as well. So obviously we care about women being in sport, and I actually think women that play rugby league are very, very brave, because when I go and watch it, it petrifies me, to be honest.
0: It is amazing how much the standard has improved in the last 5 or 6 years, I reckon. It's gone up incredible.
1: Yeah, and we've got so many little kids even getting into it, you know, so whether it be touch or footy. So the touch is probably the start of it, and then they go into obviously the league once they get a little bit older. But yeah, so many women are doing it now, and it's good to see.
0: And
1: it's fun to watch.
0: Yeah, it absolutely is. I mean, I saw the Women's Origin game the other night, and I was just like, how good is that? You know what it reminds me of? It reminds me of rugby league back in the 90s, where maybe they're not so, like, they haven't nailed down the peak training and things like that and all that kind of stuff yet. So there's still a little bit of rawness to it, and I really like that. You know,
1: and a lot of people have said that about women's rugby league, that they like, it's like watching the old game, not the one that we're watching now with the men's. Definitely.
0: Yeah, no, it's great. Great. And, of course, there's a big round of footy this weekend.
1: Yeah, definitely.
0: Thanks, Ed. Appreciate your time.
1: Awesome. Take care. Have a good weekend.
0: That is Anne from Intersport. This is Luke here. And just a reminder, there are no games this weekend for the Rockhampton Rugby League, much like the Host Plus Queensland Cup with the Capras. They aren't playing neither. They're all taking a break for Magic Round, because let's be honest, footy fans are probably all at Magic Round. I wish I was. Sadly, I'm here. But it will return next week with round 5, kicking off on Saturday, May 23rd. Tenham Sands up against Valleys. Fitzroy's taking on Gladstone Brothers. And on Sunday, Emu Park will host Yeppoon, while Norse will face Rocky Brothers. And you can stay across all the action of the 2026 season right here on 4RO. Thanks to Club Parker, supporting our emerging community. And if you love rugby league, we love Rockhampton Rugby League here on 994RO.
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2: It's Luke here this morning for CQ Lifestyle. Thanks to Doblo's. Coming up after 7 o'clock, we'll touch base with all of our what's happening at Rockhampton Regional Libraries, what's happening at the movies, and plenty, plenty more. Also, later on, you're going to hear my chat from during the week with Prime Minister Anthony Albanese talking about the budget. We'll find out all the latest that's happening in today's CQ today, which is out, and lots more as we get your morning started. But coming up next, all the latest in news. And plus, after 7 o'clock, we've got music from Bee Gees, John Farnham, and some Genesis in there too.
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13: Good morning, Alana McIntyre here with the latest. Another mistrial in the latest rape case against disgraced Hollywood film producer Harvey Weinstein. A New York jury has been unable to reach a verdict again. The jury couldn't unanimously decide if the 74-year-old raped one-time actor Jessica Mann back in 2013. Now prosecutors are discussing whether to try again in court. The 74-year-old is in jail for other charges as well after being convicted of other sex crimes. Donald Trump has left China after talks with the Chinese president. The US president says he was very impressed.
14: This has been an incredible visit. I think a lot of good has come of it. We've made some fantastic trade deals, great for both countries.
13: The crime scene has been declared north of Bundaberg after a man was found dead inside a home. One man is currently assisting police with their inquiries. New research shows more Australian home buyers are hoping to use crypto to buy a new property. Data from the Australian-based cryptocurrency exchange Independent Reserve shows more than 80% of crypto investors are planning to use their profits for a home deposit. And with Delta Goodrum looking so promising at Eurovision, the New South Wales Minister for Music says if the Sydney-grown star does win on Sunday, a serious conversation has to be had about the Harbour City potentially hosting Eurovision.
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13: The Bulldogs have suffered a 38-16 loss to the Sharks at Magic Round. It's their fifth straight loss. Canterbury coach Cam Ciraldo says they have to be better.
16: If I want to make an excuse, maybe it was fatigue, but that'd just be bullshit anyway, so.
13: The Dolphins defeated the Bunnies 32-10 in the other game. Rabbitohs star Latrell Mitchell hobbling off the field with a few minutes left in the game. It sent the first injury scare through the New South Wales camp ahead of Origin. Collingwood coach Craig McRae suspects Oscar Steen has sustained an ACL injury following their 6-point loss to the Swans.
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2: Partly cloudy today. Top of 27 for Rockhampton. Yeppoon 24. Gladstone expecting top of 26. And Billawilla 28.
1: 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Thanks to Doblo's. 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

How you doing this morning? This is Luke here on CQ Lifestyle. Thanks to Doblo's, keeping Central Queensland healthy, and I hope you're staying well, whatever it is you're up to this morning. If you're looking at doing some things, getting out and about, there's plenty of things happening, including stuff at local libraries as well as at the movies. And we're going to catch up with Anne-Marie from Rockhampton Regional Libraries and Deanne from Event Cinemas shortly as well. Here is some music for you from Johnny Farnham, Jimmy Barnes, When Something... I won't sing it. I won't do that to you. I'm sorry. I shouldn't have started. I do like singing, but not on the radio.

0: CQ Lifestyle, thanks to Doblo's on 994RO, and Marie from Rockhampton Regional Libraries. Are things busy at the library at the moment?
1: We are coming into such a busy time at the libraries, and it's wonderful to be alive and to be promoting what we do out in the community.
0: Yeah, and you do so much, and we'll get on to that, but it is also story time at the libraries.
1: Well, it is. So on next Wednesday, there is story time at the zoo. So we're heading up to the zoo. We're encouraging anyone with littlies to come along and join in the story called The Squash and a Squeeze. Fabulous story.
0: Sounds like how my wife deals with her pimples.
1: No, this is an animal story. Oh, now that's just scarred me for life.
0: Sorry.
1: Yep.
0: Is that too far? Did I find the line? I think I found the line. My bad.
1: Story time at the zoo, Wednesday the 20th, 9:30 a.m. So it's at the old zoo entrance. I don't know where to look now, Crossy. I'm really
0: sorry. I don't have any pupils at the moment, but sometimes I do because I have like a Mars bar or something.
1: Nope. Moving right along. So that's our first big major event. The second thing that we're heading off to is the Hands of Support event on Thursday morning. So this is on Thursday the 21st of May. We're one of many agencies that go along and sort of provide a range of services and information about what we do to people who might be just struggling in that space. So it's an awesome event. I've been to it to quite a number of years. The library always has a stall, and knitters come along and they will be showing people how to knit. We'll have some wool, we'll have some knitting needles and crochet hooks, and they also have their beautiful rugs that they've been making all year. So they are just exquisite. So they'll be handing those out and as part of that activity.
0: My wife, we have so many knitting needles, so many yarn at home. I have a whole scale where I can... I don't know if I should say it on the radio. Anyway, it's I won't.
1: Let us know, please do.
0: It is, and this is the thing between my wife and I: the lady's assets softness scale, like the what's the bunny rabbit yarn? Angora?
1: Yes.
0: And something like that.
1: Fluffy stuff.
0: That's like the softest. That gets a 10 out of 10. But some of like the really cheap stuff, like the nylon stuff, is like a 1.
1: We have a range of different yarns that have been donated to the libraries over the years.
0: My wife started spinning her yarn. Them.
1: Really?
0: Yeah, we got like 4 spinning wheels at home.
1: Oh, how cool. If you do have a batch of wool or yarn at home and you don't know what to do with it, or you've got knitting needles and crochet hooks that you think, I've used these, no one wants to use them, consider donating them to the library. So we do use them for our knitting group every Wednesday.
0: Sounds good. I have to sell that to the wife, though. I don't know if there's anything she's willing to part on or what.
1: Sometimes they're out there.
0: For me, it's just like, what are we doing with all this stuff? Apparently it's all got a use. So anyway, Romp in the Park. What's Romp in the Park?
1: Oh, that's another huge event for Under Eights Week. So we're heading off to the Rockhampton Cricket Grounds. A lot of early childhood agencies will be in that space, including the library. So 9 to 12. I'm sure everyone knows about it. It's a wonderful event. We go, we tell stories. We have a range of different things that little people can try. It's free. It's a fantastic event. The weather's going to be simply glorious. There's going to be no rain. Fingers crossed. And it's free.
0: Sounds amazing. And finally, for Saturday, there's an author talk.
1: Yes, this is featuring our wonderful Joel Tan. So Joel is one of our library officers. He also has written a number of books and poetry. So he will be launching his special book called Vagrant Spirits from 10 until 11 in the Fitzroy Room on Saturday morning. So please come along, dive on to Try Booking to book your seat, or just turn up for the event. Everyone is welcome. It's going to be fabulous.
0: Brilliant. Thanks, Anne-Marie. Sorry for sharing too much information with you today.
1: It's okay.
0: I don't know if it's a good or a bad thing, but anyway, I made people laugh, I suppose.
1: Thanks, Crossy.
0: That is Anne-Marie from Rockhampton Regional Libraries here on 994RO for CQ Lifestyle. Thanks to Doblo's.
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0: It's CQ Lifestyle. Thanks to Doblo's. Let's talk movies with Anne-Marie from Advanced Cinemas. And Michael is still in cinemas and still doing well, even though it's been one of those films that have polarized people, whether critics and fans, but it seems to be doing really well.
1: Yeah, absolutely. It is doing incredibly well at the cinema, and people who are coming out of the cinema are absolutely loving this movie. But it is a strange one. The critics are not liking it, but people who have actually gone to see it are really loving it. So, yes, certainly don't believe what you read. Like, go and check it out for yourself, because there are so many people that are just loving this movie.
0: If you go into Captain America Civil War expecting some kind of political drama, you're going to be disappointed. Michael Jackson, if you expect go in there expecting hear some great songs and some performances and whatnot, you're probably going to be happy.
1: Exactly. If you like the music, you're just going to love it, because the performances are amazing.
0: If you're not a fan, you're not going to be converted. If you are a fan, you're going to come out feeling justified.
1: Yeah, absolutely.
0: Devil Wears Prada 2 has been, everyone's, I had a few friends go see that and they absolutely loved it.
1: Yeah, it is. That Michael and Devil Wears Prada 2 are doing incredibly well at our cinema. As you said, I think people have been hanging for this movie for such a long time, and it's definitely delivering. People are walking out going, no, that is a great movie. It's a great kind of popcorn and Coke movie. Just go in and just watch it and enjoy.
0: Just Meryl Streep. I could watch her in anything, literally. She's just great.
1: She is.
0: And scary too.
1: Yes,
0: I wouldn't want to mess with it. But there's a few new ones as well in The Grey.
1: Yeah, so this one, it is rated MA15+. It's a Guy Ritchie directed action thriller. It follows these elite operatives, who's played by Jake Gyllenhaal and Henry Cavill, who, alongside with their negotiator, are hired to recover a stolen $1 billion fortune from this dangerous leader. But it is really a high stakes movie featuring intense action and deception. So very on the edge of your seat kind of action.
0: And there is two movies, and one which I remember seeing in cinemas. The other one, I was too young for it, but I'd absolutely love to see it in cinemas. We've got a couple of, anniversary movies.
1: Yeah, that's right. So we'll kick it off. We've got Top Gun, which 40 years ago it was in cinemas. So we've got that playing on Saturday night at 6 o'clock in Rockhampton. We've got some sessions on Friday night as well and Sunday. So we've got that back on the screen, which is amazing. And the other one that you mentioned is a 25-year anniversary of Shrek, the original Shrek. So if you haven't taken the kids to see that movie, you get a chance to see it back on the big screen. And CityBuzz members get $10 tickets to see Shrek as well, which is super awesome.
0: I saw Shrek in cinemas, and I saw it as a part of a first date with a girl. I'm no longer with her now, but, you know, I got a girlfriend out of that movie, I suppose. So it's got some interesting memories. It's just one of those. I even bought her, as you know, you always get gifts that mean something. I got her as an anniversary present the Shrek soundtrack. And you know what? Shrek sounds actually pretty good, to be fair.
1: It's really got some great tunes in it. Absolutely. And I just love Donkey. I just think he is hilarious. And the Shrek and Donkey relationship is just, I don't know, there's just so many little one-liners that you get out of this movie. I had my mouth open and everything.
0: we're like onions. Just layers.
1: Exactly.
0: So many references.
1: Yeah, I love it. So many good one-liners. Great movie to reintroduce the kids to. Yeah.
0: Although Top Gun. Fabulous. Top Gun. I've never seen that on big screen, and I reckon that'd be excellent.
1: Yeah. To be honest, I love Top Gun. I love Top Gun Maverick as well. We watched that actually when I was at the Gold Coast when we launched ScreenX, which is three screens, so the side screens and the front screen, and it was phenomenal, phenomenal. I just love the Top Gun movies. So
0: I wanted to see Maverick in cinemas. I really wanted to see it in cinemas, but when it came out, I had some other stuff in life happening, so I never got the chance to see it, and I'm kind of like annoyed about that, so I haven't actually watched it because I thought I wanted to see this in cinemas, damn it, and I still haven't watched it, but it is on my bucket list when I feel up for it.
1: Yeah, absolutely. It is. It is such a great movie.
0: Yeah,
1: like an incredible movie. So yeah, keep it on that bucket list because you definitely need to be seeing that one.
0: But it's one where I don't want to be like too tight. You know how when you think, oh, I want to watch a movie, but I don't want it to be too and something I'm really interested in watching because I'm tired or whatever. Yeah. I want to save it for when I'm feeling good. I feel like I want to watch this. Focus 100%, and I'm just never not tired.
1: Yeah, I know. I hear you.
0: Parenting is great. Thanks, Deanne. Appreciate it. We'll catch up again next week.
1: Sounds fantastic. Thank you so much.
0: Deanne from Event Cinemas here on 990 4RO for CQU Lifestyle. 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

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CQ Lifestyle. Thanks to Doblo's, with the biggest range of fruit and veggies in Australia. On the talk of central Queensland, 994 RO.

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1: It's Luke here this morning on 990-4RO. CQ Lifestyle, thanks to Doblos, and the Continuous Call team is back from midday today, and it's Magic Round, of course. There's going to be lots of things taking place. What have we got? Lots of footy score updates throughout the afternoon before the huge doubleheader of the Roosters take on the Cowboys, followed by the Eels up against the Storm. And then on Sunday, the Warriors are clashing with the Broncos, plus scores from across the afternoon as well. It's the Contivus call team, the best call in the country, thanks to NRG Industrial, Coco Brew, ARB Rockhampton, the Home Property Network, Swell Finance, Flamingos, and Century 21. 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
0: It's the biggest secret in town, but don't keep it to yourself. 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Yes, the 4RO Perry's IGA Secret Sound. 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Thanks to Perry's IGA, Wandle, Dean Street and Yeppoon. On the talk of Central Queensland, 990 4RO.
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7: Good morning, Alana McIntyre here with the latest. Police are at the scene of a suspected double murder in Melbourne. Two people have been found dead at a Werribee home following a welfare check late yesterday. Police are working to formally identify the victims and to determine the cause of their death. A police investigation is underway following the sudden death of a man north of Bundaberg. Paramedics found the man unconscious and not breathing at a home last night. One man is assisting police. Six passengers have spent their first night at a quarantine facility in Perth. They'll spend the next 3 weeks there after being on board a cruise ship at the centre of the deadly Hunter virus outbreak. A jury has failed to unanimously decide whether Harvey Weinstein raped Jessica Mann in 2013, causing another mistrial. The Manhattan District Attorney says prosecutors are now discussing whether to try again in court. Donald Trump's heading home from his China trip, claiming success. CNN White House correspondent Alana Treen says the trip yielded no significant breakthroughs, though.
8: He also said there were some other deals that had been made with some of the CEOs who accompanied President Trump, but we are still also waiting on the details. This is not typical for a major foreign trip.
7: And Delta Goodrum really could take out Eurovision. The Sydney-grown star now has a 16% chance of winning the grand final, behind Finland's 34%. The grand final will be held early tomorrow morning. The decision is split 50-50 between a jury of judges and a public vote.
0: Grace Mere Shopping World. 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
7: An injury scare for New South Wales ahead of Origin. Rabbitohs star Latrell Mitchell hobbling off the field with a few minutes left in their loss to the Dolphins at Magic Round. Wayne Bennett thinks he will be fine to play in the series opener on May 27.
9: Yeah, no, he's okay. He's not too bad. I think he's just kind of creeping up a bit.
7: And a fifth straight loss for the Bulldogs. Canterbury Bankstown defeated by Cronulla 38-16 at Magic Round.
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1: Partly cloudy today, top of 27 for Rockhampton. Yeppoon 24. Gladstone is expecting top.

It's ABBA with Mamma Mia here on 994 RO. Good morning. Sicky Lifestyle. Thanks to Doublos. Hope you're well. Coming up very soon, you're going to hear, if you miss it on Thursday, my chat with Prime Minister Anthony Albanese. We talked the budget and asked him some questions about, you know, priorities and things like that. And will the changes, will the budget help those people that are doing it tough? Well, we'll hear his answers shortly. Also, later on this morning, you'll hear I'll have a chat with Nathan from Century 21 Solution. Also, we'll find out what is in today's CQ today. And right now, let's play some music. Sonny and Cher, I Got You, Baby.

0: 94RO, CQ Lifestyle, thanks to Doblo's. During the week, I had the pleasure of catching up with Prime Minister Anthony Albanese to talk about the budget. And, of course, there's been lots said about the budget. And, you know, I'm very much aware personally that they are complex things to do. There are going to be winners. There's going to be losers. And, unfortunately, that's just the way these things work. It's always a situation that there's never enough money for to do everything. So I get the complexities of that, and then there's a war, you know, which is still going on, let's not forget. So I started out with asking the Prime Minister, you know, what he felt, what the government feels is the greatest issue in Australia right now, and, you know, how does this budget address that?
1: The greatest issue is making sure that younger generations can have a fair crack. One of the things that Australians say quite often is that our values are that we want the next generation to enjoy a better quality of life than we have enjoyed. And that's what we all want for our kids and grandkids. So how do we set that up? We set that up by firstly dealing with the immediate pressures which are on. So you've got to deal with those challenges. The war in the Middle East has created real pressures. So we have a $14.5 billion fuel security plan going forward. That was something that wasn't a big issue 6 months ago. It certainly is a big issue today. But also, how do we provide that permanent strengthening of the economy? So that's about infrastructure. Of course, there in Rocky, you can see the Rocky Ring Road going gangbusters going ahead there. That's part of the record investment we're putting into upgrading the Bruce Highway. The Medicare Urgent Care Clinic there in Rockhampton as well is important, and we're making sure that that has permanent funding going through. So $1.8 billion for the 137 urgent care clinics that we've opened right around the country, providing that care that's critical. The $2,800 we're putting back into the pockets of Australians on the average income through our five-stage tax cut plan, but also making sure that young people can get into their first home. So we're making sure that existing investments are protected by grandfathering the changes which are there. But in future, if people want to negatively gear a home, they'll buy a new one rather than an existing build. And the importance of that is they'll still be building assets and wealth for themselves, but building assets and wealth for the country as well.
0: I feel like, and I speak, you know, partly on personal point of view here, is that, you know, in the last five or six years ago, I thought, you know, could buy a house. I'm earning an average wage. It's going to be tough, but, you know, we'll get there. But last few years in regional areas, we've seen prices skyrocket with the housing. There's a house that was down the road from me. It was $250,000, sold for $2,000. Now it's sold for $700,000. And it feels like the horse has bolted. In many ways, from my perspective, those that are earning an average wage, like, you know, these changes, do we see these changes actually having a significant impact, or is it just the first step in maybe what's down the line?
1: They will have an impact. To take the example you used, the house down the road from you, if that was being auctioned this Saturday, you wouldn't have investors competing with people who want to live in that home. So that would give them a fairer crack at owning their own home that they want to live in. And whilst it's terrific if people are successful and can own multiple homes, we want everyone to have the opportunity to own their own home, to have that security that comes from a roof over your head. So that will make a difference going forward. And the truth is that since this change was introduced in 1999, when you had Telstra was flogged off with real consequences for people in regional areas, and you had all this money flowing in. So the Howard government gave some of that back by setting up these systems that really have, over a period of time, have meant that the taxation on people who work for a living, and that's their main source of income, is treated not as well as income from assets, from people who have wealth who aren't working for that income. And that's fair enough that they get money back from their investments, but we need to rebalance. That's why tax reform is important, and that's the tax reform we've put forward in this budget.
0: Well, hopefully so. Hopefully it does change. I think we can all get behind that. You know, something needs to happen because it's getting out of control, and hopefully it does work, honestly. How much did the Iran war change the budget?
1: Oh, look, it put real pressure on the budget. We've had to find billions of dollars to change the fuel excise, for example. We've halved it, of course, for people who are turning up at a petrol station somewhere there in central Queensland. But for truckies, we've reduced the road user charge to zero because they particularly were impacted. And we need to make sure that goods can still get to our supermarket shelves, and they needed that support. So it's a substantial hit to the budget. On top of that, we've been out there backing the private sector that have done deals on the spot market to bring diesel and avgas to aviation fuel to Australia. And, you know, we've done remarkably well under the circumstances. We have more fuel in Australia today than we had on February 28 when this war started. So that is a plus. But of course, the longer the war goes, the bigger the economic impact will be. And the truth is that no one knows exactly when this will end. We're not protagonists in this war, but we are impacted by it.
0: Yeah, definitely. I suppose it brings up another question in regards to not just fuel, but also energy as a whole, and how, you know, one thing taking place has such a big influence. Is there looking at diversifying our energy security, whether it be fuel or other electricity sources and things like that?
1: We are. And I think one of the things that happened in the last quarter of last year, we used more energy in Australia than we ever have before. And for the first time, more than 50% of it came from renewables. And it was secure. There weren't blackouts. There weren't any of the pressures on the system that were there. And one of the things that we've done is to support homes in Australia to put batteries so that they store the energy from the solar panels on their roofs. We have the highest number per person of solar panels in the world. And that's not surprising given the beautiful sunshine. And they're in the Sunshine State, of course, of Queensland. There's nowhere better than that. And what that has done, it's been taken up by 360,000 plus people, households. That helps them. It reduces, for many of them, it's reduced their energy bills to zero, literally. But it also has helped everyone else because it takes pressure off the grid, because it means that that battery storage from the sunshine during the day means that at night time when energy use spikes, they're not part of the grid. And so that is of enormous benefit for the whole country and the way that it works.
0: That is Prime Minister Anthony Albanese presenting his case in the budget as to why they've done certain things. It'd be interesting to see what happens. I would, fingers crossed, I guess in many ways, I hope it works, because I think we all, regardless of which party, we want the country to be in a better place at the best time. And things aren't great, it feels like, at the moment, and particularly if you're doing it tough. As I said during that chat, yeah, it does feel like in some cases the ship has sailed. I hope I'm wrong. Personally, I hope I'm wrong. Time will tell, and that's why we live in a democracy. So this is 994RO, CQ Lifestyle, all thanks to Dublin.
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0: KSI 94 RO here on this Saturday morning. This is CQ Lifestyle, thanks to Doblo's. And starting from Monday, we're going to continue celebrating why Central Queensland is the best place in the world to live. 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
1: Afternoons, thanks to the Heritage Hotel, the beef capital's home of steak, on the talk of Central Queensland, 994 RO.
3: 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Cranston's Southside store in Campbell Street is now open from 6:30 a.m. Monday to Friday. Is that too early for their famous mud cake? So, who's up for a Cranston's?
4: Doblo's is open. 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
1: It is still rock and roll, absolutely. 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Good morning, CQ Lifestyle. Thanks to Doblo. My name is Luke. Coming up after 9 o'clock, Nathan from Century 21 Solution. Also, Matthew from CQ Today and so much more. 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Bit of Midnight Oil, bit of Wang Chung, bit of Doobie Brothers, all coming up straight after 9.
2: 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Thanks to Gus's. 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
8: Good morning, Alana McIntyre here with the latest. Homicide detectives are investigating after two people were found dead at a home in Melbourne. A man and a woman were found deceased at a Werribee property following a welfare check yesterday. Police are yet to determine the cause of their death. Five Australians have spent their first night in quarantine in Perth as they wait for the latest test results after being caught up in the Hunter virus outbreak on a cruise ship. The five Aussies and one New Zealand citizen are set to spend the next 3 weeks in quarantine. Donald Trump's heading home from China claiming success, although there are little details on what deals have been done. The US president's left Beijing after the two-day summit on Air Force One. He's spoken to reporters about his talks with the Chinese president.
9: We talked about Taiwan, we talked about Iran a lot, and I think we have a very good understanding with both. On Taiwan, he does not want to see a fight for independence. us because that would be a very strong confrontation.
8: Harvey Weinstein's third sex crimes trial has ended in a mistrial in Manhattan. The jury in NYC saying they could not unanimously decide whether or not to convict the film producer of allegedly raping one-time actor Jessica Mann in 2013. Data from Amplify shows less than a third of young people actually believe Jim Chalmers' budget will be good for them. And a busy night ahead for Delta Goodrum in Vienna as she prepares for the Eurovision Grand Final tomorrow. That happens around sunrise tomorrow.
2: Wandle, Need and Feed. The name says it all. 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
8: The Bulldogs have suffered their fifth loss in a row after being defeated by the Sharks at Magic Round 38-16. Coach Cam Ciraldo says they need to be better.
0: Really disappointing in the first half. Looked more like we wanted to look in the second half, but yeah, can't give up 30 points in the first half and expect to make a game of it.
8: While Wayne Bennett believes Latrell Mitchell will be okay for State of Origin after hobbling off late in the Rabbitohs 32-10 loss to the Dolphins, the series opener happens in less than 2 weeks.
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1: Partly cloudy today. Top of 27 for Rockhampton. Yeppoon 24. Gladstone is expecting top of 26. And Billawilla 28.
2: 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Thanks to Doblo's. Keeping Central Queensland healthy since 1924. On the talk of Central Queensland. 994RO.

hope you're having fun as well in the morning, or at least feeling nice and calm. How you doing? This is Luke here on 994 RO, CQ Lifestyle. Thanks to Doblo's. Nathan from Century 21 Solutions coming up shortly also. I'll be catching up to find out all the latest in today's CQ today with Matthew. And here's Midnight Oil, Blue Sky Mine.

up to this weekend? 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Thanks to Doblo's. 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

0: It's CQ Lifestyle. Thanks to 00994RO. Luke with you this morning. And joining me now from Century 21 Solutions is Nathan. How are you, mate?
1: Great, Luke. How are you?
0: Not too bad. You know, there's lots of footy on this weekend. The weather is lovely, to be honest with you. It's one of those things where the weather's nice enough that I feel like I should go outside and do stuff because it's not hot. You know,
1: that's true.
0: Start forming those exercise routines during this time of the year. That's when they do it. Don't do it in January.
1: Definitely
0: do it this time of the year.
1: But we're all going to be stuck in watching the footy all weekend.
0: Yeah, pretty much. And you know what? I'm okay with that. I have no complaints. But mate, you want to talk about Rocky City today? We're looking at suburbs. We've been doing that last couple of weeks, and we're going to target the heart of Rockhampton.
1: That's right. We're going to have a look at what's been happening in the Rockhampton City area. So we're seeing that over the last 12 months, I'll always start with the median value. We've had just over 17% increase in the values in the heart of Rocky, really. So we're up to $396,000 as the median price. So that's kind of the middle amount that was middle sale price over the last 12 months or over the last 3 months. It does the average for. So it's interesting to see kind of what's going on and how the movement's happening. We've also seen, you know, the number of sales. We've had 68 sales over the last 12 months, and it's been interesting to see because it is down a little bit from the previous year. So it's down about 8% from the previous year. But just recently, over the last couple of months, we have started to see the days on market start to extend out, which is interesting to note, like as a trend in the market. As they start to increase, it just shows that there's a little bit less demand. So there's people not jumping at things, just hoping to get in and snatch it up really, really quick. We're starting to see the market start to consider a little bit and not jump in as quick. And it's also giving some opportunity, I guess, for some of those investors and people from out of town who aren't looking at the market, or people in town who aren't looking at the market every day that are looking at it once a week or once a fortnight. They're now starting to get a chance on some of the properties because it is taking a little bit longer for the properties to go under contract. So it's not a bad thing for the market. We're still at 21 days, which is still very quick for the national average. When we look at days on market, anything under a month is actually quite good. So I think from terms of our market, we're still a strong market. We're just seeing that it is not as, don't want to say hypersensitive, it's not as, strong demand, or we're not seeing...
0: People aren't jumping out of
1: their skin. They're not jumping out of their skin to try and get
0: considered
1: up whatever they can.
0: Yeah.
1: They've been a little bit more considered. And I think with the interest rate rises again, you know, we've seen 3 interest rate rises this year, and seeing the new budget, I think people at this current time are probably still digesting what that looks like, starting to have conversations with their accountant or other financial advisors around what it might look like, I guess, for the next 1 to 2 years as these changes start to roll out into the Australian economy. So it's going to be interesting to see what that looks like. And we may see, I think over the next 12, 18 months, we may see some investors look to exit the market to sell their properties. So we might start seeing some supply coming from the investor market into the first home buyer market, let's say, or into the existing market for locals, which could be nice. I think it might help, especially those people that have been looking for ages. Like we've seen so many people just get disheartened with the process of trying to buy a house. They've been hanging out for 1 year, 2 year, 3 years.
0: And it's not getting better, is it?
1: Exactly right. And so they kind of just, it's very interesting. I'm sure it's very disheartening for a lot of buyers. I know there seems to be 2 ways the buyers can go. They come through and they work on, they put offers in, trying to get things happening. They miss out 2, 3, 4 times. Then they either get frustrated and then they just walk and they stop looking, or they just look once a month and don't be as active in the market.
0: Yeah.
1: Or they then go, oh, stuff it. The next one that comes up, we're just putting in a crazy offer.
0: And we'll see how
1: over
0: we
1: the top, and we'll see how we go. That's right. And so I think those types of things in the market, it's the people that were really keen and just went in and just said, we'll just pay more, let's just get a house and get it done. They've gone ahead and if they've bought in the last, you know, 24 months, they've probably done okay because we've seen that growth in the market, which would be nice for everyone. But for those that are kind of got disheartened and walked away, I think the next 12, 24 months might be the time where they can start.
0: Could be coming up for them.
1: Could potentially, yeah. Their turn to get in the market as we see the demand levels just drop a little bit over the next, you know, 6 months, 12 months. It'd be interesting to see. So in regards to Rocky City, we're seeing the median asking rent sitting about $490 a week. So if we look at the median value and the median asking rent, we're sitting at about 7% rental yield in the Rocky City area. Now, that's quite uncommon in the when you look at the national scheme, and in the metropolitan areas, they're only getting like 3%, 3.5% rental yield. So when you're looking in Rocky City and you can get a higher rental yields, that's definitely an interest. The reason for that, though, is that rents have increased over the last 5 years quite heavily, drastically, and in the last 12 months, we've seen another 9% increase in the rental, like in the rental prices in the Rocky City area. But we're seeing that the houses in Rocky City still aren't amazingly well kept or maintained. So there's still a lot of cheap homes in Rocky City that haven't been updated, that haven't been renovated. So they still look like they're from the 60s.
0: I feel like Rocky City is
1: like...
0: They
1: might be tidy, but yeah.
0: I feel like Rocky City is mostly either people renting or people that bought their house for 20 grand back in 1985 and they're still living in it kind of thing.
1: Yeah, correct. That's correct. We are seeing a little bit of development in the Rocky City. Like there are a few blocks that are getting bought and new houses put on, which is interesting to see. And I think, look, in the Rocky City, it's actually quite a great location. It's very convenient to everything. You've got access going to the hospital, straight over the bridge or out to Grace, and you're very central, which I think is a great thing. Very handy to all the amenities that Rocky has, really. You know, close to the riverbank if you want to go for an afternoon run or walk or whatever it is. So I think it's a great area, but it's been, because it was established so early on, like between, what, the 1890s and the 1920s.
0: It's been a while.
1: Yeah, it's been a little while. So there are a lot of houses in there that just need some upkeep, you know,
0: it's like a TLC.
1: Need a bit of maintenance things. And so it'd be awesome to see renovators slowly coming in and infiltrating the area and like uplifting it all to newer homes. I did sell one last year in December actually. And it was a old, fairly run down. It was a big home though. It used to be the station master, the railway station master's house.
0: Wow.
1: And so it was a big 4-bedroom home, you know, had an extension on the back as well. Looked like it had some great character. It was like 13-foot ceilings, so really high ceilings throughout. So some really good features about it, but just needed someone to really come in and be willing to put the time and effort into it to make it a nice grand old home. So it's good to see that they came in. It was a family that came, that moved to town, kind of interested in adding some value to the house, and they were a tradie, so it worked for them. And so, yeah, it's interesting to see, and hopefully as they do that up, we'll start to see more houses around the area start to go up as well and get renovated, and hopefully get a little bit of a resurgence of the Rocky City market. And I know there's a lot of people from out of town that I talk to that talk about the Rocky City, and they're like, oh, it must be a great area to live. And everyone that lives in Rocky is like, well, would you want to live in Rocky City? You wouldn't want to live in the centre of town, like, 'cause it's all the old stuff. So I think there's that adjustment, but people from out of town are like, oh, it's so close to the city centre. Like,
0: some people like that old school kind of vibe and look, and, you know, keep that and modernise it a little bit. It's,
1: definitely.
0: You know, people are really into that kind of thing.
1: Definitely. And so there's definitely a market in the Rocky City probably for that renovator to add a little bit of value and make a nice one house that's going to rent out quite well as well. So
0: awesome.
1: Very good.
0: Thanks, Nathan. Thanks for dropping in. I'll see you next week.
1: Great. Thanks very much, Luke.
0: Nathan from Century 21 Solutions here on 990 4RO.
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It's all about life in central Queensland every Saturday morning. CQ Lifestyle. Thanks to Doblo's, with the biggest range of fruit and veggies in Australia. On the talk of central Queensland, 994 RO.

0: It's 94RO, this is CQ Lifestyle. Thanks to Doblos. And join me now from CQ Today, it's Matthew Pierce. G'day, Matthew. How are you, mate?
1: G'day. How are you going?
0: Not too bad, buddy. Not too bad at all. How's life?
1: Yeah, no, good week. Busy. A lot of things going on in Rockhampton and the region.
0: Yeah, absolutely. Plenty going on and plenty in today's CQ Today.
1: Yes, yeah, definitely. It's a big addition on the today's front page. The big story is Rockhampton Regional Council has deferred the Riverfest for 2026, so that won't be being held this year, which is only 2 months away. It would have been.
0: Yeah, it's just a shame. I like Riverfest too, which is unfortunate that it's not going to be happening this year. I mean, I can understand the reasons why, but yeah.
1: Yeah, the reasons were staff and budgetary reasons, but yeah, it's disappointing. But hopefully they can sort it out and bring it back next year.
0: Yeah, definitely. What else is happening?
1: Yep, we've also got some tributes to John Diamond. John Diamond was well known. He was 90. He died last week, and he was a life member of Rockhampton Rugby League, the Capras, and he was a volunteer with Meals on Wheels. They called him the face of rugby league in Rocky. He's a lot of nice tributes for John.
0: Yeah, that's good to see that he will be remembered.
1: Yes, definitely. He'll definitely be remembered. The Capras already have an award named in his honour. So, the Capras CEO, Peter White, had some very nice things to say about him.
0: Yeah. Anything else you want to highlight?
1: Yeah. We've got an article on the Livingston Shire Council. They've got a new CEO, Tom Upton. He's starting there. His former role was at Banana Shire. And he'll be moving into that role. Livingston hasn't had a full-time CEO for about 8 months, I think. Alistair Dawson's been the interim CEO. So he'll be starting up there.
0: Oh, well, hopefully it sticks around.
1: Hopefully, yeah, because they have been through a few CEOs in the last few years.
0: Yeah, mate. Is that everything today?
1: Yeah, we have the usual columns, sport, features, news. Plenty of interest this week.
0: Awesome. Matthew, thanks for that, mate. Really appreciate it. We'll catch up again next week.
1: Thank you. Ta.
0: That is Matthew from CQ Today. Go and grab your copy of today's paper. 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

0: It's Luke here on this Saturday morning on 994 iRoad. It's been great to have your company so far this morning. It's nearly 10 o'clock. That means news time shortly. And then after 10, you're going to hear from Mark from AFS. A big change is happening for one of their stores. Also, we're going to talk history later on as well. And don't forget, continuous call team from midday here on 994 iRoad.
1: Fishing's just a part of life in CQ. 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
12: Good morning, Alana McIntyre here with the latest. The Prime Minister and Energy Minister have held a joint press conference in Sydney to discuss the ongoing fuel crisis. Anthony Albanese spruiking the government's response to the crisis and the measures outlined in the federal budget alongside Chris Bowen.
13: We have more fuel in Australia, as the PM said, than when the Iran war began. We have 44 days worth of petrol, which is 2 days more than last week's update, and 8 days more than the day that the Iran bombing began.
12: The first national poll testing the public's response, though, to housing measures in the federal budget reveals most Australians remain unconvinced. Less than a third of young people believe the budget will be good for them. Police are at the scene of a suspected double murder in Melbourne. Two people were found dead at a Werribee property following a welfare check yesterday. Five Australians and one New Zealander have spent their first night at a quarantine facility in Perth. Another mistrial in the latest rape case case against disgraced Hollywood film producer Harvey Weinstein, a New York jury has been unable to reach a verdict for another time. Australia is back with a chance of winning Eurovision after failing to qualify for the grand final 2 years in a row. Delta Goodrum's dramatic performance of Eclipse has seen betting odds surge, putting a second to Finland to win.
14: If you have any friends overseas, please let them know they can vote. You know, get a good night rest like myself, and thank you for being with me in it, and thanks for supporting. I'm definitely feeling it.
1: A man's toy shop. 450 gram grease cartridge from $10. 994RO, your sport now.
12: Well, the Sharks have smashed the Bulldogs at Magic Round in Brisbane, 38-16. Cronulla coach Craig Fitzgibbon says it was a short turnaround for them too.
15: So the boys walked in after last week and accepted and took accountability and no sooks. Just got on with some preparation for this week and then no fuss about them.
12: While Wayne Bennett thinks Latrell Mitchell will be okay for State of Origin after hobbling off late in the Rabbitohs' 32-10 loss to the Dolphins, the series opener is happening in less than 2 weeks.
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